0: through there, but you can see the stripes on the thing, right? But you're right, when you look at stars, I'm like, ooh, the dot looks closer.
1: Correct.
0: I mean, it's a white dot.
1: I mean, you look at the moon, but...
0: That's kind of cool for a second, then you're like, okay, it's close-up of craters.
1: Right.
0: It's like seeing the acne on someone when they take off their makeup, you know?
1: Exactly. Yeah, no kidding. And I like seeing the craters. I don't know how people found doggone planets without telescopes. You know, they called them planets, and the word that they used actually meant like a wandering object.
0: Wanderer.
1: Because they knew... Right, wanderer.
0: Because they moved different than the other stars.
1: I don't know how you... figure that out.
2: Well, you also don't have city light.
0: You don't have city light. And it was just this. So the stars all move in one direction based on Earth spinning. Planets, because they're going around the sun, are different. You realize they would go, say they're going the same direction as the stars, and then they realize kind of incrementally it would suddenly go backwards, like it's moonwalking. And they're like, okay, nothing else in the sky except these few things do this. They have to be different than the stars, hence the wanderers.
1: Here's my problem, Steve. There's 9 of those rocks out in the middle of that giant-ass open black-ass sky, and the rest is full of billions and billions and billions. How the hell did they find 9 dots that didn't move like the rest?
0: I think they only found like 6 before they finally got telescopes. But the point was, like, when you rely on that for predicting the weather, agriculture, I mean, they lived and died by what they saw in the sky.
1: Yeah.
0: So I think, like, you follow these objects, like, this one suddenly started going backwards. It's just different. I don't think they knew it was a planet, per se, but just a wanderer.
1: Painting. You want every single stroke to turn out perfect just because there's simply no undo button.
0: Yeah. I mean, look, but you know your talent.
1: Sure.
0: Right, like, I wouldn't paint because I'm not good at painting, so no matter, even if I do my best, it's going to look like straight-up ass. So there's no reason to pursue, but like anything, I think if that's your hobby where you're good enough to paint where people don't laugh outwardly at what you've done, that means you do have talent, and when you do have talent to something, I think you put more pressure. And like I said, it's like bowling or playing pool. I feel no pressure because I am not good, but I always have fun.
2: I have one friend, his girlfriend actually can like start a painting, but like can paint.
1: Okay.
2: I feel like everybody else's wife or girlfriend, I'm just like, I don't know, sure, it's great.
1: Do a paint by number.
0: Yeah, you bought paint and it looks terrible.
1: Right. I've wanted to follow along with a Bob Ross, but the problem is I would need to like walk into a studio that already had the easel, the different colors, the big palette, all the different brushes that you need. Like, the cost of getting that started up.
0: Oh yeah.
1: I would like to just to see if I can, you know, maybe stretch it, but
0: you can make some happy trees.
1: Yeah, exactly. I want to make some happy trees.
0: But you put a smiley face on them.
1: Hobbies that look peaceful from the outside but are actually pure stress: growing roses. It isn't a hobby. It's a horticultural masochism, they say.
0: Oh, we have lucked out because the house we bought, the guy that lived there before, he lived there for 40 years, I guess, but they had planted all these different rose bushes around the house. So we basically don't have to do any. My wife prunes them, basically to cut their head off when they grow back next year.
1: Yeah.
0: That's literally it. But I guess apparently to get these things started, there's something with the soil, all this crap, but we don't need to know. So when people come over, they're like, you have beautiful roses. Like, nothing to do with the dog. They were already there. All we have to do is not F it up.
1: It's that bad?
0: That's what I've heard from people. That apparently, like, what they need in the soil.
1: It's not just a plant that you stick into the freaking ground and then it grows?
0: Of course not.
1: No.
0: Of course not. There's crap that goes with it, but we don't have to do it.
3: Mike, you ever been to a rose garden?
1: No.
3: Went to one in Portland, one in Victoria.
1: Oh.
3: One in Vancouver.
1: Sounds fun.
0: No, you know what's cool about it? They look like the roses you can find anywhere. You just have to spend your day.
3: Wow, there's another one. Look at that.
1: My God.
3: Wow, it's beautiful, isn't it?
1: That's another one.
3: Is it?
1: Swing dancing. It gets competitive and clicky very quick.
2: All right. Hey, Adam, maybe that depends on who you're swing dancing with.
1: Yeah, I got a friend who puts videos of her dancing all the time. She's really getting into it.
0: Okay. I mean, I would assume anything is clicky when it involves a bunch of other people. That's just making friends with the people you like. But
1: well, much like you're saying, it depends on who you're dancing with. Well, if the two of you both have the kind of same mindset of like, we want to get better at this, we want to continue to keep this going and get competitive, you're going to develop cliques really quick.
0: Sure.
2: I wish I had some friends that weren't telling me.
1: Oh, yeah?
2: They just show up one day in a zoot suit and just make a swing dance.
3: Look out.
0: You know, they do, they have salsa lessons across from the watering hole.
2: Oh, yeah.
0: All right,
1: salsa.
0: About 2 years ago, I'm outside smoking a cigarette. A couple of friends that I know come walking over. They're all sweaty. I'm like, what were you guys doing? They're like, dude, they have salsa lessons across the street. Are any of you good? They said, absolutely not. But we have more fun. Like, they are so happy when you see them. They're not trying to be competitive. They're like, I can't explain it. It's a good workout, and we're dancing to some cool music.
1: They say the roasting and crafting specialty coffee rabbit hole.
0: Oh, come on.
1: I believe that.
0: That's Is that even a hobby? I'm just
3: Where do you buy raw coffee beans? I'm sure you can buy them off Amazon.
0: I'm sure.
1: It's a rabbit hole, Miles. You start looking, and eventually you find them.
2: I think you can buy coffee beans. So it's just, like, I have one buddy that does it, and, like, he specifically likes to make coffee at home.
0: Yeah.
2: But it's a bitch.
1: Oh, yeah.
2: They're very good, but like, you can't ask for a second.
3: I would grow weed. If I'm doing all that crap, just...
0: Something like that.
3: Yeah, if I'm taking all that time.
1: Raising chickens, they say. One person says, I swear chickens are the smartest dumbasses I've ever seen.
2: Yeah.
1: Taryn can tell you all about that.
0: I just think it's more maintenance than like a dog. The worst thing I have to do with the dog is take it out for a walk. Otherwise, she'll come up to me and get her belly rubbed, but you can still do other things.
1: Sure.
0: You can multitask with the dog. The cat, like, if you're here, I'm going to sleep on your lap. That's it. Feed them, water them, perfect.
1: One person said sewing is great as long as you don't tell anybody that you sew.
0: My wife has now parlayed this into making money because she's very good at upholstery, sewing, all this kind of thing. But you're right. Once word gets out, once she says, oh, well, I can reupholster furniture. There's the universal truth of all people on this planet. There's something really, really, really ugly in your home, but it's also super comfortable.
1: Yes.
0: You just want it to look different, but you want it to feel the same. This stuff shows up at our house, right? So if you go into her workroom, as it were, there's sofas, there's chairs, there's materials pulled out. But for her, at least, she finds it very therapeutic.
1: Nice.
0: And also, she leaves me alone when she's down there doing stuff. So it's like, I'm going to watch a movie I want to watch. You go down there and clear
1: your
0: mind.
1: Have fun, baby. Beekeeping. It consists of trying to keep your hive alive, quote, and if you're too successful, half of them just leave.
3: Yeah, they leave.
0: Oh, really?
1: Oh, yeah.
0: I know. I'd be so pissed.
1: I know.
0: I had three dogs. Yeah. I did such a good job. Two of them rolled out.
1: I am your master.
0: Right.
2: I knew somebody who was very big into it, bought all the stuff and everything. And I talked to her husband. I was like, how's that going? He's like, yeah, we're over beekeeping.
1: Mm-hmm. Oh.
2: I didn't take it. I was like, what was that, one
3: just
2: year?
3: Go buy honey.
1: Yeah. Surfing shows up on the list. Fish tank shows up on the list. And then the number one hobby that looks peaceful from the outside but is actually pure stress. People think it's all zen, but the work on the on the trees is very intense. Bonsai.
3: Don't know anything about bonsai.
1: I thought it was supposed to be this big zen thing.
0: I think it's more that in the moment you are doing it, it clears your mind, right? Because you're focusing on this thing. But all the time you're not working on it, you're worrying that it's going to look like crap next time you see it.
1: Oh, gosh.
2: Okay. Call it what it is. I mean, one of my favorite pastimes, which in theory should be relaxing, is I love watching it. But it's stressful. It's watching sports.
1: Yeah.
0: That's so true. And every once in a while, you know, my son and I looked at each other, you know, just this Sunday, because you're watching a very competitive game. And I go, why are we doing this to ourselves? We have no control over how this is going to go. We have a rooting interest in something, but like, we are stressed. We're both pacing around the basement. Mm-hmm. We're yelling at people that can't hear us.
1: Yeah.
0: And somehow we think this is fun.
1: Let's play fantasy football.
0: Right. Oh, God.
1: A small community in Wyoming has a new menace plaguing their cities, and they've got a strange calling card, Miles.
3: What is the menace?
1: Tell you all about it at 5:15.
3: Thank you, sir. Headlines are coming up at 5:15. In the meantime, have we made it to drinking time?
4: Somebody out there deserves to be recognized. And the men's room knows just who it is. So to you, we say, bottoms up, sailor. You're the toast of our shot of the day.
3: Good time it is, and as usual, we head to the drink desk. And Steve, a thrill hill to find out who we're toasting.
0: Yes, indeed. And today, we toast an unidentified man from Las Vegas, Nevada. Now, our honoree, he entered the William Hill Sportsbook at Virgin Hotels, Las Vegas. Are you familiar with that one?
5: Yes.
0: You are familiar with that?
3: Yeah, it's the old Hard Rock.
5: That was the old Hard Rock.
0: It's the old Hard Rock. Right. Yeah, okay. So it's the William Hill, no relation, sportsbook at Virgin Hotels, Las Vegas. But he is armed with a knife, and he's wearing a mask. Now, after threatening workers there, he did escape with $28,000 in cash. Now, it should be noted that he used the casino bathroom to change into the mask, because his reasoning was that the restrooms don't have cameras, and he's right. However, surveillance cameras cover every hallway, doorway, and square inch of the casino leading directly up to the bathroom door. So, cameras filmed him walking into the bathroom without the mask, and then walking back out a few minutes later in a mask, wearing the exact same clothes. Now, the stupid did not end there. This is the piece de resistance. The next day, our honoree returned to the sportsbook, because he worked there.
1: Oh!
0: And he came in with the backpack. And inside of the backpack were a mask, a knife, and most of the money that he had stolen the day before.
1: Jesus.
0: He was, in fact, arrested. And keep in mind, he'd worked there for approximately 2 weeks when he decided to do this. So they even said when he rolled in, like, we knew who it was. He didn't think we knew. So it was just give him the money. They didn't think he'd be dumb enough to show up the next day, but he did. And apparently, the backpack he wore into work was the same backpack he was wearing when he robbed the place that he worked.
2: Why would you go back to work?
0: I do not know. I do not know, but he did, and now he's in jail. So we pour this booze, and we drink this booze because we think it's yummy.
2: Yummy!
0: So over the tongue and down the throat to party in our tummies.
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0: And Stephen Throhokus, please serve everyone on Profile This is played.
30: I sure can, Miles. It's a simple game where we share with you a real-life news story. Something that happened right here on planet Earth. Earth, Earth, Earth, Earth. And as you listen to the story, based on the stereotypes you believe to be true of people and the decisions that people make, we'll ask you what it is you think makes the story a story. Hello, Luke. Welcome to the men's room.
31: Hola, gentlemen. How you guys doing?
30: Hola. Hola. Doing well, Luke. All right, Luke, you understand how this here game is played.
31: You know it.
30: Fantastic. You have your choice today of one of three categories. We have bite me. In other words, what did someone find in their food? Interior decorating, where you guess the foreign object that ended up on the inside of someone. And finally today, hit me with your best shot, where you guess the unconventional object someone used as a weapon.
31: Hit me with your best shot, guys.
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30: All right, we go to the fine town of Manlius, New York. That's right, Manlius. A man attacked his co-worker while working on a home in Manlius when Daryl Aguiar Yopis, he was charged with felony first-degree assault, fourth-degree criminal possession of a weapon, and second-degree menacing. He and three others were doing construction work at a home. Now, throughout the day, Yopis was arguing with one of his co-workers who was upset over the quality of Yopis's work. Now, the argument escalated near the end of the day when Yopis finally attacked him. He left the home a short time later. Now, the man was brought to the Upstate University Hospital in Syracuse with non-life-threatening injuries to the right side of his face and his right leg. Meanwhile, Yopis was arrested and brought to the Justice Center pending an arraignment. So again, the work in construction, the guy's criticizing his work, he gets pissed, he attacks him. So the question is, what did he attack him with? Was it a hammer? Was it drywall? Was it a screwdriver or was it pliers? So hammer, drywall, screwdriver, or pliers. What did one construction worker attack the other construction worker with?
31: Mike, what do you think?
1: I've always been a fan of pliers as a weapon.
30: Well, that's good to know, Mike.
2: You said they had to fly him to the hospital after this attack?
30: They did not fly him there, no. They just took him there. Yeah.
2: And is he out?
30: I don't know. They said non-life-threatening injuries. I mean, it doesn't mean he's out, but he ain't going to die.
31: Okay, I think that rules out hammer, but what are you thinking, Ted?
2: I think he got mad at this other guy, and he took a piece of drywall and banged him on the head on it, and the guy's head popped through like a cartoon.
30: I like that you have the full visual on this. That's what it is.
2: I told you to shut up.
31: Okay, so you said the other two were drywall and...
2: screwdriver, hammer, drywall, pliers.
30: Screwdriver, and pliers.
2: Yep.
31: I'm going to go with drywall.
3: Drywall.
2: Okay. You think his head popped through?
31: Probably.
3: I'm going screwdriver.
30: Screwdriver.
3: Okay.
31: I mean, it sure as heck isn't oak.
30: What did he attack this guy with? A hammer, drywall, screwdriver, or pliers? We'll find out next.
4: That was a tease.
30: You are listening to The Men's Room.

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1: Category, hit me with your best shot on profile. Let's get a New York man who attacked his coworker while working on the home because he said his work basically sucked. Question is, what did he attack his coworker with? A hammer, piece of drywall, screwdriver, or pliers?
2: And Luke, that is the very question that we pose to you. Let us begin with Mike Hawk. You went with pliers. We know that is your weapon of choice.
3: It will be my calling card.
2: Yes, not in this case. Not
4: that seems
2: in this
4: more
2: case.
4: Like a torture device.
2: Yeah, I mean, it can, well, you know, it depends. It's like the Swiss Army knife of torture, Ted. You know.
4: Yeah.
2: Miles, you went with the old screwdriver.
5: I did.
2: Neither the tool nor the drink. Luke, that leaves it to you. You agree with D. Ted Smith. Not only did he get hit with drywall, but his head poked through like a cartoon.
1: Oh! Hammer.
2: He went straight hammer. Okay. It was hammer time.
4: Hammer
2: time.
4: Yeah. I was really hoping he hit him with that piece of drywall.
2: I know you were. I know you were.
1: Now for all TV news all the time, it's time for TV Time with Ted.
6: And now, because your pathetic life is confined to countless hours in front of a talking box, The Men's Room presents TV Time with Ted.
4: Ah! All right. Good news for everybody in here.
1: Okay.
4: Everybody, we talk about this show all the time. It's been 15 years. Will it ever come back? Or 10 years since the series finale? Good news, guys. Girls is making a comeback.
2: Thank God.
1: Girls.
4: Girls. Miles, you remember with Allison Williams, Leah Dunham.
2: That's the only name I know from that show because I guess she wrote it or something.
4: She wrote it.
2: So she
4: started
2: got a lot of
4: it.
2: Love. But I couldn't tell you another thing about it.
4: Yeah. They say production will begin next year. It's been 15 years since the show premiere and 10 years since the series finale. Adam Driver is probably the biggest star you would know from that show.
2: That's right, yeah. I didn't know that. My wife told me that some time ago.
4: But Leah Dunham had written in her memoir, Fame Sick, saying he was verbally aggressive on set. So
2: he's kind of notorious for that, though. I guess not even necessarily verbally aggressive. He's known for being exceptionally intense. When he's
1: yeah.
2: on set.
1: He strikes me as like a Christian Bale type actor.
2: Right. I mean, he's that guy.
4: He strikes me as an intense dude to begin with. Wasn't he a Marine?
2: He was a Marine. He's an intense dude. He's intense on set. He demands perfection, and that's, you know.
4: So I don't know if he's coming back, but I would doubt it.
2: I wouldn't think he would want to.
4: Yeah. All right. So just for the shot of the day, it's funny. You brought up a story from a casino.
2: That is correct.
4: So there's a new show I've been watching. Found it last night on Discovery. It's called Secret Life of Vegas Casino. It's okay. On Discovery. All right, Miles, you'll enjoy it. It's at the Golden Nugget.
2: Okay. Ah, yes.
4: So the show's pretty good, right? They break down all aspects of it. First, they show you, like, the main people kind of running the casino.
2: Okay.
4: Then they show you, like, some of the people watching the cameras, the security guys. They even show you, like, what do you call them? The host that take care of the high rollers and stuff.
2: Okay.
4: Which is kind of funny. That seems like a fun job, taking care of, like, the whales and the high rollers. But, like, there's different things they have to do and, like, give them and stuff. And the big boss is always like, he better spend money in the casino.
2: Right.
4: But last night, this episode, and I've been waiting all day to talk about this, all right? So some guy comes in, and he's like, hey, this guy says he got drugged and robbed on property and woke up somewhere off the, you know.
2: So this is a patron.
4: Correct. All right. It's staying at the casino, right, with his wife, and I want to say 21-year-old daughter or something, because it's right. Like her birthday. This guy had, keep in mind, he's there with his wife and his daughter, mm-hmm. right? So he goes to them. He says, hey, I got drugged. Somebody stole my Rolex. Woke up off casino property. So they go, okay. Now, he had also already told the cops, right? So obviously, like we said earlier, it's a casino. They have cameras everywhere. The other thing I didn't know they could do, and there's nothing illegal about it. You're staying in a casino. They just, guess, get weirded out by it. But they get this report, and they go up there, and they can test your door and tell when you went in and out.
2: Sure. Yeah, yeah.
4: All right. So they match it up with the video. So they see this guy. They see him with his family. And they're like, oh, there he is with his wife. And I think that's the 21-year-old daughter because she's wearing a like happy birthday sash.
2: Okay.
4: Right. And there might have been two daughters with him.
2: All right.
4: Right. He's got a whole family. And they're like, there he is. Then they check the door, go open and closing again. Here he comes out there, goes down to the casino floor. What do we think he does?
2: I don't think it's hammered or picks up a hooker.
4: Picks up a hooker.
2: Picks up a
4: now,
2: hooker.
4: Now, they can't prove it's a hooker. Right?
2: Of course not. They can't like hand you a business card, but we know.
4: Correct. He kind of walks her out to a car, comes back in, goes back up to the room, comes back down. What does he do this time, Thrill?
2: Grabs another hooker.
4: Seriously. His wife and child are in the room.
2: Oh, yeah.
4: They watch him. He walks this one out to the car, right? And they're like, oh, what's going on here, right? Comes back in, goes back up to the room because they know when the door's open and closed. And he comes back down. What's he do this time through?
2: You're kidding me. Does he get a third hooker?
4: No. He got a third and a fourth hooker.
2: Oh, okay.
4: And they see him walk off property with the last two. Now, I don't know if he had some giant party with all four of them in his car. I don't know what's going on. But obviously, when you file a police report and say you've been robbed and drugged on their property, the Golden Nugget takes this very seriously.
1: I bet they do.
4: So, basically, they put two and two together, right? Like the GM or whatever, he's like, Jesus, this guy's a idiot. But he's like, at least it's not on us, right? Because they could tell when the Rolex is gone.
1: Sure.
4: But they had a cool little term for it, too. Like, oh, he got trick rolled.
2: So had it been, as they're watching him on video, had they noticed, like, this time on video, he's not wearing the Rolex kind of thing?
4: Correct.
2: Okay.
4: So I'm saying, it's a casino, right? Like, right. They can see everything you're doing. And trust me, when you watch the show, like, I know it. But basically, if you're doing anything a little, I don't know, like, say you shady. Had a weed vape pen and you hit it in a bar at a casino, they could tell. They're just being nice to you and hoping you won't do it again before they come over and go, if you do that again, we're going to throw you out.
2: Yeah, that's exactly how they work.
4: Correct.
2: Sir, if you do this a third time, we're going to throw you out. We didn't mention it the first two.
4: So now, but they basically, the guy's like, well, he's not staying on our property. They call the cops. Obviously, the Metro Police Department takes him downtown because following a false police report or whatever. So the guy's like, I got to do my due diligence. I feel bad for this woman. I'm just going to go by the room. And they go by the room. They don't show her when she opens the door. The guy's like, how are you doing? She's like, yeah, I guess doing okay. And he goes, I just have to inform you that you and your daughter are welcome to stay here. You've already paid for your room.
2: Yeah.
4: Your husband is not allowed back in the room. She goes, he's not allowed back in the house.
2: Oh,
4: wow. I mean, look, there's got to be a better excuse. I think, hell, just say you got hammered and lost your watch.
2: That's all. That's all you got to say. Mm-hmm. It's Vegas. Everyone will believe you.
4: I also think it's insane that you would go to Vegas with your family and get four hookers.
2: I mean, that's
1: impressive.
2: Start with that.
4: Yeah.
2: And then also, you do need to understand, if they hand you a key card, we have it here at work. Okay? It is here at work. Every time we use our little key card or whatever to get it, it's not that they're watching you real time, but if they say, hey, one of the computers is missing at work. You say, hey, boss, I don't know anything about it. And they say, Ted, we know, or someone with your card anyway.
4: Right, key
2: walked in at 7:15.
1: If something happens over the weekend.
2: They left at 8 p.m., right. And here's the thing. It was gone by 8:02, so it's on you anyway.
1: And we have cameras all throughout the office.
2: Oh, yeah.
1: So I can check those, too. They have before, when things have gone missing or whatever the deal is.
2: Oh, they know.
1: Something happened. They go back and look at the videotape. They know the average time of every employee when they normally come into work if they're a day-to-day employee. They know the ones when they show up, when they leave.
2: Yep.
1: If you come in because...
2: So just us.
1: Because if you come in drunk, you know, after a baseball game or something like that, it's 9 o'clock, 10 o'clock at night, you're the only one in here, they know.
2: They don't care.
1: They don't.
2: You just pass out or something, but they know.
4: Yeah, I just...
2: And you would think at a Vegas hotel, like, brother, look, just assume, even if we're dead wrong... They put enough fear into us to at least believe strongly there are cameras everywhere that is not your bathroom. All of those key cards, they know every freaking thing you did.
1: My money says if you walked out of the casino, sort of walking down the street, somebody's got footage of you the whole entire journey you take.
3: Yes.
1: For the most part.
4: Yeah. It's the same thing in airports, too.
2: Right.
4: Sometimes I'll watch those airport shows on like National Geographic or whatever, and it's like there's cameras everywhere.
2: And you got to assume, like, people, if there's that much security at an airport, just assume you're under surveillance.
4: Correct.
2: Right? I mean, like, they don't hide the fact that it's a highly secure location and they're a little anal about it, so just assume you're being surveilled.
4: Yeah, and I just couldn't get over that. I'm like, why would you lie to the cops and the casino?
2: Just lie to your wife. Just lie to your wife.
4: Yeah, right, and I'm not suggesting anybody goes to Vegas get four hookers while they're with their wife, but, like, right, just lie to her.
1: Right.
4: Yeah, like, this guy just compounded everything worse. You could hear it in my voice. I was very frustrated.
2: Like, stop
4: it. It's like 11 o'clock. Again, this is another time my neighbors think I'm crazy. I'm like, God, stop being stupid. That pissed me off. All right. Now, speaking of cameras everywhere, have you guys heard about the hubbub of Kelly Clarkson?
2: Yeah.
1: I saw the headline, but I haven't read the story.
4: So basically, Kelly Clarkson goes into a store. It's like an art store. It's in Brooklyn, right? This was over the weekend. She goes in there. They have things on display. It's called the art of something. And they also say... Art of Play, right?
2: Yeah.
4: So they're like, touch the stuff in here, whatever. So they have these animatronic birds or whatever. So they have one on the wall. She inquires about it. There is a price tag that says $15,000, but the guy's basically like, we don't really sell that one. Here's another one.
2: Yeah.
4: Now, she's Kelly Clarkson. She's a big star. So she's dressed down, as I would say. I don't know if it's to not...
2: It was like a baseball cap and whatever.
4: Right.
2: She's dressed like a normal human being.
4: So basically, she took it. And look, I watched the video last night. Shout out to Pablo Torre.
3: Sometimes it feels like the news is full of things that have never happened before. And that is not exactly true. In fact, it may have happened this very week, hundreds or thousands of years ago. I'm Sally Helm, host of the podcast History This Week from the History Channel.

0: 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His dad, a retired pharmacist, had been sending hundreds of thousands of dollars to India, either because he was funding a Bollywood movie with a director he met on the internet, or because he was being scammed. What exactly had his father really gotten himself into? Where was all this cash really going? On our episode, we go all the way to India to investigate what's really going on. 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The episode is called Bollywood Dreams.
1: So if you're in New York City and you see this animatronic bird, which is so ridiculous, and that's what this is about, but you see this animatronic bird, if you inquire about it, they say, look, we don't sell this one, but for 15 grand, the artist that did it at least has one more in stock that can be delivered to you. But it is, in fact, in Seattle with them. This one is just here for us,
2: right,
1: to let you know.
2: Right, because they have $2,000 ones you can buy there.
1: Right. And I think it's thing. It's like, this is more like to help the artist, to let you know that this thing exists. Should you be in the market for a $15,000 animatronic singing bird? But then we can put you in touch with the artist and they'll have this thing delivered. My understanding, maybe that got lost in translation, but she wasn't having it. So I think it's like, look, man, you could be, you know, the ghost of Marlon Brando. We're not going to sell you this one. We will get you this, but it's not this specific one.
2: Right, and it's that, like, a Saturday afternoon in Brooklyn. It's busy.
1: Yeah.
2: I don't know. It's a silent video, right? It's just video. You can't, I don't know if the guy's tone was whatever, but it just seems like Kelly Clarkson dropped the hammer on him, and then all her fans. I mean, she have, what, 8 million social media followers?
1: Yeah.
2: Whatever. Right, that's what the guy's saying. He's like, man, people are mad at us. They're pissed at us.
1: Man, don't
2: they're,
1: even.
2: Right? They're talking about shutting the store down and this and that. They're getting threats, and he's like, we don't sell it.
1: This is not hard to understand.
3: I just take it out of the store.
1: Yeah, but that sucks for the artist. Right. It's like, hey, man, you know, just, I bet you that artist is selling more of these things.
3: Probably never thought anything like this could ever happen.
1: He made an animatronic singing bird. I do not think he thought controversy was going to fall into his lap her lap.
2: Right, and for Kelly Clarkson now it's going the other way, right? Now you have ex-employees coming out being like, it wasn't super fun working for her and this and that. I mean, I'm not going to say it's going to be a full-blown, like, Ellen DeGeneres thing.
1: Right.
2: But, man.
4: It
2: ain't looking good, Mike. And the way this story has gone from, like, Sunday, when everybody's like, protect Kelly Clarkson. Can't believe they treated her like that. They thought she was a poor. Right?
3: Not poor.
1: Because that would make it okay.
2: Yeah, and that's the whole thing.
1: So that would be all right. Yeah.
2: I also don't know, in 2026, New York City is different. But living in Seattle and on the West Coast, like, I don't know that you could really tell how much money people have anymore by the way they dress.
1: No.
2: Like, I mean, there's... I don't know. There's baggy, like, jeans or sweatpant looking things now that cost thousands of dollars.
1: When we first moved here, there was a guy. I was sitting alone at a bar. And is that like one of those huge, you know, like 3-foot-tall green kind of mohawk things and all this. Now, he's not a musician. But I kept eyeing him. And the guy that worked there was like, hey, that guy that you keep glancing over, he's worth $25 million. So, noted. That's Seattle.
2: Secret Life of Vegas Casinos. That show I was talking about earlier on Discovery. If you want to check that out, and you got to playoff baseball tonight.
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1: All right, here we go. Students show up to school only to find their first grade teacher is drunk. Meanwhile, a New Hampshire man takes two DUI tests in one night. Both he did flunk. Authorities are on the lookout for wiener hurlers in one small town. Look out, or a giant inflatable pumpkin might mow you down. And today's rescued animals include two horses, along with one jackass. It is time for your headlines.
0: Now, it's time to hit the head. Lines. Here's Mike Hawk.
2: All right, our top story, we go to Wyoming, where there's a new enemy on the loose, our Miles. Pulled from an article on CowboyStateDaily.com, and I did it because I love their wording of it. The story goes that a woman was laying on the couch of her home in the far eastern reaches of the state when she suddenly heard the smack of something hitting her window. And then another. Two smacks on the window. Her son fetched the flashlight only to discover that this was no accident, Ted.
3: All right.
2: Yes. Someone had rolled by their house in their car and without remorse thrown an object at her window. Raw hot dogs.
3: Huh.
4: That is an odd one, but it kind of makes me chuckle.
2: Drive-by dog, and she got hot dogged. She quickly called the police to find out that she was indeed not alone, as someone has been throwing hot dogs at houses in several communities in the area. Several people are calling them the, quote, hot dog hurlers and the Wood Street Wieners.
1: Why waste a good hot dog?
2: But they believe it to be merely teenagers who have a cheaper time getting their hands on a pack of hot dogs instead of toilet paper these days.
4: I guess it's probably teenagers.
2: Or eggs. Facts. The woman tells media, quote, if that's all they're doing, I'm fine with it. And she cut the wieners up and gave them to her dog.
4: The dog's like, I love this.
3: As far as kids say, all the dogs in the neighborhood probably love these guys.
2: Right. I'm here for it. It's just gross. You know, maybe get a little dog slime that's on there, you know, because they're always a little wet when they come out of the package.
4: We call that wiener residue.
2: Wiener residue.
4: Yes.
2: You get a little wiener residue on your house, but...
3: I hope they came up with a device. They call it the glizzy gun.
2: The glizzy gun.
3: Yeah.
2: You got glizzied. Take that, fool. In other news, to New Hampshire, where lessons are learned slowly. A 25-year-old man found himself on the wrong side of the law one evening when he managed to get into a car accident at around 10:15 at night. Now, this is already bad, but what made it worse is when he was deemed to be under the influence at the time of the crash. And it didn't help that the parked car that he hit was a police cruiser.
3: Oof.
2: He was arrested and charged with DWI, only to be released later thanks to a personal recognizance bail. But the story's not over yet. No.
3: They let him out on personal recon after hitting a cop car?
2: Mm-hmm.
3: Damn. Yeah.
4: Kind of lenient.
2: 3 hours later, police responded to a separate incident where, once again, our man was driving under the influence and he was arrested.
4: Jesus,
2: man. He's now facing some serious charges. He was not let go this time, Ted.
4: What do you know?
3: That's just unbelievable.
2: Bro, you got off! Damn.
4: Yeah, take that and just be happy with that.
2: Right.
3: I mean, he's still going to get charged and stuff.
2: Right.
3: But yeah, like, no bail. Right, you got to go home. It's just like, go home.
4: I'm going to party to celebrate this.
3: Right. Or don't drive. Hell, I wouldn't recommend it, but you could even go home, sure, find some booze somewhere.
2: Yeah. Crack a couple more.
4: Still get drunk. Well, don't get behind the wheel.
3: Yeah, obviously he did find the booze. Yeah.
2: Moron. An elementary school in Pennsylvania may find themselves in need of a new teacher following an incident earlier this month. A first grade teacher was found semi-conscious in the bathroom during class, having left her students unattended. The students were put in control of another teacher as staff members attempted to move the teacher from the bathroom, but she refused. Authorities were eventually called and she was removed from the lavatory to a chair. She was deemed to be under the influence of alcohol at the time. They initially thought it might be a medical emergency. Nope.
3: Sure.
2: She's just hammered.
3: First grade, huh?
2: Yeah. She admitted to authorities that she had consumed vodka earlier that day.
3: Yeah.
4: It's always vodka.
3: If it
2: hides easy.
3: Like middle school teachers still party. I don't know what it is, man. Those grade school teachers, everyone I've known, and it seems like it's always vodka.
2: Yeah.
4: Maybe because a lot of them are younger and vodka's that might be it.
2: Could be.
4: You know, and I get vodka, you can hide vodka on your breath, but it's hard to hide being drunk.
2: Correct. Surveillance footage found that the teacher had left the school at around 11 and was in and out of a nearby liquor store within 10 minutes.
4: Damn.
2: She left the school. They had the video of her leaving the school, and within 10 minutes, she was in and out with a bottle of vodka. She then backed into another vehicle while parking back at the school, and the incident occurred. She's now facing charges of public drunkenness.
3: Oh, I see. So she was already at work.
2: Right.
3: Mm-hmm. I guess left. Somehow pulling it off. Left, got more booze, and then hit a car.
2: Right.
4: Oh, yeah.
3: Oof.
2: Yeah. I wouldn't be shocked if she was already a little bit sideways before she left, but I got a feeling that she tipped into that bottle on the way back, too.
3: Oh, yeah.
2: Yeah.
4: Yeah, I would think so.
2: Good work. It's the time of year in which folks are adorning their front lawns with all manner of festive decorations, but it's important to remind people that if you got an inflatable on your lawn, make sure it's secured.
4: Mm-hmm.
2: A video is going viral on social media from a town in North Carolina where a giant inflatable was swept away by the strong winds, sending the massive decoration rolling on down the road. It was eventually stopped by witnesses and safely returned to its home, but it made for a spooktacular video as it was a giant inflatable pumpkin that was rolling down the road.
3: It's kind of funny.
2: It's funny.
3: It's
2: a big old jack-o'-lantern that's making its way on down there. But just in case, those stories left a bad taste in your mouth.
5: Thankfully, there's good news.
2: Sheriff's deputies in Texas are making headlines for getting some ass on the side of the interstate. It was reported to the local office. I forgot I wrote that. That's funny. It was reported to the local office that there were animals on the loose by the freeway without human control nor supervision, and they arrived in the scene to find not one, but two horses and a donkey wandering near the road. The animals posed a risk to themselves and motorists passing by, so deputies wrangled the animals without incident and returned them back home. The owner took appropriate measures to ensure that the animals were properly secured moving forward.
3: Just the donkey, though.
4: Yeah, just the donkey. The
3: horses are fine. Donkey, you knew better.
2: I trusted you.
3: You're smarter than that.
2: Ain't going anywhere now, bitch.
3: Think that guy was trying to make a mule?
4: Maybe.
2: I wouldn't be shocked, man. Mules are very...
3: It's a good animal.
2: They are, man. Yeah. Versatile.
5: Thankfully, there's good news.
2: That's already the good news. What did that, Alan? Men's room sports, you got preseason basketball on NBA TV, hockey on TNT, and playoff baseball over on FS1. Kraken did their best to give away the lead in the third period last night, allowing the Flyers to tie it up and send it into overtime. Fortunately, they came out ahead in the shootouts to win the game. They're off tonight as they head for Tampa to take on the Lightning tomorrow night.
3: Oh,
2: yeah. Look out for the Lightning. As far as your weather, things are staying mostly clear tonight as we've got pretty nice send-off into the weekend. Should be sunny and 70 degrees for tomorrow. That's it for headlines with that. Mike Hawk is out.
1: Thank you, sir. Head Chef is back tomorrow. Ted's Meat and Potatoes on the way in the game known as Big Dummy. Lovely Jolene's up in just seconds.
4: Yes, indeed. It is all true. But in the meantime, well, we be all about this bitch. So until tomorrow, please do what you do best. And for Aletha's sake, stay beautiful.
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It's just happening every night. That sun is just setting a little bit earlier. The big dark is coming. But here's our silver lining. So is KISW's Unwrapped, an acoustic holiday. 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Everlast's going to be there.

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This is Aaron Lewis from Stained. 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

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That evening, 12-pack coming our way before 8 o'clock. And truthfully, it feels like it's been a million years since I lived in Des Moines, Iowa. So it took me a second when I saw Grohl wearing that Hawkeyes t-shirt. Like, oh, I didn't know he was a fan. In other news, that Hawks game tomorrow night. Ooh, it's the Rock.

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It's not magic, but it's not not magic.

0: Steve, Migs, Danny V. Yesterday, I got to do a little bit of errand running in between activities of the afternoon and went to the post office in Stanwood. And let me tell you, I walk in there and I'm just so impressed with the ladies that work there.
1: Oh, because the patience of saints?
0: Because they work in such a male-dominated industry.
1: I'm all like, oh, yeah, let's talk about the post office.
0: Because yeah.
1: Whenever I walk in there, it's chaos and angry people, and everyone just wants their stuff attended to so quickly. And I'm like, I get why people, quote unquote, go postal. Oh. That wasn't even meant to be a joke.
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11: 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That evening, 12 pack coming up in 1 hour. I love seeing Rush post those pictures of, well, come on. Ed was there, Matt Cameron. I think McCready was there too. I could be wrong. Kim from Soundgarden. Also, Jenny Bendel, I saw you in that picture. You look fantastic. Anyhow, just everybody looks so damn happy. A celebration. Kudos if you got to see one of the 50-something shows. It's The Rock.

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20: 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Well, as long as we're already talking about Unwrapped and acoustic holiday, dearest Santa, I too would love a rage room. Is that possible? One of my own? Very own? You can come over. It's The Rock.

KISW 90 something still to come tonight at 9 o'clock. I mean, few reigned as largely as Garth Brooks in the 1990s. He's bringing his Blame It All on My Roots arena tour to Climate Pledge. I'm sure you've heard. Everybody got the memo. In November. Tickets officially going on sale Friday the 23rd, FYI. It's The Rock.

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It's the Rock of Seattle, 99.9 KISW. We made it 12 songs in a row. It's our evening 12-pack. Now, this is a question I maybe should have asked earlier, so forgive me on this one, but I would like you to tell me what you would like on this one. So the Hawks-Broncos game tomorrow night gets underway at 5:15, and by the time we get to this point, it'll A, be over, or B, we'll be in the thick of it. Would you like me to give you game updates, or would you like zero spoilers? 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Oh, no.

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All right, whose rich uncle is going to go see Aerosmith at the Hollywood Bowl at the end of the month? And then there's that second show, November 1st. 12 songs in a row. It's our evening 12-pack on The Rock.

KISW. I got to circle back. The big, big smiles on everybody's face regarding Rush in town on that 50-something tour. Seeing the pictures with like Matt Cameron and Annika, and then had me thinking like, wait. Right! Matt Cameron played drums on Geddy Lee's solo album. That one that he did when Rush was on a break. Anyhow, there was so much mutual love between Matt Cameron and the professor and Annika. So good.

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It's The Rock of Seattle, 99.9 KISW. Right now, just so you know, kind of a limited time thing. Two tickets all in for KISW's Unwrapped and Acoustic Holiday for $99. Of all the different musicians we're going to be joined by, we've got Jacob and Zeno from Sublime joining us. 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

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Libby Holman was a sexually fluid blues singer who became famous in the 1920s, and then infamous when she was indicted for her husband's murder. Later, Libby began an affair with movie star Montgomery Clift, who had to keep his own bisexuality secret in Hollywood.

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9: 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You're just thinking about 90-something and then... and the thunder roll starts rolling through my head. What, Garth Brooks is coming back? 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
4: 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And it just might take a few minutes. 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Hurry up, we gotta go. We're gonna go to a midnight screening of Pulp Fiction. 32 years ago today, that iconic movie opened. And I don't know if you saw where Samuel Jackson... He still got it. He can still do that monologue. He posted it on Insta a little earlier today. 90-something, as long as I'm going to make the connections with the movies. Brad Pitt, the movie 7, the soundtrack, Gravity Kills Guilty.

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0: A census taker once tried to test me, and I ate his liver with some fava beans and a nice... Is it Chianti? 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

0: What if the thing you're listening to right now never got interrupted? What if it could play uninterrupted from room to room on Sonos? What if you start with two Sonos speakers just to see how it feels? What if you really like how it feels and you become a Sonos person who can't stop saying to their friends, "What if you start with two Sonos speakers just to see how it feels?" Because it's not magic, but it's not not magic.
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11: 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GNR is still to come.

with Jolene. Thank you for the hangs this evening. Be excellent to each other. Look out for one another. And I'll check back in with you tomorrow night following the men's room. Leave you with the Red Hot Chili Peppers, Breaking the Girl. It's The Rock. Good evening.

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0: In case you tied one on with the captain during the last men's room performance, here's what you missed.
1: Starburst, they say.
2: Really?
1: They were created in 1959, and technically they are a version of taffy.
2: They're not bad. They're not my favorite. I just don't eat sweet candy.
3: I like Starburst.
2: I could hunker down on a rack of Starburst, man.
3: Yeah, but truthfully, I feel like anymore I get like the Starburst minis.
1: Okay.
3: Or like they have
2: there's
3: like
2: some
3: gummies. Their jelly beans are phenomenal.
2: I haven't had a Starburst jelly bean. I'm not a big jelly bean guy.
3: You've had Starburst jelly beans.
2: I have.
3: I gave you some before.
2: Then I like delicious. Them. Yes. Okay.
1: The problem with
2: thank you
1: Starburst.
2: For letting me know.
3: Yeah.
2: You've had them and you like them. Cool.
1: The problem with the Starburst is I do like the squares. I do like the candy itself.
2: Of course.
1: It is probably the biggest pain in the ass candy to eat because that package just sucks.
2: And it sticks to your teeth, man.
1: Well, no. I don't care about that. I like that part because then I just got a little flavor that's stuck in my tooth that I get to lick out of this.
3: Those Starburst jelly beans did so well. And they were like one of the first ones that like not just be regular jelly beans. Like they sell them all year round now.
2: Huh? Okay. Mm-hmm. And I've had them and I like them, Mike.
4: I will say though, even at the Queen Anne Beer Hall before we went over to the show, I could not believe how many female Rush fans were in the Queen Anne Beer Hall. It felt like more than I'd ever seen at a Rush show before.
5: I can't believe they're anywhere.
4: We're coming out in droves now, Miles.
6: Those were just dropping off their husbands.
5: That was my joke. A guy was on Saturday. He's going to the Rush show. I said, Taryn's going to be there. I know. I said, just look for the only woman in the crowd.
4: Yeah. Right.
5: He said,
4: yeah.
5: I'll find
4: it's me.
5: Yeah,
6: what exactly. Was the bathroom line like at Climate Pledge?
4: No line. No line at all. Just walk great. Right in. With stalls upon stalls available. It was fantastic.
5: Wow. And the men got to wait.
4: Yeah. Oh, yeah.
6: It's outside exactly. The building.
5: I'm having stage fright. Come on, buddy, go.
4: So right. Awesome.
5: Yeah. You went two nights?
4: Yes.
5: Okay, all right, okay. So, as far as bands
6: I think
5: go.
6: The male Rush fan has that trouble pee.
5: Yes, exactly.
6: Like they're all that old, like, goddamn bladder.
5: Think
6: these pills aren't working.
5: Think positive thoughts. Positive thoughts. Guys, can we get the Dirty Germans looking into your window and Coke Ted looking back into your window? That birthday request brought to you by the lovely Jesse. All right.
2: Yeah, listen, Jesse, we've been staring into your window for quite a long time. You just haven't noticed us.
7: Yeah, we're staring into his window, yeah? Since it's a cokehead, we're staring back at us?
2: Yeah.
5: Yes.
8: Don't cachet, MFers! Get out of the window! My house, happy birthday!
3: I don't know that I've ever had to at Lumen.
2: Really? Well, yeah, that's fair.
5: I have.
2: That's fair.
5: In a suite?
2: You pooped a Lumen?
5: Yeah.
2: I don't know, man. When it's a sporting event, I just, like, that's the last thing I want to do.
5: It was a suite, man. It wasn't
2: Yeah.
5: It
2: right.
5: Wasn't
2: so
5: even like
2: the solo deal. All
5: yeah,
2: right.
5: When we first got here, remember we were getting hooked up on that suite. I was like, man, we got our own bathroom. I'm using this thing.
2: But then pooping in the back of the Greyhound. Like, come on, bro. We're in the suite, man. Don't drop your business in there because we all have to deal with it.
5: Okay. Other than the bathroom, where did you use the bathroom? 206-803-ROCK. I pooped in Showbox. That was amazing.
3: Yeah.
5: That was amazing. That was one of the scariest ones I've ever taken.
2: Why?
5: I don't know. It was either between that or the 5-point. Just a weird thing.
2: I peed in the 5-point, but I don't know.
5: Yeah, but you're just peeing on a wall.
2: I mean,
5: if you've never gone
2: I'm not, no.
5: Oh, the weirdest place I've ever used the bathroom, though, is the... do you remember that bar in Chinatown in San Francisco?
2: Yes,
5: Japanese whiskey
2: was
5: bar?
2: Weird.
3: That one with it.
5: Where you went down the steps, man.
2: Yeah, Dragon Lady.
5: The bathroom was only like 5 feet high.
2: Yeah.
5: For real. Like the ceiling.
2: Seriously, man.
5: You had to duck down in, man. And the door wouldn't close all the way. And like, the stairs went past the men's bathroom to the girls' bathroom. So like,
2: right. So if you're walking by and the door doesn't close,
5: she could look down and see your face. Right? She couldn't see. It's like being nude but having a barrel on kind of thing.
2: Right.
5: Like, it was just like, this sucks. It's 2:00 in the morning.
2: We were interviewing Duff McKagan,
5: oh,
2: and he
5: God.
2: Was in there with his wife. All right. So and it's not that that matters, but beautiful woman standing in there. You were unusually quiet during the whole interview. I didn't know what was going on, and it was what you had to like. Take a massive dump, or you didn't want to fart. It was what?
3: Yeah, I just had to poop.
2: And like you said, nothing.
3: Right, and you're just sitting there, and it's like, right, we're taping it before the show,
2: yeah.
3: So it's like still a little bit earlier in the day, and I just was like, my head, I'm just like, I don't know if I'm going to make it. So let's just get this interview. It has nothing against Duff.
2: No.
3: Or his wife, they were super nice. It was just like, in my head, I was just like, please God, end this interview, because I can't. Like, if I walk out during a segment now and come back and go, hey, I had to poop, everybody goes, yeah, no, all right.
2: But not in an interview.
3: And that would look very insulting to
5: the dog. That's really the only reason we would ever walk out live on the air. It's understood.
2: Oh, yeah. Like,
5: it's
2: look, understood. Man.
3: Right. I mean, unless, I mean, I don't even have my phone in here, so it'd be rare to get a text message that would make you leave the studio. But generally, yeah. If one of us, you know what I mean?
2: Just gets up and
3: just
2: leaves.
3: Just got up and left, I would be like, all right, somebody's pooping.
2: Yeah, no doubt. No doubt about
3: it. Right? Because even Mike sometimes, like during a commercial break.
2: Cover me.
3: Yeah. Because they'll just be like, I got to go. And I know. That's why if I'm covering for him and it's like questionable, I'm like, oh, Christ, there's nobody else here to bring us back.
5: Okay, this is going to be a tough one. Here's number one on the 10 essential deep cut tracks from Rush.
9: Number one.
4: Lydia
5: Strangiato. That's it.
2: Jesus Christ.
5: There you go. Forget about it. It's over. She nailed it.
4: But they played this on Saturday night. It was probably my favorite of the whole night.
5: Did you miss one?
4: What was that?
5: I think you just missed one.
4: I need a little
5: one.
4: Help in
2: yeah,
4: there.
2: Yeah.
5: She
4: missed
5: the
4: really
5: title.
4: Put me on the spot.
2: But she sang it, for Christ's sake.
10: I didn't know any of those 10
5: me
10: songs.
5: Me neither. Except for Red Bull.
3: I'm with Miles. I don't know that I like any band as much as Terrible.
10: No, you know what else
5: I'm jealous. Saying?
10: I don't even like Pearl Jam that much.
5: I'd like to hear the Dirty Germans on how to continue taking care of myself, really finish myself off nice on the special day. Baltimore Miles on what he remembers about his 40s. And Beatles English Mike on how he pleases his lady of the night on her birthday. Thanks for all you guys do. Show's been a fantastic source of entertainment for years now. And looking forward to years to come. By the way, I go by Brandon, not David.
11: Yeah, for me, I have my own little thing, but I like to use a little bit of sandpaper on my hand. The burn is nice.
7: Yeah, it's the pleasure with the pain.
11: Yeah.
5: What do I remember about my 40s? I got divorced.
2: Yeah.
5: Wife left me, kicked me out of the house. So, and I just, whatever. So I got.
12: When it comes to pleasing a lady of the night, you gotta do a little more than hold a hand there, mate. Gotta get down on the strawberry fields forever.
2: I pictured Ringo in the bedroom coaching years ago. I've done the same thing. It was an accident. I'm a teenager hanging up with my buddies. What do you call it? The riot police showed up when I was going off the one time. So we're hanging out in that general area. And this is downtown Baltimore. You know, we're 15, 16, whatever. And they have some bushes. So I just went to pee. I did not realize there's a homeless guy sleeping there, man. So I whip it out. I start peeing. And you just hear, hey! I mean, I'm like, oh, my God. I'm like, dude, he's like, you just pee on me? I'm like, bro, I did. I did not know you were there, man. I swear to God. I thought this guy was going to kill me. He was laying in the bushes. Did not know he's there. I mean, just, oh, no.
3: How mad can you be when you're sleeping in the bushes?
5: You can't see it.
2: When someone pees on you, I think you're going to get kind of mad. He was very, very angry.
3: I can tell you the most unique one.
5: Louisiana.
3: Was in Baton Rouge at Tiger Stadium.
5: Okay.
3: We've been tailgating all day. Eating boudin balls, all that
2: stuff. Oh, man, yeah.
3: It's a night game. By the time we get into the night game, I have to go. But you got to keep in mind, there's 104,000 people there.
2: Right.
3: And their stadium is built. There's, like, dorms in there and stuff. They just kept building on top of old Tiger Stadium.
2: Okay, all right.
3: So at some point, again, it's one of those things where you're like, I got to go. And we're standing there. And you know when I'm just like, oh, I'm going to have to. Like, I'd already tried a couple bathrooms. The toilets are a mess. It's disgusting. And I see this guy come out of, like, a single toilet.
2: Ooh.
3: And I was just like, is that a single toilet? He's like, yeah, it is. I went in there. I don't know how to. If I had to find it again, I bet I couldn't. Right? But to this day, it's probably the greatest, like. I was like, I mean.
2: It's just such a victory.
3: Oh, you know? The clouds opened. It was like, Jesus, I could hear the voice of God in this. It was clean.
5: Yeah.
3: It was awesome.
0: And now, the Men's Room legacy continues. Unfortunately, what you're about to hear is real. The members of this radio program are simply not that bright, or what some people would call educated. They are merely stupid. They're not trying to offend anyone on purpose. And all have played doctors on TV. You have been warned and are cordially invited to join the party. This

0: the trippers, the grasshoppers, the hip ones, all gathered in secrecy and flying high as a kite.
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2: And away we go. Welcome to the 21st Amendment season, episode number 4612. Along with Steve the Thrill Hill, the Ted Smith, and Mike Hawk.
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5: Jiggity John.
2: All right, here we go. Students show up to school only to find their first grade teacher is drunk. Meanwhile, a New Hampshire man takes two DUI tests in one night. Both he did flunk. Authorities on the lookout for wiener hurlers in one small town. Lookout or a giant inflatable pumpkin may mow you down. And today's rescued animals include two horses, along with one jackass.
6: Yeah!
2: That is all coming on today's very special episode of The Men's Room.
1: And now, here's the question.
7: Hola, bitches! Good day to you and yours. All right, as the saying goes, nobody's perfect. For example, with the notable exception of my wife, no one remembers everything. We all have things that slip our mind, both big and small. And look, you might forget that you put a soda in the freezer and it explodes. Maybe drop an S-bomb, but it's no big deal. Forget that you left the stove on or burn your house down. Big deal. Maybe you forgot that your kid was off from school today. Not really a big deal, except when she walked into the office and scared the living bejesus out of me. However, forget to pick up your kid after school, much bigger deal. At least it is to them. Now, these are the garden variety things that, you know, all of us forget from time to time. But then there's those memory lapses, well, to make headlines. A woman in New Hampshire, she went to urgent care after suffering an asthma attack. And they forgot about her and locked her in the building for the night. They told her, hey, just wait here. Mm-hmm. Someone will be right with you. Well, nobody was. There's a man in Ohio. I love this guy. Now, he robbed a bank after handing the teller a note that said, and I quote, give me the... You see, he forgot to add the word money because he was so high on crack. And in Florida, a dump truck driver, he forgot to lower the bed of his truck. Now, he did remember when he slammed into an overpass. And like our very own Miles Montgomery, a man in Russia recently had a colonoscopy. Unlike our very own Miles Montgomery, the man forgot how to speak his native tongue when he woke up after anesthesia. Lasted a couple hours, but that's kind of problematic when you're in a different country speaking a foreign language. But that's what we're getting at today. Look, man, there are things big and small that we forget. Sometimes it's a bigger issue, sometimes it's small, and sometimes no one even notices. Like if you're like me, you'll tell your wife what you forgot about like 4 days after you forgot. Then when she hears it, it's funny. You can't tell them real time. But that's what today's question is all about. Brought to you by our friends at Advanced Air Restoration. We would like to know, what did you or someone else completely space on or completely forget?
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1: KISW. Hold up, away we go. Welcome to the 21st Amendment season, episode number 4612. What a large and a charge program we have for you today. Guaranteed future repeat. The exciting return of Who Sucks Less.
2: Yeah.
1: All the way at 4:30. I understand we're in for a doozy today.
2: I don't know if it's a doozy. It is. But look, man, one of the stories you came across yesterday, Miles, just kind of pointed at your screen. I said, okay, that definitely qualifies as a Who Sucks Less person. Now, I was making no attempt to have any connection between stories. And then another story popped up today, and I'm like, you've got to be kidding me. So two things of equal disgust. One is kind of just stupid teen stuff, but all pretty bad. Okay. All pretty bad.
1: Who Sucks Less is coming up at 4:30 on the program. Today we're going to talk about forgetting things. The older you get, the more you forget, it seems. But
2: sure.
1: That doesn't mean you don't forget things just in day-to-day life. So today we're going to ask you, what did you or someone else space on or completely forget? And this goes back to even, you know, maybe your parents forgot to pick you up from a sporting event.
2: Yep.
1: It's happened to me. It's happened to me to practice. It happened to me in a game one point in time.
2: Yeah.
1: Mom didn't even know I was in a game. You know,
2: right.
1: She forgot about the game. She forgot about picking me up the entire day.
2: Sure.
1: Until I was able to finally get to a payphone and make a phone call and call my home and go, hey, are you going to ever come and pick me up? She's like, where are you? I'm like, oh, my God, here we go. Or the time she forgot my birthday.
2: Yeah, that's
3: that one's worst. A little different.
2: Right.
3: But forgetting kids happens all the time.
2: It does,
3: like, my brother's a principal. And something like, we try to talk usually on the same time. He's usually, but if I talk to him and I'll be like, what are you doing? He's like, I'm just getting home. Like, what happened? He's like,
2: Somebody forgot.
3: Or sometimes people just forget to go out there to the bus to get kids, and then the bus drivers will bring them back to the school.
2: Right.
1: Yep.
2: Oh, yeah. Oh, yeah. Yeah, yeah. I mean, it used to happen on my kids' daycare a lot. Had their K through 8 school, and it's weird. Like, the older your kid gets, it seems the less likely you are to forget them.
1: Right.
2: When they actually don't necessarily need your help. Like, they could just get on the bus themselves and get home. But 6 and 7 years old, like, they need you. And for whatever reason, you completely forget that you dropped them off at school, and you're like, oh, S. You know?
1: Yeah. Well, there was a girl in high school, and we were playing an away game in Elkins, West Virginia.
2: All right.
1: Which is a pretty good haul from where I grew up in Morgantown, probably close to 2 hours.
2: Damn.
1: 2 hour drive. But we always traveled with our band. We had one of the best bands in the state, and they typically would go. They would be in a different bus than we are, blah, blah, blah, blah. So apparently, one of the women who played clarinet at the time, she was having, I don't know exactly what it was, but some type of bathroom issue.
2: Okay.
1: All right.
2: We can guess what that is.
1: So at the end of the game, she is in the bathroom. And she's in the bathroom, I think, for a while. That bus left first.
2: Mm-hmm.
1: Okay. Now, we were still kind of fooling around based on the fact that you still have to load all your gear in.
2: Yeah, yeah.
1: You know what I mean? Change clothes, take a shower, do all that stuff. The trainers and all those people are taking care of people. So our bus leaves a little bit later. She comes out, her bus is gone.
2: Mm-hmm.
1: I mean, they left her.
3: Oh, yeah.
1: So thank God our bus was still there to be able to take her back home, because she's just standing there. She's like, they left me? And the bus is gone.
2: I guess.
1: But thank God there was another bus. She just rode back with us, but it was still kind of like, wow, they don't do a head count or anything like that in a marching band. But I guess
2: one thing I learned with the head count after seeing the movie Home Alone, make sure you see that face too.
4: Yes.
2: Mm-hmm. Right? Because you can count the number of kids, but if you're not paying attention, at some point you say, who are those two kids sitting in the back? It's like, Dad, I don't know. You allowed them to be here. Like, Jesus Christ. Well, where are the other two kids we went with? Oh, they rode with Miss So-and-so. I'm like, okay, this isn't good, because it's not like they just got into this person's car. I clearly had an oversight, and it looks bad.
1: They say this almost sounds like a horror movie. A woman in New Hampshire, she went to urgent care recently. She was suffering an asthma attack, and she'd been exposed to a cat and allergic to cats. So everything was fine at first. They gave her a shot and said to just hang tight, and they'd be back in a bit. But no one ever returned to the examination room. Now, about a half hour later, she started getting restless, especially since it seemed quiet outside the room. She popped her head out of the door and realized that they had completely forgotten about her. Yeah, they locked up and left. Now, as soon as she stepped outside the room, the alarm went off. She called 911, police responded, and they rescued her. Thankfully, she's fine, did not suffer another attack when no one was there. Naturally, she says she probably won't be going back to that office.
2: Yeah.
1: The company has apologized, saying that the rooms are supposed to be cleared and checked before closing. Clearly, the employees dropped the ball on that one.
2: Yeah, so we understand what your protocol is. That doesn't mean that people do it. Right? Every company issues a, hey, you know, it's not our policy for blah, blah, blah to happen. Like, you don't have to make that statement. We know. What we're saying is that this person screwed it up.
1: Yeah.
2: She knows her policy is not to lock patients in urgent care overnight. I think she knows that. Yeah. I think she's mad at the people that locked her ass in urgent care overnight.
1: One of the, if there are any pros to not being married, you know what I mean? I mean, nothing wrong with being married. I enjoyed my time doing that. But one of the pros to not being married is trying to remember the itinerary that someone tells you weeks or months in advance, as far as dates, as far as things that you need to be aware of. We're going someplace, such and such is doing this, all those different things. I was horrible at it. Like, I would come home and, are you ready to go? Where are we going?
2: Yeah.
1: I've told you this four times. Like, but you told me a long time ago. Like, this, there was no update today. There was no update yesterday.
2: See, like, that's how you have to break the system. My wife and I have a very strong agreement, because I always tell her, I said, look, there's two things. One, generally to my core, and I don't mean this as a negative thing, I don't care. So whatever you tell, if it's some future date thing, like,
1: yeah,
2: I'm not going to remember and I don't care. But she has accepted that. And so the way we operate, and this is no joke, and I was talking to Taryn about this the other day, but when I get up in the morning, and I'll even ask her directly, what do I need to know today? Because a lot of times when you tell people all this crap they have to do, to me, it just feels stressing.
1: Yeah.
2: Even if I don't remember what it is, it's just, oh, I got this thing, I got this thing. Where if I get up in the morning, I'm like, look, it's, to me, it's like work. Things happen, you roll with it, deal with it that day. So she has this massive calendar in the home office. And in spite of it being directly in front of me, I never look at it. Because even when I glance at it, every single day has crap written on it. And look, 90% of it has nothing to do with me, but I'm not going to take the time to read through to find out what I'm obligated for. So I was saying this to Taryn, and Taryn said, look, I do the same thing as your wife, but mine is color-coded. So there's one color for her, means she has crap to do, one for her husband, one for her son, okay? So I see my wife yesterday, and I said, you know, Taryn does what you do, but Taryn color-codes it. My wife's response is, I do too. You just don't listen. I was like, are you being serious? She's like, yes. She's like, if it's something for you, it's a one color. If it's me, it's one color. The kids are different colors. And then if there's something we're all doing, different color. I said, babe, honest to God, I do not look at that calendar. It's just a stress ball sitting on the wall. And she's like, I know you don't. But she's like, just so you know, it is color-coded.
1: What's your color?
2: Didn't even ask. Really? I'm not kidding when I say I don't care. You will tell me. I know you will. If I get an important email thing here at work, so like Kayla, our promotions director,
4: sure.
2: Always planning ahead. Everything's in the future. We got dates. I don't look at it. I just forward to my wife. And I know that thing gets put up on the calendar.
1: All right.
2: And day of or the night before, hey, tomorrow wear blank because you guys have so-and-so going on. Oh, crap, I forgot. She's like, I know.
1: Mm-hmm. That's why I'm people say, why don't you put it in your phone? Why don't you put it in your calendar?
2: No.
1: I just don't do it.
2: I don't.
1: I mean, I know people who are very organized doing that.
3: But. Yeah, I mean, I think all of us, I don't know about Mike, but I know for three of us, like, I swear by the giant calendar on my desk.
2: You know what's
3: and
2: funny?
3: And I can keep Saturday and Sunday.
2: Me too.
3: I can keep Saturday and Sunday straight, right?
2: Sure.
3: Like, sometimes somebody asked me today about something, and I was just like, nope, that weekend's booked. And sometimes I'm like, I don't know what it is. I just know the
2: weekend. You're good with dates, man.
3: Well, with the weekend.
2: We could say, like, March 13th, 2028, that'll tell you straight up. I don't know what I'm doing, but I know I have something the 12th through the 14th. I mean, like, well, what are you doing? I don't know. I'm just telling you these 3 days, I find amazing.
1: It's also, for me, it's kind of a break. So if someone says, like, hey, you interested in doing this? Or you want to meet up here, go here, or go to the show, or whatever the deal is? I will say, and I mean this, I'll say, let me get to work first. I need to look at my calendar. Mm-hmm. This is how I organize myself. I write everything down on a calendar on my desk. Let me check, and I will get back to you. So it's like, yeah, I want to do that. Or no, I don't give an answer right away because I'm not sure until I get back to work. So like on the weekend or anything else, I was like, look, man, even if it's my kids, they're like, you want to do dinner this week? I'm like, wait till Monday morning.
2: I'll let you know.
1: I'll wait till Monday morning. I will look at my calendar, see what I got going on, and I'll shoot you a text, and we'll figure out a day.
2: I have the calendar behind my chair, and I realize I still don't even look at it. Like somebody will say something we have to do, and I turn around and look, and I'm like, I took the time to write this down. Mm-hmm. But I don't know if I'm just calendar adverse. Mike and I had a conversation last night, right? So we had plans to do something tonight. And we said, all right, you know what, man? Let's reschedule it for Friday. Both of us. This is just yesterday. We had this conversation. We go, all right.
3: Cool.
2: I am pulling my phone out to call my wife. Mike says, hey, give me a minute. Let me check with my wife to make sure, because neither of us know.
1: Right.
2: And sure enough, both of us were like, yeah, we got to cancel Friday, bro, because I already got plans.
1: Stuff going on.
2: I still don't know what they are. I just know I'll be doing something.
5: Yeah, we adopted the app Time Tree a little while back.
2: So
5: it's on my phone there, and it's a calendar that's on your phone. But both of us have this app, and both of us have an account on it to where we now have a combined calendar.
2: All right.
5: And it's been established, if it's not on the calendar, it can't be held in contempt of court here.
2: Whose idea was that, yours?
5: Hers.
2: Oh, really?
5: Because my stupid ass was always like, oh, yeah, we're going to go over to Ted's this week. And she's like, no, we've had this plan for weeks. We're going to go over to my mom's house this week. I'm like, damn it, you're right. I forgot.
3: I have another buddy. He travels. You guys all know him. He loves going to shows, like live music.
2: Yeah.
3: But, like, if we go out, what was it? If we go out and just have a couple drinks, like, he'll tell me all the stuff he's going to, and then later the conversation will be like, what about this weekend? I'll be like, dude, you're in Denver.
2: Right.
3: He's like, how do you know my calendar? I was like, because you told me. But he's one of those people that just, he'll still go, but he'll just, if it's a live music event, he'll just say yes and go.
2: Mm-hmm. Oh. What did you or someone else base on or completely forget? 206-803-ROCK. Hello, Hank. Welcome to the men's room.
4: Hola, bitch, hola.
2: Hola.
4: Sorry if I sound like I'm cheering, but I'm in a nice bath right now.
3: Oh, did you just work out?
4: Yeah, I did. I ran.
2: Oh, I thought you were giving up a kidney.
4: Miles, so,
1: okay. Well, let me ask you a question. Did you get one of those at-home tubs that you can use?
4: Yes.
1: So I get the principle of this. Where do you get enough ice to be able to make the ice bath?
4: I make my own ice. I got a big freezer in my garage, and I fill up the large glad bags, probably about 10 of them.
1: Okay.
4: And I rotate them like once a week.
2: How often are you doing the ice bath?
4: Once a week.
2: Okay.
1: What is the benefit of this?
4: Well, if you got injuries, like I have knee injuries and sciatic nerve injuries, and plantar fasciitis, so it helps out with a lot of the swelling.
1: Okay. You can also roll your foot on a, you know, like a frozen bottle of water.
4: Yeah, I do that also. Yeah.
1: Okay.
3: Right. Does it have to have ice in it to be an ice bath?
2: Well, yeah.
3: All right.
4: I mean, I think so.
3: Well, like my buddy has one. I guess it's more of a cold tub.
2: Yeah, that would be a cold tub. But thinking ice bath dictates that there's ice, like a bubble bath.
3: I just say it, but then I'm like, I don't know. I've been in a lot of them. They don't always have ice.
2: Drop that bubbles in my bath to have a bubble bath.
3: I use the term cold plunge.
2: Okay, there you go. Okay. There you go.
1: All right, what did you forget?
4: I didn't forget something, but our partner did. I retired as a law enforcement officer, and we went on a pursuit of a carjacking suspect. Well, I was one of the last units, and I could hear him say that he's going over the fence, and he's running here, he's running there. So by the time I get there, the pursuit's already over. They already got him in custody. So I'm one of the last ones, so I pull up to where they got him. But nobody tells me that they put him in my car, and I didn't see him. So it's at my end of my shift, so I go home, and I live in a gated community, push the button. And the guy didn't say nothing. It was like 10 miles from the scene. Finally, when I pull up to the driveway, he says, "Sir, don't beat my A, you know, my butt. Please don't hurt me." And I look, I said, "Who in the hell are you?"
2: you
4: then
2: throw
4: I hear
2: this
4: on the radio. Who has a suspect?
2: So you didn't realize, you did not know he was in the car, and you basically drove him to your home before he said anything.
4: Yep. And, we're in the ghetto, and my neighborhood's a nice neighborhood. It totally surprised me, scared the hell out of me.
2: So what do you think?
3: He probably thought you were going to, like, torture him if you took him home.
4: Yeah, that's what he said. "Please, sir, don't beat my butt."
2: Yeah, that'd be a little alarming. I have a question.
4: And I work for that county that Kaepernick did a documentary on, so know what kind of stuff they used to do back in the day. I didn't do that, you know, but the old school cops used to do that crap.
2: And, that's why he brought it up.
1: Mm-hmm.
2: Hey,
4: yeah,
2: so
4: absolutely.
2: As far as being
4: a
2: cop.
4: I'm glad he did, you know, because he changed things for the better.
2: Well, as far as being a cop goes, like, what's, because the one thing, when I'm younger, I wouldn't do it now, but when I'm younger, I don't know, 18 or 25 years old, I know I could outrun a cop. So you would do certain dumb things, never like a felony, but some dumb crap, cops chase you, you take off, they give up pursuit. What is the farthest you think you've had to chase someone on foot?
4: In the winter, so it was like, probably like 50 degrees that day. It was foggy. It's foggy in our area. This guy did a burglary. I probably ran probably a mile and a half, and this guy was booking it with a VCR under his arm. And man, I was hurting, you know, with all that equipment on. But you know that cough you get after you run so much and you're sprinting, almost hacked up a lung. But I caught him.
2: You did a mile and a half, man.
3: Damn.
2: Did he keep looking over his shoulder like, "God damn it, man! It's a VCR. Just let me go."
4: He did.
2: Did he hold the VCR the whole time?
4: He did hold the VCR until the very end. You know, I took out my baton, and he wanted to throw it at me, and I whacked him in the hands, and he finally gave up.
2: Because, I mean, usually the move is, if I have the contraband, the cop's chasing me. If it's weighing me down, just drop the contraband, right? Yes. Start swinging both
3: of them. It's a bag of...
4: There's times that I see how fast they are, and the code is 1022. Meaning, never mind, I'm not chasing this guy.
3: Jesus. I can imagine holding on to a bag of like $30,000 in cash, but a VCR?
2: Yeah, VCR, like, bro, I'm just dropping it, and I'll keep running.
1: Yeah, what year was that?
2: That was 2019.
1: Right, exactly. He's run out of a Blockbuster.
2: Right.
1: What did you or someone else space on or completely forget? 206-803-ROCK.
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6: Steve Miggs, Danny V. Yesterday, I got to do a little bit of errand running in between activities of the afternoon, and went to the post office in Stanwood. 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
1: Here's a doozy for you. 28-year-old English teacher from Russia allegedly stopped speaking Russian, his native language, for several hours after undergoing a colonoscopy under anesthesia.
2: His wife's like, I told you to talk out of your ass.
1: Yeah. This is the first time they said that the man had undergone anesthesia. After the procedure, he took a long time to regain consciousness. When he woke up, he spoke only English. Doctors spent more than an hour trying to bring him back to normal before calling his wife. Now, even after his wife arrived, the man kept speaking English.
2: I think he did that on purpose.
1: Shouting and trying to explain something. His ability to speak Russian returned several hours later when he said he needed to use the bathroom. They say such cases have been described in the medical literature. Although the phenomenon is considered rare, it is known as foreign language syndrome, in which a person temporarily stops using their native tongue and switches to a second language that they also know.
2: Okay. I've heard of that happening, all right? But in some cases, like a woman had like some kind of brain operation or something. When she woke up, she was speaking French, okay? And like she speaks English, all right? But she started speaking French. The thing was, she's like, I've never taken French. Like, I did not take French in school other than like oui and mademoiselle or something like that. She's like, I don't know French. I don't know how I was speaking French.
1: They cite the case of a 17-year-old patient who lost the ability to understand and speak Dutch after orthopedic surgery and communicated only in English for about 24 hours. He later regained his ability to speak his native language. Now, the exact cause of such reactions remains unclear. One hypothesis is that it might be related to emergence delirium, which is a temporary state of confusion that can occur when a patient emerges from anesthesia.
2: Sure.
1: They said they cannot establish an absolute cause for the episode and why it actually happened.
2: No.
3: I mean, if you have surgery, it is very disorienting when you come to.
2: Oh, yeah. That anesthesia is no joke.
1: Well, the thing for me is that, like, you don't even realize you're going under.
2: No.
1: Like, they're like, we're going to start this now, and all of a sudden you're done. And then the next thing you know, like 2 seconds later, you wake up.
3: Yeah.
1: That could be 4 or 5 hours.
2: Oh, yeah. It's a very, very strange
1: thing. Someone's just tapping on your shoulder. You're like, is it over? And you look at your watch, and you're like, oh, my God, like my nose surgery was over 4 hours.
2: Yeah, the first time I had anesthesia, and it was an emergency situation, cut the artery in my arm, blah, blah, blah. But vaguely remember saying something to the doctor. Anyway, wake up in the hospital. My parents are there. They explain what happened. And the first words out of my mouth were like, look, I hear you. I remember the accident, but you need to call my job and let them know I'm going to be late. And everyone looked at each other and said, we called them yesterday. I'm like, what? They're like, you've been out for like 27 hours. And it's just mind-blowing. Like, an entire day had gone by. You know, whatever's happening in the world, all of this happened. But in my mind, I'd been out for like 20 minutes.
1: Yeah.
2: Yeah, that's a hard thing to reconcile in your brain.
1: What did you or someone else face on or completely forget? 206-803-ROCK.
3: Yeah, I mean, when I had that hiatal hernia surgery, I was just like, why does my throat hurt? And they're like, there was a giant tube in there.
2: Yeah.
3: And I was like, all right. And I'm like, why did you shave me? And they were like, because we had to cut you open. I was like, all right.
1: Okay.
2: So you really just...
3: Same thing. They count you down. You count backwards. The guy asked me something about music because I told him I worked in radio. And then, yeah, like, kind of like Miles, I don't want to say it was 4 hours, but it was a good couple hours.
2: Have you ever seen someone go under anesthesia? I have not heard anyone make it past 8. Rather say count backwards from 10.
3: All right.
2: And they always look annoyed because typically it's an adult. Like, geez, 10, 9. Are they asleep already? They're like, oh, yeah, they're out, man.
1: Well, when I got my colonoscopy on Friday, it was very formatical. Like the anesthesiologist comes in, the nurse who's checking you in, all the questions, all these different things. It's very formal. I talked to 3 or 4 people before I go in. I talked to my doctor for like a half a second. He's like, you all right? You ready to go? I'm like, yep. And I go in, they wheel me into the room, and he is blasting Kansas, Carry On My Wayward Son.
2: That's his surgery music.
1: Exactly. Like, no. I'm going to get my ass probed to Kansas.
2: Kansas.
1: Jesus.
3: Hey, random question. I could have asked this off the air. Like, do you clean extra just because you know you're going to be out?
1: What do you mean clean extra?
2: Like, you know, you floss before you go to the dentist, or you bedang your ass before you go in for a colonoscopy?
1: That's basically what I've been doing for the entire 24 hours before. Those were all those pills. That's all the
2: stuff.
1: But
2: that's getting
1: the
2: in out. I'm saying just from the outer appearance. Like, do you give one extra wipe?
1: I wiped so many times. I told you, it was like 15 times I used the bathroom from 5 until 7 on Friday night. And it was another 13 in the morning from 3 until 5 when I finished the jug.
2: Yeah.
1: That thing had to look like just the worst diaper rash, the rawest place in the world. Because, again, I'd used the bathroom 28 times within the last 12 hours. So there's nothing I can do to make that thing look good at all.
2: But you have, now were you wiping or did you use your bidet thing?
1: Both.
2: Both. Oh, really?
1: Yeah.
2: Even the wipe?
1: Well,
3: it's all liquid.
1: It's all liquid. And that's the problem with it, man. It's just, it's yellow. It's all yellow liquid. It's all it was. What did you or someone else base on or completely forget? 206-803-ROCK.
3: I mean, look, I'm sure they would never do this. But if I was one of those nurses, be like, yeah, we had to clean you up a little bit. You a nasty boy.
1: Yeah, public service.
2: You nasty.
1: Public service as we get closer to Movember, though. But they did remove two precancerous polyps.
2: Yeah.
1: So please make an appointment. Get yourself checked out if you're of appropriate age and everything else, because it's important.
2: And wipe.
1: What did you or someone else space on or completely forget? 206-803-ROCK.
2: Think about doing something kind of silly. Like, I've got those little stick-on googly eyes. You know, I mean, just so when they're in there, like, okay, funny guy. He's got googly eyes on his rectum as we're going to go in here. Just make it enjoyable.
3: That's what I'm saying.
2: Something. You know what I mean? Or, you know, like a welcome mat in your underwear or something, like, really?
3: Write two W's on either butt cheek.
2: Right. Wow. When I lay on my back, it says, Mom.
1: I was laying on my side, yeah.
2: Oh, so, what letters can I use?
1: Well, I just
2: SOS.
1: I just had to do it sideways.
2: Yeah.
1: Just yeah, exactly. SOS.
2: I'm going to cover all the bases.
3: He squiggles on his butt.
1: Oh.
2: Oh, it says SOS.
4: That was funny.
2: Hello, Justin. Welcome to the men's room.
5: Hola, gentlemen.
2: Hola.
5: Miles, I'm glad you, everybody, get your butts checked. I'm the guy that called in about the... what part of your body is no longer as it came out of the factory. And I'm the guy with no colon because of the finding of the cancerous polyp.
1: That's right. Yeah. I mean, that must have been a hell of a polyp.
2: You have to say they moved.
5: Yeah, I mean, I guess it was.
2: Go ahead.
5: What's that thrill?
2: I was going to say, so yours was actually cancerous and they removed the polyp or removed the colon. Miles was precancerous, so you still have your colon.
1: I get to keep the colon.
2: Keep the colon.
5: Mm-hmm. Yeah. I had three polyps. I have one of each. I had a. We're not worried about that one. You got a precancerous one, but we got one that we're worried about. And because I'm a genetic freak and I've got a genetic condition that makes me predisposed to it, the book says the best option is to remove the whole damn thing instead of...
1: Oh, so you don't even have a semicolon. You got no colon.
2: He has no punctuation at all.
5: Yeah, exactly. I got no colon. Hmm. I got the fast pass.
2: Does anyone ever have like a genetic condition that predisposes them to something awesome? Like, no one ever says, like, dude, I have this genetic condition where I have a full head of hair and look great every day. Like, that's never the thing.
1: Elephantitis of the penis.
2: Right. It's always something awful.
5: Got a full head of hair and an enormous penis. I just keep carrying this thing around.
2: But I have no colon.
1: That's why I have a wheelbarrow all the time with it, in case I get tired.
3: I mean, athletes are the one, I think, that could say it, but they never would.
2: But they also have to put in some work. I mean, some guys.
3: They do, but it's like. It's not shocking that sometimes famous wide receivers' sons are good wide receivers.
2: That's a good point. Or DK Metcalf looks like DK Metcalf.
3: His uncle played.
1: So what did you forget? Metcalf. That you didn't have a colon?
5: No, I didn't forget that. I didn't go walk into the hospital and forget to take it with me on the way out. what I ended up spacing on was my wife and I were heading out to meet up with some friends of ours. We live over in Paulsbo, so we're taking the ferry over. My wife had an appointment, so I was like, we'll just meet down there at the ferry. I'll drive the kids down, and then we'll meet and go over to our friend's place, take one car, and we'll be good. No problem. Go to our friend's place in Ballard, and we're getting ready to head out and doing what we usually do, which is get in the car like 7:38, whatever it is, and go catch the ferry home. We usually take the Edmonds Kingston ferry home because it's faster and it's closer. So that's what we did. On the way home, on the boat, I realized, hey, hon, what did we forget? She's like, what? I said, your car is parked down the ferry terminal in Bainbridge.
1: Oh.
5: Coming from Edmonds Kingston. So we get home, put the kids to bed, and what do I do? Call an effing Uber. Well, we live in Paulsbo, and Ubers are they're few and far between out here. So I do find one, but the guy's coming from Bremerton. So I got to wait like a half hour for the guy to come up from Bremerton. He picks me up, and then I go down to the ferry and pick up the car that we forgot down there.
2: How long did that take entirely?
5: I think we got home probably around like 9, and I probably got home around 11. Once the guy came up from Bremerton, he picked me up down to the ferry another like 20 minutes, grabbed the car and come back home.
2: Yeah. How much did that cost you?
5: It was like $50.
1: Oh, man. Mine was 125 or 50.
2: From SeaTac?
1: Well, I told you, it wasn't that I forgot something. When I booked the flight through Alaska, I booked the flight with all Seattle airports.
2: Yeah.
1: Instead of specifically SeaTac. So I did not pay attention.
3: Oh, yeah.
1: So basically, when I flew out of San Diego, you know, I'm looking for Seattle, and it says Payne Field. I had never flown in and out of Payne Field
2: before. Right, right, right.
1: So I didn't really understand. So I was like, where? Because I asked the woman at the counter, I was like, where? When's the Seattle flight? She's like, oh, it's down there at gate, whatever. So I don't even look. I just board the plane.
2: Yeah.
1: I don't even, maybe it's like Seattle Everett or I don't know, whatever it said. I was like, yeah, that's my flight. And flying to Payne Field on the way back. And I'm like, my car's down at SeaTac.
2: Yep.
1: So I had to take an Uber all the way down from Payne Field to SeaTac just to get my car.
3: That sucks.
2: It costs so much.
1: I was like,
3: the worst travel one I did was, it was like, it must have been around the, I don't know, it's after work. I am in security already for like an hour or whatever, right? In the security line. And then at some point, like I'm not that far away from getting through. And I'm just like, son of a bitch, why do I have my checked luggage with me?
2: You dragged it all the way.
3: Yes. So then I had to get out of line, actually put it, you know, like check it. Like it had the bag tag on. I just went through the thing, but maybe it was in the morning, like bag tagged it,
2: yeah,
3: but just had it with me. I mean, luckily I still made that flight, but I almost missed it because it took so much time to go back through
2: security. Go back, right, then come back to security. One note, too, if you do travel somewhere else and rent a car, try to remember the car that you have rented.
6: Oh, yeah.
2: We have done that one. We got a car rental. No big deal. Drop the kids off. Kids are fine. We're going to go out, grab dinner. We do. Park in the parking lot. And then when we walk outside, my wife and I are looking at each other going, do you remember what we rented? Absolutely not. I absolutely have no freaking idea. So any one of these cars could be the car we're looking for. But luckily, with the fobs now, you kind of hit the button. And we had, because our, what is our car? The Caddy, right? It's basically, it's a hospice care. It's probably the best way to put it. So every once in a while, we'll rent a car. And the last car she got was a white Jeep something. All right. So we go to the grocery store. I already hate being there, but I leave a little bit before her, so I walk outside, I see our white Jeep, and now the key will not open the door. And you know me, so I'm just outwardly pissed. I don't care. I'm yanking on the door handle like, God damn it. I see this other guy walking out of the store. He's got a little basket with him, and he stops about 15 feet away from me, and he's just staring at me, and he looks kind of terrified, kind of annoyed. So we're looking at each other for a second. I go, hey, man, is this your car? He's like, yeah, so I'm like, my bad. We have a rental that looks exactly like this. I feel so bad. I mean, I'm yanking on the handle like, what the F is wrong with this piece of ass, man? It's over the goddamn door. And I'm looking at him like, oh, God, I'm at the wrong freaking car.
7: My grandmother, actually, my dad tells a story that my grandmother, she came out of the grocery store one day. You know, normal day, she got all of her stuff and got out to her car and put her groceries in the back of her car, drove all the way home. And she got all the way home before she realized she had grabbed the wrong freaking car.
2: And what was her tip off?
7: I think there was something hanging in the mirror that wasn't there, or maybe her garage door opener wasn't on there, or something like that. I don't remember how she remembered, but she did. She finally got home. She's like, "This is not my car." She turned around, went back, and the dude whose car it was standing outside of her car.
2: Oh, really?
7: Yeah. Yes. Because they had the exact, it looked the exact same. And I don't know why the keys worked straight across, but they did.
3: That's crazy.
7: Right.
2: They should not, at least with Jeep, this key did not open this guy's vehicle.
7: Well, with Cadillac it did.
2: Also, Kias, I believe, yeah, the Kia Carnival. Right. Okay. Some big ass thing that they have out now. And we rented one of those in Orlando because we're down there for a volleyball tournament. And everywhere we went, you're hauling like 7 to 8 sweaty ass boys back and forth to the convention center. And I was not with the woman this time, but she came back, looks a little weird. I'm like, what's up, man? She's like, we got into the wrong black Kia Carnival. And she goes, I wouldn't care, but you know how boys are, just throwing their bags in, climbing over each other, effing around, already eating Cheez-Its and all this crap. She's like, then I'm like, guys, get the F out of this car. This is not ours, right? So it's like a scramble drill. And she's like, it's not that we like messed the car up, so to speak, but it's going to be very obvious.
1: It's almost
2: that a lot of people were in that car tearing it up. I'm like, it's kind of a bad look.
1: I do remember as a kid, I was going out to see my dad. I was probably 10 or 12 years old. He lived in Florida, and he would buy me a ticket, and I would fly solo.
2: Yeah.
1: So my mom drops me off at the Pittsburgh airport, which is about an hour drive away from where I grew up, and just lets me out, and I'm at the United counter or whatever, but the guy in the front, they had guys like outside of the airport.
2: Yeah.
1: So, like, I could just take my bag over to the United guy.
2: That was the good old days.
1: Yeah, and he's like, hey, yeah, are you flying by yourself? And he's like, yeah. So he walked me in, took me to the desk where the woman was supposed to take care of me, whatever, because she was one of the flight attendants, had me all set up. She's like, okay. She's like, let's take a look at your ticket. It was hard ticket back then. You know, we were ready to go. And I'm like, I don't have a ticket. Oh. Like, this is, you know, maybe the second, third time I've ever flown. Like, I don't have a ticket. My dad made the reservation. Like, I don't have the ticket. Like, I don't know what the ticket is. She's like, well, what's your name? I'm like, Miles. My Miles Montgomery. And the ticket's under my first name, legally, James.
2: James, right.
1: So, you know,
2: but
1: my middle name is Miles.
2: But does that cross your mind as a kid?
1: But I don't have ID.
2: Right.
1: So she's like, all right. She's like, well, I see you have a ticket. And I'm just like, yeah. So she finally let me, I mean, obviously I got on the plane.
2: Yeah.
1: But the whole idea of going to the airport without a ticket, and at that point in time, being able to get on an airplane, those were different times.
2: Much different times.
1: What do you mean I need a ticket? What did you or someone else space out on or completely forget? 206-803-ROCK.
2: Trainer Savage Amy says, we've rented probably one of 100 Chevy Blazers on our trip last week. Luckily, I made sure to take a picture of the license plate. All right, that's a good move. Like, we went to Hawaii once, all right? It was probably 15, 16 years ago, and we got a rental, and there's two rentals you could have. Either you got a Jeep Wrangler or you got a Chrysler Sebring. We unfortunately got the Chrysler Sebring. I did not know. So when we're driving around the island, I'm like, what is it?
1: It was a convertible.
2: With Hawaiians that love Chrysler Sebrings. That's a garbage car, right? But they were everywhere. And then it occurred to us, like, that is what they're renting. And the reason they have these is because nobody wanted to buy them, right?
1: Yeah.
2: But
1: yeah.
2: Every time we went anywhere, we go to Lahaina, right? Get something to eat. We walk out. And I'm just like, which one of these is ours? Because there's like 15 of them. And we realize we're not the only ones doing this, because you'd see just different couples in the parking lot standing and not talking, just kind of moving their heads back and forth. And I'm like, everyone here has the exact same car we do.
1: Yeah.
2: None of us know which one is ours.
1: Especially with traveling, too. And this happened to me in Lahaina, in downtown, when I was still there.
2: Yeah.
1: Wife and I go. We were doing a little shopping around, you know, buying some stuff, whatever. And then we ended up going to Bubba Gump Shrimp Company.
2: Oh, authentic Hawaiian experience.
1: We went to, we were waiting for a table at Fleetwood's, which was across the street, which was Mick Fleetwood's place. And that place burned down as well. But one of those two places, the coolest shirt I've ever found in my life on vacation, is sitting under a table, we went back to both locations.
2: Oh, yeah.
1: That's why I hate that move of like shopping with a bag and then going to a bar.
2: Sitting down and doing something.
1: Yeah. I mean, that is typically where I will forget and lose half the crap that I bought, you know, while I'm traveling.
2: Especially on vacation, because rarely did you buy anything you actually need.
1: No, I bought it because it was cool.
2: Right.
1: Like, I remember the shirt. I'm like, you've got to be kidding me. Because it was the only extra large left. Like, I was like, I'm going to go back and buy the shirt again. F it, you know? I went back to the store like, no, you bought the last one. I was like, great. Then I went to Fleetwood's.
2: We didn't see anything.
1: Then I went to Bubba Gump.
2: We didn't see anything.
1: I'm like, all right, man.
3: I have left plenty of shirts and like merchandise and layovers in like the wrong city.
1: Yeah.
2: Yeah.
3: Same thing. Just like, God damn it.
2: It's right. So exactly. Frustrating.
1: It's underneath that stool.
3: Yeah.
1: What did you or someone else space on or completely forget? 206-803-ROCK.
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1: Our question, what did you or someone else base on or completely forget? 206-803-ROCK.
2: Ted, you'll appreciate this one. You were talking about you got into the security line at the airport and realized you had your checked luggage with you. So now
3: correct.
2: You got to get out of security line. Go. I can't believe no one even said anything to you. Like, sir, that bag is not going to fit in the overhead.
3: You would think.
2: Even just another flyer. Like, bro.
3: It's my checked luggage. There is no way you're fitting that in there. No. Most people's.
2: Exactly. But either way, Matt Greek here says, I was in Greece visiting my dad. We were going on one of the islands, and I got all the way to the airport. But I figured out that I forgot my passport. Had to pay a taxi to drive Mach 10 to make it back to my dad's to grab my passport. Back to the airport, made it with 5 minutes to spare.
3: Dude, I forgot That's mine brutal. Last year on a trip, and I was sitting at a bar with a buddy. I don't know what was going on, but I just wasn't drinking.
2: Yeah.
3: And luckily, the guy next to me randomly goes, do you have that enhanced ID? I go, nah, I don't. He goes, do you have your passport? And I was like, I'm so happy I'm not drinking right now. And I don't drive home, grab it, then drive back.
2: God, it's annoying. That was here?
3: Yeah, which isn't that far, but it's just annoying.
2: It feels far and slow when you're kind of in a hurry, you know? Yeah. Go, go, go, everybody, every goddamn late. Yeah. No kidding. Hello, Diana. Welcome to the men's room.
4: Hola.
2: Hola.
4: How you doing today?
2: We're doing good. How are you?
4: Good.
2: Awesome. So what did you forget?
4: So about 30 years ago, my husband forgot to pick up our child from daycare, and I was working, I was working 3 to 11 at a local hospital, and luckily my daycare was my mom. She called about 11:30 and said, hey, did you forget something?
2: Don't you hate when people phrase it like that? Because then you have to go like, oh, great. Obviously I did, but I can't. Oh!
4: So no, it wasn't just I forgot the child. It was he went to a football game with his friend, came back home, was so shiitake'd. By the time I got there, after picking up my son, he's in the front yard, no clothes on, front door's wide open, and he lost his front tooth.
2: Wait, what? When you got home, he is naked in the front yard missing a tooth?
4: I can't make that up.
5: How old was he at the time?
4: What's that?
5: How old was he?
4: Oh, this is 30 years ago, so probably we were in our late 20s.
5: Okay, all right.
2: How long before you forgave him, or have you?
4: Well, we're divorced now, but I did forgive him eventually.
2: Eventually,
5: yeah.
2: Now, did he remember?
4: We had two more kids, so I was able to forget it at some point.
2: Did he remember why he was naked, and did he remember how he lost his tooth?
4: Oh, yeah. He was in his boss's wife's brand new car, and he threw up. And he had a false tooth, and it came out in the front of the car.
5: Oh,
2: classy. So what you're saying is he had a really good time. All right.
4: He had a good time. Yep. Forgot we had children.
5: Wow.
2: Yeah, but you make a good point here. And it's just, and anyone in a relationship, whichever side of the fence you're on, you know this to be true. You can forget to do something as significant as forget the kid, because it's inevitable in the course of life you're going to forget something. But if you're hammered, when you have to talk to the other party, they are not going to be happy.
5: Mm-hmm,
2: like, if you just say, look, man, I just spaced, totally forgot. Little anger, but you kind of laugh it off. But, like, if you're pissed drunk and naked and missing a tooth in your front yard, like, it's not going to end well for you, man.
3: Or if you forget, like, two things. I've definitely been somebody else was driving, like, made it down to almost the stadium. I was like, I forgot this. Drive back. I made it almost to the stadium again. It's like, I forgot something else.
2: Yeah. Oh, dude.
3: So the second one, which again, I was sober, but they were just like, I'm going to kill you.
2: Oh, yeah. I can accept that.
5: I scheduled a anniversary dinner 5 days away from my actual anniversary.
2: All right. It's about right.
5: Now, you know where I scheduled the dinner at, right? It's going to get taken care of. The whole deal. So,
2: yep.
5: All right. August the 20th. I make the reservation August the 20th, table for two, the whole deal. I'm almost positive that morning. I'm like, all right, we're going to do this. I think it was like an 8 o'clock reservation or something like that.
2: All right.
5: Okay. So I get home and the phone rings and I'm starting to get ready, taking a shower. My wife's like, what's going on? I'm like, well, got kind of a little surprise, you know, all that stuff. And I get a text from my buddy down there. And he said, hey. He said, would it be okay if I moved you to a different area of the restaurant? You know, because it's just like, you want a table now because it was not available. I was going to sit like at a tabletop bar.
2: Yeah.
5: It's our anniversary.
3: Yeah.
5: Okay,
2: he's take the table.
5: Right. He's going to move me. And my wife was like, she's like, what, who is that? I was like, that's my buddy Rob, man. I'm just, you know, I think we're going to get moved up tonight. She's like, what do you mean moved up tonight? I'm like, well, we're going to sit at the bar, and I think we got like a nice table. And she's like, table for what? And I was like, well, for dinner tonight for our anniversary. She's like, it's not our anniversary. I was like,
2: Oh no.
5: Well, it's 5 days away. It's the 25th. But I confused the two dates because I have a couple other dates that are significant to the 20th. My sister's birthday is on the
2: 20th. Right.
5: I just got this crap confused, okay? So I'm like, well, we're just going to go down there for like a pre-celebration dinner tonight.
2: Because did you try to play it off that way?
3: Yes, what day of the week was it?
5: Oh, God, this is a work day. I mean, this was like a Wednesday or Tuesday
3: if
5: night.
3: If it was like a Friday or Saturday, it'd be easier to be like,
5: no.
3: Celebrate now.
5: Yeah, like, we're just going to get down for an early dinner.
2: They were booked that night.
5: Yeah, well, I didn't. Yeah, I was like, I figured you wanted to do something else. You know what I mean?
2: Yeah.
5: So I was like, just eating. The dinner was great. Don't get me wrong.
2: Did she buy it when you said, hey?
5: Yes.
2: Oh, you're so lucky.
5: Yes, she did. But at the same
2: time. My wife would have been straight up like, bull ass. We'll still grab dinner, but I know goddamn well you forgot. Well,
5: that's the problem. When I got there, because I didn't know what he was going to have in store, I had to like go and like, oh, I got to go talk to him real quick, right?
2: Don't make it a big anniversary.
5: So I go over there. I'm like, it is not my anniversary. I am way off, I was like,
2: you're watching the mariachi band walk back in the kitchen.
5: Well, I know this guy. He's probably going to bring a piece of cake over or something, you know, like,
3: yeah.
5: He's going to hook it up because that was the whole idea.
3: But I go there, he writes happy birthday when I go in for my birthday.
2: Exactly.
5: No. No, I was like, he's like, what day is it? I'm like, it's like a Monday or something. It's like, it's 5 days away. Whatever day it was, it's just like, man, oh, man.
3: It's like 5 days away.
2: I like that you played it off, though. Well, I know that,
5: well, this
2: babe.
5: Is like a pre-anniversary.
2: Wanted to do something
5: this
2: early.
5: This is like, I wanted to surprise you with like a pre-anniversary dinner kind of thing.
6: You fully expected her anniversary?
5: Yeah.
6: This no is a surprise. Maybe I care, and I want to treat y'all, right?
5: Basically what I said was, he could get us into a nice table. Yeah. He did. So, like, that kind of like justified it, I guess. I'm just sitting there like, going, oh my God.
2: And then you had to do something again 5 days later.
5: Oh my God. Yes. But we went to her, a place that, like, I was going to surprise her with this dinner.
2: Yeah.
5: I don't think that would be her number one pick because she really wasn't the biggest meat eater at the time.
2: Yeah, of course.
5: So I was like, well, this is kind of for me and your other dinner, you know, I think with like the pink door or something like that. That one's for you.
2: Sure.
5: Yeah.
2: I mean, look, I do this with my wife now. And so, like, Mother's Day, her birthday. I mean, I will get her a card. I will get her something. But she will text me at work. And there's this massive, very expensive bouquet of flowers sitting on our dining room table. And she says, look what you bought me. And I would say, that's how much I love you, babe. I know goddamn well she went out and got them herself. But I'm like, please, not get the thing you want, because I know I will mess it up. And especially, well, we should go out for dinner. That's always the thing, right? Let's go out for dinner somewhere for the anniversary. I'm like, before we even have the discussion, just tell me where we're going.
5: Yeah.
2: Right. I'm going to throw out 100 ideas, you know, and I know you're not going to hate them, but you're not going to love them. So you tell me where we're going to go, and I'm fine with that. So, yeah, she gets flowers every birthday, Mother's Day. I'm super nice. Now, here's where I end up looking bad, all right? Because she knows that's how I roll. I'm like, babe, just come on. This past Mother's Day, we were out of town, kids volleyball tournament. All right, so that Sunday, and she's cool about it, and look, all the moms that are there, it's Mother's Day for them too. They're all watching their kids, and the kids are teenagers playing volleyball. So at the end of the tournament, my son comes up to me and he says, Dad, I need to borrow however much money it was. I said, for what? And he's like, I'm going to take my scooter into school. He goes, because today is Mother's Day, and I have not gotten mom flowers. So after school, I am going to go and get her flowers. And I just looked at him and I said, dude, you are the kind of son that every mother wants. Now, the flip side of that is, now I have to get her something too. But sure enough, that Monday, he comes riding up the driveway on a scooter. He's got a bouquet of flowers. Turns out they have thorns in them, just as Poison said. And so he's riding one hand, holding the bouquet in the other, comes home, gives them to my wife. I mean, she's in tears because it was just the sweetest thing because it really bugged him. It pissed him off that they're playing on Mother's Day. Like, but it's her day. Got to get her flowers. I'm like, but see, when you do that, it makes me look mad. Because I just said Happy Mother's Day, and to me, that was a wrap. But
5: yeah.
2: Now, here you are. So now I got to do something.
5: What did you or someone else space on or completely forget? 206-803-ROCK.
2: Hello, Jeff. Welcome to the men's room.
7: Julia Girl, you Johnson.
5: Going on.
8: What's up, Jeff?
9: You Johnson.
7: What's up, Ted? Gentlemen, how y'all doing today? What's the word?
2: Doing great.
7: All right, awesome. Story time, not one of my proudest moments. So back in like high school, middle school days, my dad, he actually owned a hydroplane, not like the big size class that you see up in the Unlimited class that recently at Seafair, but like smaller class, like small block V8. And we were having a race up in Pateras, Washington, if y'all know where that is, along the Columbia River.
5: Yep.
7: But, okay, so we were having a race that week, and I can't remember if it was Saturday or Sunday, but obviously since it's his boat, he's driving, I'm crewing for him. And I was his radio guy, and I was also the guy who would also help kind of hold the boat until the boat was out there on the course for the pre-millie period before the start of the race, helped him get strapped in, all of that. So I was in the process of helping him get strapped in because it's Eastern Washington out there. It's obviously it's hot. He's in a driver's suit and a capsule, so he's got a bottle of water with him. Right before the four-minute period mark goes, before the green flag goes up, they can go on the course, he hands me the water bottle. As I'm strapping him in, those boats even themselves, they have a smaller kind of intake for the engine on the cowling behind where the driver sits. It's not as big as the Unlis, but still a small one. I put the water bottle up there. I'm thinking to myself, okay, I'll remember to grab that before he takes off. I'm sitting there before the four-minute mark. I'm holding the boat. 4 minutes goes off. He starts and goes. I run up to the shore because I gotta be on the radio to let him know what's behind him that he can't see. And boats are going around. They're setting up for the race. He's on the backstretch. The boat is barely getting up on a plane. It's just trailing a whole bunch of water. It's like, looking at that point, we're not even going to make the start. Unfortunately for somebody else in that milling period, I think he caught some rough water and barrel rolled his boat. So that stopped everything for a red flag. As he's sitting there, I know he was, after this happened, he already explained, he was frustrated with what happened. He's like, he's sitting there just flooring the throttle, trying to figure out what the heck's wrong with it. I'm on the land trying to figure out, okay, what the heck happened? It finally dawns on me. It's like, you know, I don't have that water bottle with me. It's like, oh, no, did that go straight into the intake? Oh. I go onto the radio. I'm just like, Dad, he's like, yeah. He's like, I think I bottle on the intake of the cowling, and it went right into the intake of the engine. He's like, well, all right. So basically, because it'd been enough time during the military before the race, they let those boats come back to the pit so we could refuel, get situated, turn them back around, and restart that heat race since it hadn't started yet. And it's still the same thing. It's taking forever to try to get back to the pit. I run down there. I catch the boat. I'm holding it on the dock. I get up there real quick, take off the cowling. Sure enough, right in the intake, there's that water bottle sitting there. And so that weekend, our boat, we always stepped up into the class above. So instead of doing two races per day, we were doing four. And they were going to have the next class that we were stepping up to turn around and go. So we had to quickly turn around and go to where everybody else, they had a little bit of time before that heat race started. So we ended up making that heat race in the faster class. And I don't know if this is because that engine was straining itself so much or not, but I don't know if you guys know what happens when an engine's too lean.
2: Nope.
7: But, okay, so it's kind of the opposite of, like, when there's too much fuel, it floods the engine. When it's too lean, it gets too much air and that's too much of a bang on inside the cylinder. So basically what it did is it blew a piston out the side of the block.
5: Wow.
7: When it was racing. Yeah.
5: So you threw a rod.
7: I don't know if I had to, yeah, pretty much, out the side of the block. So I don't know if it had to do with just the fact that just the way it was tuned, or maybe the water bottle set that up. But we blew an engine that week.
5: I was going to say,
7: did
5: the whole engine block crack?
7: No, so it was
5: just the piston.
7: I think it was on the right side of the engine. Because you could hear this loud bang. He was going across the front stretch when it happened. There was a trail of smoke, and then he instantly pulled into the infield. Once the race was done, he got out of his boat, looked out there, he didn't take the cowling off, but he looked into where the exhaust is, and he just saw a trail of oil and, like, pieces of metal. He's like, oh, I don't even want to look. And by the time we went back to the dock in the pits, it's like we opened up the engine cowling, and sure enough, there's a decent-sized hole just right in the block, so that engine was toast.
5: What kind of, is it like a V8 truck engine? Like, what do you put in those things?
7: Yeah, so that class is still around. It's now called E350, so it's just stock 350 engines. At that time, it was 305s, so it was just a 305 stock. And then when we stepped up into a class called National Modified, they have modified 350 engines.
5: Okay.
7: But, yeah, just small block V8 class.
5: Yeah, but you're still buying a car engine. I mean, that can't,
2: yeah, basically.
5: That can't be cheap.
2: No, not at all. I mean, it's the most expensive thing you're going to buy in your car,
5: other
2: right?
5: than a transmission, yeah.
2: Just a general rule for anyone out there, and it doesn't matter the vehicle. If you put something on top of the vehicle, you're going to forget that it's there.
3: Oh, yeah. Right. It's going to happen.
2: Cups of coffee, six-pack of beer. There was a time when our kids were super little. The smaller your kid, the more crap you have to take with you everywhere you go. And I don't know what it is. Everyone's habit is to put the car seat with the child in it on top and then situate everything else. And I actually got into the car. Car did not start. Closed the door, immediately opened the door, said, I need to get my kid off the roof of the car. So after that, I just made it a point, like, look, the kid goes in first. No matter what else is going on, mm-hmm. just put the kid in first. I would rather leave the groceries than leave my child.
8: I go out to breakfast with my dad every Tuesday morning, and there was one morning that we got there. He was sporting a brand new phone, and he showed it to me. He was very proud of it. Look at my brand new phone. I went, I didn't know you were in the market. He says, I wasn't. Till I left for work one day, I forgot my phone on the roof of my car, and I didn't know about it until I was on a phone call, and all of a sudden, it just dropped off. Because he was talking through
2: Bluetooth.
8: Right, and all of a sudden, it just left. So he ended up turning around going back for it. He couldn't find it. He looked everywhere for that doggone thing, because it was just a black case on it, so it blended in with the road.
3: Yeah.
8: So he couldn't find it. The moment he found it, another car was coming and just ran right over the damn thing. Second time. He and I are working down in Portland pretty regularly, right? And so I rode back with him on this particular day. We jump in the car and we start going. And we get away from the auction a little bit, and he realizes he doesn't know where his phone is at. He's patting everything. This is just a couple months ago at this point. He has no idea where his phone is. Can you call my phone? I don't know where it's at. So I call his phone, and his car starts ringing it. So I was like, okay, so it's in here somewhere. You know, it was a hot day. You know, maybe it's in your jacket. You didn't go through it good enough. Told someone here. And yet again, he says, is it on the roof of my damn car? I unbuckle my seatbelt, look up. Yep.
2: There it is.
8: Grab it.
3: Wow.
2: I don't know what, if you put anything on the roof of your car, it's like you're going to forget that it's there. And I'd like, mm-hmm. the most important thing in my world are my children. I have still forgotten them on the roof of the car. And I'm like, mm-hmm. okay, then I mean, if you can't remember that, then don't do it.
3: I would say, your dad with the phone, like phones are phones. But
2: sure.
3: Generally, if I have to stop somebody pulling out of a grocery store, they have kids in that car. And it's like chaos in there. And they have just left a bag of groceries off the roof.
2: Yeah. I mean, you see that a lot. It's just kind of funny. And you want to get to them before it just spills over the windshield or whatever. But yeah, I've seen cars move with the kid on top of the car. Obviously, again, in the car seat. And you just, like, you wave them down like, hey, man, even if that's not your kid, there is a kid on the roof of your car. Get him off.
5: Mm-hmm.
2: Thank you so much.
5: I've left two bags of groceries in the back of my car. I just had to run errands. That was my last stop. Went and got groceries. You know, just eggs, whatever I got was needed to be refrigerated.
2: Yeah.
5: And I left them in my car overnight.
8: No.
5: And it didn't stink or anything that bad. I just got, when I got in my car the next morning, I was like, you got to be kidding me.
2: All the refrigerated stuff. Is
5: all the yogurt, all that crap that I bought. Yeah. You know, like, I completely forgot to take it out of the car. I mean, it's still in the garage, but it needed to be refrigerated.
3: The thing is, though, especially when you're just getting ready to go somewhere.
2: Yeah.
3: Even like yesterday, right? I just left my phone down in my apartment. I just got to go down 3 flights of stairs. But it bugged the crap out of me.
2: It annoys the hell out of me.
3: Right?
2: Yeah.
3: And exactly. Like, you're just like, how can I be so dumb?
2: The one thing that sets me off, we have the little security badges, right, to get up to our floor in this building. I can't explain it. If you leave that at home, and I think I've done it 3 times maybe since we've been there, it like the whole day, you are just irritated, man.
5: Because you have to have somebody let you in.
2: Every freaking time.
5: Right. Our question, what did you or someone else space on or completely forget? 206-803-ROCK.
2: And then you have the study.
9: Is the fear of what?
3: Paths.
9: No.
3: Fear of animals.
9: No.
3: Dinosaurs.
9: No.
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you do what they told you. Now you do what they told you. Now you do what they told you. Now you do what they told you.

0: money after Gimme the, because he was high on crack, according to court documents. Hampton's note also included the word gun, according to court records. The teller handed Hampton $723, including an $80 bundle of cash, bound with a tracking device, according to court records. So police used that to locate Hampton. They arrested him on April 20th, the same day the event took place, according to the court documents. He told police he met the getaway driver for the first time at a grocery store parking lot right before the robbery.
1: Always trust that.
0: Court records show telling him that he needed to cash a check and would pay him $50 to drive him to and from the bank.
1: Okay.
0: Police said the vehicle was casually driving away without any rush, including stopping at traffic lights.
1: How effed up would that have been if the $50 he gave him came out of that $80 bundle, and then the cops show up at your house and you're like, bro, I don't know what you're talking about.
0: What did you or someone else space on or completely forget? 206-803-ROCK.
1: Hello, Jim. Welcome to the men's room.
2: Hey.
1: Hola.
2: Hola. You hear me?
0: Yeah, we got you.
3: Man.
0: Go ahead.
2: Yeah. Yeah, I forgot my wife at a gas station.
3: On purpose?
2: No, not on purpose. Yeah.
1: How long did you leave her there?
2: About 3 hours.
0: Okay, where were you? Do we have to pull all the questions out of you?
2: I was coming up by 5, in the back of a camper sleeping, and my old man was driving, my dad was driving, and both my kids were in front. My wife was in back with me, and we pulled over a gas station in Camas, and she got out, and I didn't hear anybody shut the door, you know? So I'm asleep, still kind of half asleep. And it's quiet in there because, you know, my wife's not around, so it's quiet now. And I'm going, you know, she ain't talking. And we got all the limp. Yeah, I'm like, wait a minute, what's going on here? So, you know, I climbed down and shut the door. And then I opened the door between the sliders, and my dad's truck in the camper. And I noticed my wife's not there. I'm like, well, you know, where the F is my wife? You know, and my dad looked at my son looked at my daughter looked at my dad. I said, you turn this thing around, go to the last place you stop, and I'm going to go back and get my wife. And then right after he got, you know, panicked. So he turned around as soon as he could, went all the way back from Olympia back down to, you know, Longview, Washington, and to the gas station we were there at last. You know, and it was going through my head as I'm thinking, well, she probably ran off with a truck driver, you know, by now. You know, she ain't hanging out. She probably ran off with a truck driver. Well, I get off the gas station there, I look, and I see the Washington State flag just past the gas station. I think there's a police station. So I go there, and I open the door, and she's sitting right in front of the police station. And I looked down the hallway, and there's a cop behind the desk, and they gave me the dirtiest look. It had been about 3 hours, 20 minutes, you know? And the thing is, both of our phones were dead. So, you know, nobody could call. My dad's phone was dead, my phone was dead. So nobody could call us, you know? That's wow. How it happens, people. That's how it happens. That's how you leave a wife at a gas station.
0: Are you still married to her?
2: Yeah, I'm still married to her, yep.
0: Okay. All right.
2: Yeah.
1: Hey, my mother sent me a text earlier. I guess she's listening in New Mexico, but she said, hey, two very close family friends and your father forgot me at a gas station in New Jersey, however many years ago it was. And my response to her, me being me, is that they didn't forget you. She goes, yes, they did. And she goes, I knew because I walked out of the bathroom. There's an old man standing there, and he just looked at me. Before my mother even said anything, he looked at her and said, they gone.
4: Like, that's so good.
1: Big on.
0: What did you or someone else space on or completely forget? 206-803-ROCK.
1: I don't know why I love that part of the story. Yeah, they gone. She did not tell me how long she was there. But keep in mind, because so this couple they were with, you know, they would do cross-country trips together, all this kind of thing. And they're when they get together, I mean, it is a lot of talking. It would be hard to be unaware that one of the four of them is not present. Because when they're together, I mean, this is talk. And my mother, much like myself, she talks. So when she said they forgot me, I'm like, I don't know, man. I think, like, I would know instantly if you were not in the car anymore had you been in the car with me before the gas station.
4: Right.
1: So I don't know how far they made it before they realized that they forgot her. But
3: I definitely forgot a buddy at my house once.
1: Like, at your house?
3: Yeah, it was like my dad's old house.
1: All right.
3: Right, so we were all adults at this point, but we were like, we were back there for like a Maryland game or something. So there was a whole group of us, and my buddy Alex was with us, right? But then we had a newer guy in the group who was kind of tall, and his name was like Alan or something.
1: Okay.
3: Anyhow, yada, yada, yada. We get word on this cool party. It's, you know what I mean? Because I grew up in College Park, so there's like parties all over, even like the neighborhood I grew up on a Saturday night. But we had to drive over there. I forget who drove, but we get there. And I mean, it didn't, I don't think it dawned on us. I don't remember if we remembered at the party, but I got home and my buddy is asleep on the couch. And like, I go to

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1: Who sucks less on the way at 4:30 right after emails on our question, what did you or someone else space on or completely forget? Here we go as we head to Ohio. A man accused of robbing an Ohio bank in April handed the teller a demand note that read, "Give me the..." Richard Hampton, who confessed to robbing a key bank in Canton, has been charged with bank robbery, told police he didn't write the word

0: wake him up. He's pissed.
1: Yeah, but he was.
0: My dad gets up, and I go, man, we forgot Alex. And he goes, yeah, I thought he was going to cry.
1: Oh,
0: and I go, what do you mean? He goes, he just stood at the door. Because I don't think I can't remember if he had cell phones
1: he just
0: or not.
1: Stood at the door.
0: Yeah, just stood at the door like, they won't forget me. But we just, we forgot him.
1: Wow, you made it even sadder. Yeah.
2: What did you or someone else space on or completely forget? 206-803-RUN.
0: We actually talked for a couple months.
1: I can believe that. Mm-hmm. Yeah. What would be the better response? Hey, man, sorry we forgot your leg. Oh, no, I remembered you. We just left without you.
0: Yeah.
1: I would give it a try. They don't laugh. I know they're pissed. Hello, Big. Welcome to the men's room.
2: Big, are you there? No, Big.
1: We'll check back in with Big. Hello, Harrison. Welcome to the men's room.
3: Liquor and whores.
1: Liquor and whores.
3: How you fellas doing?
2: We're doing good, man. How are you, brother?
3: Good, man.
2: Okay.
1: So what did you forget?
3: So I was out at Ocean Shores hanging out. I stayed in a hotel for a couple days. And we left. I had a killer stomach ache. So I was all curled up in the passenger seat, grabbed my belly. I got to Aberdeen and grabbed your pick.
2: Say that again. Oh, you broke up.
3: Oh, my lady asked me if I grabbed my pistol from the room. I'm like, oh, no. And I searched the whole car. My pistol's sitting in the hotel room all the way back in Ocean Shores.
1: Had you guys checked out, I'm guessing?
3: Oh, yeah. We checked out. We were all the way in Aberdeen. We're on our way home.
2: Was the pistol still there when you went back?
3: Yeah, thankfully.
2: Well, I don't know. Yeah. I mean, that's something very definitive. You know, like,
1: right, if I'm cleaning the room, you know, they might like, hey, either they call the cops or, because nobody wants to handle it, right? But you kind of call it. So they had not cleaned the room yet, I guess?
3: They'd started cleaning it from the sounds of it, but they didn't check in the drawer where the Bible and the pistol was.
1: Ah, okay. All right. Okay.
0: Was it holstered?
3: No, it was inside a little metal case that needed a pin code to get into, but still.
0: All right.
1: Okay.
0: All right. I mean, that's better.
1: Right. Yeah, we feel a lot
0: gun
1: better.
0: Safety.
1: Yeah,
0: that's, I mean, that's not the best gun safety to forget at places, but it's in a case.
1: That is a bad thing.
3: With the new laws, though, I mean, if somebody commits a murder with your weapon, you're charged with it.
1: Yeah.
0: It is. Yeah, I know.
1: Really?
0: Oh, yeah.
1: All right, so you take your gun somewhere, hotel, you forget it there. You are now back in Seattle. This is in Portland, say. Somebody finds that gun, I don't know, shoots someone else, you get charged with homicide?
0: I don't know, is it, I'm not positive.
1: Would it be accessory?
0: What you get charged, I just know, like, basically, like, you don't want to lose your weapon.
1: No.
0: And you don't want, like, because even if you sell it, the paperwork is,
1: right,
0: is so much. And, like, I got mine during the pandemic, but the way I got it, my guy is, like, a sort of dealer.
1: Okay.
0: For firearms, but, I mean, that guy was so, and he's just, like, basically, he's like, you can never sell this weapon in this state. Because if it shows up anywhere, like, you're going to get in trouble.
1: Really?
0: Like, all right.
1: Okay.
0: Yeah. It would be a lot to go through. I know certain people I could sell it to, but I'm just like, all right, I own it now.
1: Okay, fair enough.
2: What did you or someone else space on or completely forget? 206-803-ROG.
1: Hello, Big. Are you there?
4: Hey, yeah, sorry about that.
1: Hola.
2: Hey, yo, Big. Hey, yo, Big.
4: So, my kids in the car, about 25 years ago, going to get an oil change at Jiffy Lube and Federal Way, and my son is about 3 years old almost. Go in, check with them, and they were busy, didn't have time or whatever, so I turn around and walk out, and I'm going to Best Buy after that. Get to Best Buy, and I get out, go around the van, like, check, open the back door, like, what the? I start calling his name. No answer, which is a crazy feeling, because he should have been sitting in his car seat. Go around the back door. I'm looking underneath the seats, looking all over the place. I keep calling his name, and it is a crazy, crazy, scary feeling if you guys have not done.
1: Oh, yeah. Yeah.
2: You left your kid at the Jiffy Lube?
4: Yeah, I'm like, what the, where's? Somebody's playing a joke on me. Like, I look around, like, somebody really grabbed him and is hiding him from me. I get back in, I haul over to back to Jiffy Lube, and there's a couple of employees looking around, looking outside the store. And I walk in, and you see, they got a little PlayStation or whatever. They're totally fine playing with the little baby toys. I'm like, oh my God. Like, I grab them, walk right back out.

0: he was just fine, but a year or two later, I was going to the SeaTac Mall to go eat, and I dropped my girlfriend off and the kids off at the front, go park the car. I come walking, but I go park the car, go walking in the restaurant by myself. And my girlfriend looks like, where's Angel at? I was like, what? Where's Angel at? I'm like, oh. Walk back out. He's sitting in the car, like buckled up in his car seat. Again, just a crazy, terrible feeling. And
1: again,
2: I remember this feeling. The last time I forgot to ask.
1: Jesus, man.
2: It is a bad feeling, man, when you can't find your kid. I mean, it's like instant panic. There's nothing in my life that has led me to instantly panic, right? I've never been attacked by a bear or something like that would do it. But the first time I could not find my kid, I'm like, this is the worst feeling I've ever had in my life. And we didn't forget her ass anywhere. We were in Mexico. We rented a house. They had a big-ass Christmas tree. The day it was around Christmas time. We didn't know it, but as we found out later, she said she was playing hide-and-go-seek and was hiding behind this tree. But again, we're in a foreign country. And my wife and I are looking at each other going like, dude, and it was all these stairs to get up to this house. And I'm like, we all walked up together because she opened the door. She's got to be in here. And we're yelling her name and running around. Cannot find her. I mean, it's, I don't know how to explain the emotion you have, but it is very intense. And then she pops out from behind this Christmas tree like, ha, ha, ha, you couldn't find me. And I'm like, what the F? And she goes, well, I was playing hide and go seek. And I said, baby, I'm going to tell you one of the most important things I can share with you. When you play hide and go seek, everyone has to know that you're playing. And her response, as it would be today, okay.
1: Yep.
2: That was it. But I mean, my hands were shaking.
3: Dude, I told you, I lost my mom for about 30, 45 minutes on Cape Cod, right? I got up, I went out for a walk, just break a sweat. My cousin was opening the bar. So it's like, you know, 10:30, 11. I walked down there. CJ, what's up? He's like, hey, try this. So, but before I had gone on the walk, I went back to the hotel room. My mom is showering, right?
1: Yeah.
3: So I wait for her to get out of the shower. I said, you're good to get dressed. She goes, yes. And you got to keep in mind when these older people have early onset, like they're still there.
2: But it's touch and go. Mm-hmm. There's a moment of lapse, right?
3: And I said, hey, I'm going to run down and say hi to CJ. Just stay here for 20 minutes. Okay. I get back. The clean lady's in the room, Miles. And I said, was there an older woman sitting out here? There was. She's really nice.
4: Oh, yeah.
3: Where'd she go? I'm not sure.
1: Oh, my God.
3: But also, and I don't think they'll hear this, but credit to my sister.
2: Right.
3: She lives closer to where my mom has been, at the facility she's at, right?
2: Yeah.
3: The building. So she deals with it a lot more. And basically, everybody in my family said, you're not prepared to take mom on this trip by yourself to Cape Cod, the train. I said, I got it. Tired of you bastards.
2: Right.
3: So that morning, it was just so nice to get an hour by myself. Anyhow, so I'm freaking out. I go up to the police station. I say, or I go to like the restaurants around there. And she's not answering her phone. There's no answer. There's no answer. But I'm like, I'm not calling my goddamn sister.
1: It's
3: not
1: my
3: lost mom. Right? So you know me. I'm going up and down this street. Finally, she answers her phone. And I have no idea where she is. I just said, what are you looking at? She goes, ah, giant bagel. I said, just stay there. She goes, stay what? There. I go, you sit down. Get a soda. Sit down. And then I went back to the police station. There, you okay? I said, no. I said, I kind of lost my mom. Do we need to send out an alert? No, no. She's by a giant bagel. And they're like, oh, yeah. Go about a half mile down there and make a right.
1: Oh, my God. A half mile.
3: Yeah. She just got out and started cruising.
2: Just cruising.
3: Right? She can still walk fine. But say, I mean, I'm sure losing a kid is a different level because I'm like, she's an adult, so she'll be okay. But, I mean, I was panicked.
2: Be glad she was by a giant bagel. Right? Something, just the easiest kind of landmark you could possibly find.
3: Yeah. But, again, I was just like, I am not calling anybody. My
2: no.
3: Like, oh, lost mom.
2: Nope.
1: What
2: nope.
1: What did you or someone else face on or completely forget? 206-803-ROCK.
2: You were right. No idea where she's at. Right. Hello, Matthew. Welcome to the men's room.
5: Hola, bitches.
2: Hola.
5: So I was working for a tree company, and we had what's called a forester truck, and that has the big box for the chips to go into, and then above it is a bucket.
2: Yeah.
5: On a, you know. So I went to, you have to lift the bucket up in the air to dump the chips. So I went to a park right by North Seattle Community College there. And lifted the bucket up in the air, dumped the chips out of the box, lowered the box back down, and forgot to put the bucket back down. Started driving down the street, got a block.

0: walked down the street, a guy on the sidewalk's waving his arms and yelling. So I opened the window and he said, "Hey, you got all kinds of lines hanging from you." And I look out of the truck and I got about 400 feet of about 6 different communication lines wrapped around that bucket back down the street. So I jump out and coil it all up real quick on the sidewalk and drive like a son of a gun out of there.
1: Oh, so you never told anybody?
0: Oh, no, gosh, no. Just a guy on the sidewalk who stopped me.
1: God, no. How often does that happen in your profession?
0: I made it sound like I was a utility guy to him.
1: Well, how many different, how often does that happen in your profession? Because we have the story of a guy, same general idea, had a dump truck, did not put the bed down, and he remembered that it was up when he slammed into an overpass.
0: Yeah, I'm the only one that knew that took down a whole city block of comms lines. At least there was no electrical lines in it. I was just high enough to catch all the comms.
1: Okay. All right.
0: So everybody lost their internet and their TV and telephone that afternoon, I'm sure.
2: Wow.
1: Yeah. Okay.
2: Good times.
1: Just don't tell anyone.
2: Good times.
3: What did you or someone else space on or completely forget? 206-803-ROCK.
1: Hello, Tony. Welcome to the men's room.
4: Hola, fellas.
1: Hola.
4: So your segment today brought me back about 40 years. Me and a couple of buddies rented a ski boat up in the Okanagan on a great big lake. And obviously, we're kind of partaking in some smoke and some beverages. And I was driving the boat. And so my buddy's skiing behind. And this other boat comes up and kind of goes by us pretty fast. So I'm thinking, well, I'm not going to have that. So I floor the boat, forgetting all about my buddy that was skiing in the back. And we kind of left him out floating in the middle of the lake for about an hour or more.
2: Wow.
4: He was pissed.
1: Yeah, I bet he was.
4: It took us about a half hour to find him. And when we found him, he goes, "You sons of bitches, you went by me about 4 or 5 times. I was trying to wave you down."
2: Jesus. Jesus, man.
1: That's pretty bad, man.
2: Yeah.
4: Oh, yeah. But it was good times, though.
1: That sounds like it. Yeah. Other than that one little incident.
2: Leave you out in the middle of the water there.
1: Oh, yeah. That's not terrifying at all. I like this one. Mad Greek checks it again. Says, forgot the key to my motorcycle. When I walked into a Fred Meyer once, walked out 5 minutes later to find a stolen bike from the east side of Tacoma sitting where mine was, right by the front door.
2: Huh.
1: So I'm assuming they stole his bike and got off of the other bike that they had just stolen. I don't know.
2: Yeah.
1: Kind of a weird switch off there.
2: Go back to keeping schedules and whatnot. You know, being your guys' executive producer, I have to remember all of the different interviews that we have going on, all the different meetings that we have to take part in. There's a lot of crap that I have to remember. And I like to think that I do a decent job of...
1: We would not know.
2: ...keeping people on the tracks, right? And so I remember there was this one morning that we didn't have anything going on. Everything was fine. I had gone along the morning and I think I'd worked out. I'd walked the dog. Everything's good. I'm taking a nice, easy shower. I'm singing a tune in the shower. I remember.
1: Right.
2: Laid back. For some reason, something got me to remember the doggone day. And I started thinking about it. I was like, we have an interview in like an hour. I have to leave. Oh. So I jumped in the car and I left. And I sent an SOS text out there that you didn't know that I was panicking in my car on the way out there because I didn't have time to make it there. I don't think it was the Zach Wilde interview that we had, but it was Barrett Media. You guys were going to do an interview with the folks.
1: Oh, that day.
2: Media.
1: Oh,
2: yeah, right? Yeah.
1: That was like 3 weeks ago.
2: So
1: man.
2: I sent that text. I was like, hey, just a reminder, guys, we got that interview coming up. Ted texted me. And he says, hey, man, just letting you know, I'm running a little bit behind. Traffic's bad. Go ahead and just start the interview without me. And I'm like, dude, you're going to want to be a part of this interview. Like, I need you to, you still got time to make it in there. Like, I need you to get in there if you can. And he calls me up. He says, that Barrett media interview is today? I was like, yeah, it is. He's like, dude, I thought that was at like noon or something like that or whenever you said that it was.
5: Yeah, we had like 2 that day. And I'm just sitting there. I'm like, what? Like, I said, oh, that's right, because he said the interview, and I said, all right, well, go ahead.
1: Yeah.
5: Guess I'm not going to be there, because right. I thought it was Zach Wilde, and he's like, and I'm like, nah, dude, hang on. Like, I have right. that one circled on my calendar.
2: Right, and he called, and he was actually pissed. He was like, dude, I don't want to miss that one. What do you mean it's at 10? I thought it was at noon. And I said, no, man, I swear it's at 10. I look at, mind you, I was on my phone while I was driving. I looked, I was like, yep, sorry, Ted, I forgot about that. It's at noon, man.
1: Did
2: we're
1: you
2: totally
1: slow
2: fine.
1: Down at that point?
2: Yeah, I did.
1: I
2: take a big sigh of relief on that one. Like, okay, we're good. We're all right.
5: Well, it's just one of those ones, like, I had looked at it on my calendar before I left. Right. Like, hang on.
3: Who Sucks Less is coming up at 4:30, and we've got your emails on the way next to the men's room at KI.

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2: You've got mail. You've got mail.
1: And a couple from our question today. What did you or someone else space on or completely forget? In relation to what did you forget, big or small, my husband has accidentally locked me out of the house when I've been gardening or doing things around the backyard. He comes to give me a kiss before he leaves, closes the sliding glass door, and locks it. First time it happened, it was the winter. I was feeding the chickens in my bathrobe with nothing on underneath.
3: Yeah.
1: Luckily, I had my phone in my pocket, was able to call before he got too far away. About a month ago, I went out to pull some weeds. Same thing. He came to give me a kiss goodbye, closed the sliding door, and locked it. Now, luckily, I was in pants and a long sleeve, and it was fair weather. However, I did not have my phone. He only went to get a haircut, but decided to run a few more errands, get some food for us, and take his sweet, sweet time. I heard his car pull up a little over 2 hours later, stood at the glass door, and waited for him to come and let me in. He felt horrible, of course. I didn't give him too much of a hard time. Laugh about it all the time to this day. And I'm sure it'll happen again, which is why I now always bring my phone out back. That's from Jackson Ricky.
3: Key with you.
4: Well, it's a slider.
3: I know, but you could, in theory, unless she's in an apartment. If you're feeding chickens, I assume you're in a house. So couldn't you walk around to the front door then and unlock it? I mean, if you're living in an apartment and have chickens, I don't know how you swung that.
4: No. I mean, you're right. I didn't think about her walking to the front of the house. Right, because sliders generally don't have a key.
3: Right, yeah.
4: That's what Why don't you build a wife door?
3: It's like a dog door. You've got to fit through.
4: Yeah.
3: A wife door.
1: Guys, my dad and I driving from L.A. to Tacoma, stopped in Sacramento for gas. Went to use the bathroom, came out, dad's gone. Gas station guy calls police. They find my father about 30 miles away.
3: Mm-hmm.
1: Before the show, I was preparing two hot cocos and forgot which cup I put the marijuana butter in.
3: Uh-oh.
1: My wife is fine. I figured it out when it hit me about 5 minutes ago. What a relief.
4: Jeez, whiz.
1: That is one thing about edibles, man. Like, I will take them. I know I've taken them.
3: Yeah.
1: But I will forget that I take them. For some reason.
3: Because they take so long to hit.
1: At the time that they kick in,
3: it's like a 30-minute window.
1: And I'm like, what is going on with me, man? And seriously, it's a half an hour later.
3: Mm-hmm. Then
1: I totally forgot I ate the thing. Heather from Burien, it was 2012. We were celebrating our honeymoon. I'm pretty sure I'm the only person to have said, I left my Ugg boots on the train to Budapest. All but y'all's came out of Walmart one time. Just got a new vehicle, so I couldn't remember what it looked like. I completely forgot where I'd parked. Even the row or how far, no recollection. And I had my dog in the car. I started to panic. I had to call my husband to get him to help calm me down because I was getting ready to call the cops because I thought someone had stole the car. I was very convinced that I was never going to see my dog or my car again. Only one day, hanging with Ted at the local, had a bit too much. And of course, our bartender friend told me, you're not driving. I absolutely agreed. Long story short, but $200 in Ubers the next day, not knowing how I got into my apartment, drooling on the community area couch with a wicked hangover, forgot my keys in the Uber from the previous night. Jeez. Gave him $50 for driving them up from Lakewood for me. Cheers, bitches. That from Ted's buddy Andy.
3: Well done.
4: Yep. His defense, I think he had a couple before I met up with him.
3: Yeah, okay. It sounds like it, probably.
4: Well, and we've had that role reversal too. One night he hit me up, but it was a little bit later. It was like a Saturday, and I was like, yeah, I'll come meet you. He's like, we don't have to stay. And I'm like, what do you mean?
3: Right. Another round.
4: Right, like, I feel it. He's like, you don't look great.
1: Guys, my buddy left a CD player, home stereo unit, on top of his car. Then we drove 20 minutes to another friend's house. Thankfully, it was still there on arrival.
3: Damn.
1: Guys, when I first became a mail carrier, I forgot my zone keys, the keys you need in your route, a few times. I wouldn't realize it until I get to my first few stops, normally 20 to 30 minutes away from the post office. Here's another. So 20 years ago, I was totally broke, had about $200 to my name, got a job doing some residential remodeling. So I took every penny I had to go buy a drill set and some basic tools for my job, get out to my car, set the entire bag on the roof because I was getting a phone call. I drove off with everything on the roof. Lost it all. And finally, from the emails from today, we forgot our dog at a campsite. Drove off, left him tied up. I figured it out about 10 minutes down the road. We felt so bad.
3: Yeah.
4: 10 minutes isn't too bad.
1: No, I think it would be easier to leave a child, though, than it would be to leave a pet. I know that sounds ridiculous, but...
4: What do you mean?
1: Sometimes I just think people care more about their pets than they do their kids.
3: It seems that way.
1: You know?
3: Yeah.
4: Yeah, but I think you get in trouble when you have your kid tied up.
1: That's a good point. Yeah. That's a good point.
3: That's why we stopped doing it.
1: Time for a couple birthday emails brought to you by Men's Room Roasted Red Salsa from San Juan Salsa Company.
4: Dip responsibly.
1: Guys, can I do a birthday song for my son? Happy birthday, Silas, 18 years old today. You have grown into a smart and strong young man and all-around great person. We love you, son. Rock on that from Andrew, dealer's choice there for Silas on his 18th.
2: Let's see here.
5: You like that? Absolute piss missile up the sidelines.
1: Gentlemen, I want to send a big happy birthday to my beautiful wife, Carrie. She's the best friend a guy could ask for, and after 10 years together, she just keeps getting more fun to be around. I love you tons, baby, and I'm super excited to dive into sweater weather and get cozy during the spooky season. So, can you give her a drop the beat? Hey, you, your girl, and your Johnson, and the Dirty Germans giving their thoughts on her becoming a rock collector, a.k.a. a rock hound. Cheers, guys. That from Drew.
6: Drop the beat.
7: You, your girl, and your Johnson.
3: Yeah, I get the feeling I know exactly what kind of rocks he wants you to play with.
4: Yeah, and hopefully it's those ones downstairs and not the ones he used to smoke.
3: Damn. What if he did both? Smoked his downstairs rocks.
4: I don't know. I don't know how that affects the libido. Crap. Yeah,
3: you know, we just found out that rock in German actually means skirt.
4: Mm.
3: Yeah.
1: Hello, sexy bitches. I'm 39 today. Got off work early today drinking my favorite bar in Lakewood, Black Star. Can I get a very enthusiastic New Orleans, Louisiana from Thrill? Dad jokes from The Witch. Mike giving out the time, weather, and traffic like a cheesy 90s morning DJ. And finally, I need to hear Ted pronounced frustrating correctly for once in his life. Rock on. That from Shane in Lakewood.
8: Ooh, welcome to New Orleans. Coming to you with a booty.
1: Couple dad jokes. What is Yoda's last name? What is Yoda's last name?
3: Man.
1: Yoda. His last name is Lehihu. Yoda Lehihu.
4: Yeah.
1: A man stumbles upon a lamp and a genie pops out, offers him three wishes. Man says, for my first wish, I'd like to be rich. Genie says, all right, rich, what's your second wish?
3: I like that, genie.
1: And finally, my wife kicked me out of the house because my Arnold Schwarzenegger impression was so bad.
3: Oh, yeah.
8: But don't worry, I'll return.
4: That's so stupid.
1: A couple more. I've always wanted to be a billionaire just like my grandfather.
3: Oh, yeah?
1: He wanted to be a billionaire, too.
4: Yeah. Huh?
1: Do you know what DNA stands for? DNA. What does DNA stand for?
3: Dino-acid.
1: The National Dyslexic Association. And finally, why did the vegan cross the road? Why did the vegan cross the road?
4: To save the chicken.
1: To tell someone he's a vegan.
9: Oh, no. Yeah. Do we have any 90s news bed music there, Miles?
1: Ew, God. I don't think
9: Hold on. I need to get a good report here.
1: Wait, hold on.
9: You got your weather and traffic.
1: Wait a minute. Hold on.
9: Wait for it. We got it.
1: I'll find
9: it. Bring it up. There we go. Good afternoon, ladies and gentlemen. Thank you for tuning in for 99.9 KISW. This is your traffic and weather on the hour here. My name is Mike Hawk here. Current traffic sucks ass on I-5 southbound and northbound. I-405, don't even try. It's just an absolute parking lot out there because some idiot doesn't know how to drive without staring at a traffic accident. Find your weather. Looks like it's clear skies, sunny conditions, about 60 degrees outside. That's your news and traffic on the hour.
1: My Thanks, Mike. We'll be back to you in an hour.
9: Oh, thank you.
1: All right.
3: I was like, for weather.
1: Hopefully that
3: like,
1: situation improves out there on the 520.
3: Look out your damn window.
1: Yeah.
3: You see the sun? Because it's sunny out. Yeah. You see rain? It's raining now. You see clouds? It's cloudy. That would be my weather report.
1: Yeah. The morning guy I first started working with when I was in high school, he said, like, one of the most important things you got to do in the morning, man, you got to tell the weather and you got to tell the time three different ways.
3: Okay. Well, it's 8:45. Right,
1: yeah, exactly.
3: 15 minutes to 9 o'clock.
1: Yeah.
3: 45 minutes past the hour.
1: That's it.
4: Past the hour, plus 10.
1: Exactly.
3: Did you ever do it in military time?
1: No.
3: It's 08:30. Like, what?
1: All right, guys, here you go.
10: Happy birthday. Happy birthday. Happy birthday to you.
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4: That was frustrating. Is that not right?
1: No.
3: It's very close.
1: Yeah.
4: You got to put an R there at the beginning. Frustrating.
3: Frustrating. Like frost.
4: That's not going to happen today.
6: Now, the men's room wants to know who sucks less.
1: Hey, time for Who Sucks Less. Stephen Thrill-Hill, you bring us three stories from the news each and every week. They always suck. It's up to us to determine, though, out of the three stories, which one sucks the least. Now, if you happen to like the Men's Room on Facebook, or you follow us on X and Instagram at Men's Room Live, the debate is already underway on Who Sucks Less.
3: And as always, we have three stories. This first one, it's hey, welcome to the future. All right, I'm going to say even 5 years ago, this would not have been a story. The other two stories, well, I guess it kind of went old school, if you will. So let us start with the future. We go to Germany, where authorities open an investigation into possible sexual harassment after a robot, controlled by two young men, touched the butt of a 16-year-old girl and then made thrusting movements toward her. So understand, it was like some giant street party, right? Kind of a late-night thing. It's all teens hanging out doing their stuff. Well, police in Cologne, they responded after the incident in which the robots suspected 16-year-old owner and 19-year-old companion were said to have filmed the interaction. They were said to have streamed the incident and commented about it online. Now, the two male teenagers have not been charged, but are considered suspects. And investigators are examining whether the robots' movements were pre-programmed or controlled in real time. That will determine what kind of trouble they get into. So, emergency teams that were dispatched to the scene near a fast food restaurant found the robot in the trunk of a vehicle. Now, the robot and the two young men's phones were all confiscated. The robot, said to be about almost 4 feet tall, was dressed in a white tank top, black sweatpants, and wearing a gold chain and sunglasses. It also had what appears to be a fake mustache. I'm going to assume it is a fake mustache because most robots do not grow their own. But I digress. Now, videos circulated on the internet show two young men escorting the robot toward a group of women, bumping into one, hugging others. That's what the robot's doing. On what they call a lively nighttime street. Now, one of the men repeatedly shouts at the robot and pulls it backwards after it makes sexual gesticulations, which, of course, prompted laughter among people in the area. However, this robot also went up and pinched the ass of a girl who then screamed, and I believe that's when they kind of brought the thing to a close. So we understand what's going on there. Two teenagers get a hold of a pretty interactive robot as far as it was, and again, they're like, look.
4: Sounds interactive.
3: If it were pre-programmed, they'll still get in trouble, but we'll cut you some slack. If they're controlling it in real time, these kids are going to face some kind of charges.
4: Wow.
3: So I've never had a robot grabbing someone's ass story, but here we are in 2026. Now we go to Florida, where we get kind of old school. A Florida man is behind bars for sneaking up behind a female Walmart worker and ejaculating on her back.
1: Jesus.
3: After which he used a pair of dog toys to clean up after himself. Investigators say the 29-year-old Christopher Snow, he was in the pet aisle of Walmart in St. Petersburg when he approached the 31-year-old victim this past Friday. Now, he was recorded by security cameras approaching the victim from behind and ejaculating on her back. Now, the Walmart footage shows white spots on her back that were not there before, as well as a visible wet spot on the ground. Now, the victim was initially unaware that this had happened, but another individual pointed out the stains and, as she says, felt stickiness on her back. Now, after completing the act, Snow used two dog toys to clean up semen off of himself and to clean semen off of the floor. The items that Snow grabbed were described as medium-sized lamb chop dog chews. Remember lamb chop?
1: The
3: little ham puppet? Well, they have dog chews, and that's what he used. Now, Walmart workers attempted to stop him from exiting the store, but he refused, continued to walk out. Well, he was later arrested and charged with battery, theft, exposure of sexual organs. Now, during police questioning, he reportedly confessed and said he was sorry. Well, he's now jailed and lose $16,000 bond.
1: Damn.
3: Don't worry, it gets worse. Now we go to my old stomach grounds, Baltimore County, where a paramedic has been sentenced after adding what they call his own secret sauce to his co-worker's food. 36-year-old Christopher Carroll, he was sentenced earlier this week for masturbating into his co-worker's food and filming it. Now, he did plead guilty to 3 counts of causing another person to, quote, ingest bodily fluid. He's been sentenced to 25 years. Now, during his plea, he said there were 3 videos that show him squirting a mayonnaise, so to speak, and urinating on county property.
1: Jesus.
3: Without his co-worker's consent. Now, he was initially charged with 20 counts, as well as 3 counts of malicious destruction of property. This was all after a month-long investigation into his misconduct. Now, the additional charges ended up being dropped as part of his plea agreement. And his plea agreement, again, got him 25 years.
12: 25 ain't enough.
3: Wow. It's so... It's like the most...
1: I wonder if he hated these people or he was just doing it for his own gratification.
3: I don't know, but to me, if you hate someone, I don't know that you would also videotape it. You know what I mean? Yeah. You'd just be like, F you, you do this thing, and off you go.
12: I don't think you do this if you're malicious about it. I think you do it
3: if you're videotaping it. Right. Yeah. For whatever reason, this is what gets them going. So we have the German robot that grabs women's butts. We have the man of Florida who, for whatever reason, fired a mayonnaise cannon onto the back of a Walmart employee. And then finally, this guy who fired a mayonnaise cannon into co-workers' food.
1: And filmed it. Ted, this one's easy for me. I'm going to say the guy in Baltimore got 25 years. 25 years speaks for itself. That one sucks the most. The kids were teenagers. I don't know how the hell they got a hold of this robot. It must be their parents or...
3: When you look at this robot, I saw a picture. It kind of looks like Iron Man. I mean, because it's gold and red. It's kind of designed to look like that. They dressed it up with some... They dressed it up the way teenagers are going to dress up a robot, right?
1: Mm-hmm.
3: But like they said... If this is something the robot is pre-programmed to do, that is one thing they will address. But if these kids were controlling it real time, it's the equivalent of harassment.
1: Yeah.
3: Right? You can make a conscious decision in the moment to do this thing.
1: And they could get theirs. The Florida man at Walmart, that's pretty messed up. He did get arrested. He's still in jail.
3: He did. Only $16,000 bond.
1: Okay. I'm
3: like, yeah.
4: And he didn't know the woman in the Walmart.
3: No, she didn't know him. He didn't know her. This is just something he chose to do. And the thing is... Based on the act that he did, you got to get yourself prepared to be able to do that.
1: Right.
3: So it's not like he was following her around doing it. He obviously had done 99% of the work elsewhere. Maybe in a Walmart bathroom. I don't know. But they have him on camera. He just rolls up behind her. Looks like anybody else. Whips it out. Does his thing. Cleans up and leaves.
4: I'm not sure I could do that.
3: No.
4: Like that kind of control if I was trying.
1: Right. I understand. Well, I understand what went on in Germany. But if it was up to me, if it's me, and I know this is, if I felt someone slap my ass, all right?
3: Yeah.
1: Or grab it or pinch it. And then I turn around and there's a robot making thrusting motions like he wants to have sex with me. I'm going to be like, you've got to be kidding me. What in the hell is this? Right.
3: That is the proper response. What is this?
1: What is going on right now? Yeah. I've never even been around a robot. So for me, it would be like, get out of here. A robot that grabs people's ass and acts like they want to have sex.
3: Right.
1: That would not be the worst thing for me to go through personally.
3: Sure.
1: I realize that other people, different experiences. Yep. So I'm going to say in that case that the Germany story sucks the least.
4: Well, and like, obviously they shouldn't be using the robot to harass anybody.
3: Of course.
4: But maybe it's the way my brain works. I feel like it's better if it's a robot and not a human.
3: I'm going to be honest. I would feel a lot better if I turned around and it's a robot and not a human. Even if I saw the person controlling it. Like,
4: right, because like Miles is saying, if you feel somebody pinch your butt, generally you know who that person is.
3: Generally, yeah.
4: Or you made fast friends with them. But, yeah, I don't know. If I turned around and it's just a dude sitting there air humping, I'm with Miles. I'm pissed.
3: Yeah.
4: If it's a robot, I'd be like, what the hell?
1: What is this, like a sex robot? What is this thing?
3: Yeah, I mean, I would chuckle at that.
1: I'd be like, you've got to be kidding. You're not going to believe it. I'm going to tell people. You're not going to believe what happened to me today.
3: And I wouldn't.
1: Somebody pinched my ass and turned around, it's a robot. He's thrusting at me like someone like he wants to have sex.
3: I would not believe it.
1: Yeah.
4: A man in Florida, like I don't know. I could be wrong here. I've seen blooper reels of like... on-set shenanigans.
3: For like a porn or something?
4: For like a porn.
3: Right.
4: But even that, you're like, I don't believe this is a real blooper.
3: Porn bloopers. Huh?
4: They set this up. Yeah. Mm-hmm. But I don't know what could go on in your mind that you think that's acceptable.
3: It's not. Look, I don't know what the guy's deal is. And then you have the presence of mind to clean up, but you're using the dog toys to do it.
1: Yeah.
4: Lamb chop. That seems worse.
1: Debate continues on Who Sucks Less. If you like the Men's Room on Facebook or follow us on X and Instagram at Men's Room Live. All right, coming up here until 5:08, we'll drink and tell us with the shot of the day. 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
14: Steve Miggs, Danny V, yesterday I got to do a little bit of errand running in between activities of the afternoon and went to the post office in Stanwood. 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
4: 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Because whenever I walk in there, it's chaos and angry people, and everyone just wants their stuff attended to so quickly. And I'm like, I get why people, quote unquote, go postal. Oh. That wasn't even meant to be a joke.
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1: Okay, it's a 5:08. We'll drink and toast with the shot of the day. And we do have your headlines on the way at 5:50. But first, quick check out with Mike Hawk and some of the stories and headlines he is not working on.
2: Well, thank you, Miles. I can bring it up here. Good news for 3 out of 4 of us. It is National Be Bald and Be Free Day.
3: All right.
2: Nice. We're free today, boys.
3: Yeah.
4: I don't think we are.
2: No?
4: No.
2: We're contained.
4: Okay. I feel like baldness is the one thing people still make fun of and nobody defends us.
3: Do people still make fun of balds?
2: Man,
3: I feel like.
4: Yeah.
2: Yeah, they do.
4: Remember last year I had that tweet? Or on X.
3: Okay, right. I mean, they were coming after you about everything.
4: They were just like, you bald bastard. And then, like, I saw something the other day, and some guy was just like, I'm not taking S from a bald guy.
3: Wow.
4: It's like, what?
2: My wife's number one hit against me.
3: Really?
2: Yeah.
3: Oh.
2: She, you know, no matter what it is that we're fighting about or bickering about, she'll always throw it on at the very end, you know, you didn't clean up in here, and you're bald. Like, okay.
4: Also, I get it. And look, I think it's cool. People want to get hair transplants. Like, it looks great.
3: Sure.
2: Yeah.
4: But just like, none of the warriors you admire were bald. None of the founding fathers were bald.
2: Yeah.
4: They wore wigs.
2: Powdered.
3: That's a good point.
4: Yeah, man.
3: My kids like to get on me about being bald. We're talking about being old, about being bald. And every time my son does it, I'm like, okay.
4: Correct.
3: Yeah. I know something you don't.
4: Yeah. Yeah, you better enjoy it.
3: I'm like, enjoy it as much as
4: you can. But if your daughter gives you crap about it, you go, all right, you kind of got me. Because she'll keep her hair. But like, yeah, for him, it's a ticking time bomb.
3: Oh, she's not going to shave her head.
2: About to say, no, she's going bald, dude.
3: She's going to have a Caesar ring. A skullet.
2: In an attempt to, quote, foster a more welcoming environment, you might have seen this, but Guitar Center has nixed its unofficial in-store ban on playing Stairway to Heaven.
3: That does not make it more inviting.
4: I did not think that was a real thing. I thought that was just a joke from Wayne's World.
2: Yeah.
3: I mean, but Guitar Center kind of jumped on it, and frankly, other musicians were like, dude, stop. Even, and look, I play bass, but other guitarists would go in. Here, someone start noodling the beginning of Stairway, and even the guitar lady, don't.
2: How annoying do you think Guitar Center is going to be like today and tomorrow?
3: Well, I think we both know it's going to happen. Yeah. Everyone that walks in there is going to play the beginning of Stairway to Heaven, but it'll start to go away.
4: I mean, it's 2026. I don't think most people in their 20s are going in there to play Stairway.
3: They're not, but now that you told them to, they will.
2: No,
3: that's my thing. Like, now that you said it's okay, they're going to learn how to play.
2: Yeah. According to a new study, people who ghost others, they tend to feel worse about it than the people that they ghost even realize. Good.
3: Well, maybe, I guess. You wouldn't know because they ghosted you.
2: Well, that's the study.
1: So. I don't think I've ever been ghosted. Never had a friend like stand me up and not like text me like, sorry, dude. Running late, or you can't believe what happened.
3: No one responds to Miles.
1: Yeah, right, typically it's just like, all right, if you're late, you're late, whatever.
4: I don't know what is the definition anymore, right? Because it's like, I knew it from dating.
3: But they just...
4: But how many dates are you in before you could just kind of like, I don't know.
2: Before you can consider it ghosting?
4: Yeah.
2: Yeah. And I think, honestly, if you have a regular social a commentary exchange between people that you just suddenly stop without saying anything, I think that counts as ghosting.
3: I think it comes down to you liked them more than they liked you. They stopped communicating, so you feel ghosted.
2: Right. I got ghosted by somebody, and then I found my wife, and then all of a sudden, what do you know? They found me again.
3: And then you almost wish that they would ghost you.
2: Ah. Yeah, right. Go away.
4: I mean, I kind of did it to one guy, but he was an idiot. I just didn't want to hang out with him anymore. And then finally, like, right? It was just like, it was a bunch of stuff, and then like,

0: You know, just one of those who, I don't know what I ever did. It's like, you never paid for S.
1: Oh,
0: like, you weren't a good friend. Like, you don't know, like, I don't, it's a dude. I'm not going to call you and be like, we're officially breaking up.
1: Yeah, right.
2: I don't want to hang out with you anymore.
0: Yeah, exactly.
1: Right. I'm just not going to do it.
0: You're getting too loose with these terms.
3: It used to be if you were ghosted, it meant you were haunted.
0: Right.
3: I was ghosted by my grandfather. Thought he was dead. Exactly.
0: Well, to me, like, when you go, it used to be like, were you with a chick for like 2 months?
3: Yeah.
0: Did you have sex with her? Then, like, you just disappeared. Like, all right.
3: We called that ghosted. The good old days.
0: Like, you kind of getting to know somebody. Like, but I'm like, I don't know.
1: Gotcha.
0: Okay.
3: Yeah, I mean,
1: can't get confused.
0: It all sucks.
1: Yes, it does. And they feel bad about it. Put your thinking caps on, Jen. It's time for the Merriam-Webster word of the day. Steve,
0: what's the ruling? Are you reading the whole question? Or
1: I'm going to read out.
3: I'm gonna just going to be quiet. I'm not going to say anything.
1: Whole definition here. But I do give you guys a 40% chance of getting it.
0: Of course. Oh, yes.
1: It's really heavy.
0: You know,
1: 7-day
0: just
1: streak.
0: Don't say anything. Let me and Miles just struggle through it.
1: It's a noun brought to you by the letter D. And it doesn't sound like a noun, unfortunately. It sounds more like a verb, but it's a noun. And this refers to the way in which one conducts oneself, especially in a formal setting. The way in which one conducts oneself, especially in a formal setting.
3: Decorum?
1: I like decorum. No, it is not, Miles.
3: Oh, that's what I was going to say, but then I didn't say anything.
1: Any guess, Ted?
0: It's a noun.
1: It's a noun.
0: Demeanor,
1: I like it. That was also on YouTube. No, it is not demeanor. Which, both of those, honestly, I would use those long before I use this freaking word, which is deportment.
3: Deportment. Oh, I'd have never guessed that.
1: No. Again, that sounds
3: I'm
1: like
3: a verb.
1: I'm not
3: being funny, Ted. I'm telling you.
2: At least
3: I
2: we
3: never,
2: had two good guesses.
1: You,
2: we
1: you
2: were
1: did.
2: At the opportunity
1: you did.
2: To have a couple good guesses.
0: Yeah, we fouled off a couple balls.
2: That's right.
0: Can't get a hit. Fouled off a couple.
1: You fouled it over the far wall that looked like a home run, just on the wrong side
3: the
1: of the ball.
3: The crowd stood and got excited.
1: They did. Just,
0: early jumpers.
3: Yeah.
1: Mm-hmm.
3: I'm notorious for that.
0: Are you an early jumper at the baseball game?
3: Oh, yeah. I'm definitely that guy.
0: I know a couple early jumpers, and I'm like, it's a foul ball. Or like, fly out. Sit down. God damn it.
1: There was one ball game that I was at. It was the long one last season that went like 15 innings.
0: All right.
1: Here at home, right? I was at that one, and I am guilty of, you know, having a fly ball out. We had a guy on third base, and we needed him to come in for the walk off, and the ball got cracked up and went over. It still happened, but I also recognized that I was way too early. As soon as that ball left, I was like, ball game!
3: All right, no.
1: And it landed, and it was way too close for me to actually be that convinced that it was ball game right there.
3: It happens in everything, though. I mean, just the Sunday night game. All right, it is Ravens, it is Falcons, and the Falcons called a great play. We're the offensive lineman, right? He runs into the end zone. We have left him completely open because he's the offensive lineman. And you see everyone in Atlanta already has their hands up. Quarterback throws a beautiful pass to him, and it just bounced off his knuckles, man.
0: I got it.
3: I mean, but everyone's like, yeah. Oh.
0: I did it on the last play of the Seahawks game on Sunday.
3: Exactly.
0: I thought Cooper
3: made it.
0: I thought he had it.
3: He did it. Yep.
1: Son of a bitch.
0: Very confusing.
1: Someone destroyed the bathroom of a Taco Bell in Illinois. And by that, we mean they crashed their truck into it.
3: Oh. Taco Bell's probably like, thank God.
1: Yeah, no kidding.
3: Damn. As an employee, I would rather clean that up.
0: Somebody drove a car into the rickshaw.
2: Recently?
3: Yeah. Ted was showing me this loot, and I mean, like, they effed it.
2: Well,
3: up.
2: Based on where it is on a corner, I can understand it maybe being hit.
3: But this guy, look, I don't know how fast this driver was going, but based on the photographic evidence that we were looking at, they were hauling ass. And Ted and I both said, like, look, people speed all the time. But even if you got all the green lights, like that, it's just subtle enough of a turn that you're not going to do it. And we can't tell if he's going east or west. I'm guessing east, but I don't know.
0: He took out a pole, then hit part of the rickshaw itself, and then like crashed into like the brick wall by the kitchen in the back.
3: Wow. Damn.
0: Credit to them. They said they still open that night.
2: They got to keep singing, man.
0: Yeah.
3: Rickshaw's like the Waffle House, man. I mean, something has to go real wrong for them to not open.
1: Like nuclear war.
3: Even then, they'd be like, well, get one before it happens.
2: I'd still go in there and get the bacon fried rice.
3: God damn it. It's so good.
1: I haven't had their bacon fried rice.
2: Dude, oh, my God.
3: It's
2: really
1: good. Okay. Shoot, I have a mission now. Chipotle is offering a limited edition mega-sized version of their signature takeout bag.
3: What exactly? I kind of saw the headline. It's just a big bag.
1: I'm not working on it, man.
3: Are they adding
1: anything extra in it? Signature bag to take out rest? No, it's just a big bag. You can apparently fit like a mini fridge in the doggone thing.
3: It's just that big?
1: Yeah.
3: Okay. And my kids love Chipotle.
1: Their takeout bag's cool.
0: Oh, my God.
3: Hold on.
0: why do you need
1: it? It's just
0: that?
1: A big takeout bag, isn't it?
3: Oh, come on. I mean.
0: I mean, if you love Chipper that much, I guess.

0: go for it. That's a hell of a fashion statement.
1: Oh, for heaven's sakes. No. No. No. What
0: 3 foot wide takeout bag.
1: That thing doesn't fit as a carry-on on a flight.
2: Nope. And people, it'll probably sell out anyway.
1: Yeah.
0: You're going to wear that. You better wear those giant red boots.
2: Giant red boots?
0: You know, they look like they're on like a cartoon or something. You ever seen people in those?
2: No. Oh. Is this like a fashion thing?
3: The flat-footed ones, right?
0: Yeah, I mean, it looks like they're, I'm trying to think of like the game, like...
2: Rock'em Sock'em Robots?
0: No, like a video game. Like the boots are like this big. They do like this.
2: Are they like sized or are they just giant boots like clown shoes?
0: Like I'll just say it. I guess I don't know fashion, but these things.
3: here you go, Steve. Come look at this thing. These are the ones you're talking about, Ted.
0: Yeah, look.
2: Oh come on.
0: So like if you're rocking those, I'll accept you rocking that giant 3 foot Chipotle bag.
3: Yeah.
0: God damn, that Chipotle bag's pissing me off. I don't know why.
3: Have you guys ever tried something new, enjoyed it, made it an official hobby, and then you realize it's actually just nothing but pure stress?
2: I'm sure I have. Nothing comes to mind, but I'm sure I have.
3: Well, let's see if we can put it to mind.
2: All right.
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3: People on social media are talking about hobbies that look incredibly peaceful from the outside, but are actually pure stress once you really get into it. And this comes to us via Reddit. Bottom of the list, they say telescopes. Since there's more to it than just looking through a lens.
2: What's the stress level?
3: I think it's the amount of cost that it takes just to have a good telescope.
2: Depending where you live. Like where I live, it's not going to do me any good.
3: Correct.
2: Just get in the car, drive 40 miles out so that it's dark.
3: Exactly. Then you got to set the thing up. Then you have to know what you're looking at and where you're looking at it.
2: That's the real challenge. Like I can aim a telescope at the sky, but if they go find Venus, I'd probably find Venus.
5: I only look at my neighbors.
3: my dad had telescopes when I was a kid.
2: Yeah.
3: And the thing is that I could look through the telescope and like look at a star or something like that. But my problem was is I would look at something and be like, all right, looks like a dot through a really hard to look through hole now.
2: Listen, to me with the telescope, like I want to see a planet.
3: Right.
2: Like a buddy had one and we looked at Jupiter. And it's just crazy to look through there, but you can see the stripes on the thing, right? But you're right, when you look at stars, I'm like, ooh, the dot looks closer.
3: Correct.
2: I mean, it's a white dot.
3: I mean, you look at the moon, but...
2: That's kind of cool for a second. Then you're like, okay, it's close-up of craters.
3: Right.
2: It's like seeing the acne on some of them when they take off their makeup, you know?
3: Exactly. Yeah, no kidding. And I like seeing the craters. I don't know how people found doggone planets without telescopes. You know, they called them planets, and the word that they used actually meant like a wandering object.
2: Wanderer.
3: Because they knew... Right, wanderer.
2: Because they moved different than the other stars.
3: I don't know how you... figure that out.
0: Well, you also don't have city light.
2: You don't have city light. And it was just this. So the stars all move in one direction based on Earth spinning. Planets, because they're going around the sun, are different. You realize they would go, say they're going the same direction as the stars. And then they realize kind of incrementally, it would suddenly go backwards. Like it's moonwalking. And they're like, okay, nothing else in the sky except these few things do this. They have to be different than the stars, hence the wanderers.
3: Here's my problem, Steve. There's 9 of those rocks out in the middle of that giant-ass, open, black-ass sky, and the rest is full of billions and billions and billions. How the hell did they find 9 dots that didn't move like the rest?
2: I think they only found, like, 6 before they finally got telescopes. But the point was, like, when you rely on that for predicting the weather, agriculture, I mean, they lived and died by what they saw in the sky.
3: Yeah.
2: So I think, like, you follow these objects. Like, this one suddenly started going backwards. It's just different. I don't think they knew it was a planet, per se, but just a wanderer.
3: Painting. You want every single stroke to turn out perfect just because there's simply no undo button.
2: Yeah. I mean, look, but you know your talent.
3: Sure.
2: Right, like, I wouldn't paint because I'm not good at painting. So no matter, even if I do my best, it's going to look like straight-up ass. So there's no reason to pursue, but like anything, I think if that's your hobby where you're good enough to paint where people don't laugh outwardly at what you've done, that means you do have talent, and when you do have talent in something, I think you put more pressure. And like I said, it's like bowling or playing pool. I feel no pressure because I am not good, but I always have fun.
0: I have one friend, his girlfriend actually can like started painting, but like can paint.
3: Okay.
0: I feel like everybody else's wife or girlfriend, I'm just like, I don't know, sure, it's great.
3: Paint by number.
2: Yeah, you bought paint and it looks terrible.
3: Right. I've wanted to follow along with a Bob Ross,
1: But the problem is I would need to like walk into a studio that already had the easel, the stuff, different colors, right. The big palette, all the different brushes that you need. Like, the cost of getting that started up.
2: Oh, yeah.
1: I would like to just to see if I can, you know, maybe stretch it, but...
2: You can make some happy trees.
1: Yeah, exactly. I want to make some happy trees.
2: Could you put a smiley face on them?
1: Hobbies that look peaceful from the outside but are actually pure stress. Growing roses. It isn't a hobby. It's a horticultural masochism, they say.
2: Oh, we have lucked out because the house we bought, the guy that lived there before, he lived there for 40 years, I guess, but they had planted all these different rose bushes around the house. So we basically don't have to do any... My wife prunes them, basically, to cut their head off when they grow back next year.
1: Yeah.
2: That's literally it. But I guess, apparently, to get these things started, there's something with the soil, all this crap, but we don't need to know. So when people come over, they're like, you have beautiful roses. Like, nothing to do with the dog. They were already there. All we have to do is not F it up.
1: It's that bad?
2: That's what I've heard from people. That apparently, okay. Like, what they
1: it's
2: need
1: in
2: the soil.
1: It's not just a plant that you stick into the freaking ground and then it grows?
2: Of course not.
5: No.
2: Of course not. There's crap that goes with it, but we don't have to do it.
5: Mike, you ever been to a rose garden?
1: No.
5: Went on in Portland, one in Victoria, one in Vancouver.
1: Sounds fun.
2: No, you know what's cool about it? They look like the roses you can find anywhere. You just have to spend your
5: like,
2: day.
5: Wow, there's another one. Look at that.
1: My God.
5: Wow, it's beautiful,
1: isn't
5: it?
1: It's another one.
5: Is it?
1: Swing dancing. It gets competitive and clicky very quick.
0: All right. Adam, maybe that depends on who you're swing dancing with.
1: Yeah, I got a friend who puts videos of her dancing all the time. She's really getting into it.
2: Okay. I mean, I would assume anything is clicky when it involves a bunch of other people. That's sure. Just making friends with the people you like. But
1: well, much like you're saying, it depends on who you're dancing with. Well, if the two of you both have the kind of same mindset of like, we want to get better at this, we want to continue to keep this going and get competitive, yeah, you're going to develop clicks really quick.
2: Sure.
0: I wish I had some friends that weren't telling me.
1: Oh, yeah?
0: They just show up one day in a zoot suit and just make a swing dance.
1: Look out.
2: You know, they do. They have salsa lessons across from the watering hole.
0: Oh, yeah.
2: All right,
0: salsa.
2: It's about 2 years ago. I'm outside smoking a cigarette. A couple of friends that I know come walking over. They're all sweaty. I'm like, what were you guys doing? They're like, dude, they have salsa lessons across the street. Are any of you good? They said, absolutely not, but we have more fun. Like, they are so happy when you see them. They're not trying to be competitive. They're like, I can't explain it. It's a good workout, and we're dancing to some cool music.
1: They say the roasting and crafting specialty coffee rabbit hole.
2: Oh, come on.
1: I believe that.
2: That's is that even a hobby? I'm just
5: where do you buy raw coffee beans? I'm sure you can buy them off Amazon.
2: I'm sure.
1: It's a rabbit hole, Miles. You start looking, right. And eventually you find them.
0: I think you can buy coffee beans. So it's just... Like, I have one buddy that does it, and, like, he specifically likes to make coffee at home.
2: Yeah.
0: But it's a bitch.
1: Oh, yeah.
0: They're very good, but, like, you can't ask for a second.
5: I would grow weed. If I'm doing all that crap, just...
2: Something like that.
5: Yeah, if I'm taking all that time.
1: Raising chickens, they say. One person says, I swear, chickens are the smartest dumbasses I've ever seen.
0: Yeah.
1: Taryn can tell you all about that.
2: I just think it's more maintenance than like a dog. The worst thing I have to do with the dog is take it out for a walk. Otherwise, she'll come up to me and get her belly rubbed, but you can still do other things.
1: Sure.
2: You can multitask with the dog. The cat, like, if you're here, I'm going to sleep on your lap. That's it. Feed them, water them, perfect.
1: One person said sewing is great as long as you don't tell anybody that you sew.
2: My wife has now parlayed this into making money because she's very good at upholstery, sewing, all this kind of thing. But you're right. Once word gets out, once she says, oh, well, I can reupholster furniture. There's the universal truth of all people on this planet. There's something really, really, really ugly in your home, but it's also super comfortable.
1: Yes.
2: You just want it to look different, but you want it to feel the same. This stuff shows up at our house, right? So if you go into her workroom, as it were, there's sofas, there's chairs, there's materials pulled out. But for her, at least, she finds it very therapeutic.
1: Nice.
2: And also, she leaves me alone when she's down there doing stuff. So it's like, I'm going to watch a movie I want to watch. You go down there and clear
1: your mind. Have fun, baby. Beekeeping. It consists of trying to keep your hive alive, quote, and if you're too successful, half of them just F off and leave.
5: Yeah, they leave.
2: Oh, really?
1: Oh, yeah. I know.
2: I'd be so pissed.
1: I know.
2: I had three dogs. Yeah. I did such a good job. Two of them rolled out.
1: I'm your master.
2: Right.
0: I knew somebody who was very big into it, bought all the stuff and everything. And I talked to her husband. I was like, how's that going? He's like, yeah, we're over beekeeping.
1: Mm-hmm. Oh.
0: I was like, I didn't even take it. I was like, what was that, one
5: just
0: year?
5: Go buy honey.
1: Yeah. Surfing shows up on the list, fish tank shows up on the list, and then the number one hobby that looks peaceful from the outside but is actually pure stress. People think it's all zen, but the work on the on the trees is very intense. Bonsai.
5: Don't know anything about bonsai.
1: I thought it was supposed to be this big zen thing.
2: I think it's more that in the moment you are doing it, it clears your mind, right? Because you're focusing on this thing. But all the time you're not working on it, you're worrying that it's going to look like crap next time you see it.
1: Oh, gosh.
0: Okay. Call it what it is. I mean, one of my favorite pastimes, which in theory should be relaxing, is I love watching it. But it's stressful. It's watching sports.
2: Yeah. That's so true. And every once in a while, you know, my son and I looked at each other, you know, just this Sunday, because you're watching a very competitive game. And I go, why are we doing this to ourselves? We have no control over how this is going to go. We have a rooting interest in something, but like, we are stressed the effort. We're both pacing around the basement. Mm-hmm. We're yelling at people that can't hear us.
1: Yeah.
2: And somehow we think this is fun.
1: Let's play fantasy football.
2: Right. Oh, God.
1: A small community in Wyoming has a new menace plaguing their cities, and they've got a strange calling card, Miles.
5: What is the menace?
1: Tell you all about it at 5:50.
5: Thank you, sir. Headlines are coming up at 5:50. In the meantime, have we made it to drinking time?
6: Somebody out there deserves to be recognized. And the men's room knows just who it is. So to you, we say, bottoms up, sailor. You're the toast of our shot of the day.
5: Good time it is, and as usual, we head to the drink desk. And Steve at Thrill Hill to find out who we're toasting.
2: Yes, indeed. And today, we toast an unidentified man from Las Vegas, Nevada. Now, our honoree, he entered the William Hill Sportsbook at Virgin Hotels Las Vegas. Are you familiar with that one?
7: Yes.
2: You are familiar with that
5: one?
2: Yeah,
5: it's the old Hard Rock.
2: It's the old Hard Rock. Right. Yeah, okay. So it's the William Hill, no relation, sportsbook at Virgin Hotels Las Vegas. But he is armed with a knife, and he's wearing a mask. Now, after threatening workers there, he did escape with $28,000 in cash. Now, it should be noted that he used the casino bathroom to change it to the mask, because his reasoning was that the restrooms don't have cameras, and he's right. However, surveillance cameras cover every hallway, doorway, and square inch of the casino leading directly up to the bathroom door. So, cameras filmed him walking into the bathroom without the mask, and then walking back out a few minutes later in a mask, wearing the exact same clothes. Now, the stupid did not end there. This is the piece de resistance. The next day, our honoree returned to the sportsbook, because he worked there.
1: Oh!
2: And he came in with the backpack. And inside of the backpack were a mask, a knife, and most of the money that he had stolen the day before.
1: Jesus.
2: He was, in fact, arrested. And keep in mind, he'd worked there for approximately 2 weeks when he decided to do this. So David said when he rolled in, like, we knew who it was. He didn't think we knew. So it was just give him the money. They didn't think he'd be dumb enough to show up the next day, but he did. And apparently, the backpack he wore into work was the same backpack he was wearing when he robbed the place that he worked.
1: Why would you go back to work?
2: I do not know, but he did, and now he's in jail. So we pour this booze, and we drink this booze because we think it's yummy.
1: Yummy!
2: So over the tongue and down the throat to party in our tummies. Down the hola, bitchola.
5: 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Profile This is next.
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3: Sure can, Miles. It's a simple game where we share with you a real life news story. Something that happened right here on planet Earth. And as you listen to the story, based on the stereotypes you believe to be true of people and the decisions that people make, we'll ask you what it is you think makes the story a story. Hello, Luke. Welcome to the men's room.
4: Hola, gentlemen. How you guys doing?
3: Hola. Ah, doing well, Luke. All right, Luke, you understand how this here game is played.
4: You know it.
3: Fantastic. You have your choice today of one of three categories. We have bite me. In other words, what did someone find in their food? Interior decorating, where you guess the foreign object that ended up on the inside of someone. And finally today, hit me with your best shot, where you guess the unconventional object someone used as a weapon.
4: Hit me with your best shot, guys.
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3: All right, we go to the fine town of Manlius, New York. That's right, Manlius. A man attacked his co-worker while working on a home in Manlius when Duro Aguiar Yopis, he was charged with felony first-degree assault, fourth-degree criminal possession of a weapon, and second-degree menacing. He and three others were doing construction work at a home. Now, throughout the day, Yopis was arguing with one of his co-workers who was upset over the quality of Yopis' work. Now, the argument escalated near the end of the day when Yopis finally attacked him. He left the home a short time later. Now, the man was brought to the Upstate University Hospital in Syracuse with non-life-threatening injuries to the right side of his face and his right leg. Meanwhile, Yopis was arrested and brought to the Justice Center pending an arraignment. So again, the work in construction, the guy's criticizing his work, he gets pissed, he attacks him. So the question is, what did he attack him with? Was it a hammer? Was it drywall? Was it a screwdriver or was it pliers? So hammer, drywall, screwdriver, or pliers. What did one construction worker attack the other construction worker with?
4: Mike, what do you think?
6: I've always been a fan of pliers as a weapon.
3: Well, that's good to know, Mike.
7: You said they had to fly him to the hospital after this attack?
3: They did not fly him there, no. They just took him there.
7: And is he out?
3: I don't know. They said non-life-threatening injuries. I mean, it doesn't mean he's out, but he ain't going to die.
4: Okay, I think that rules out hammer, but what are you thinking, Ted?
7: I think he got mad at this other guy, and he took a piece of drywall and banged him on the head on it, and the guy's head popped through like a cartoon.
3: I like that you have the full visual on this. That's what it is.
7: I told you to shut up.
4: Okay, so you said the other two were drywall and...
7: screwdriver, hammer, drywall, pliers.
2: Screwdriver, and pliers.
3: Yep.
4: I'm going to go with drywall.
8: Drywall.
7: Okay. You think his head popped through?
4: Probably.
8: I'm going screwdriver.
3: Screwdriver.
8: Okay.
4: I mean, it sure as heck isn't oak.
2: What did he attack this guy with? A hammer, drywall, screwdriver, or pliers? We'll find out next.
9: Was a tease.
2: Categories, hit me with your best shot on Profile. This got a New York man who attacked his co-worker while working on the home because he said his work basically sucked. Question is, what did he attack his co-worker with? A hammer, piece of drywall, screwdriver, or pliers?
3: And Luke, that is the very question that we posed to you. Let us begin with Mike Hawk. You went with pliers. We know that is your weapon of choice.
6: It would be my calling card.
3: Yes, not in this case.
7: That seems more like a torture device.
3: Yeah, I mean, it depends. It's like the Swiss Army knife of torture, Ted. You know.
7: Yeah.
3: Miles, you went with the old screwdriver.
8: I did.
3: Neither the tool nor the drink. Luke, that leaves it to you. You agree with D. Ted Smith. Not only did he get hit with drywall, but his head poked through like a cartoon.
7: Oh!
3: Is that correct?
7: Hammer.
3: He went straight hammer.
7: Okay.
3: It was hammer time.
7: Hammer
3: man.
7: Time.
3: Yeah.
7: I was really hoping he hit him with that piece of drywall.
3: I know you were. I know you were.
2: Now for all TV news all the time, it's time for TV Time with Ted.
10: And now, because your pathetic life is confined to countless hours in front of a talking box, the Men's Room presents TV Time with Ted.
7: Ah! All right. Good news for everybody in here.
2: Okay.
7: Everybody, we talk about this show all the time. It's been 15 years. Will it ever come back? Or 10 years since the series finale? Good news, guys. Girls is making a comeback.
3: Thank God.
2: Girls.
7: Girls, Miles, you remember with Allison Williams, Leah Dunham.
3: That's the only name I know from that show because I guess she wrote it or something.
7: She wrote it.
3: So she
7: started
3: got a lot of
7: it.
3: Love. But I couldn't tell you another thing about it.
7: Yeah. They say production will begin next year. It's been 15 years since the show premiere and 10 years since the series finale. Adam Driver is probably the biggest star you would know from that show.
3: That's right. Yeah. I didn't know that. My wife told me that some time ago.
7: But Leah Dunham had written in her memoir, Fame Sick, saying he was verbally aggressive on set.
3: So he's kind of notorious for that, though. I guess not even as like verbally aggressive. He's known for being exceptionally intense when he's on set.
2: He strikes me as like a Christian Bale type actor.
3: Right. I mean, he's that guy.
7: He strikes me as an intense dude to begin with. Wasn't he a Marine?
3: He was a Marine. He's an intense dude. He's intense on set. He demands perfection, and that's, you know.
7: So I don't know if he's coming back, but I would doubt it.
3: I wouldn't think he would want to.
7: Yeah. All right, so just for the shot of the day, it's funny you brought up a story from a casino.
3: That is correct.
7: So there's a new show I've been watching. Found it last night on Discovery. It's called Secret Life of Vegas Casino. It's on Discovery. All right, Miles, you'll enjoy it. It's at the Golden Nugget.
3: Okay. Ah, yes.
7: So the show's pretty good, right? They break down all aspects of it. First, they show you like the main people kind of running the casino.
3: Okay.
7: Then they show you like some of the people watching the cameras, the security guys. They even show you like, what do you call them? The host. To take care of the high rollers and stuff.
3: Okay.
7: Which is kind of funny. That seems like a fun job, taking care of like the whales and the high rollers, but like there's different things they have to do and like give them and stuff. And the big boss is always like, he better spend money in the casino.
3: Right.
7: But last night, this episode, and I've been waiting all day to talk about this, all right? So some guy comes in and he's like, hey, this guy says he got drugged and robbed on property. And woke up somewhere off the,
3: So this is a patron.
7: Correct. All that's right. Staying at the casino, right, with his wife. And I want to say 21-year-old daughter or something. Because it's like her birthday. This guy had, keep in mind, he's there with his wife and his daughter. Mm-hmm. Right? So he goes to them. He says, hey, I got drugged. Somebody stole my Rolex. Woke up off casino property. So they go, okay. Now, he had also already told the cops, right? So obviously, like we said earlier, it's a casino. They have cameras everywhere. The other thing I didn't know they could do, and there's nothing illegal about it. You're staying in a casino. They just guess get weirded out by it. But they get this report, and they go up there, and they can test your door and tell when you went in and out.
3: Sure. Yeah.
7: All right? So they match it up with the video. So they see this guy. They see him with his family, and they're like, oh, there he is with his wife. And I think that's the 21-year-old daughter because she's wearing a like happy birthday sash, right? Okay. And there might have been two daughters with him, right? He's got a whole family. And they're like, there he is. Then they check the door, go open and close it again. Here he comes out there, goes down to the casino floor. What do we think he does?
3: I don't think it's hammered or picks up a hooker.
7: Picks up a hooker. Now, they can't prove it's a hooker, right?
3: Of course not. They can't, like, hand you a business card, but we know.
7: Correct. He kind of walks her out to a car, comes back in, goes back up to the room, comes back down. What does he do this time, Thrill?
3: Grabs another hooker.
7: Seriously. His wife and child are in the room.
3: Oh, yeah.
7: They watch him. He walks this one out to the car, right? And they're like, oh, what's going on here, right? Comes back in, goes back up to the room because they know when the door's open and closed. And he comes back down. What's he do this time, Thrill?
2: You're kidding.
3: Does he get a third hooker?
7: No. He got a third and a fourth hooker.
3: Oh, okay.
7: And they see him walk off property with the last two. Now, I don't know if he had some giant party with all four of them in his car. I don't know what's going on. But obviously, when you file a police report and say you've been robbed and drugged on their property, the Golden Nugget takes this very seriously.
2: I bet they do.
7: So, basically, they put two and two together, right? Like the GM or whatever, he's like, Jesus, this guy's a idiot. But he's like, at least it's not on us, right? Because they could tell when the Rolex is gone.
3: Sure.
7: They had a cool little term for it, too. Like, oh, he got trick rolled.
3: So had it been, as they're watching him on video, had they noticed, like, this time on video, he's not wearing the Rolex kind of thing?
7: Correct.
3: Okay.
7: So I'm saying, it's a casino, right? They can see everything you're doing. And trust me, when you watch the show, like, I know it. But basically, if you're doing anything a little, I don't know, like, say you had a weed vape pen and you hit it in a bar at a casino. They could tell. They're just being nice to you and hoping you won't do it again before they come over and go, if you do that again, we're going to throw you out.
3: Yeah, that's exactly how they work.
7: Correct.
3: Sir, if you do this a third time, we're going to throw you out. We didn't mention it the first two.
7: So now, but they basically, the guy's like, well, he's not staying on our property. They call the cops. Obviously, the Metro Police Department takes him downtown because following a false police report or whatever. So the guy's like, I got to do my due diligence. I feel bad for this woman. I'm just going to go by the room. And they go by the room. They don't show her when she opens the door. The guy's like, how are you doing? She's like, yeah, I guess doing okay. And he goes, I just have to inform you that you and your daughter are welcome to stay here. You've already paid for your room.
3: Yeah.
7: Your husband is not allowed back in the room. She goes, he's not allowed back in the house.
3: Oh, wow.
7: I mean, look, there's got to be a better excuse. I think, hell, just say you got hammered and lost your watch.
3: That's all. That's all you got to say. It's Vegas. Everyone will believe you.
7: I also think it's insane that you would go to Vegas with your family and get four hookers.
3: I mean, that maybe
2: that's impressive.
3: Start with that.
7: Yeah.
3: And then also, you do need to understand, if they hand you a key card, we have it here at work. Okay? It is here at work. Every time we use our little key card or whatever to get it, it's not that they're watching you real time, but if they say, hey, one of the computers is missing at work. You say, hey, boss, I don't know anything about it. And they say, Ted, we know, or someone with your card anyway.
7: Right, keyed
3: walked
7: in
3: at 7:15.
2: If something happens over
3: they
2: the weekend,
3: they left at 8 p.m. Right. And here's the thing: it was gone by 8:02, so it's on you anyway.
2: And we have cameras all throughout the office.
3: Oh yeah,
2: so I can check those too. They have before when things have gone missing or whatever the deal is.
3: Oh, they know
2: something happened. They go back and look at the videotape. They know the average time of every employee when they normally come into work if they're a day to day employee. They know the ones when they show up, when they leave.
3: Yep.
2: If you come in because...
3: So just us.
2: Because if you come in drunk, you know, after a baseball game or something like that, it's 9 o'clock, 10 o'clock at night, you're the only one in here, they know.
3: They don't care.
2: They know.
3: You just pass out or something, but they know.
7: Yeah, I just...
3: And you were thinking a Vegas hotel. Like, brother, look, just assume, even if we're dead wrong, they put enough fear into us to at least believe strongly there are cameras everywhere that is not your bathroom. All of those key cards, they know every freaking thing you did.
2: My money says if you walked out of the casino, started walking down the street, somebody's got footage of you the whole entire journey you take.
7: Yes.
2: For the most part.
7: Yeah. It's the same thing in airports, too.
3: Right.
7: Sometimes I'll watch those airport shows on like National Geographic or whatever, and it's like, there's cameras everywhere.
3: And you got to assume, like, people, if there's that much security at an airport, just assume you're under surveillance.
7: Correct.
3: Right. I mean, like, they don't hide the fact that it's a highly secure location and they're a little anal about it. So just assume you're being surveilled.
7: Yeah. And I just couldn't get over that. I'm like, why would you lie to the cops and the casino?
3: Just lie to your wife. Just lie to your wife.
7: Yeah. Right. And I'm not suggesting anybody goes to Vegas, get four hookers while they're with their wife. But like, right. Just lie to her.
3: Right.
7: Yeah. Like, this guy just compounded everything worse. You could hear it in my voice. I was very frustrated.
3: Like, stop
7: right,
3: it.
7: It's like 11 o'clock. Again, this is another time my neighbors think I'm crazy. I'm like, God, stop being stupid. That pissed me off.
11: Moron.
7: All right. Now, speaking of cameras everywhere, have you guys heard about the hubbub with Kelly Clarkson?
3: Yeah.
2: I saw the headline, but I haven't read the story.
7: So basically, Kelly Clarkson goes into a store. It's like an art store. It's in Brooklyn, right? This was over the weekend. She goes in there. They have things on display. It's called the Art of Something. And they also say... Art of Play, right?
3: Yeah.
7: So they're like, touch the stuff in here, whatever. So they have these animatronic birds or whatever. So they have one on the wall. She inquires about it. There is a price tag that says $15,000, but the guy's basically like, we don't really sell that one. Here's another one.
3: Yeah.
7: Now, she's Kelly Clarkson. She's a big star. So she's dressed down,
3: of
7: as
3: course.
7: I would say. I don't know if it's to not...
3: It was like a baseball cap and whatever.
7: Right.
3: She's dressed like a normal human being.
7: So basically, she took it. And look, I watched the video last night. Shout out to Pablo Torre. But she went on her social, just said, hey, I went to Brooklyn, check out this store. Basically, they treated me like Pretty Woman. Julia Roberts' character, like, I couldn't afford it. It was insulting.
3: Yeah.
7: Like, don't go here, right? Mm-hmm. So everybody obviously was on Kelly Clarkson's side, if you're a fan of her show or a fan of her. Now, this is a privately owned small business.
3: Mm-hmm.
7: They've been getting hammered the last couple of days.
3: Threats and all the rest of that crap.
7: Right. So they released the footage. And basically, everybody's kind of saying the same thing. Like, it looks like the interaction is maybe 2 minutes in total.
3: Yeah.
7: And then I don't blame, like, one of the owners, right? He's just like, look, as soon as she sent that, like, right, you're saying, like, death threats, this and that, people trying to shut down their business. And to his credit, he's been very good about it. I saw him talking this morning. He's like, look, I can only imagine what it's like to be here every day or a real celebrity, because this has gotten insane.
3: Yeah.
7: basically, now they have it on. They still have a price tag, but it's $15 million.
3: Yeah, right? That
7: so
3: is
7: like
3: jacked.
7: Basically, they don't sell this bird. They sell the other electronic bird.
3: It's a Seattle artist. The thing I read is like it's a Seattle artist, and they've created at least two of these, maybe more. I don't know. So if you're in New York City and you see this animatronic bird, which is so ridiculous that that's what this is about, but you see this animatronic bird, if you inquire about it, they say, look, we don't sell this one, but for 15 grand, the artist that did it at least has one more in stock that can be delivered to you. But it is, in fact, in Seattle with them. This one is just here for us
7: right,
3: to let you know.
7: Right, because they have $2,000 ones you can buy there.
3: Right. And I think it's like, this is more like to help the artist to let you know that this thing exists. Should you be in the market for a $15,000 animatronic singing bird? But then we can put you in touch with the artist and they'll have this thing delivered. My understanding, maybe that got lost in translation, but she wasn't having it. So I think it's like, look, man, you could be, you know, the ghost of Marlon Brando. We're not going to sell you this one. We will get you this, but it's not this specific one.
7: Right, and it's that like a Saturday afternoon in Brooklyn. It's busy.
3: Yeah.
7: I don't know. I look, it's a silent video, right? It's just video. You can't, I don't know if the guy's tone was whatever, but it just seems like Kelly Clarkson dropped the hammer on him, and then all her fans. I mean, she have, what, 8 million
3: something
7: social
3: like
7: media
3: that,
7: followers?
3: Yeah.
7: Whatever. Right, that's what the guy's saying. He's like, man, people are mad at us. They're pissed at us.
3: Man, don't even.
7: Right? They're talking about shutting the store down and this and that. They're getting threats, and he's like, we don't sell it.
3: This is not hard to understand.
8: I just take it out of the store.
3: Yeah, but that sucks for the artist. Right. It's like, hey, man, you know, just I bet you that artist is selling more of these things.
8: Probably never thought anything like this could ever happen.
3: He made an animatronic singing bird. I do not think he thought controversy was going to fall into his lap
7: Her
3: lap.
7: Right, and for Kelly Clarkson now it's going the other way, right? Now you have ex-employees coming out being like, it wasn't super fun working for her and this and that. I mean, I'm not going to say it's going to be a full-blown, like, Ellen DeGeneres thing.
3: Right.
7: But, man.
11: Ain't looking good.
7: It ain't looking good, Mike. And the way this story has gone from, like, Sunday when everybody's like, protect Kelly Clarkson. Can't believe they treated her like that. They thought she was a poor. Right?
8: Not poor.
3: Because that would make it okay.
7: Yeah, and that's the whole thing.
3: So that would be all right, yeah.
7: I also don't know in 2026, New York City is different. But living in Seattle and on the West Coast, like, I don't know that you could really tell how much money people have anymore by the way they dress.
3: No.
7: Like, I mean, there's, I don't know, there's baggy, like, jeans or sweatpant looking things now that cost thousands of dollars.
3: When we first moved here, there was a guy, I was remember sitting alone at a bar, and is that like one of those huge, you know, like 3 foot tall green kind of mohawk things and all this. Now, he's not a musician, but I kept eyeing him, and the guy that worked there was like, hey, that guy that you keep glancing over, he's worth $25 million. So, noted. Right, that's Seattle.
7: Secret Life of Vegas Casinos. That show I was talking about earlier on Discovery. If you want to check that out, and you got some playoff baseball tonight.
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Our fantasy commish says for him it's all about the friendships. 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
1: All right, here we go. Students show up to school only to find their first grade teacher is drunk. Meanwhile, a New Hampshire man takes two DUI tests in one night. Both he did flunk. Authorities are on lookout for wiener hurlers in one small town. Look out, or a giant inflatable pumpkin might mow you down. And today's rescued animals include two horses, along with one jackass. It is time for your headlines.
2: Now, it's time to hit the head. Lines. Here's Mike Hawk.
3: All right, our top story, we go to Wyoming. Where there's a new enemy on the loose, here, Miles. Pulled from an article on CowboyStateDaily.com, and I did it because I love their wording of it. The story goes that a woman was laying on the couch of her home in the far eastern reaches of the state when she suddenly heard the smack of something hitting her window. And then another. Two smacks on the window. Her son fetched the flashlight only to discover that this was no accident, Ted.
4: All right.
3: Yes. Someone had rolled by their house in their car and without remorse thrown an object at her window. Raw hot dogs.
4: Huh.
5: That is an odd one, but it kind of makes me chuckle.
3: Drive-by dog, and she got hot dogged. She quickly called the police to find out that she was indeed not alone, as someone has been throwing hot dogs at houses in several communities in the area. Several people are calling them the, quote, hot dog hurlers and the Wood Street wieners.
1: Why waste a good hot dog?
3: But they believe it to be merely teenagers who have a cheaper time getting their hands on a pack of hot dogs instead of toilet paper these days.
5: I guess it's probably teenagers.
3: Or eggs. Facts. The woman tells media, quote, if that's all they're doing, I'm fine with it. And she cut the wieners up and gave them to her dog.
5: The dog's like, I love this.
4: As far as kids say, all the dogs in the neighborhood probably love these guys.
3: Right. I'm here for it. It's just gross. You know, maybe you get a little dog slime that's on there, you know, because they're always a little wet when they come out of the package.
5: We call that wiener residue.
3: Wiener residue.
5: Yes.
3: You get a little wiener residue on your house, but
4: I hope they came up with a device and they call it the glizzy gun.
3: Glizzy gun.
4: Yeah.
3: You got glizzied. Take that, fool. In other news, to New Hampshire, where lessons are learned slowly. A 25-year-old man found himself on the wrong side of the law one evening when he managed to get into a car accident at around 10:15 at night. Now, this is already bad, but what made it worse is when he was deemed to be under the influence at the time of the crash. And it didn't help that the parked car that he hit was a police cruiser.
4: Oof.
3: He was arrested and charged with DWI, only to be released later thanks to a personal recognizance bail. But the story's not over yet. No, no.
4: They let him out on personal recon after hitting a cop car?
3: Mm-hmm.
4: Damn.
5: Kind of lenient.
3: 3 hours later, police responded to a separate incident where, once again, our man was driving under the influence and he was arrested.
5: Jesus,
3: he's now facing some serious charges. He was not let go this time, Ted.
5: What do you know?
4: That's just unbelievable.
3: Bro, you got off! Damn.
5: Yeah, take that and just be happy with that.
3: Right.
4: I mean, he's still going to get charged and stuff.
3: Right.
4: But yeah, like, no bail. Right, you got to go home. It's just like, go home.
5: Mm. Like, nope, I'm going to party to celebrate this.
4: Right. Or don't drive. Hell, I wouldn't recommend it, but you could even go home, sure, find some booze somewhere.
3: Yeah. Crack a couple more.
5: Still get drunk. Well, don't get behind the wheel.
4: Yeah, obviously he did find the booze. Yeah.
3: Moron. An elementary school in Pennsylvania may find themselves in need of a new teacher following an incident earlier this month. A first grade teacher was found semi-conscious in the bathroom during class, having left her students unattended. The students were put in control of another teacher as staff members attempted to move the teacher from the bathroom, but she refused. Authorities were eventually called and she was removed from the lavatory to a chair.

0: She was deemed to be under the influence of alcohol at the time. They initially thought it might be a medical emergency. Nope.
1: Sure.
0: She's just hammered.
2: First grade, huh?
0: Yeah. She admitted to authorities that she had consumed vodka earlier that day.
2: Yeah.
1: It's always vodka.
2: If it
0: hides easy.
2: Like middle school teachers still party. I don't know what it is, man. Those grade school teachers, everyone I've known, and it seems like it's always vodka.
0: Yeah.
1: Maybe because a lot of them are younger, and vodka's
2: that
1: kind
2: might,
1: of a...
2: That might be it.
0: Could be.
1: You know, and I get vodka, you can hide vodka on your breath, but it's hard to hide being drunk.
0: Correct. That's surveillance right. footage found that the teacher had left the school at around 11 and was in and out of a nearby liquor store within 10 minutes.
1: Damn!
0: She left the school. They had the video of her leaving the school, and within 10 minutes, she was in and out with a bottle of vodka. She then backed into another vehicle while parking back at the school, and the incident occurred. She's now facing charges of public drunkenness.
2: Oh, I see. So she was already at work.
0: Right.
2: Mm-hmm. I guess left. Somehow pulling it off. Left, got more booze, and then hit a car.
0: Right.
1: Oh, yeah.
2: Oof.
0: Yeah. I wouldn't be shocked if she was already a little bit sideways before she left, but I got a feeling that she tipped into that bottle on the way back, too.
2: Oh, yeah.
0: Yeah.
1: Yeah, I would think so.
0: Good work. It's the time of year in which folks are adorning their front lawns with all manner of festive decorations, but it's important to remind people that if you got an inflatable on your lawn, make sure it's secured.
1: Mm-hmm.
0: A video is going viral on social media from a town in North Carolina where a giant inflatable was swept away by the strong winds, sending the massive decoration rolling on down the road. It was eventually stopped by witnesses and safely returned to its home, but it made for a spooktacular video as it was a giant inflatable pumpkin that was rolling down the road.
2: It's kind of funny.
0: It's funny.
2: Yeah.
0: It's a big old jack-o'-lantern that's making its way on down there. But just in case, those stories left a bad taste in your mouth.
3: Thankfully, there's good news.
0: Sheriff's deputies in Texas are making headlines for getting some ass on the side of the interstate. It was reported to the local office. I forgot I wrote that. That's funny. It was reported to the local office that there were animals on the loose by the freeway without human control nor supervision, and they arrived on the scene to find not one, but two horses and a donkey wandering near the road. The animals posed a risk to themselves and motorists passing by, so deputies wrangled the animals without incident and returned them back home. The owner took appropriate measures to ensure that the animals were properly secured moving forward.
2: Just the donkey, though.
1: Yeah, just the donkey.
2: The horses are fine. Donkey, you knew better.
0: I trusted you.
4: You're smarter than that. Ain't going anywhere now, bitch.
2: I think that guy was trying to make a mule.
1: Maybe.
0: I wouldn't be shocked, man. Mules are very...
2: It's a good animal.
0: They are, man.
2: Yeah.
0: Personal.
3: Thankfully, there's good news.
0: That's already the good news. Or did that, Alan? Men's room sports, you got preseason basketball on NBA TV, hockey on TNT, and playoff baseball over on FS1. Kraken did their best to give away the lead in the third period last night, allowing the Flyers to tie it up and send it into overtime. Fortunately, they came out ahead in the shootouts to win the game. They're off tonight as they head for Tampa to take on the Lightning tomorrow night.
2: Oh,
0: yeah. Look out for the Lightning. As far as your weather, things are staying mostly clear tonight as we've got pretty nice send-off into the weekend. Should be sunny and 70 degrees for tomorrow. That's it for headlines with that. Mike Hawk is out.
5: Thank you, sir. Head Chef is back tomorrow. Ted's Meat and Potatoes on the way in the game known as Big Dummy. Lovely Jolene's up in just seconds.
1: Yes, indeed. It is all true. But in the meantime, well, we be all about this bitch. So until tomorrow, please do what you do best. And for Aletha's sake, stay beautiful.
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1: Steve Migs, Danny V. Yesterday, I got to do a little bit of errand running in between activities of the afternoon, and went to the post office in Stanwood. 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
2: Oh, because the patience of saints?
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2: I'm all like, oh, yeah, let's talk about the post office. 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And I'm like, I get why people, quote-unquote, go postal. That wasn't even meant to be a joke.
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0: Steve, Migs, Danny V. Yesterday, I got to do a little bit of errand running in between activities of the afternoon and went to the post office in Stanwood. And let me tell you, I walk in there and I'm just so impressed with the ladies that work there.
1: Oh, because the patience of saints?
0: Because they work in such a male-dominated industry.
1: I'm all like, oh, yeah, let's talk about the post office.
0: Because
1: whenever I walk in there, it's chaos and angry people, and everyone just wants their stuff attended to so quickly. And I'm like, I get why people, quote unquote, go postal. Oh. That wasn't even meant to be a joke.
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1: We want to hear all about your in-law drama. And the stranger, the better. 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Mark from Mill Creek, what's your story?
2: Well, guys, it's not an in-law. It was my daughter's friend.
3: Okay.
2: And in January of this year, she told my wife and I that her friend is moving out from Virginia. This is a guy, not a girl. My daughter is, she's got this plan that he can live with us just temporarily, maybe a week or so, until he gets settled. And in my mind, I'm thinking it's going to take a little bit more than a week to get settled. But anyway, we're kind-hearted parents. We say, all right, we only have a 1,500-square-foot Rambler, so we don't have all the space in the world. So we put him in our fifth wheel. And the fifth wheel is right next to our house. And he's there for a week. A week turns into 2 weeks. Eventually, 4 months later, I had to kick him out.
3: Mark, I'll be honest. That's 6 months shorter than I thought. I was like, I bet he's going to be there for like a year. Like, that's crazy.
2: Well, Steve, he would have, but

0: we actually made up a camping trip. We don't take our RV out. We take it out like three times a year. But this time I said, you know what? We're going to do an early spring trip this year. And we made him, we forced him out. Hell, I thought he was going to, like, you know, be a squatter and stay there forever, man.
1: Dude, did they meet on the internet? Like, how did they even meet in the first?
0: This is a good friend of hers that came out from Virginia.
1: Gotcha.
0: She was trying to help him out. And so he finally got a job at a local Jiffy Lube, which was right down the street from us. And that's how my daughter was trying to justify it. Oh, he's so close, he can walk to work. I'm like, that's not my problem.
2: Now, Mark, was he helpful with, you know, yard work or doing anything?
0: No, and that's the other thing. He would sneak in our house at night and eat our food.
3: I hate this guy.
0: Where's our leftovers?
3: You know? Also, did you at least get some free oil changes?
0: Oh, yeah, my daughter got one free oil change after 4 months of living there.
3: Mark, I hate this guy.
0: And they screwed that up. So, anyway.
2: Oh, thanks, Mark. Wow.
1: Unbelievable.
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0: ready to beat Migs. I know Chris from Roy is. Chris, are you there?
1: Yes, ma'am.
0: All right, Steve. Chris is ready to play beat Migs, so you got to get out of here.
2: Bye-bye.
3: Is there a ghost in the back?
1: No, it's my kid.
2: Oh, how old's your kid?
1: Eight.
2: What's nice. His name?
1: Cyrus.
0: What up, Cyrus? All right, Steve, get out.
3: The ghost of Cyrus.
0: For those who are playing along, Chris will have 60 seconds to answer 10 questions. You can pass all you want, but you will only get 3 guesses per question. Are you ready?
1: Yep, yep.
0: What sport has a famous seventh inning stretch?
1: Baseball?
0: Yes. How many sides does a tetragon have?
1: 9?
0: No.
1: 7?
0: No.
1: 4?
0: Yes. In what decade was Mount Everest first summited?
1: 40s, no. 30s,
0: no.
1: 20s.
0: No. What type of animal is a chucker?
1: A chucker?
0: Yeah.
1: A woodchuck?
0: No.
1: Pass.
0: Oogie Boogie is the main antagonist from what 1993 movie?
1: Nightmare Before Christmas.
0: Yes. Here's Your Sign was a commonly used phrase in what comedian's stand-up routine?
1: Jeff Foxworthy.
0: No.
1: Oh my God, I can't think of his name. Pass.
0: Which part of the human eye controls the size of the pupil?
1: Pass.
0: How many times has a sequel won Best Picture at the Academy Awards?
1: Has a what?
0: How many times has a sequel won Best Picture at the Academy Awards?
1: Twice.
0: Yes, I'll take it. 1, 2, 3, 4. 4 correct, Chris.
1: Ew. Terrible.
2: It's okay, Chris.
4: Bye. See you later.
0: I blame the ghost. Welcome back, Steve Migs.
2: It's good to be back.
0: Are you ready?
5: Ooh, yeah.
3: Ooh, yeah.
0: Ooh. What sport has a famous seventh inning stretch?
2: Baseball.
0: Yes. How many sides does a tetragon have?
2: 3.
0: No.
2: 13.
0: No.
2: 11.
0: No. In what decade was Mount Everest?
2: 20?
0: No.
2: Oh.
0: In what decade was Mount Everest first summited?
2: Let's go to 60s.
0: No.
2: 50s.
0: Yes. What type of animal is a chucker?
2: A beaver.
0: No.
2: A woodchuck.
0: No.
2: An otter.
0: No. Oogie Boogie is the main antagonist of what 1993 movie?
2: What the hell is that? The Frankenweenie one. Nightmare Before Christmas.
0: Yeah, that's it. Here's Your Sign was commonly used in what comedian stand-up routine?
2: Here's Your Sign?
0: Mm-hmm.
2: Carrot Top?
0: No.
2: Seinfeld?
0: No.
2: Here's Your Sign. Jeff Dunham.
0: No. Which part of the human eye controls the size of the pupil?
2: The cornea.
0: No.
2: The retina.
0: No.
2: The eyeball.
0: No. How many times has a sequel won Best Picture at the Academy Awards?
2: Well, it should be at least one with Rocky 2, but that didn't happen. So twice.
0: Yes, it's twice. 1, 2, 3, 4 correct. And that is a tie. 4-4. Chris and Cyrus and the ghost.
1: Thank you.
2: Good
0: Thank
2: game.
0: Thank you, Chris.
2: Good, well, I mean, okay game.
0: They did
2: below
0: guess
2: average game.
0: They guessed correctly that a tetragon has 4 sides. A chucker is a type.
2: Oh, like Tetris has like the little 4. Yeah, oh, man.
0: The type of animal that is a chucker. A chucker is a bird. Here's Your Sign was commonly used in the stand-up routine of Bill Engvall.
3: Yeah.
2: Oh, dude, I've never watched a single stand-up performance of Bill Engvall.
3: Really?
2: No.
0: He's a pretty funny guy.
6: The Blue Collar Comedy Tour, that was huge for a long time then.
2: Yeah, that was never my cup of tea. I never was it Larry the Cable Guy?
6: Yeah.
0: And Jeff Foxworthy.
2: Ron White.
0: All those guys.
2: I mean, there's some funny clips. I wasn't going out of my way to watch them.
0: Well, the part of the human eye that controls the size of the pupil is your iris. And you did guess correctly that the number of times a sequel has won Best Picture at the Academy Awards is twice. Do you know the movies?
2: Godfather 2.
0: Yes.
2: Probably Breaking 2, Electric Boogaloo.
0: Not that one.
2: No.
0: It was Lord of the Rings, Return of the King.
2: Really?
0: Yes.
2: That's like the worst of the 3 Lord of the Rings films.
0: Which is the best one?
2: The 3rd one, because it's finally over.
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1: Whether you were the customer or the employee, we want you to tell us about a time that the person on the other side absolutely sucked. We're talking customer service horror stories. 206-803-ROCK. 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
2: Well, I was right out of high school. I was working at a restaurant that, you know, it's take in baked pizza company. And I had a customer come in. He looked like he was in college. I lived in Spokane at the time. He looked like he was in college, you know, whatever. He had his girlfriend with him in the car. About 45 minutes later, after they check out, they call back. Sir, you failed to make or bake my pizza. As far as I know, it's the company's name and take and bake pizza. You're supposed to take it home and bake it. He goes, no, I thought I paid extra for it to be baked there. No, we didn't. I was the one that cashed you out, sir, and I explained to you, you were asking about the instructions on how to cook it. You did ask if I could cook it, but I said no.
3: Oh,
2: we don't have an
3: gosh.
2: Oven. We don't even have an oven here. Wow. And at this point, I started to laugh, and I couldn't control myself, so I handed off the phone to my manager. But from the office with the door closed, I could hear her trying to explain, you do not have a lawsuit.
3: A lawsuit?
2: We don't have any worries, sir. You had to take your pizza home and cook it. We are not responsible for cooking your pizza. I'm sorry if you and your wife get sick or whoever she is. I'm sorry, but this is not our problem, sir.
3: I feel like at some point, a lot of us, I remember I had a buddy who was like, hey, if you want to help move, well, I'll get some pizzas. I'm like, great. So a bunch of us helped move, and he came back, and he had a bunch of popper movies. He's like, I didn't realize that this is a take and bake place. I got to now cook them. We're all like, you idiot.
1: Oh, my gosh. I didn't realize there were more than one story that existed in the world of people's first Papa Murphy's experience they didn't know you had to take it and bake it.
3: You know, there's food trucks now. I always thought it'd be awesome to have like a food truck, but you don't even cook food. You just have a pizza oven in there and you just parked outside of a Papa Murphy's just for those kind of people and be like, hey, $15, I'll cook that pizza for you real good.
1: Got your back. 206-803-ROCK. Heather in Puyallup, what is your customer service horror story?
4: Good morning, guys.
3: What's up, Heather?
1: Morning.
4: So I was covering inside the service office where I work at. I'm a mechanic for a dealership, and old Asian guy walks in. I open to greet him, and first words out of my mouth, good morning, sir. How can I help you? He turns and looks at me and instantly flies off the handle. Why you call me sir?
1: Manners?
3: Was he bothered because he felt like you were aging him?
4: I don't know. He gave no explanation as to why I shouldn't call him sir. He just blew off the handle about why I called him sir.
1: That is interesting. I call my 7-year-old son sir.
3: Yeah, sir.
1: Excuse me, sir.
3: I've called females sir on accident before, and that was very awkward. One time at the Showwear Center, some lady was like, would you like blah, blah, blah for your... I think it was like, would you like cheese for your pretzel? And I said, no, sir. And she's like, excuse me. I'm like, I didn't mean it that way. I just was saying, no, sir.
1: It's like, hey, guys. You know?
3: Right. It's like, oh,
1: sorry.
3: Can I leave a tip?
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2: A plum. That's why they wrote a story about him.
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27: You probably remember that famous scene in Wayne's World where Wayne is trying out a guitar at a music store.
28: Yes.
27: And he goes into Led Zeppelin's Stairway to Heaven.
29: Hey, no stairway. Denied.
2: Shut it down.
27: So ever since
2: and then he
27: then,
2: points to the sign that says no stairway to heaven. It was a big joke.
27: And it's been a running joke at music stores ever since then that you cannot play it there. Well, Guitar Center just unveiled a statement where they have lifted the unofficial in-store ban on playing Led Zeppelin's Stairway to Heaven to foster a more welcoming environment.
2: I kind of love that because it wasn't an actual rule there, but they kind of, I love that they just embraced it, had some fun with it. And I've been reading some articles about how like Guitar Center's just trying some different things, unique things, quirky things to get people to go back to the stores because so many people now are buying their stuff online.
27: Oh, yeah.
2: Since COVID. Was that Sweetwater website seems to be like taking a little bit of their sales out of their playbook. So, yeah, I'm all for this.
27: And did you see it was the CEO of Guitar Center even jammed on the song
2: okay,
27: as a little
2: awesome.
27: Like, hey, welcome back. You can play this. It was adorable. I think they did a great job with it.
2: I do think that what Stairway might be one of those songs that like, even if you're not a fully accomplished guitarist and know how to play, like maybe you know a couple of chords here and there, you probably have learned this song at least the beginning.
27: Classic.
16: 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Well, I play for the dub, Sean.

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1: Number one. I think that, Danny, do you know who it is?
2: No, but I know how to play it.
1: Right. I feel like even like at some point I learned how to play that, and I don't play the guitar. I barely play the drums right.
3: It's Deep Purple?
2: That's right. I know it because it's School of Rock.
1: Yes. I learned recently that apparently the song title came from a Frank Zappa concert where somebody set a flare gun off during the concert and it set the casino on fire and the smoke drifted over the lake, inspiring the title of that song.
3: That's fun.
1: That's kind of a cool backstory. All right, how about this one?
3: Oh, Lord.
2: Never learned how to play this one.
1: Really?
2: No, I think I could probably figure it out if I tried, but no, I never learned how to play it.
1: I'm kind of shocked.
2: I don't like
3: Oasis. So anyway, this is Wonderwall.
1: Got a fun fact about the song. Did you know, because Noel Gallagher wrote most of the songs, the lyrics, and then he would have his brother sing some of them. He gave Liam the choice of singing Wonderwall or Don't Look Back in Anger, and Liam went with this one.
3: Interesting.
1: Good pick. I mean, both of them were hits, but I think Wonderwall was a bigger hit.
3: I mean, for sure.
1: All right, let's see if you got, and again, these are like songs that anyone has learned. If you've ever played the guitar or picked up a guitar, probably you've learned the opening to this song. Danny?
2: You know, no, I don't think I've ever learned Inner Sandman. I learned one instead.
3: Oh.
2: Yeah, that, and then also even just like the beginning picking of it, just the like, yeah, but I don't think I ever learned Inner Sandman.
1: I feel like that one is a lot of people, though, definitely
2: for
1: not a rock.
2: For sure. You should learn this one, Steve. And I'll learn the drums for it, and we'll reverse it.
3: Oh my gosh.
2: In.
3: I'll play the triangle.
1: I don't know if we could give you that kind of responsibility, Tyron. I'm sorry.
3: Tambourine?
1: All right, how about this one? Let's see if any subpar guitarists learned the beginning of this one.
2: Oh. Oh, yeah.
1: I always thought this was a bass.
2: Same.
1: But it's not. It's just how he put his guitar through like an effect pedal.
2: I love it so much, though.
1: Oh, dude. It is crazy that this song is such a massive hit, and the most popular part of the song is not the part where he's singing.
2: Right?
1: It's rare when like the riff is like the hook.
2: And you hear it everywhere. Like everyone just sings that, soccer games, football games, everywhere. And if
1: I
2: can't see
1: coming back my way, I love the drums too. I probably like the drums because I know how to play the drum part.

0: And that's the part that everyone sings along to.
1: Yep. Just like that.
0: So this is one actually I did learn how to play on the guitar. The few times I've ever learned anything on the guitar, one was like Stray Cat Strut by the Stray Cats.
2: Oh, great jam.
0: And then the other one was this one. I was so fired up that I could do it until it gets to the next part. And I'm like, yeah, I don't have the skills for it.
1: Oh, yeah.
0: This is a cool guitar intro.
1: I don't know how to play the rest of it either.
0: I don't know how to do it anymore, otherwise I'd show you. Like, you kind of keep your fingers in one spot, and then you just kind of keep going back and forth with your pick finger.
1: Well, that it's funny that you mentioned Nirvana, because that was the first song. Not that song, but a different Nirvana song that I learned to play.
0: Smells Like Teen Spirit?
1: Yeah, of course. Makes me want to go play guitar at a guitar center.
0: I was going to say, if you're going to like a guitar center or even just at home or you're somewhere where someone has a guitar, what is the first song that you would probably just start jamming on?
1: Basket Case.
0: Basket nice. Case. Okay.
1: Yeah, that's the only one that I can go through like without having to look up like, oh, what chord does it go to next? That one I can play the entire way through.
0: All right, we got one more.
1: Let's go.
0: I like how we're all just kind of banging our head right now, too. Karen, do you know what song this is?
2: Yes, I do. But a question for you, though. If you go check out drums, are there certain songs that you would play to test the drums out?
0: Yeah, We Will Rock.

0: Akio.
1: Really?
0: Boom, boom, bah. No, I'm just kidding. I don't know if I really have like a set. You know which one? Like, there's a Nirvana song. It's like, I think it's Scentless Apprentice. It's off of In Utero. It's like, da-da-da-da-da-da-da-da-da. Oh. I just always love the drum beat to that. I also love U2 Sunday Bloody Sunday. I can't do it for a very long period. I can start it.
1: And then, that's a great drum intro.
0: That's such a great one. And then there's a Faith No More song. I think it's called The Real Thing. And it's just like, I like the way that the drummer plays on the rim. Mike Borden, the drummer, plays like on the rim of the snare drum.
1: Nice.
0: And so I always know someone's a Faith No More fan that's a drummer, because sometimes they'll be like just screwing around and they'll start doing that opening drum part to that song. I'm like, Faith No More
1: fan.
0: It's
1: like record stop. I heard that.
0: Because it's just so iconic. And then I think the one that's always fun to try and nail is Phil Collins.
1: Oh my! In the air tonight.
0: Yeah.
1: Oh, gotta get that one.
0: That's a good one too. What about saxophone?
1: It's just Careless Whisper. That's the only one I know.
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0: 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Guitars plugged in. Drums ready to go. Chickens.
1: They're a-clucking.
0: Other animals. And action.
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4: Good morning, Rockaholics, and happy Thirsty Thursday. More importantly, happy Blue Thursday.
5: Right, let's go Hawks.
4: Yeah, and I like that you went vintage. Danny, did you go vintage?
6: He went future.
7: I went future. I went the blacked out jersey that we bought last year during the Super Bowl. I couldn't find my throwback one that was my Metcalf one that I put duct tape over and put Sam Darnold on. So
6: maybe you got drunk and you set it on fire. We just don't know.
7: That could have been a thing.
6: Yeah.
4: Well, Brad lent his vintage jersey to his daughter, so he's not wearing his today either. So some people are, some people aren't. It's okay. Everybody can still participate.
6: But you are rocking. It's not just like a faux vintage Seahawks AFC Championship shirt that you're wearing. You're rocking like a legit vintage. Like this was purchased back in January of 1984.
4: Yes, January 8th, 1984. That was the AFC Championship that the Seahawks played
6: and
4: in.
6: You were 20 years old.
4: I wasn't
6: time,
4: even
6: right?
4: born yet. Yeah. This was my mother's shirt. And I'm telling you, they just don't make t-shirts with the same quality. The shirt is more than 40 years old. It doesn't have a single hole in it.
6: That is impressive.
4: It has barely faded.
6: I don't want to keep talking about it because the whole time we're talking, I'm looking at the shirt, but it makes me feel like I'm looking at your boobs.
4: Even well, you
6: I'm
4: are.
6: Not. I'm not.
4: My eyes are up here, Steve.
6: But your Seahawks shirt is not.
4: Well, happy Blue Friday, or Blue Friday, Blue Thursday. I guess we get to do Blue Friday tomorrow, too.
6: Oh, what are we going to wear tomorrow now? Oh, the decisions.
7: Depends on if they win.
6: Yeah, that's a good point. It could be a Kraken shirt for all I know.
4: When they win, Danny, when they win. Let's get into the Daily Mix download.
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6: And the DMD is brought to you by Palace Law, and today is National Mushroom Day. So do what you will with that information.
4: My yard right now is just a mushroom habitat, and I love it so much. It's so exciting.
6: But do you eat them?
4: Not
6: do you
4: the
6: know
4: ones.
6: Which ones you can and can't eat? I'm not talking about like in like a let's go on a journey kind
4: I
6: of way, but like
4: even
6: like put on your food.
4: No, but my favorite ones are the shaggy manes. Do you know what those are?
6: I have no idea.
4: They're like these cute big tall guys. They're like little big boys. They're so adorable. There's one right by my front porch right now. I do love a mushroom.
6: All right, so enjoy mushrooms all you want. Just don't go to a Disturbed concert.
4: Oh, God.
6: Just going to throw it out there. Hey, the Seahawks are in Denver tonight. Thursday night football. Both teams are 3-2. Both teams are dealing with some problems with their quarterback, so we'll see what happens. But the big question is whether or not Jaxon Smith-Njigba and Leonard Williams will be playing because, well, we need those guys. And, well, Coach Mike McDonald yesterday, he let us know, yes, indeed, they will be.

0: playing.
1: Those guys, they're ready to play on the short week. I think you know, it's unfortunate we lost a couple of guys, you know, Drake out of the game, and the other guys are still out, but we're in a good spot.
0: It looks like we're going to be in a good spot. Also, we'll be rocking our old school blue jerseys, and Denver will be rocking their old school jerseys as well, which will look pretty cool. And someone even asked Coach Mike McDonald about that and what he thinks about the Seahawks wearing their old school jerseys.
2: Bro, I really don't care.
0: Okay, that's fine.
3: It's not a fashionista.
0: I think he looks good in them.
3: He looks good in anything.
0: That's fair. He's in great shape. Kickoff is at 5:15. You can watch that game on Fox 13.
3: Are you going to be able to watch it on a TV, or is this going to be a phone game?
0: Well, I believe I should be able to watch most of the game, if not all of the game, on my TV. But we do have gymnastics at around 4.
3: Oh, yeah.
0: So we'll be cutting it close for kickoff.
3: That's how we are going to be, because we have martial arts, and it gets over just after 5.
0: Yeah.
3: So we're going to be racing home to get there in time for kickoff.
0: So long as Shaw Road is not completely unbearable. I'm not even thinking, it's not even going to be decent. It usually just sucks going up Shaw Road. We're going to have to take a little bit of like a detour. But we should be able to get there just in time for kickoff. Yes.
3: Well, the Mariners may have found their next manager. The Houston Astros have officially parted ways with Joe Espada just one day after reports had surfaced that Seattle had received permission to give him an interview. He managed Houston for 3 seasons, won 2 division titles, and some good news for Mariners second baseman Cole Young. He's a finalist for the American League Golden Glove Award. So if he wins, he'll be the first Mariners second baseman to win since Brett Boone back in 2004. Winners are going to be announced on November 1st.
2: Bro, I really don't care.
0: Jeez, oh, Mike. I know.
3: Very negative.
0: Very focused on the Seahawks. I don't, yeah, I wonder if it was a mutual parting ways with the Astros for the manager, or if they're just done with him because, well, they didn't have a great season. And also, even though when he has taken them to the playoffs, they haven't won any playoff games.
3: Yeah.
0: Or was it a situation where he's like, hey, man, Mariners are going to pay me way more money. Deuces.
3: I think it might be that, honestly.
0: I hope so. I mean, I hope.
3: We're ready to invest.
0: I'm just looking forward to them hiring a guy who has managerial experience. I think that'd be nice. Hey, the Sounders, their 9-game unbeaten streak.
4: It's a man. To say goodbye to yesterday.
0: It's over. They lost to FC Dallas last night, 1-0. Did you watch the game, Danny?
5: I did. It was a very boring game.
0: I could have told you that just by looking at the score.
5: Until they had Dallas had a great goal, and then that was... It was so funny towards the end of the game. They were like, yes, the Sounders might come back. And it's like, they're not coming back.
0: No, the Sounders had 7 shots on goal. That sounds like a amount of shots on goal for an entire season in soccer.
5: Yeah, it was not fun.
0: Did they just shoot them at the goalie?
5: Yeah, pretty much.
3: Here, catch.
0: Anyways, they return home. They're going to be playing Montreal at Lumen Field on Saturday.
6: Yeah.
3: Well, this is probably the most Portland thing ever. Columbia Sportswear is releasing this $100 fleece that is inspired by the carpet that you'll see if you've ever been to Portland International Airport. It's a teal carpet.
0: I kind of love this.
3: Weird geometric pattern, and it became quite the internet sensation because people loved taking pictures of their shoes on it. Now you can wear it.
0: I think even like the Trailblazers have worked that into their jerseys, and as an alternate jersey. It is iconic. It's ugly as all hell, but I do kind of love it.
3: And
0: I
3: love it. Go Portland.
0: Go Portland. Hey, in the world of baseball, the Dodgers are 1 loss away from being swept out of the playoffs. Milwaukee beat them 6-2 last night. They have a 3-0 lead in the National League Championship Series. Game 4 is tonight, and then you got Cleveland and Tampa Bay. They're tied at 1 game apiece. And Game 3 is going to be moved to 10 this morning because of expected rain.
3: Ooh. Ooh.
0: Kraken, they're in Tampa Bay tonight taking on the Lightning. So go Kraken, currently at 5-2 on the season. Let's make it 6-2.
3: Yeah.
0: Hope it's a great night for Seattle sports. As far as weather, 67 degrees and cloudy. They're calling this the zombie summer because summer refuses to die.
3: Dude, I was outside yesterday for a little while. It was so warm. It felt amazing.
0: The summer keeps coming back like a zombie.
3: I'll take it.
0: All right, that's the DMD brought to you by Snoqualmie Casino and Hotel. And that's what's up.
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3: Will zombie summer still be with us on December 5th?
0: Yes.
6: No.
3: I'm going to guess no. But you know who is going to be with us on December 5th? That would be Jacob Noel and Zeno of Sublime, Ice Nine Kills, Zach Wilde. We've got The Warning, Everlast, and Aaron Jones. 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
22: This past Saturday night, my husband Brad and I went to go see the Holy Trinity, Rush.
23: Yes.
22: And before the show, we decided to stop by Plaza Garibaldi, a little Mexican restaurant that's down the street from Climate Pledge Arena. And I ended up sitting at the bar next to this lady who was at the bar all by herself. And we strike up a conversation, find out that she's also a female Rush fan, a unicorn, as it were. And she was going to the
23: show. You're the other one.
22: We found each other. Yes. Can you believe it? And she was going to the show all by herself.
23: All by herself.
22: All by herself.
23: Does she not have any other friends that are Rush fans?
22: There's not a whole lot of lady female Rush fans. So she was just going by herself. And she thought to herself, I could buy two very expensive tickets and bring a friend.
23: Yeah.
22: Or I could spend double that on a solo ticket and go by myself.
23: I freaking love that.
22: I was so fired up by her attitude and her choice in that matter, because since she chose to buy one ticket, she was able to afford one in the 20th row rather than the nosebleeds where Brad and I were sitting.
23: You should have scalped your tickets, left Brad in the car, and then sat maybe in the 100 level.
22: Oh my God, that would have been a great strategy.
23: Yeah, yeah. I think that's so great though, because, like, you know, I don't know how you feel. I have no problem going to concerts by myself.
22: No.
23: I honestly kind of like it, especially if I know when the band's going to be playing. Like, the in-between the bands can be awkward unless you run into some people, or, like, you know, or you just maybe sit in the bathroom stall by yourself and cry.
22: Yeah.
23: I don't know. However you do it. Wow. Not that I've ever done that.
22: Never, ever.
23: But when the concert starts going, I just want to enjoy the concert. So I don't mind if I'm standing next to anyone.
22: Well, she told us that she was going again on Monday, and we were all excited for her, but we had no plans to go again on Monday until we did. So we pulled the trigger on those tickets, and then we went back to Plaza Garibaldi again to get a little margarita and a burrito, and lo and behold, Krista was there again.
23: What?
22: And she did the same thing for night two, where she just bought herself one ticket.
23: I love that,
22: too. And was in row 23 or something like that.
23: So if she splurged, she went for, like, a pair of tickets, she would have only been able to go to one show, but because she only went by herself, she was able to go to both.
22: Yes. And I loved her strategy. I loved it so much. And I'm not afraid to go places by myself. I know some people might get a little anxiety about that, but I think it's totally worth it if it's something you're really into.
23: Are there certain places, like, where you go to a restaurant by yourself?
22: Absolutely.
23: Okay, because some people just do not want to do that.
22: Yeah. Restaurant by myself,
23: Danny,
22: bar by myself.
0: I love going to eat by myself or like a bar by myself. My mom refuses to. And I'm like, Mom, you're in your 70s. Like, you should find like a little old lady bar and go like read, post up, and you'll make friends. And she's like, absolutely not.
23: Yeah, that requires them being like sociable.
0: I know. Yeah. She does not want to do that. And it's just funny that like I'm totally okay going to a restaurant and eating by myself.
22: Yeah, 100%. It doesn't bother me at all.
23: Last time I went and sat at a restaurant by myself, it was kind of funny. It was very nice, but it was like I like sitting by myself. I'll just pull out my phone,
0: sure,
23: catch up on some stuff, like have some headphones, and I'll just sit there and enjoy some food. I remember I was at a certain restaurant, it was a teriyaki place. Sat down, I'm like, this is gonna be awesome. And it was so nice. This person was like, oh dude, I listen to you all the time. I'm like, oh thanks, man, I appreciate that. Are you eating here by yourself? I'm like, yeah. Oh, you can't do that. Let me keep you company.
0: Oh, God.
23: I was like,
0: I'm getting my food to go, buddy.
22: You're ruining the vibe, man.
23: I was like, I appreciate it. Because at that point, what are you going to say? No. I'd much rather have no company than your company.
22: I don't like any friends at all, ever.
23: I came home. My wife's like, so I was lunch. I'm like, I made a new friend.
22: Oh, well, good for you, Steve.
23: Thanks.
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22: 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If you're cool with taking yourself out on a solo date, we want to chat with you. 206-803-ROCK. What was the last event that you did by yourself? We're going to chat with you after Red Hot.

0: What was the last event that you did all by yourself? 206-803-ROCK. Allison in Edmonds, what's the last event that you did all by yourself?
1: Hi there. I love doing things by myself, and I like to visit the resale

0: ticket sites for like concerts or hockey games or whatever.
1: Okay.
0: So if I'm at work and I'm off the next day, I just check the sites and I usually get really good tickets. So the last one was Hozier, and I'm not even a huge fan of them, but I love this one song. So I got tickets in the pit about, I don't know, I think I was like two or three rows back. And Gigi Perez was opening up for them, and like I'd never heard of Gigi Perez, and I ended up liking her better than Hozier, but it was totally awesome.
1: Is the one song that you like, that Take Me to Church song?
0: The what?
1: That Take Me to Church song?
0: No, it's the I Like My Whiskey Neat and You're Too Sweet something.
1: No idea. Ooh. Yeah. Is that Hozier? Isn't that Take Me to Church?
2: I think so.
1: I don't even know.
3: Take me to church. Yeah.
1: That's exactly how he sounds, too.
2: 206-803-ROCK. Juan in Maple Valley, what's the last event that you did all by yourself?
4: Oh, I went to go eat dinner last night by myself.
2: Oh, what'd you have?
4: I had some pho and some spring rolls and some... those other little crunchy ones. That was pretty good.
1: It's nice to have a little alone time.
4: It backfired because my wife was supposed to be at work, and she made a whole pan of chicken enchiladas, rice, beans. Yeah, bro. So I was like, she called me, where you at? I said, well, I'm eating dinner, waiting for my son to finish practice. Our son. And she said, I cooked all this. I said, oh, well.
1: Oh, well.
2: The leftovers, I'm sure, will be just as good.
1: Or dinner part two. Yeah, I mean, fun, that doesn't fill me up. I don't know about you guys. Like, that's why I don't like going there. It's like a waste of money. I'm still hungry after I eat there. So
2: you
1: that's
2: just need
1: perfect.
2: A plate of enchiladas to come home to afterwards.
1: I would love that.
2: 206-803-ROCK. Michael in Seattle, what was the last event that you did all by yourself?
5: Well, hi, guys. It's been a while. I hope everyone is well.
1: We're doing great, man. How are you doing?
5: Oh, hanging in there. This one interests you, Steve. Wednesday, January 23rd, 2019, the last so-called outing of mine was seeing Ace Frehley at the Neptune Theater.
1: Dude, that's so crazy. I was going to go to that show by myself. Like, I was just like, I don't care. Like, I didn't have anyone to go with. I was like, I need to see Ace perform at the Neptune Theater, and I sadly didn't get to go.
2: You could have gone with Michael.
1: I could have run into Michael there.
2: And how was the show, Michael?
5: Oh, it was great, man. He came off stage and came pretty close to the crowd, about 10, 11 feet from me, and had a... He said, I'm going to have to bring out a teleprompter for this one. It was a song off the Dynasty album, The Hard Times Have Come and Gone. Steve, I don't know the rest of the lyrics.
1: No,
5: pretty
1: no.
5: heavy song. One of the heavier songs on Dynasty. That was a great show, yeah, man. It wasn't as packed as the one in 2017, but yeah.
1: Didn't Mike McCready jump up on stage with him, too?
5: Both times.
1: Yep.
5: Both times.
1: Yep.
2: That's amazing. You should have been there, Steve.
1: Thanks. Yeah.
2: All by yourself.
1: Thanks for the reminder.
2: 206-803-ROCK. We want to hear about the last time that you went to an event or did something all by yourself.
1: I love this text. It said, too funny. I just got back from a solo vacation to Disney World. Best time ever. Made some new friends, rode all the rides, and did all the things that my bitch ex-girlfriend was never excited to do.
2: Good for you. Get out there and live your life.
1: That is on my list of things to do, is to go to an amusement park by myself.
2: Oh, yeah.
1: I think that'd be a blast. Because you could bump the lines. You could do all the solo
2: That's
1: rides.
2: That's so true.
1: Yeah.
2: Because, I mean, a lot of times they're looking for solo riders, and you're the guy.
1: I'll be your solo rider.
2: My stepdaughter went last night to see Charlie XCX solo in San Diego. Flew all the way down to San Diego for that show.
1: So a full-on solo vacation
2: yes.
1: to go to a concert. Did she also go see a movie by themselves, too?
2: I mean, probably. I would imagine so. Yeah. She's doing everything by herself down there.
1: Someone said, a few years ago, I was traveling for work, and I stayed at a hotel next to a concert venue. When I got in the elevator to my room, the road crew from Modest Mouse were on the elevator with me. They told me who they were, and I just bought a solo ticket for the show that night. $20. Had a fantastic night.
2: How random is that?
1: Someone said, no one wanted to go with me, so I went to Wu-Tang alone at the Climate Pledge Arena. I got the bar seat by the bathroom. It was amazing. 10 out of 10 would do again.
2: The bar seats by the bathroom are pretty dope.
1: Yeah. All right, so I found a list online of the things that are perfectly normal to do alone. I want to see if you guys have ever done them.
6: Okay.
1: All right, I think the first one, I know I've done it. I'm sure, Danny, I'm not sure if you've done it, T-Dog. Go to a movie by yourself.
2: Yes.
7: 100%.
1: Do you remember the last movie you saw by yourself?
2: Gosh. Oh! Please don't laugh. I went to Magic Mike by myself.
1: Wow. You can't tell us not to laugh at something as terrible as that. Magic Mike?
2: I went to Magic Mike by myself.
1: Why?
2: Because I didn't have anybody to go with. You think my boyfriend was, at the time, my husband now, was going to go to Magic Mike?
1: What about
2: Mike
1: all your sorority
2: me?
1: Sisters?
2: I was living in Marysville at the time, and I didn't really have a lot of friends that lived close by, so I just went by myself.
3: I imagine Taryn like having a Four Loko before walking in, and then just like taking off her top and dancing in the aisles.
1: Well, I mean, one would tell her not to because she was the only one there, probably.
2: Sure. I don't know if you guys did see Magic Mike in the theater, but that honestly is kind of the vibe of the whole situation. Oh, yeah, I mean, everybody was wild in there.
3: We went together.
1: Yeah, you don't even have to finish the sentence or the question with in the theater. I've never seen Magic Mike. What about you, Danny? What was the movie you saw?
3: I think the last one I saw was Hunger Games. And I went like on my lunch break one time. This is back when I lived in Albuquerque. And I went, they double charged me. And my wife at the time looked at the statement. She's like, who did you go see Hunger Games? I was like, no, I went by myself. And she was like, I had to call the theater and be like, no, I went by myself and they owe me money back.
1: Wait, did you call the theater and say, do you have surveillance footage? Or like, did someone?
3: No, I just said you double charged me.
1: Oh, okay. I was wondering if like, you're like, hey, dude, I know you saw me by myself. Vouch for me, please.
2: Please pull the tape. I have to show my wife.
1: All right, how about this? Going to a concert?
2: Yeah.
1: My wife thinks that's so crazy. There have been a few times where I'm like, I'm going to the show. And she's like, who are you going with? I'm like, because she's like, I'm not going with you to that show. And I'm like, I'm just going to go by myself. She's like, by yourself? Are you sure? I'm like, yeah, I know exactly. I know around when the band's going to be going on. So I'm just going to walk in a couple minutes before they start. And at that point, I'm good to go.
2: I've done a handful of shows alone. Totally cool.
1: Go to a sporting event.
3: I don't think I've ever done that. No, well, usually, I mean, I've gone to Sounders games by myself, but I know a bunch of people there. So it's like, I know I'm going to run into someone.
2: Yeah.
1: It's funny because I think about it, like, I guess I have gone to a Kraken game by myself.
3: Yeah,
1: when I did the whole media night thing, when I was going as, you know, representing the media because I needed to get in for free.
2: You're a great representative of the media, Steve.
1: I came back and reported on it, but my wife also thought that was like, so you don't know any. I'm like, I'm sure I'm going to run into people that I know.
2: Yep.
1: But I'm going, and I had a blast because Danny and I, we go to the games. We talk every once in a while in between like plays, but for the most part, we're pretty focused on watching the game and then we're commenting about the game. So I just pretend that I'm talking to Danny by myself.
2: It's just hard for me to imagine just a solo Bowie buddy.
1: Yeah, I did see Bowie. He didn't want to talk to me because I was there by myself.
2: He's like, where's your buddy, bro?
1: Going to a bar?
2: Yep.
3: 100%. That's my favorite thing to do.
2: That is mine too.
3: Go sit at the bar, talk to the bartender, have a whiskey. Like, it's the greatest thing.
1: I don't think I have, but unlike you guys, I don't have a drinking problem.
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3: Truer words have never been spoken.
2: Do you think that you're smart enough to beat Migs? You can do it all by yourself. 285 wins, 158 losses, and 84 ties this year.
1: No, I have an eating problem. I'll do that by myself.
2: 206-803-ROCK is the number to call. We're going to play a game of Beat Migs at 650. And while you're waiting for the game to begin, why don't you go get yourself some tickets for Unwrapped, an acoustic holiday starring Sublime.

0: In case you were taking a tour of Aurora Avenue during the last Men's Room performance, here's what you missed.
1: The first time I could not find my kid, I'm like, this is the worst feeling I've ever had in my life. And we didn't forget her ass anywhere. We were in Mexico. We rented a house. They had a big-ass Christmas tree. It was around Christmas time. But again, we're in a foreign country. And my wife and I are looking at each other. We're like, dude, we all walked up together because she opened the door. She's got to be in here. I don't know how to explain the emotion you have, but it is very intense. And then she pops out from behind this Christmas tree like, ha, ha, ha, you couldn't find me. And I'm like, what the F? And she goes, well, I was playing hide-and-go-seek. I said, baby, when you play hide-and-go-seek, everyone has to know that you're playing. And her response, okay, yep, that was it.
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1: 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Let's

0: is ready to beat Migs? I know Zach from Tacoma is. Hey, Zach, are you there?
1: I'm here, Taryn.
0: All right, Steve, Zach is ready. But before we get to the game, we have a very special birthday shout out, and it comes from a very proud dad. The message I got said, can you do a birthday song for my son? Happy birthday, Silas, 18 years old. You've grown into a smart and strong young man and all around great person. We love you, son.
2: Well, let's see if we can.

0: got one for everyone.
1: Silas!
2: Rock and roll, let's celebrate.
1: Celebrate me, Will.
0: What are we going to do?

0: 30s.
1: No.
0: 20s?
1: No. What sport was featured in the movie The Boys in the Boat?
0: Rowing.
1: Correct. Which Golden Girl was nicknamed the First Lady of Television?
0: Betty White.
1: Correct. The Galilean moons are associated with which planet?
0: Ooh, Uranus?
1: No.
0: Is that Neptune?
1: No.
2: Or Jupiter?
1: Jupiter, yes. Which president said, "Do I not destroy my enemies when I make them my friends"?
0: Oh, shoot. Is that Roosevelt?
1: No.
0: Eisenhower?
1: No.
0: Obama?
1: No. In which European country was the Michelin Tire Company founded?
0: France.
1: Yes. Nobody Puts Baby in a Corner is from what movie?
0: Dirty Dancing.
1: Yes. 1, 2, 3, 4, 5, 6, 7 correct. Nicely done, Zach.
0: All right. All right.
1: And here comes Steve Miggs. Welcome back, sir.
3: Good to be back.
1: Are you ready?
4: Yeah!
1: What band does the biopic Bohemian Rhapsody involve?
3: I would say Queen.
1: You are correct. How many U.S. states begin with the letter O?
3: Three.
1: Yes. In what decade did Alfred Hitchcock become a U.S. citizen?
3: What decade? The 20s.
1: No.
3: The 30s.
1: No.
3: The 40s.
1: No. What sport was featured in the movie The Boys in the Boat?
3: The Boys in the Boat? What sport? Boating?
1: No.
3: Rowing.
1: Yes. Which Golden Girl was nicknamed the First Lady of Television?
3: Betty White.
1: Correct. The Galilean moons are associated with which planet?
3: That would be Uranus, Taryn.
1: It is not.
3: Jupiter.
1: Yes. Which president said, "Do I not destroy my enemies when I make them my friends"?
3: Roosevelt.
1: No.
3: Jefferson.
1: No.
3: Washington.
1: No. In which European country was the Michelin Tire Company founded?
3: Which European country?
1: Yeah.
3: Italy.
1: No.
3: France.
1: Yes. Nobody Puts Baby in a Corner is from what movie?
3: Dirty Dancing.
1: Correct. What do you call a community of ants?
3: An army.
1: No.
3: A school.
1: No.
3: A colony.
1: Yes! Oh. 1, 2, 3, 4, 5, 6, 7, 8 correct, and that is a win. Wow. 8-7, Zach. Oh. You were so close.
0: Those freaking ants, Steve. Good work.
3: Dude, you know what? Thank you to that weird Facebook group, the Colony of Ants Facebook group.
1: I don't know that group.
3: You don't?
1: Am I supposed to?
3: It was like all the rage like 4 years ago. Happy birthday, Silas, there. It was like a Facebook group where everyone pretends to be ants. Yeah. Like, you can only comment as an ant. You had to, like, write with spaces between the letters. Like, I'm like, you had to get accepted into the group. I'm one of the ants. I don't know what... I haven't done anything with it.
1: I'm so confused by why that needs to be a thing.
3: It was like... Danny, you remember this, yeah, right? I'm not crazy.
5: No.
3: Well, I mean, I am.
5: We talked about it, and we were all trying to figure out why, and Steve was very excited to sign up for it.
3: Yeah, I'm an ant.
1: This is very interesting.
3: Is it?
1: Yes. The decade in which Alfred Hitchcock became a U.S. citizen, the 1950s, and the president that said, "Do I not destroy my enemies when I make them my friends," was Abraham Lincoln.
3: Oh, how about that?
1: Yes. Now, is there a Facebook group for just like aunts, like aunties, like me? Like, I have a niece and a nephew. Okay. Is there like a special group for us?
6: My ding ding.
3: I don't know why that's, that's it. There you go. I'm sure there is, Taryn. If you look hard enough, if that started up, you know, Facebook groups are free to make.
1: Yeah, let's go ants. Steve, congratulations on your win.
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1: The Ola Days Holiday Porter launch party is happening at Black Raven Brewing Company on Saturday, October 24th, and you are cordially invited to be there. 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

0: right, await with me.
1: Happy birthday. All right, Zach, you're playing for Silas. Steve, you got to get out of here.
0: Bye-bye.
1: For those who are playing along, our friend Zach will have 60 seconds to answer 10 questions. You are permitted to pass all you want, but you will only get 3 guesses per question. Are you ready, Zach?
2: I'm ready. Let's do it for Silas.
1: Do it for Silas. What band does the biopic Bohemian Rhapsody involve?
2: Queen.
1: Correct. How many U.S. states begin with the letter O?
2: One.
1: No.
2: Two.
1: No.
2: Three?
1: Yes. In what decade did Alfred Hitchcock become a U.S. citizen?
2: 40s.
1: No.

0: You have no idea how much it means to us when you leave us a voice message, and you can do it through the Odyssey app. Just open it up and look for the microphone icon to get in touch. Steve, who has been sliding into our VMs lately?
1: Let's check out our first voice message.
2: I was telling my wife how you guys were talking about the Sorrento Hotel and how you're thinking about staying there, and apparently she stood there back in her 20s and said it was the craziest night of her life. She woke up with feeling somebody breathing on her neck, and there was nobody in the room with her.
1: Or was there? Turns out it was the voice message guy. That's how they met.
2: She didn't say anything far away, but still kind of freaky.
1: That is freaky.
0: Yeah.
1: But I still wonder, like, is it just like you're there and you're just overthinking things, and then that, or there's a breeze. It's an old building. Maybe the wind's getting through the window.
0: I don't know. What if it was hot breath?
1: I've had that happen before. And then it turned out it was Danny. Yeah. It was strange. I'm like, Danny, why did you come to Puyallup just to breathe on my neck? Oh. Very, very weird.
0: You guys have a strange relationship.
1: We do, but you know what? It works for us. All right, here's our next voice message.
3: Our Daily Mix Show, are you going to stay at the Sorrento for Halloween, or are you just going to be a bunch of weenies and not do it?
0: Halloweenies?
1: Halloween. We're going to be a bunch of weenies. That's exactly
0: Well, Halloween
1: what it
0: is on a Saturday, and I feel like we're taking our kids trick-or-treating.
1: I know, dude. I feel like this year, I don't know about you, I've had so many different things go on Halloween night that people have been inviting me to. Usually I don't have like a lot of things going on, so it doesn't matter to me. I'm like, ah, perfect. You know, I'm just going to do stuff with Tatum. But I've had to tell a bunch of people, I'm like, no, man, like Halloween's for me and my kid. Like, I'm not going to be able to do this thing or that thing. But I'm like, it's crazy. I feel like everybody's doing stuff. It's a Saturday.
0: It's a Saturday. Right. People are very excited about it.
1: Yeah.
0: Well, I'm actually kind of excited about something. I have a surprise for you guys.
1: A surprise?
4: What?
1: Is it Halloween candy?
0: No. It's based on...
1: Is it food?
0: It's not.
1: Oh, man.
0: It's based on the Hotel Sorrento. Do you remember last week, Steve, we got a voice message from Jen from Tacoma?
1: Yeah.
0: I asked you to find that call. Do you have it handy?
1: I do.
0: Can you play it, please?
5: Megs, I'm calling BS on you right now.
1: What did I do?
5: You know, just because you don't believe in ghosts, or I think you should prove it to us, like how much you don't believe in ghosts.
1: Well, how am I supposed to prove it? Like, am I supposed to go into the afterlife? If I'm not, and also, I don't say I don't believe in any of this. I just don't. I think people just blow things up out of proportion. They're just looking for anything to say, oh, there's a speck in this picture. That's a ghost. It's an orb, man. Like, I think sometimes people just get a little worked up over this stuff.
5: Well, I think that you and Taryn and Danny, I think you should all just spend the night at the Sorrento.
0: Hell no, Jen. Hell no. No.
5: Hell yes. And you should definitely say in room 408.
0: I made a phone call and I found out that room 408 is available next Thursday.
1: Oh gosh.
0: October 22nd.
1: Danny, she really did something.
4: Yeah.
0: So I booked it.
4: Yeah.
0: I'm pretty sure it just has one king bed in the room.
1: Oh boy. So you
0: I booked us
1: room 408.
0: Room 408.
1: I mean, the room.
0: They put that. They put it in the memo. Okay. They put it in the memo when I called that I want room 408. I want to party down with Alice.
1: Okay, so you can specifically ask for a room.
0: Yes, you can request certain rooms.
1: And so, and they said yes, we are going to reserve that. I'm shocked that room's even available.
0: I was too.
1: Like I would think by now, this close to Halloween, that somebody's great, because it's like that's the lore of the hotel.
0: A very spooky season. So yeah, if you guys are down. I'm down.
1: For when are we doing this again?
0: A week from today.
1: I mean, I got nothing going on. It's a weeknight.
0: And look, we won't have to drive.
1: Are we all going to stay in the room together?
0: Yes.
1: This is ridiculous.
0: I actually, you guys, I have not one, but two inflatable twin mattresses just in case. But if we all want to sleep in the same bed, that's fine too.
1: Well, I mean, I've done that for hockey tournaments where we've all like kind of like figured out we fit four on a king bed before.
0: Oh,
1: it's very uncomfortable,
0: God.
1: But we've done it. Usually alcohol is involved. And I don't plan on getting wasted because we got to still do a show on Friday.
0: Yeah.
1: So we'll go stay at the hotel. And then if something happens, we can report back to everybody.
0: Exactly.
1: This is
0: I think
1: great.
0: We got to, you know, we got to put up or shut up. We got to see what this is all about.
1: Danny, are you available?
6: Yeah, I think I could pencil it in, Steve.
1: Okay.
0: And think about this, Steve. We're going to be so much closer to work. Staying just, I mean, they're only a couple blocks up the road from here.
1: I'd say we could sleep in, but what if then all of a sudden we do deal with a lot of paranormal crap and we don't get any sleep?
0: That is what I'm worried about, is not sleeping a wink because I'm just too nervous.
1: And then the next morning we come into studio and we're just like grumpy as all F.
0: You mean zombies?
1: Yes. So next Thursday, a week from today,
0: yes. You
1: got us a hotel room
0: yes.
1: at the Sorrento. That can't be cheap.
0: No, it wasn't.
1: Are we going to try and get that expense? Or are you just you're just paying that money out of your own pocket?
0: I'm going to ask Ryan Castle, please. Okay,
1: shockingly, Ryan Castle has disappeared and is unavailable. That is awesome.
0: I'm excited. I'm also very nervous, but I'm excited.
1: Are you nervous because you're worried that we're going to deal with ghosts?
0: Yes.
1: Okay. I hope we do.
0: Bring it on.
1: I hope we do. I hope I'm wrong.
0: Pack your bags, boys. We're going ghost hunting.
1: I'll pack some extra underwear.
0: Okay, that too.
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1: That's awesome.
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1: Mix Show.
0: Okay, guess what? That's not the only thing that I booked. I have another surprise for you guys.
1: Okay, now what? I hope it's a reservation at their restaurant.
0: It has to do with us staying there, but it also involves the Rockaholics. So I'm going to tell you what else I'm up to at 7:20.
1: What the hell's up with you today?

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26: In case you missed it, I just surprised Steve Migs and Danny V by booking us a room at the Hotel Sorrento in Seattle 1 week from today.
27: So we're in the socks and the commercials. We're like full of questions. Okay, when are we doing this? Next Thursday, yep. A week from today,
26: yep.
27: You got us a room, not just any room at the Sorrento, not even like on the side of the wing where the paranormal stuff happened. The room.
26: Room 408. I booked us a night in room 408. For next Thursday.
27: And it's, you said there's only one bed.
26: Only one bed. One big old king bed, boys.
27: But we have inflatable mattresses. Does the Sorrento have...
26: like a rollaway cot?
27: Like a cot?
26: Probably.
27: Are we going to... I guess you get the big... you get the bed. Because, you know...
26: Oh, you guys.
27: Well, Danny, she's paying for it.
28: So?
0: I think we do rock, paper, scissors to see who gets the bed.
27: You know what? I think it's whoever's the oldest, because, you know, they have the roughest body.
26: That's true.
27: Been through a lot.
26: Yep.
27: That needs to have the best amount of sleep.
26: I mean,
27: whoever's nickname has the least amount of letters. Oh, crap. Danny V.
0: Yeah.
26: Danny's definitely on the floor, though.
27: Wow.
26: But I wanted you guys to know that, do you remember, like, if we take a little trip back in time, do you remember when we had Joe Dredd call in with an idea, our good friend Joe Dredd? If you don't remember this, check it out.
1: Okay, now here's my idea. I sent a text. I don't know if you guys saw it, and I know you didn't mention it.
27: Okay. But,
1: so Halloween is on a Saturday, right? Why don't you guys stay at the Sorrento on the Thursday before Halloween, and then you could come in Friday and tell us what happened? And it's really close to the studio there.
26: It is.
1: You know, Steve doesn't have to go to Puyallup. Tara doesn't have to go to Stanwood.
27: I do like that part.
1: Stay there on a Thursday night, and then come in the next day and tell us what happened, if anything happened. Most likely, it will be nothing, because you're going in there expecting something.
27: And that's the truth. Like, as much as I give everyone a hard time, like, that's why I don't know that. Sometimes I feel like people do go over the top in trying to make a ghost story happen. But I wouldn't go into that being like, if nothing happened, be like, well, that proves my point. Knowing me, I probably would say that. Well, but you know what I mean.
1: We've had ghosts follow us home in the past, so I know it's real, because I've seen it and I've heard it. Actually, do you remember there was a club down in Pioneer Square called Fuel?
27: Oh yeah, yeah, yeah.
1: Yeah, well, we were there to see a band, and my wife's like, there's a ghost that is, like, looking at you, and she's all enamored about you, and she was a prostitute from back in the day. I guess that building used to be a brothel. And my wife was communicating with her and then telling me what this woman was saying. So I had a conversation with a ghost, even though I couldn't hear her side of it.
27: And, Joe, I totally get what you're saying. A lot of unexplained things happened at Fuel. Like, I once made out with a girl there. It's crazy. All right, So now what?
26: This is my second surprise. When I booked the room at the hotel, I chatted with the people at the Hotel Sorrento, and next Friday, we're going to broadcast live from Hotel Sorrento. They've got this awesome room, the fireside room.
27: I've seen video clips where they show that room is sick.
26: It's so sick. And it's
27: way fancier than we are.
26: Happens to be available from 6 a.m. to 10 a.m. on a Friday morning. So they said that we can set up shop and do our show from the hotel. Are you guys down?
27: Hell yeah. All right, so we're going to live. We're going to stay there on Thursday.
26: Yes.
27: And then the next morning, now we don't even have to walk to the studio.
2: Yeah.
27: We just have to leave our hotel room.
26: Yes.
27: Oh, this is even easier. This is making getting up and doing our show a blast.
26: It's going to be a real hoot.
27: Now, what happens if we show up to the hotel, we open up the door, and there's just Alice being like, I've been waiting for you guys.
26: With pot brownies. Because that's what she was known for, right? She was known for, she had like a cookbook that involved pot brownies or something like that.
27: I watched one video when we started talking about all this stuff, and I saw some clip about, apparently she was like some kind of an author or something. I have no idea. I don't know enough about Alice, to be honest with you. I'm sure we'll learn when we meet her in room 408 next week.
26: I feel like if we eat pot brownies too, that could really enhance the entire situation.
27: I'm not going to just take an edible before we go to bed and then do a show. I'll be useless. I'm already useless. I'll be even more useless.
26: Oh my God. Well, it's all happening, guys.
2: Wow.
27: So we're going to broadcast at Hotel Sorrento next Friday.
26: Yes.
27: We're going to stay there the night before. And you said listeners, so some listeners can come, not to the hotel room. Like, we're not going to have them stay with us, but like, they can come and hang out with us on Friday morning.
26: I believe that's completely fine.
27: Do you believe?
26: I believe.
27: Okay, well, you're going to believe.
26: I believe in everything.
27: All right, well, mark down your calendar. If you got nothing going on next Friday, come hang out with us as we do our show. Now we got to figure out what we're going to do while we're there.
26: I don't even know. We'll get the information up on our website, though. It's going to be awesome. We'd love to have you tune in, stop by, any of it.
27: The most impressive part is all the legwork you've done for this.
2: Right?
27: Danny and I had no idea. I'm like, I was wondering, why did she want these audio clips? And I was like, okay, that makes sense. I was like, where are we going with this?
26: We're going to the Hotel Sorrento. That's where we're going.
27: Hell yeah. So next Friday, broadcasting live from Hotel Sorrento.
26: Don't miss
27: one of the spookiest hotels in all of America.
26: People are dying to tune in.
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1: Things are about to get quite spooky for the three of us. Things are really coming together, Steve.
2: Thanks to you.
1: Yes, because next Thursday, October 22nd, the three of us are going to spend the night at Seattle's historic Hotel Sorrento in the infamous room number 408, which is rumored to be one of the most haunted hotel rooms in the entire country.
2: I'm asking out loud, but maybe you don't have an answer to this. Why is it room 408? Like, what is the connection to 408 and this Alice Toklas woman?
1: I don't actually
2: know.
1: Something
2: bad happened in that room? I guess we'll find out on Thursday when we live with her.
1: Yeah, we might have to chat with the Hotel Sorrento staff to get the inside scoop on why she's there.
2: Yeah, that'd be a good question to ask them.
1: But it was picked by a travel show as one of the most haunted spots in the entire country.
3: Number seven?
2: So it's a top 10 haunted place.
1: And we're going.
3: Number seven, the Sorrento Hotel, the United States. The Sorrento Hotel opened in 1909.
2: Wait, so the fact that they said United States, that means it's a top 10 of the world.
1: Of the world?
3: Coinciding with the historic Alaska-Yukon Pacific Exposition. It underwent extensive renovations in the 1980s and was designated a Seattle landmark in 2010.
2: Oh.
3: The hotel is set to house the ghost of famed Parisian avant-garde personality Alice B. Toklas, the partner of author Gertrude Stein. Guests have
2: avant-garde, so we have to listen to some Radiohead?
1: Yes, she's going?
2: Okay,
1: correct.
2: Okay, yeah.
3: Guests have reported flickering lights throughout the hotel, and drinks in the hotel bar are known for falling and moving around on their own.
2: That's because Danny's drunk and he's knocking some drinks over.
1: He is known to do that.
3: Some guests even claim to have seen Toklas herself, dressed in either a white or black burial shroud.
2: Okay, well, I mean, should we wear white and black?
1: Yes.
2: Just so we could fit in with her?
1: Are we going to, we want to dress up? We haven't even talked about this. What are we going to wear?
2: Up. Well, the next day's Blue Friday, or is it Boo Friday?
1: Are we going to make it through the night? Will we encounter the ghost of Alice B. Toklas?
2: I'm looking at some of the text messages that are already coming in from our rockaholics, and people have some stuff to say. One person did say, hey, you guys should Instagram live Thursday night while you're there, from Marty and Yum. We have to figure that out, but I think it would be kind of fun. We're definitely going to make sure we record stuff.
1: Yeah.
2: Because if something happens, we want to get our instant reaction. One person said, you guys should have video set up overnight at the Sorrento and just to prove that nothing happened other than Migs farting in his sleep.
1: I am worried about that.
2: My gassy?
1: Yes.
2: I do get gassy at night.
4: Oh, I'm actually more scared about that than the actual ghost.
2: Maybe that's why I never deal with ghosts. Maybe flatulence scares them off.
1: This might be a bust.
2: Kind of like, garlic with vampires.
1: Yeah.
4: Taryn, you didn't think this through, did you?
1: I didn't. Now Alice is going to be like, yeah, guys, I'm out. I can't go into that gas chamber.
2: So it's Taryn deserves a raise for this? Well, let's not get crazy.
1: Thank you.
2: So please keep the microphones rolling all night. I think, yeah, well, definitely, if we're going to go there, we want to make sure we get whatever audio that we can.
4: That'd actually be really funny. We just broadcast through the night. Just dead. Yeah, that's all you hear.
1: Well, Friday morning, October 23rd, we will talk all about it.
2: So Taryn booking the actual haunted room instead of just talking about it is badass. Finally, you guys are doing something that you put on the list.
1: Yes!
2: And then my favorite text. This is exactly why I love your show. You guys actually do stupid stuff.
1: We do. We thrive in the environment of stupid stuff.
2: I'm not saying Taryn's trying to get rid of Migs and Danny, but booking them into a haunted hotel room is a pretty creative way to downsize the staff.
1: Oh, that's dark.
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2: I'm going to try and skip work and hang with you guys. Yes, if anyone wants to come hang out with us, we're going to be at the Sorrento Hotel.
1: Yes.
2: At the what?
1: The Fireside Room. It's the historic Fireside Room inside. Live broadcast on Friday, October 23rd. It's going to be awesome.
2: And spooky.
1: I know there's a cocktail lounge in there. Do you think they serve drinks at 6 a.m.?
2: Yeah, of course they do.
1: Especially for the ghosts. Hey, who out there thinks that they can take down Steve Migs this morning? He's got 286 wins, 158 losses, and 84 ties this year. Maybe you tuned in to catch the cheat sheet brought to you by Window Nation that was given out yesterday at 5:40 during the men's room. 206-803-ROCK is our number. We

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1: Think you're smarter than our biggest dummy?
2: What did little Jack Horner pull out of his Christmas pie?
3: A ring?
4: His thumb?
2: A plum. That's why they wrote a story about him.
4: Somebody invited me over and goes, do you want a piece of plum pie?
2: No.
4: No.
2: I don't, man.
5: If somebody asked you to come over and eat their plum pie, would you want to do it?
2: Depends how they say it.
4: Depends who's asking.
5: That's what I'm saying.
1: Hey, yeah. Dad.
2: I'll be there in 2 minutes.
5: Want some plum pie?
4: Or somebody's like, hey, dog.
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4: Like, no!
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4: 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Prank caller.
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0: ready to beat Migs. I know Suzanne from Graham is. Suzanne, are you there?
1: Come on.
2: Good morning, guys.
1: What's up?
0: Suzanne, were you by chance listening to the cheat sheet brought to you by Window Nation yesterday at 5:40?
2: Maybe. Let's see if I can remember it. I got tired of tying. I had to. The last several games have been tied.
0: Fair. Well, hopefully today's a win for Suzanne. Steve, get out of here.
1: Bye-bye.
0: For those who are playing along, Suzanne will have 60 seconds to answer 10 questions. You can pass all you want, but you will only get 3 guesses per question. Are you ready?
2: I am.
0: What holiday is October best known for celebrating?
2: Halloween.
0: Yes. Alessandro Volta invented what practical power source?
2: Oh, battery?
0: Yes. Yes, batteries. How many people's ashes have been placed on the moon?
2: One.
0: Yes. What pharmacy chain is headquartered in Illinois?
2: Walgreens.
0: Correct. Which NFL team was the first to score 3 touchdowns in under a minute?
2: Oh, my gosh. I wish I could say Seahawks, but let me go with 49ers.
0: No.
2: Chiefs.
0: No.
2: Rams.
0: No. What was the name of the girl Quasimodo fell in love with?
2: Esmeralda.
0: Yes. What large country is the world's most earthquake-prone country?
2: China.
0: Yes. In what decade was the VW Beetle introduced?
2: 50s, 60s, 70s.
0: No. Equinophobia is the fear of what farm animal?
2: Horses.
0: Yes. In which Midwestern state will you find the glass capital of the world?
2: Wyoming, Missouri, Ohio.
0: Ohio, yes. Oh, right at the buzzer. You got it. 1, 2, 3, 4, 5, 6, 7, 8. Correct, Suzanne.
2: Oh.
0: Nicely done. Welcome back, Steve Migs. Channeling that Blue Thursday energy.
1: Let's go, Hawks.
0: Let's go, Hawks. Are you ready? Yeah, Daddy, let's go.
1: Hawks.
0: What holiday is October best known for celebrating?
1: Halloween.
0: Yes. Alessandro Volta invented what practical power source?
1: The light switch.
0: No.
1: Socket?
0: No.
1: Extension cord.
0: No. How many people's ashes have been placed on the moon?
1: 2.
0: No.
1: 1.
0: Yes. What pharmacy chain is headquartered in Illinois?
1: CVS.
0: No.
1: Rite Aid.
0: No.
1: Walmart?
0: No. Which NFL team was the first to score 3 touchdowns in under a minute?

0: The Chicago Bears.
1: No.
0: The Dallas Cowboys.
1: No.
0: The Pittsburgh Steelers.
1: No. What was the name of the girl Quasimodo fell in love with?
0: Pocahontas.
1: No.
0: Patricia.
1: No.
0: Sheila.
1: No. What large country is the world's most earthquake-prone country?
0: Japan.
1: No.
0: China.
1: Yes. In what decade was the VW Beetle introduced?
0: 50s.
1: No.
0: 40s.
1: No.
0: 30s.
1: Yes. Steve, you got 1, 2, 3, 4, and that is a loss. Wow. 8-4, Suzanne. Nicely done.
2: Go Hawks.
1: Go Hawks. I don't even know if she needed the cheat sheet.
0: No, clearly not, because if you add 3 to mine, I still lose.
1: No, she did guess correctly, and this was not the cheat sheet, that Alessandro Volta invented the battery.
0: Oh, okay.
1: Also
0: Voltage.
1: A great song by Metallica. Battery.
0: Oh, I was like, Volta?
1: The pharmacy chain that is headquartered in Illinois is Walgreens.
0: Walgreens.
1: The NFL team that was the first to score 3 touchdowns in under a minute was the New England Patriots.
0: Oh, yeah, that makes sense.
1: Quasimodo
0: Tom Brady.
1: Fell in love with Esmeralda.
0: Okay.
1: And then something you did not get to here, Steve. Equinophobia is the fear of what farm animal?
0: Sheep.
1: Horse.
0: Okay.
1: And in which Midwestern state will you find the glass capital of the world?
0: Ohio.
1: Yes.
3: Wow.
1: Who are you?
0: A loser.
1: Yep.
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1: Speaking of losers, we're involved in a fantasy football league with the men's room to see if you can win by doing absolutely nothing in a fantasy football league. So how does that work? We started off by letting the computer auto-draft our teams for us. We can't make any changes all season. We set it and forget it. And we're going to have Thrill from the men's room joining us after Weezer.

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1: This year, we are in a fantasy football league with the men's room once again.
2: Yeah.
1: And we want to see how easy it is to win the whole thing by doing absolutely nothing. So what we did, we had the computer auto-draft our teams, and now we can't make any changes at all for the entire season.
3: No, I suck. But I do love this version of fantasy football because I've done absolutely nothing and I don't even care to check what's going on.
1: I don't even know how to check or where it is. I've never even seen my... Oh, ESPN. Okay, I'll look that up.
3: On the Ocho.
1: Well, we said it and we forget it, and we have Thrill with us again this morning to talk about this past week and also preview this upcoming week.
2: Okay, I have no idea what happened. Who did I even play this week?
3: This week you played Taryn Daly.
2: Oh, no. Yeah. Oh, no. The undefeated.
1: I am undefeated.
3: Should we find out how you two did?
2: Is she undefeatable?
1: Am I still undefeated?
3: We shall find out. Let's check it out. Now we have Robot John Madden. We sent him all the information through Courier Pigeon, of course.
2: Yes.
3: And he deciphered it all and decided to give us some expert analysis. Are you ready?
2: I'm ready.
3: Okay.
4: Somebody stop the farm, girl. Tarrant absolutely destroys the men's room. 190 to 139.
2: God!
1: 190?
2: What?
1: In a set it and forget it, do nothing league?
3: I've never heard of anyone getting 190 points, even in like fantasy football leagues where people try.
1: Oh my god.
2: This is ridiculous. Are you like hacking into this or something? What in the...
1: Do I look like I have the capabilities?
3: Wait, so Thrill, then you had 139 points, which should beat, I think would beat anybody else.
2: Uh-huh. But of course, we're up against the undefeatable Taryn.
1: That's right.
4: 190 to 139. Good thing this league is set it and forget it, because Taryn spent the whole week worrying about seeing that shitty band Rush.
1: Oh! Robot John Madden.
3: I didn't realize
1: Shut
3: that.
1: Your mouth.
3: John Madden, apparently not a big Rush fan.
1: Wow.
3: He's more of a Police fan.
1: Oh, there you go.
4: Not once, but twice?
3: Yeah, Taryn saw them twice.
2: I know. You didn't even have tickets initially for the Monday show, right? And it was like, F it, I'm doing it anyway.
1: F it. Screw it, do it, is what I say.
2: Screw it, do it. All right, I like that.
4: Drake May drops 39, Gibbs adds 38, and Thrill, you got 23 from JSN and 23 from Jason Myers, and still lost by 51.
2: Thanks, John.
1: Oh, 51. Thanks. Isn't that
3: lost by 51 points.
2: I didn't even want to do the math on that, but count on him to point it out.
1: Wasn't your entire score less than 51 points at one point this season, Steve?
3: We don't need to talk about that, Rush girl.
4: And Lamar Jackson scored zero. Thrill, you're a Ravens fan. Isn't watching Lamar disappear in big games supposed to happen in January?
2: Yes. I can't even get mad at that. He's not wrong.
3: It is too soon. It's only October.
2: It is a little early, Robot John Madden, but I'll let it go.
4: At least you've got that new peanut butter burger. Peanut butter on a burger from Lil Woody?
5: Wait a second, what's going on
2: here? How does he know this?
1: He knows everything.
2: My God, that's weird.
3: He might be dead, but he's still hungry.
2: He's still hungry, yeah.
4: Just the thought of that is giving me a big Woody.
1: Oh, wow.
3: Apparently, John Madden likes peanut butter on a burger.
2: Apparently, in death, he's like, F it. I'm telling everybody what I think.
4: Unfortunately, your fantasy team is more like a shit sandwich.
2: Oh.
4: Taryn is 5-0. Oh. She's beating everybody like Neil Peart used to beat those drums. For that shitty band, boom.
2: Oh. He can almost be nice.
1: Almost.
3: He does like the Lil Woody burger. So what's going on with you guys?
2: So we did that smash auction, right?
3: Yes.
2: And Miles was like, look, man, Lil Woody's would do a burger for us for 1 week. So they do a burger of the week every week.
3: Yeah.
2: And Miles was like, I'm bidding on that ass. And he dropped a couple $100, but someone kept outbidding him.
3: And that was Taryn Daly.
1: I was trying, but then somebody outbid
2: me.
3: Yes.
2: Yeah, somebody came over the top. But what was cool, the guy that came over the top then reached out to Miles and said, look, man, you guys go ahead, design the burger. And it is phenomenal. It's going to run through Tuesday.
3: So you've tried
2: it. Next Monday. Yeah, the guy was kind enough to bring him in earlier this week.
3: I don't remember getting one.
2: Yeah, we only had four.
5: Okay, fair.
2: It is so good.
3: All right, so go to Lil Woody's and go check that out.
2: Yeah. All right.
3: So that's what happened with your game. Now it's a game between Danny and yours truly.
6: I don't want to talk about
1: the Booby Buddies.
3: Well, let's find out.
4: Holy s***. Migs won a game.
2: What? Look at that.
3: Let's freaking go. No longer. Zero wins.
1: That is very impressive.
4: Miggs beats Danny 150-77.
0: Ooh.
1: Danny, what happened?
0: I feel like Steve hacked in and got and mixed up our lineups or something happened because this is just ridiculous.
3: This feels like Freaky Friday, like we switched roles.
0: Yes, exactly.
1: Expected.
4: Somebody check the temperature in hell because it just froze over.
3: Okay.
4: Puka drops 38 and Jaden Daniels actually played and adds 32.
3: It helps when you have your quarterback playing in a game.
1: Welcome
2: it makes
1: back.
2: A big difference.
3: Huge difference.
4: Danny got 30 from Josh Allen, but CeeDee Lamb scored 3. Rashee Rice and Saquon Barkley gave him 0. Danny, your fantasy team is like your emo music. Depressing as hell, and nobody wants to hear it.
0: Oh, wow.
2: I mean,
3: I like that John Madden's crapping on the rest of you, too.
0: I don't. Finally.
2: You're finally in the winner's column. Like, this is what it's like to not be insulted.
4: And Miggs, don't get too cocky. You're 1-4. Even a blind squirrel finds a nut eventually. Or even a fake wrestler wins a fake fight every once in a while.
3: Okay, now.
1: Steve, you're a very real wrestler.
3: Thank you.
4: I picked you to win the league, and it only took 5 weeks for you to stop embarrassing me. Danny, just like Dak Prescott, you should be embarrassed. Boom.
3: Oh, did you hear his boom? It wasn't... His boom sounded like, embarrassed.
2: It's very sincere.
0: Yeah, he was very emo about it.
4: Boom. Boom.
1: So is John also going to preview next week's matchups from the Great Beyond?
3: Well, let's check with Robot John Madden.
4: Boom! Week 6, Miggs versus the men's room.
3: Oh, crap.
2: All right, let's go.
3: Oh, great, you can get another win now.
4: Miggs finally won a game. He's 1-4, and suddenly he's walking around like he just won the Super Bowl. Yeah. Miggs, calm down. You won one game. Even the Cleveland Browns do that occasionally.
3: Good point.
4: Thrill's got JSN, Jamar Chase, and Justin Jefferson. And Miggs has a false sense of confidence.
2: That does sound good. Like, those three players, I got. Something's going to happen.
4: I'm taking the men's room. Miggsomania had its moment. At least you have one win. Just like Rush, they are excited that they have one female fan.
1: Wow. Hey, they've got two now. One of them's in the band.
2: That's a good point.
4: Oh, yeah. Taryn Daly. And speaking of Taryn, sorry, sad boy Danny, but Taryn is about to go 6-0. She just scored 190 points. Danny, your team's been about as consistent as the quality of Green Day records over the last 15 years.
0: You know, that's actually true.
3: That's a solid point. John knows his music and his burgers.
2: He is very well versed.
4: I'm taking Taryn. Boom!
3: All right, there we go.
0: That's funny because I'm taking Taryn, too.
1: Let's go. 6-0. I'm ready.
2: Wow.
1: Thrill, thanks so much for popping in today.
2: Yeah, I like walking in early in the morning and being insulted by a dead man.
3: Well, welcome to my world.
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1: Hey, if you're looking for something fun to do this Sunday, I'm going to be at Skookum Brewery in Arlington because we are having one of our charity cribbage tournaments. We do a couple throughout the year, and we chose this Sunday because the Seahawks have a Thursday night football game tonight.
3: Great thinking.
1: So you don't have any plans on Sunday except to come hang out with me. 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And if you do want to play, just show up and we can get you registered at noon. You don't have to pre-register. It all happens beginning at noon at Skookum Brewery, and the details are up under our events page.

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1: So are the taps at Black Raven Brewing. 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
12: Karen, you know there's that point in the morning where I'm technically awake, but nobody really should talk to me just yet.
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20: Everyone knows social media is a time suck, and what you're about to hear proves it. If it's online, someone, somewhere, has an opinion and is whining about it. So let's get straight to the comments.
13: Earlier this week, Dylan Peterson made his NHL debut for the St. Louis Blues, and he's already going viral because in his NHL debut, he got into a fight.
12: It was awesome.
13: His very first game ever, and his parents were sitting right in the front row.
12: Which was even more awesome.
13: They show Mom. Mom does not look pleased with this at all. But this is the announcers talking about it.
21: There's Mom and Dad. Look at Mom. She's so disappointed. I love this Dylan Peterson. It may be time. Look at the Mom. She needs to take a breath. Get a beer, Mom.
13: Get a beer, Mom.
12: Did you happen to see this?
13: No.
12: It's so great because she's got like her hands on her head. Dad almost is conflicted. Like he almost wants to cheer on his son, but also like maybe feels weird about cheering on his son because he's fighting. And also he's a parent. He's probably concerned that his son's going to get hurt in his first ever NHL hockey game.
13: Oh, definitely.
12: This is crazy.
13: Well, after the game, Dylan's parents were interviewed.
22: What was the reaction to the fighting?
23: Well, apparently we have a lot of friends that saw it on TV. I kind of went, oh my gosh, not another one. Oh my gosh, what did he break now? Where is he bleeding? Yeah, he did a good job, and he's a great kid. Love him to death.
24: You saw him come out of the dressing room without very many marks on his face. Yeah. So that's a good
23: and
24: saw
23: his teeth. Still has so we're good. We're good.
12: So I don't think she was actually upset. I think maybe it was just me a little concerned.
13: Well, I was also just kind of curious, how often does an NHL player, you know, get into a fight in their debut game? There's only like 5 of note.
12: Oh, really?
13: Yeah.
12: Okay. Dude, you want to talk crazy about this whole thing too? The guy he fought, I'm not sure what his dad does for the other team, if he's like part of the staff or he's part of the broadcast crew. While they were fighting, they cut to him as well. So the dad of the other guy was in the arena watching his son fight Wouldn't it be great if those parents all met up and started fighting while their kids are fighting?
13: That would be amazing.
12: I just thought that was so... What are the odds of, like, a parent from both guys fighting in an NHL game are at the game?
13: How fun.
12: Yes, I love hockey.
13: Well, of course, many had thoughts on this on the internet, so we've got to go straight to the comments.
12: Found a bunch of these comments. I was like, okay, well, the mom was a little concerned, so I thought, okay, who's, like, one of the most iconic TV moms? Maybe she should read the comments.
13: The Brady mom.
12: Oh, Mrs. Brady?
13: Mrs. Brady.
12: Whatever
13: her
12: name.
13: What's her first name?
12: Florence Henderson?
13: Yeah, Florence Henderson.
12: No.
13: Hmm.
12: Think more iconic.
13: More iconic. Oh, Kitty from That 70s Show?
12: No. Danny, what are you thinking?
0: Marge from The Simpsons.
12: See, Danny knows where I'm
13: God.
12: Going.
13: God.
12: Always. He's tracking.
0: We're right there, Steve.
12: Thank you. Marge Simpson, Robot Marge, reading Perfect. The comments. Are you ready for the first one?
13: Oh, yeah.
12: All right.
1: I stopped watching this sport because I hate the fights. What is that teaching children? Stupid sport. Always has been. I refuse to watch it.
12: I don't know if you should be letting your children be, like, I don't think hockey is raising your child.
13: I would hope not.
12: Okay, it should. Teach a thing or two. When things don't go right, get into a fight, and then you're just penalized for 5 minutes.
13: Yeah.
12: And all is good after that.
1: I unknowingly sat next to an opposing team player's parents at a Leafs game, and he got in a fight. I was yelling, kill him! Ask me how I found out those were his parents?
12: Oh, because they probably turned around like, what are you saying?
13: Pipe down, psycho.
12: Have you ever, I never got to sit next to a parent of someone like playing a sport, but like, a fake sport. I remember it was like at an NXT thing at the Paramount, and Bailey, who's now become a superstar, but like her parents were there, and it was so cool. Her mom was there, and it was just so random to be like sitting right next to the lady while like she's watching her daughter perform in front of thousands of people.
13: That would be such a cool experience.
12: Yeah, I thought so.
1: Get a beer, Mom. The disappointment on her face is familiar.
12: Okay.
13: We've all been there.
12: Do you think your mom and dad would be proud or embarrassed if you got into a if you were playing a sport and you got into a fight?
13: Oh, they'd probably be embarrassed.
12: Yeah.
13: I think my dad would probably be more embarrassed than my mom.
12: Really?
13: Yeah. So my dad, you know, he's
12: I feel like your mom might even jump the boards and try and get into the fight.
13: She could get a little chippy, but my dad's like, don't, you know, you got to do right by the family name.
12: Oh, well, just change your name on the nameplate on the jersey.
13: There you go.
12: Yeah.
1: The mother. This is hilarious. No matter the age, we're like WTF kids.
13: I know. I was like, how young is he? He's 24 years old.
12: He's pretty young.
13: Yeah.
12: You got to imagine when he went into the locker room and like everyone's talking, they're probably giving him some love. And he's like, hey, guys, just so you know, my parents were here, too. That is an epic moment. Yeah, mom has me grounded.
1: Mom and dad are disappointed for different reasons.
12: Oh, because some people are giving him a hard time because he didn't seem like he really won the fight. So some people are thinking dad is embarrassed because he didn't win the fight.
13: Well, it's his first fight. You know, he's got to learn a thing or two.
12: Again, these are comments about an NHL player for the St. Louis Blues. His first ever NHL game, he gets into a fight and his parents are sitting in the very front row.
1: Dropping the gloves right in front of mom and dad on night one is unforgettable.
12: You're right.
13: Legendary.
12: That is a story that they're going to all share forever.
13: Oh, yeah.
1: I'm a grandma. The first time my grandson got a penalty for a fight after the other kid went after him, I couldn't have been prouder.
13: I mean, I had a sister that was a when it came to soccer, uh-huh. She was the one that would take out other girls. And it was like kind of encouraged by the coach, but I don't think either of my parents were really fans of that at all.
12: No, it doesn't sound like it.
13: No.
12: All right, one more comment about the parents' reaction to their kid having a fight in his first ever NHL game.
1: I'd be embarrassed, too. Her son punches like a T-Rex.
12: Oh,
13: Does he have short arms?
12: Well, he was, like, trying to get some punches in, but hockey fights, for the most part, it's very rare that it's, like, a straight-up, like, you know, slobber knocker, as they would say.
13: It's more like cuddling to the ground.
12: It's kind of like dancing, almost. Like, you're grabbing each other's jerseys, and you're just trying to get maybe something, and then once you get the guy down, of course, everybody stops. It's more just to kind of rally up your teammates.
13: Still fun to watch.
12: Oh, absolutely.
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12: And the times where they are actually landing punches, it's just epic.
13: Oh, yeah. We're losing teeth. Hey, Rockaholics, we made a big announcement this morning. I surprised the guys and let them know that I went ahead and booked us a room at the Hotel Sorrento in Seattle, which is rumored to be haunted. Specifically, room 408 is the room that I requested for us 1 week from today.
12: And depending where you read, they say room 408 is one of the most haunted rooms in the entire world.
13: And we're going to stay in there together. 1 week from today. But then in the morning, we're going to wake up bright and early and broadcast live from the Hotel Sorrento's fireside room. You can grab all the details on this wild adventure we're going to be on next week at KISW.com.

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1: Yeah.
0: So don't even worry about scrolling on your phone looking for all the big stories while you're just focusing on getting out of bed and out the door. We've done that for you, and we're going to tell you what's trending.
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0: There is a new documentary out about Bea Arthur, and the title is pretty hilarious. It is called "I've Done Everything Except Porn."
1: Oh.
0: Which is an actual quote from Bea Arthur herself. And this documentary takes a look back at her entire television career, including All in the Family, Maude, and of course, Dorothy of the Golden Girls. It's currently making the rounds at film festivals, and this is a clip from the trailer.
3: There I was. I was the only person who had ever talked back to Archie. Most of it was really hilarious.
4: She didn't get Maude until she was 49 years old. I mean, there's a whole career.
1: I didn't even think about that. Like, one of her first, like, breakthrough roles, she was 49.
0: That's not very typical.
1: That gives us all hope.
0: Yes.
4: That happened before that.
3: God, I have done everything except porn. I really mean it. And they're still done.
4: And they're still done.
0: And some people do click on those thumbnails.
1: It was just, would you? I know you love the Golden Girls. She's the only one. Could you imagine the Golden Girls porn parody?
0: Oh, my gosh.
1: With a special cameo from her. She doesn't have to do anything, like, you know, wrong.
0: No, of course
1: or
0: not.
1: Or right, however you are into. But wouldn't that be just hilarious if she just pops in the middle of a scene and then just leaves?
0: That would be amazing.
1: I mean, Blanche, of course, would be the star.
0: Yes, that's kind of her thing.
1: Yeah. So that's crazy.
0: I'm excited. I think this will be a good watch.
1: It does sound like a good one. And also, do you remember when she, when the Comedy Central roasts were all going down, I think she did one of those and everyone was like, oh, wait, Bea Arthur's hilarious.
0: Oh, I need to go back and watch whatever that was because I'm not familiar.
1: The Comedy Central roast, it was a roast of somebody and she jumped up on stage and she just was savage.
0: Oh, I love that.
1: And it just showed just how comedic she is.
0: Yeah.
1: It's pretty awesome. And also pretty awesome, we talked about this gal recently. She's a teenager. Her name is Nene Royal, I think, or Royale. She got to do America's Got Talent. She's known as like she's the teen rocker where like she's playing all these like rock songs like Seven Nation Army and other songs like that and Fire's Going and all that. Well, she just got to fulfill a dream of hers, and that is to play with Avenged Sevenfold.
5: Nice.
1: How freaking cool is that? I guess this happened over in Singapore, and the band brought her on stage to sing and play guitar on some of their songs, and she nailed it. And here's part of her performing Bat Country, which is one of my favorite Avenged Sevenfold songs with the band.

0: So cool.
1: She's already living her best life.
0: I know. Good for her, man. She rocks.
1: Chuck Lorre says that he should have known that Two and a Half Men was in trouble when Charlie Sheen's manager called with one of the most ridiculous excuses ever. Chuck Lorre told Joe Rogan this.
2: In the eighth season, it was clearly we were in trouble. It was, you know, when his manager calls me and says, Charlie can't come to run through today, rehearsal, his Bic lighter blew up and he has no eyebrows. Now, I'm somewhat naive.

0: to some of this stuff, but I know Bic lighters, they don't blow up.
1: Wow.
2: Yeah.
3: I mean, that show was pulling in about 15 million viewers, but then he ended up losing that gig in 2011 and was replaced by Ashton Kutcher.
2: We were big fans of watching 2.5 Men. I love that. I actually didn't even mind it with Ashton Kutcher. Granted, not the same. I mean, Charlie Sheen was just awesome on that show. But it's crazy to think. I never thought about how, like, Chuck Lorre and all the people behind the scenes who are like, you know, this is like their thing. Like, this is like their show is super successful, and you've got a guy who's just going off the rails.
3: Just putting out fires left and right.
2: On his face, apparently, too.
3: Apparently so.
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3: Do you think that you can take down the great Steve Miggs this morning? 286 wins this year, 159 losses, and 84 ties. 206-803-ROCK is the number you're going to want to call if you think you can beat Miggs at 850.

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1: The first time I could not find my kid, I'm like, this is the worst feeling I've ever had in my life. And we didn't forget her ass anywhere. We were in Mexico. We rented a house. They had a big-ass Christmas tree. It was around Christmas time. But again, we're in a foreign country. And my wife and I are looking at each other. We're like, dude, we all walked up together because she opened the door. She's got to be in here. I don't know how to explain the emotion you have, but it is very intense. And then she pops out from behind this Christmas tree like, ha, ha, ha, you couldn't find me. And I'm like, what the F? And she goes, well, I was playing hide-and-go-seek. I said, baby, when you play hide-and-go-seek, everyone has to know that you're playing. And her response, okay. Yep, that was it.
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2: No.
1: Mars.
2: No.
1: Neptune.
2: No. Which classic rock band is known as the Bad Boys from Boston?
1: Journey.
2: No.
1: Pass.
2: What color eggs do emus typically lay?
1: Blue.
2: No.
1: Purple.
2: No.
1: Yellow.
2: No. In what decade did the NHL debut its first mascot?
1: 80s.
2: Yes. Which New England state is nicknamed the Pine Tree State?
1: Don't know. Pass.
2: What do you add to a stout to make a black velvet?
1: Whiskey.
2: No.
1: Rum.
2: No.
1: Bourbon?
2: No. The Magician's Nephew is the first book of what series?
1: Pass.
2: What is the name given to an elephant's second incisors?
1: Pass.
2: The tallest point in South America can be found in which country?
1: Uranus.
2: No.
1: Pass.
2: Oh, God. Russell, what? Just one? Whoa. Here comes Steve.
3: Hello.
2: Steve, you're wearing number 71.
4: Yes, I am. Big Walt.
2: Russell scored one of those two numbers.
4: Oh.
2: Are you ready?
4: I hope it's the second one of those two numbers.
2: Are you ready?
5: Oh, yeah.
2: Which planet did Venus 8 land on in 1972?
4: Venus 8. Uranus?
2: No.
4: Sorry. Didn't mean it that way. Jupiter?
2: No.
4: Mars?
2: No. Oh, which classic rock band is known as the Bad Boys from Boston?
4: Oh, that's Aerosmith.
2: Yes. What color eggs do emus typically lay?
4: Green.
2: Yes. In what decade did the NHL debut its first mascot?
4: The 60s.
2: No.
4: 70s.
2: No.
4: 80s.
2: Yes. Which New England state is nicknamed the Pine Tree State?
4: Vermont.
2: No.
4: New Hampshire.
2: No.
4: Boston.
2: No.
4: Massachusetts. Oh,
2: no.
4: Damn it.
2: What do you add to a stout to make a black velvet?
4: Wheat.
2: No. Oh,
4: what's happening? Whiskey.
2: No.
4: Rum.
2: No. The Magician's Nephew is the first book of what series?
4: Harry Potter?
2: No.
4: Lord of the Rings?
2: No.
4: The Hardy Boys?
2: No. What is the name given to an elephant's second incisors?
4: The horns?
2: No.
4: The biters?
2: No.
4: The chewers?
2: No. Ooh. Wow, Steve, you got three correct. And by some miracle, that is enough.
4: Yes!
2: Because Russell only scored one point. 3-1. Russell. All right. Okay, bye.
4: Good game, Russ. Big win.
2: It's big win.
4: Celebration. Yes.
2: Venus 8.
4: I'm going to take the W.
2: Venus 8 landed on Venus.
4: Both of you. Honestly, I was distracted by my own stupidity at that point.
2: The Pine Tree State, that is Maine.
4: Okay.
2: You add champagne to a stout to make a black velvet.
4: I've never done that.
2: I don't actually think I've ever had one. Have you, Danny?
6: No.
2: We should try one. Put it on the list.
4: Put it on the list.
2: Put it on the list. The Magician's Nephew is the first book of the Chronicles of Narnia.
4: Narnia, okay.
2: An elephant's second incisors are its tusks.
4: Oh, damn it. I was going to guess that, too.
2: One that you did not get to. The tallest point in South America can be found in which country?
4: Argentina.
2: Yes, that one is also correct, but we are way too late on that one.
4: That's fine. I won. I don't care.
2: A win is a win.
4: Yeah.
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2: We have a simple question for the fellas that are listening right now. So if you're one of our fellas, call now, 206-803-ROCK.
4: Oh, yeah.
2: All dudes, we want you to call now, 206-803-ROCK. We'll ask the simple question after Limp Bizkit.
4: Perfect song for it, too.

0: yesterday during our slide into the VM segment that we do at 7 a.m., yep. We got a voice message that led to a fun conversation.
1: And I would like to go back and thank Tommy Lee, the Motley Crue. It was my first ever concert. I think I was in like third grade at Spokane Arena, and he says, "Ladies, pull them out."
2: I want to thank Tommy Lee too for that.
0: Third grader.
2: Do you remember the first time you saw a set of boobs?
3: Yes.
2: When was it?
3: It was sixth grade behind the skating rink. This girl
2: did. Was it intended for you?
3: Yes.
0: Oh, wow.
3: Yeah.
2: I'll never forget where it was. I just don't remember my age. And my neighbor, she just decided to open up like her bathrobe and just show me her boobs and her everything. I got to see everything, and it was amazing. And I was like, "Damn, that's cool."
0: Did you say thank you?
2: No, I think I said, "Damn, that's cool."
0: It leads to our simple question.
4: It's the simple question.
2: Oh, this is going to be good.
0: I'm so excited. We're going to kick things off with Rob in Kingston. Rob, do you remember the first set of boobs that you saw?
5: Yeah, I do.
2: Okay, tell us.
5: Well, so my dad was a biker, and he took me to this party with a certain motorcycle club. And, you know, they drink a lot at those parties, and the ladies like to take their shirts off. And so I probably saw 10 to 12 sets of boobs the first time I ever saw boobs.
2: And how old were you when this happened?
5: I was about 7.
0: Oh, my gosh.
2: That set the bar high.
0: That set the bar very high.
2: It's all downhill after that, kid.
0: I don't go to a lot of parties where that happens.
2: That never happened.
0: 206-803-ROCK. Ted in Kent, do you remember the first set of boobs you saw?
6: Oh, we'll never forget them. It was my best friend's mom.
2: Okay.
6: So we were playing video games in his parents' room, technically.

0: but the video game room. And she came out of the shower and decided that she wasn't going to dry off between the shower and the dresser. And I was wide and alive at that point.
1: Ted, I got to ask, did she know you guys were there?
0: She walked past us to get in the shower.
1: Was she attractive?
0: She has shaped how I feel about women ever since.
2: When Ted realized
1: Ted, I love you.
2: He had a type.
1: That's right. He's like, okay, this is my type of ladies. Imagine being the son.
2: Oh my gosh. That would be mortifying.
1: I'd be like, Ted, we will never speak of this again.
2: No. 206-803-ROCK. Johnny Brown in Edmonds. Our simple question. Tell us about the first set of boobs you saw.
3: First set of boobs I seen was my dad and his best friend were our football coaches. My best friend, two sons, quarterback, tailback. They were bar owners. They had the roller coaster lounge, the merry-go-round lounge. So they took us, after we got through cleaning the bars, to a strip joint. And we did not know exactly, you know, we knew it was a strip joint, but we didn't know we were going to go in. They said, come on, boys, let's go. Nick and I go rolling in a strip joint with our dads. And, oh, Lordy, they were everywhere. Nick and I looked at each other like, heaven, we're in heaven.
1: Johnny, how old were you guys?
3: We were 14, 15 years old.
1: My hockey coach never did this for us.
3: But, yeah. Hey, Mig, hey, shout out to you and Taryn, your knucklehead. Happy belated birthday to you guys. Thank you for Steve for 30 years of rock.
1: I appreciate you, man.
3: You're the best, man. Love you guys.
2: We love you, Johnny Brown.
1: Johnny, thanks for the boob story.
2: 206.
1: Yeah, our hockey coach brought us and got us like ice cream and like hot dogs and French fries at Coney Island hot dogs.
2: Not strip clubs?
1: No.
2: 206-803-ROCK. Old man Kenny in Gig Harbor. Boy. Tell us about the first set of boobs you saw.
1: Here we go.
4: This is probably why I've always been an ass man. I was scarred for life at the age of 5. My grandma lived in a tiny little house right across the alley from my home. At 5 years old, I went to Grammy's, walked in the door, and there's her boobs hanging to her belly button.
1: Oh, no!
2: It's like,
4: serious, man.
2: That movie Men in Black where they have the little, you know, the little pen that erases your memory. Only that was available to old man Kenny at that time.
1: He would have been a boob guy then.
2: Oh, my God. 206-803-ROCK. Steve in Everett, do you remember the first set of boobs you saw?
1: These are all fantastic, by the way.
5: I do. Honestly, I feel like I come from like the last generation of people. So my cousin had snuck some of my uncle's nudie mags.
2: Yeah.
5: And so they live out in Arlington, so they had a bunch of property, so we kind of like snuck off in the woods and we just like checking them out and everything like that. And I feel like, that's definitely long and gone now.
1: Oh, yeah, the days of, like, I remember, and it's funny to think, like, how we were all able to get together and, like, congregate, like, when one had a nudie mag, like a Hustler or a Penthouse or Bigums or whatever you want to go with. Like, we all were just around and be like, oh, let's get into the garage. Let's go look at it. And, you're like, there would be, like, 7 of us, like, and, like, just all staring at these boobs.
2: I remember a friend of mine, the dad had a book that was, like, the history of Playboy or something like that. And it was quite literally the history of Playboy. And you could go, by, like, through era to era and see the different...
1: Shaving time.
2: Hairstyles.
1: Yeah.
2: And a lot of good boobs.
1: I miss the old mullet. Oh,
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2: Do you think that you could name a song if we played for you only 1 second of the chorus? 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
2: We've got your shot at Rise Against tickets this week, and the show is happening October 20th at WAMU Theater. Our contestant is Dennis from Auburn. What's up, Dennis?
3: How's it going, guys?
2: Dude, we're doing great, and we're so excited to spin the wheel to find out who your teammate will be. Is it Steve Miggs, or is it me?
4: Wheel spinning. Who's Dennis going to be working with to win these Rise Against tickets?
3: Let's go.
4: Dennis, it's you and me. Let's go.
2: All right, Dennis.
3: All right, let's do it.
2: This is your clip.
3: Is that Come As You Are by Nirvana?
4: Nailed it.
25: Come as you are, as you were.
4: It seems to be one of the songs that any aspiring guitarist seems to learn on guitar first.
2: Absolutely. Yeah. Dennis, we are halfway there. You did very well, my friend. And now Steve Miggs, pressure's on. This is your clip.
4: Oh, come on.
3: Steve, come on, Steve.
4: You know I know this one. That's Wheatus. And it's of the dirtbag variety, Teenage Dirtbag.
25: Cause I'm just a teenage dirtbag, baby.
2: Dennis, congratulations. You're going to go see Rise Against next week.
3: Awesome.
4: Have you ever seen them live?
3: No, but I've seen Alkaline Trio twice.
2: Nice.
4: All right. Nice. Say hi to Matt Skiba for us.
2: What a great build, Dennis. You enjoy.
3: I will. I will, for sure.
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2: Has there been anything we've discussed on the show this morning that you would like to talk about? We would love to have you call in right now. 206-803-ROCK is the number, and we will check in with the Rockaholics after the Offspring.

0: All morning, we have received texts and calls from you that we have not had a chance to chat about. But right now, we are checking in with the Rockaholics, brought to you by Window Nation. So this is your time. Call in and chime in on anything from the show today, or if you've just got something on your mind that you'd like to discuss with us, we want to hear it. Our number is 206-803-ROCK. Steve Miggs, earlier this morning, we came in and had a text message from a Rockaholic about a contest that their son is involved with. And right now we have Ebony from Milton joining us to talk about this contest. And your son is a top 10 finalist. Tell us all about it, Ebony.
1: Hey, good morning. Thanks for having me. So my son Cameron is in a contest ran by the Stan Lee Foundation. Their key mission is to encourage literacy and narrative arts through storytelling. And Stan Lee always believed that stories have the power to unite communities.
2: Okay.
1: So Cam is currently in seventh place, and we're really hoping that the community could come together and give him a vote. The main thing driving Cam is if he did win, he would be the main character in a comic, and he wants to advocate for self-care and self-awareness. Cam was born with one kidney. And he currently goes to Seattle's Children to keep up with his health. And he just wants to spread awareness on how to overcome different tribulations and trials that life may throw at you.
2: So, first of all, your son sounds amazing and great on you guys for raising such a great kid. But also, if he wins, he gets to be a comic book character. Has he thought about what character he would want to be?
1: If he had any power, what power would you have, honey? I think you said teleportation.
3: Yeah.
1: So he would want to be able to build portals so he can bring his family and friends anywhere in the world and drop mommy at the grocery store, right?
2: Well, right on. Portal man.
0: So, Ebony, if people want to go and vote for Cameron, what's the best place that they can visit online to go and make that happen and try to get him from seventh into first place?
1: Oh, that is a good question. There is a link that I posted on his social media. Yep. He does have an Insta. You can go to thesuperkid.org.
2: Superkid.org. Look for Cameron. You know, well, we have the link. I know you sent it to us on the text line. We'll just share it on our socials as well.
1: Oh, we appreciate that. Thank you so much.
2: Absolutely.
0: Thank you, Ebony. Good luck, Cameron. I did vote this morning. It was very easy to do it.
2: How cool would that be if you got to be a superhero through Stan Lee?
0: Also,
2: I know he's no longer with us, but you know, through his foundation, that's pretty cool.
0: And he sounds like just an awesome kid, always looking out for others. So go Cameron.
2: Cam Man. He could be Cam Man.
0: Oh, I like that.
2: Yeah.
0: You might be onto something, Steve.
2: No.
0: 206-803-ROCK. Ray in Ridgefield, earlier this morning, we were talking about the first set of boobs we ever saw, and you've got a story to tell. We're excited to hear it.
4: Oh, yeah. Back in the day, I had an older sister. She was probably 5 or 6 years older than I was. And up until about 5 years old, I had long, blonde, curly hair. I mean, I looked like a girl, so I would sneak into her her parties. She'd have sleepovers. And they didn't know I was a boy. They just thought I was a girl. And I saw all the boobs that I could possibly see.
2: Ray, that sounds like the premise to like one of those 80s like teen coming of age movies. Like Porky's.
4: So yeah, but I was like 5, so I didn't it didn't really dawn on me what I was looking at, but
2: that's fair. That's a good point.
0: Still got to be involved.
2: Just a bunch of hoots.
0: 206-803-ROCK. It is Josh from Tacoma. Now you got another story about skinny dipping?
5: Yeah, I was listening to you guys tell your stories about first time seeing boobs, and it reminded me, I had a group of friends growing up, and we used to go down and camp at this river for a few days at a time in the summer, you know, and just hanging out, and it's probably 10, 15 of us, all, you know, guys, girls, some of my friends had older sisters, and one year we just all started skinny dipping, and we just did it, you know, 14, 15, 16 years old through like high school and stuff, and it was amazing, and it was really cool because, you know, I'm sure somebody will make fun of me, but, like, it was great to see naked dudes, too, because it made me really comfortable with just, you know, sexuality growing up, and I just looking back, it was such a fun, awesome time, and I got to see some really great tits.
2: Oh, oh, you got that?
0: When was the last time either of you went skinny dipping?
3: Never.
2: I've never gone skinny dipping.
0: You've never been skinny dipping?
2: No, I don't feel comfortable with
6: that. Why are you so mind-blown about this?
2: I don't trust the jellyfish out there.
0: What are you talking about?
2: Next thing you know, something's on that, and I don't want
0: to
2: have...
0: Oh, my, you don't have to... You can do it in a pool.
2: Oh, yeah, I never thought about that opportunity.
0: Or a hot tub.
2: All right, you know what? Is there a pool?
0: Doesn't have to be in the sea.
2: Is there a pool at Hotel Sorrento?
0: Oh, my gosh. You guys, we're going to get kicked out before we even do anything.
2: We'll say Alice told us to take our clothes off.
0: We listen to the ghost.
2: The ghost, yeah.
0: 206-803-ROCK. We're checking in with the Rockaholics.
2: Someone had a very important question, Marty and Yelm. When was the first time that Taryn flashed someone? Since we're talking about all the guys getting to see women getting flashed, have you ever flashed somebody? And was it in college with your sorority sisters?
0: It was before college.
2: Uh-oh.
0: I went to see Blink-182 and Bad Religion at the Gorge. I believe it was June of 2000.
2: Okay, I don't think it was Bad Religion that got you.
0: No,
2: there.
0: It was
2: okay.
0: Not Bad Religion.
2: Yeah, I mean, like, I love Bad Religion, but I can't imagine, you know, you're doing it to, like, you know, American Jesus.
0: It was full on the Mark, Tom, and Travis show.
2: Okay.
0: And there was a lot of signs that said, show them.
2: Yeah.
0: And my best friend and I were like, okay.
2: Uh-huh.
0: And we did.
2: Were you sitting on somebody's shoulders?
0: No, we didn't have any friends.
2: Well, you had each other.
0: We did have each other. We still do.
6: I bet you had friends after that show.
0: Yes, absolutely.
2: Your new guy friends. How long did you guys keep the hoots out?
0: Oh, seconds.
2: Oh, so
0: seconds.
2: It's like a quick old, woo!
0: Woo! Just a little flashy flash. Nothing too crazy.
2: I feel like Blink-182, I don't even know how many, the thousands of boobs that they've seen while performing on stage. I don't even think you'd keep a tally.
0: I would say it probably never gets old for them.
6: Who do you think has seen more, Motley Crue or Blink-182?
0: Oh.
2: And talk about the variety.
0: Motley Crue has some more generational boobs.
2: Yeah, I feel like Motley Crue's boobs can talk and tell some stories. Whereas Blink-182, they're just kind of, they're dipping their toes into the flashing world. Yeah, I'd imagine Motley Crue.
3: Yeah.
2: They've been around longer.
3: Yeah.
0: And now they are much longer because of gravity.
2: Okay.
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0: Yes, we're going to be at the Hotel Sorrento. Not sure if they have a pool. Not sure if we will be skinny dipping with ghosts.
2: Probably not, no.
0: But we are going to stay in room 408, which is rumored to be haunted by the ghost of Alice B. Toklas. So I called up. I booked us a room. Surprised you guys this morning on the air.
2: Do you know what the B stands for?
0: Boobs. Or is it boo?
2: Yeah.
0: Boo. It's one or the other. Maybe both. But
2: we're lucky, it's boobs.
0: If we make it through the night...
2: We're going to make it through the night.
0: If we make it through the night, we have a live broadcast planned in their fireside room on the 23rd of October, 1 week from tomorrow, 6 to 10 a.m., broadcasting live from the Hotel Sorrento. All the details are up on our website. 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

0: What if the thing you're listening to right now never got interrupted? What if it could play uninterrupted from room to room on Sonos? What if you start with two Sonos speakers just to see how it feels? What if you really like how it feels and you become a Sonos person who can't stop saying to their friends, "What if you start with two Sonos speakers just to see how it feels?" Because it's not magic, but it's not not magic.
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11: Patrick Palace.
19: Steve Meggs.
11: So I've been in a few car accidents in my life. And a lot of times after the accident happens, someone will say, hey, are you doing okay? Are you fine? And I never know what the right answer is to say in that situation.
19: You get in a collision and you're hurt, but maybe you don't know it. There's lots of reasons people don't get an ambulance or don't get a medic or deny care. And they're all bad reasons because it can cause you a great deal of harm in the future.
11: Well, it's funny because even like with wrestling, like I'll take a hit and I'm like, oh, I'm great. Adrenaline is a hell of a drug. But then a few days later, I'm like, why does my head hurt? Why is my back hurt? And I feel like that's very similar to a car crash.
19: That's exactly right. If you're involved in a collision and you don't know if you're hurt, or maybe you do know you're hurt but don't want to cause a scene, just say, I'm not sure. Or I'm going to go get checked out by a doctor and get taken care of. And then honestly, go get taken care of, because a lot of the most insidious, dangerous, harmful injuries really show up over time. They don't show up immediately. So take care of yourself. Get the care that you need. That's my advice to people who get hurt.
11: So if you're hurt on the job, off the job, contact my good friend Patrick Palace at palacelaw.com.
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23: God.
24: The reason being is because she went the extra mile and booked us in a room.
25: Sometimes it feels like the news is full of things that have never happened before. And that is not exactly true. In fact, it may have happened this very week, hundreds or thousands of years ago. I'm Sally Helm, host of the podcast.

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2: Yeah.
3: So I booked it.
2: Yeah.
3: I'm pretty sure it just has one king bed in the room.
4: Oh, room 408.
3: Room 408.
4: I mean, the room.
3: They put that. They put it in the memo. Okay. They put it in the memo when I called that I want room 408. I want to party down with Alice.
4: Okay, so you can specifically ask for a room.
3: Yes, you can request certain rooms. If you guys are down, I'm down.
4: For when are we doing this again?
3: A week from today. A week.
4: I mean, I got nothing going on. It's a weeknight.
3: And look, we won't have to drive.
4: Are we all going
3: to
4: stay in the room together?
3: Yes.
4: This is ridiculous.
3: I actually, you guys, I have not one, but two inflatable twin mattresses, just in case. But if we all want to sleep in the same bed, that's fine, too.
4: We got to still do a show on Friday.
3: Yeah.
4: So we'll go stay at the hotel, and then if something happens, we can report back to everybody.
3: Exactly.
4: That is awesome.
3: I'm excited. I'm also very nervous, but I'm excited.
4: Are you nervous because you're worried that we're going to deal with ghosts?
3: Yes.
4: Okay. I hope we do.
3: Bring it on.
4: I hope we do.
3: Pack your bags, boys. We're going ghost hunting.
4: I'll pack some extra underwear.
3: Okay, that too.
5: Everybody is getting a game ball, okay? Hey! Everybody.
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3: Yeah.
4: I'm excited about that. 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
4: It's way too fancy looking for us, but we're going to make it work.
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2: And the DMD is brought to you by Palace Law. Tonight, big night. Your Seattle Kraken are playing. Also, I'm excited about the Kraken game. They are playing Tampa Bay today at 4 o'clock. But at 5:15, it's Thursday night football. Our Seattle Seahawks are in Denver to take on the Denver Broncos. And both teams are 3-2. And the big question, though, was, will Jackson Smith and Jigba be playing? Because we kind of need him. Will Big Cat Leonard Williams be playing? Because we kind of need him as well. And Coach Mike did his press conference and said, yes, both of them will be out there.
3: Those guys, they're ready to play on the short week. I think it's unfortunate we lost a couple of guys, Drake out of the game, and the guys are still out, but we're in a good spot.
2: And the Drake, you talk about Drake Thomas, that is a tough blow because he's been playing pretty well for the Seahawks. Seahawks will be rocking their vintage jerseys as well as the Denver Broncos. So it's going to look good on the national spotlight. I'm excited to watch the game on Fox 13.
4: On Throwback Thursday, no less.
2: How about that?
4: Perfect. There's a 90-pound dog that is safe after a very terrifying rescue that took place up in Snohomish County. The dog's name, Otto. And Otto, he fell down a steep cliff and got stranded about 30 feet below the top. So they brought in this specialized animal rescue team. They used ropes and some safety equipment to anchor to a pickup truck and then carefully lift him to safety.
2: He's at 90 pounds.
4: That's a big dog. This is Otto's owners talking about the rescue.
5: It's like a 250-foot cliff right here. He went out and then plinkoed down 50 meters. The first sheriff that arrived had all the climbing gear and stuff in his car, and they were able to get down at least to him to calm him down and wait for the search and rescue guys to come. I'm grateful for people that have the ability to take time out of their lives and do something like that. It could have been a horrible outcome. Without a team like that, I'm not even sure how we would have gotten him up.
2: I'm glad he's all right.
4: Yeah, good boy.
2: And their rescue crew definitely deserves a hell yeah.
6: Hell yeah.
4: Hell yeah.
2: Hell yeah. And also, hell yeah to a person in Auburn.
6: Hell yeah.
2: They were gambling at Muckleshoot Casino. They took a $15 slot machine bet, and the jackpot turned out to be $410,000.
4: That is never my experience playing slots.
2: Well, if you want to play that slot that they went on, it was a slot machine called Attack from the Planet Moolah.
4: That sounds fun.
2: That does sound like a good time. No word on who the lucky winner is. Probably trying to, he or she are probably trying to keep it quiet because everybody wants to borrow a couple bucks,
4: man.
2: Now.
4: Hey, man, could you lend me some dough?
2: Let's go get dinner. Your treat. Hey, as far as weather, in the high of 67 degrees, it's going to be a cloudy day today. That is the DMD brought to you by Snoqualmie Casino and Hotel. Go Hawks! And that's what's up.
4: Ryan Castle is up next with your morning 12-pack.
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8: 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What exactly had his father really gotten himself into? Where was all this cash really going? On our episode, we go all the way

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1: 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Please keep your arms and legs inside the ride at all times. 12 songs in a row of nonstop rock while you work. It starts now. It's uninterrupted. And it's going pumpkin chunking. Pumpkin chunking. It's the morning 12 pack with Ryan Castle.

This is a test of the emergency alert system and NOAA weather radio's warning alarm. To participate in today's Great Washington Shakeout statewide earthquake drill, drop, cover, and hold on now. If you are also involved in today's tsunami warning communications test, follow your tsunami communication response procedures just after the earthquake drill. This is a test. No tsunami warning is in effect. Repeat, this is only a test. The following tones will conclude this test.

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I said, are you gonna be my girl? Take my hand and come with me, because you look so fine that I really want to make you mine. I say you look so fine that I really want to make you mine. 4, 5, 6, come on and get your kicks. Now you don't need a

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5: It was, would you go back and think? 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Spokane Arena told us not to do this, but we're going to do it anyway. 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
3: 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I play songs. There is a catch. Every song title starts with the same letter the song title before it ended with. Unless it ends in an E, that's an opening. You get to play whatever you want. But first, because it's a Blue Thursday, here's Seattle Seahawks in Denver taking on the Broncos tonight for Thursday Night Football. We win from Duff McKagan's Loaded, celebrating the 12s at 12 like we do. 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

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Hollering at Sean in Arlington with Seasons from Chris Cornell. 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
1: It was, would you go back and think? And I would like to go back and thank Tommy Lee, Motley Crue. It was my first ever concert. I think I was in like third grade. Spokane Arena told us not to do this, but we're going to do it anyway. F it. Ladies, pull them out. And as he does that, every one of them pulls him out.
0: I want to thank Tommy Lee, too, for that. Strange question to ask you. Do you, okay, to Danny, maybe you could answer it. Do you remember the first time you saw a set of boobs?
2: I don't remember. Honestly, I don't remember.
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0: Remember the first time you saw a sausage?
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15: Ball. Metallica back at the Sphere tonight for week three. This song not in the set list thus far, but they have been mixing things up. Who knows? Dyer's Eve on the

Hey, it's Jen Hatmaker. Here's what I've learned in midlife. Joy isn't the reward you earn after all the work is done. Joy is the work. That's what this new series on For the Love is all about. The sacred, yes. It's choosing delight, rest, and pleasure on purpose. Because saying yes to yourself, that's the thing that finally lets you fill your table with everybody else. 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

0: In case you were taking a tour of Aurora Avenue during the last Men's Room performance, here's what you missed.
1: Double dad jokes. What is Yoda's last name? What is Yoda's last name? Man. Yoda. His last name is Lehihu. Yoda Lehihu.
2: Yeah.
1: A man stumbles upon a lamp, and a genie pops out and offers him three wishes. Man says, for my first wish, I'd like to be rich. Genie says, all right, Rich, what's your second wish?
3: I like that, genie.
1: And finally, my wife kicked me out of the house because my Arnold Schwarzenegger impression was so bad.
3: Oh, yeah.
1: But don't worry, I'll return.
2: That's so stupid.
1: A couple more. I've always wanted to be a billionaire just like my grandfather.
3: Oh, yeah?
1: He wanted to be a billionaire, too.
3: Yeah. Huh?
1: Do you know what DNA stands for? DNA. What does DNA stand for?
3: I know you're looking at acid.
1: The National Dyslexic Association. And finally, why did the vegan cross the road? Why did the vegan cross the road?
2: To save the chicken.
1: To tell someone he's a vegan.
2: Oh no.
3: I don't know what, if you put anything on the roof of your car, it's like you're going to forget that it's there. And I'd like the most important thing in my world are my children. I have still forgotten them on the roof of the car. And I'm like, okay, then I mean, you can't remember.
1: Eggs, whatever I got was needed to be refrigerated.
3: Yeah.
1: And I left them in my car overnight. And it didn't stink or anything that bad. I just got, just when I got in my car the next morning, I was like, you got to be kidding me.
3: All the refrigerated stuff. Is
1: all the yogurt, all that crap that I bought. Yeah. You know, like, I completely forgot to take it out of the car.
2: Told you, I'd lost my mom for about 30, 45 minutes on Cape Cod, right? I got up, I went out for a walk, just break a sweat. My cousin was opening the bar, so it's like, you know, 10:30, 11, I walked down there, CJ, what's up? So, like, hey, try this. So, but before I had gone on the walk, I went back to the hotel room. My mom is

0: showering, right?
1: Yeah.
0: So I wait for her to get out of the shower. I said, you're good to get dressed. She goes, yes. You got to keep in mind when these older people have early onset, like they're...
1: Yeah.
0: They're still there.
1: But it's touch and go. Mm-hmm. There's a moment of lapse, right?
0: And I said, hey, I'm going to run down and say hi to CJ. Just stay here for 20 minutes. Okay. I get back. The clean lady's in the room, Miles. And I said, was there an older woman sitting out here? There was. She's really nice.
2: Oh, yeah.
0: Where'd she go? I'm not sure.
3: Oh, no. Oh, my God.
0: But also, and I don't think they'll hear this, but credit to my sister.
1: All right.
0: She lives closer to where my mom has been, the facility she's at, right?
1: Yeah.
0: The building. So she deals with it a lot more. And it basically, everybody in my family said, you're not prepared to take mom on this trip by yourself to Cape Cod, the train. I said, I got it. Tired of you bastards.
1: Right.
0: So that morning, it was just so nice to get an hour by myself. Anyhow, so I'm freaking out. I go up to the police station. I say, or I go to like the restaurants around there. She's not answering her phone. There's no answer. But I'm like, I'm not calling my goddamn sister.
1: It's
0: not
1: my
0: lost mom. Right? So this,
1: right? The first time I could not find my kid, I'm like, this is the worst feeling I've ever had in my life. And we didn't forget her ass anywhere. We were in Mexico. We rented a house. They had a big ass Christmas tree. The day it was around Christmas time. We didn't know it, but as we found out later, she said she was playing hide and go seek and was hiding behind this tree. But again, we're in a foreign country. And my wife and I are looking at each other going like, dude, and it was all these stairs to get up to this house. And I'm like, we all walked up together because she opened the door to put, she's got to be in here. And we're yelling her name and running around, cannot find her. I mean, it's, I don't know how to explain the emotion you have, but it is very intense. And then she pops out from behind this Christmas tree like, ha, ha, ha, you couldn't find me. And I'm like, what the F? And she goes, well, I was playing hide and go seek. And I said, baby, I'm going to tell you one of the most important things I can share with you. When you play hide and go seek, everyone has to know that you're playing. And her response, as it would be today, okay.
4: Yep.
1: That was it.
3: Beekeeping. It consists of trying to keep your hive alive, quote, and if you're too successful, half of them just F
4: they
3: off
4: leave.
3: And leave.
4: Yeah, they leave.
1: Oh, really?
3: Oh, yeah.
1: I know. I'd be so pissed.
3: I know.
1: I had three dogs. Yeah. I did such a good job, two of them rolled out.
3: I am your master.
1: Right.
0: Come I knew back. Somebody who was very big into it, bought all the stuff and everything, and I talked to her husband. I was like, how's that going? He's like, yeah, we're over beekeeping.
3: Mm-hmm. Oh.
0: I didn't even take it. I was like, what was that, one
4: just
0: year?
4: Go buy honey. Hello, sexy bitches. I'm 39 today. Got off work early today drinking my favorite bar in Lakewood, Black Star. Can I get a very enthusiastic New Orleans, Louisiana from Thrill? Dad jokes from The Witch. Am I giving out the time, weather, and traffic like a cheesy 90s morning DJ?
5: There we go. Good afternoon, ladies and gentlemen. Thank you for tuning in for 99.9 KISW. This is your traffic and weather on the hour here. My name is Mike Hawk here. Current traffic sucks ass on I-5 southbound and northbound. I-405, don't even try. It's just an absolute parking lot out there because so many doesn't know how to drive without staring at a traffic accident. Find your weather. Looks like it's clear skies, sunny conditions, about 60 degrees outside. That's your news of traffic all the hour.
4: Thanks, Mike. We'll be back to you in an hour.
5: Oh, thank you.
4: All right.
1: I was like that for weather.
4: Hopefully that
1: like,
4: situation improves out there on the 520.
1: Look out your damn window.
4: Yeah.
1: You see the sun? Because it's sunny out.
2: Yeah.
1: You see rain? It's rain tonight. You see clouds? It's cloudy. That would be my weather report.
4: Yeah. Morning guy I first started working with when I was in high school, he said, like, one of the most important things you got to do in the morning, man, you got to tell the weather, and you got to tell the time three different ways.
1: Okay. Well, it's 8:45. Right,
4: so yeah, exactly.
1: 15 minutes to 9 o'clock.
4: Yeah.
1: 45 minutes past the hour.
4: That's it.
0: That's past the hour plus 10.
4: Exactly.
1: Did you ever do it in military time?
4: No.
1: It's 08:30. Like, what?
0: Yeah, I definitely forgot a buddy at my house once.
1: At your house?
0: Yeah, it was like my dad's old house.
1: All right.
0: Right, so we were all adults at this point, but we were like, we were back there for like a Maryland game or something. So there was a whole group of us, and my buddy Alex was with us, right? But then we had a newer guy in the group who was kind of tall, and his name was like Alan or something.
1: Okay.
0: Anyhow, yada, yada, yada. We get word on this cool party. It's, you know what I mean? Because I grew up in College Park, so there's like parties all over, even like the neighborhood I grew up on a Saturday night. But we had to drive over there. I forget who drove, but we get there. And I mean, it didn't, I don't think it dawned on us. I don't remember if we remembered at the party, but I got home and my buddy is asleep on the couch. And like, I go to wake him up. He's pissed.
1: Yeah, but he was.
0: My dad gets up and I go, man, we forgot Alex. And he goes, yeah, I thought he was going to cry.
1: Oh,
0: and I go, what do you mean? He goes, he just stood at the door. Because I don't think I can remember if we had cell phones or not.
1: He just stood at the door.
0: Yeah, just stood at the door like, they won't forget me. But we just, we forgot him.
1: Wow, you made it even sad.
0: So you know me. I'm going up and down this street. Finally, she answers her phone. And I have no idea where she is. I just said, what are you looking at? She goes, ah, a giant bagel. I said, just stay there. She goes, what? Stay there. I go, you sit down. Get a soda. Sit down. And then I went back to the police station. They're, you okay? I said, no. I said, I kind of lost my mom. Do we need to send out an alert? No, no. She's by a giant bagel. And they're like, oh, yeah. Go about a half mile down there and make a right.
5: Oh, my God. A half mile.
0: Yeah. She just got out and started cruising.
1: Just cruising.
0: Right? She can still walk fine. I mean, I'm sure losing a kid is a different level because I'm like, she's an adult, so she'll be okay. But, I mean, I was panicked.
1: Be glad she was by a giant bagel. Right? Something, just the easiest kind of landmark you could possibly find.
0: Yeah. But, again, I was just like, I am not calling anybody. My
1: no.
0: Like, oh, lost mom.
1: Nope.
4: What
1: nope.
4: What did you or someone else face on or completely forget? 206-803-RIDE.
1: You were right. No idea where she's at.
2: And now, the Men's Room legacy continues. Unfortunately, what you're about to hear is real. The members of this radio program are simply not that bright, or what some people would call educated. They are merely stupid. They're not trying to offend anyone on purpose. And all have played doctors on TV. You have been warned and are cordially invited to join the party.

0: trippers, the grasshoppers, the hip ones, all gathered in secrecy and flying high as a kite.
1: This is the Men's Room with Miles and Thrill. 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
5: 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Now, so far this year, our biggest dummy has been the lovely and talented Bill, who thought a noble gas was when Prince Harry farted, and found a way to answer 13 consecutive questions wrong. Can you do better? 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Everyone else has. 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
2: 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If you'd like to be a contestant and play Big Dummy, call now. 206-803-ROCK. 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
1: Oh, but y'all, away we go. Welcome to the 21st Amendment season, episode number 4613. What a large and in charge program we have for you today. Guaranteed future repeat. The head chef is back with kitchen tools that you need in your home.
2: All right.
1: Like now. Maybe there's some gadgets, so to speak.
3: Some of them are pretty simple. They're just kitchen tools. People didn't know they need it. Now they're like, I don't know how I live without them.
1: Okay. Do you have a lot of these?
3: I have a few. Okay. But not
1: my money says. My money says Steve has the best equipped kitchen out of all of us.
2: Maybe. Probably. Yeah, you're probably right.
1: You know, actually, I mean, we have a family. You're cooking for
2: kids. Got a family.
1: Kids.
2: Right.
1: The whole deal that all plays into making food and all that stuff. Head chef coming up at 4:30 on the program with some kitchen tools that you need at home. Today's the day we play the game known as Big Dummy. Easy game to play. Spin the category wheel. You are either sober or not sober. Our biggest dummy, Bill. Bill, turn the radio down with 13 questions to get one right. And as we do when we play Big Dummy, we like to do a little men's room poll. Now, the last time we did the poll, we are inspired by the story of a 23-year-old woman who basically went back to her old high school. 9 teachers called out sick one day.
2: Yeah.
1: They had 8 substitute teachers. Somehow she slid into the 9th slot.
2: Yes.
1: And started teaching kids. And then
2: sort of
1: insulting them. What are you going to be when you grow up? A hooker or a prostitute?
2: Right? Hey, fat boy.
1: Yeah, all these different things. You know,
3: it's like, separated them by race.
2: Oh, yeah.
3: Gender.
2: Mm-hmm.
1: So you won't have any drugs because I'm going to need them to get through this class.
2: She didn't ask for drugs. She simply asked for a vape with marijuana.
1: Correct.
3: Yeah, a vape or some weed.
1: Yeah. So she, I don't know how long she lasted. I'm not sure from the article that I can remember. Did she last the whole day?
2: I think it was just the one first class because she just started berating these kids. Okay. And at the end of the class, they're like, yo, principal, there's something right.
3: Again,
2: up.
3: She was so out of pocket. The students went to the principal's office.
2: High school students.
3: Hey, there's something wrong here.
2: Yeah.
1: Okay. All right. So we were inspired by that. So we thought, okay, look, you are going to step in and do a profession for a day. Do you have any experience? More than likely, you don't in any of these fields. Could you do the job? We don't know, but you had to pick from one of the 4. And here were the 4 you had to pick from. One on the list was to be a paratrooper. You are in a static line. You are jumping out. You are in full gear. I believe you're carrying a pack that someone told me, like, it's almost like 60 or 90 extra pounds of gear.
2: Yeah, because when you land, you're in combat. So if you think jumping out of the plane is scary, wait till you get to the ground.
1: Exactly. So paratrooper number 1, basically, you're going to jump out of a plane and then you're going to go into whatever mission you're going into. Next on the list was a high-rise window cleaner. You know the drill. You get to the top of a building, you work your way down, you wash every window, move to the next side of the building, do it again. Another profession. We said NFL running back. NFL running back. Could you get in there and carry the ball and be successful for your favorite NFL team?
2: Now you've added too much. I can do everything leading up
1: but
2: to
1: if
2: that.
1: You don't, you're going to be the laughing stock of not only the city that you're playing in. The fans are going to hate you. They'll remember that one time they put in that jamoke of a running back. You're it.
3: And then finally, I'd rather have people in Seattle hate me because I was a terrible running back than being like, yeah, we lost the wars. The one guy had 2 broken legs.
2: Right. That's a good point.
1: And finally, nurse, to go in and act like you're a nurse for a day. We've had multiple stories of people who were maybe not, they had gone to nursing school, but they were not
2: certified
1: or whatever the deal is. And they've gone and worked on for years before they were finally busted. So we put the poll up. If you follow us on YouTube at KISW Rock, also on X and Men's Room Live, here are your results from last week. Actually, as far as polls go, this was a pretty tight one. So coming in last place, the profession at 15%, the 15% of you said I'll give it a shot, but the majority of you said no, would be a nurse.
2: Yeah, that's fair.
1: And it is fair.
2: Because you're going to kill people.
1: Yeah, if you make a mistake, it could be a bad, bad, bad mistake.
3: I think also you just have to deal with so much gross stuff.
2: Then we're going to hook up an IV, find a vein.
1: Yep.
2: All that crap.
1: In third place, 26% of the vote, that would be a high-rise window cleaner. The one that I would absolutely say no matter what. I mean, that would be my last choice. Paratrooper came in squeaking out high-rise window cleaner at 27% to take the second spot. And number 1, 32% of you said, you know what? Put me in, coach. I'm going to be an NFL running back for the day.
2: Yeah, I mean, come on. You run on the crowd or onto the field, the crowd's cheering for you. Look, they're going to boo you when you get destroyed in the backfield. I understand that, but at least when you're running out there, it feels cool.
1: Okay. Now, today
2: I'd also have to ask for some clarification with the play call. Was he right 20 on red? All right, real quick, man. What does that mean? Yeah. You know, I mean, just like
1: every single play, they're going to have to single out and talk to you.
2: See, they seriously, like, where do I line
1: up? They need to get the play in fast because they're going to have to explain the play to you after they call the play.
2: Time out.
3: Right. I mean, that might be the one you're in the most immediate danger. But I was thrilled. It just seems so fun.
2: Just and when you get to be like,
3: I was a running back for the Hawks.
2: Yeah. Mm-hmm. Don't look at the clip.
1: Okay. Today we're going to, a lot of stories this week came our way about pests. So today we're going to deal with pests, and we'll start with a story. The phrase killer with fire is frequently deployed by people online who stumble upon unnerving content. Pictures and videos of spiders are a common trigger. But one man ended up regretting his decision to attempt to go that route in real life after encountering one in a villa in Bali that ended up engulfed in flames. Now, they say arachnophobia, it's frequently cited as one of the most common fears on the planet. A study that was published in 2022 suggests between 2.1% and 6.7% of people harbor what is clinically classified as an irrational fear of spiders. Although there's no evidence that suggests that 75% of people possess a mild to moderate dislike.
2: Yeah.
1: So who knows? Research that's attempted to get to the roots of that particular phobia has asserted that a fear of spiders is an evolutionary trait due to the danger venomous spiders can pose, although there's no real consensus concerning the reason it's so widespread across the world.
2: Because they look the way they look.
1: Which it is. Now, the Indonesian island of Bali, a very popular tropical destination, welcomes nearly 7 million international tourists a year. Most of them are drawn there by the natural beauty, which is what it's known for. However, its flora is also home to some fauna that some visitors would prefer to avoid, including dozens of different species of spiders. The most common ones don't pose any threat to humans, although many people are understandably unsettled by the massive webs and the size of the huntsman spider, the pantropical huntsman spider in the area. It's unclear what type of spider a tourist from Nepal named, Gorap Rana, encountered in the bathroom of the villa he was renting in the district of North Kutta on Monday. But according to the Bali Times, he attempted to scare it away by lighting a piece of paper on fire to use as an elementary weapon. 45-year-old reportedly left the piece of paper on the ground before heading into another room, but that ended up backfiring after a gust of wind carried it to the roof, which was constructed with thatch top grass that was promptly ignited. Now, Rana was able to evacuate the building, but the villa and everything inside was destroyed in a fire that officials say caused around $112,000 worth of damage.
2: Damn.
1: Now, they say this is not the first time this type of scheme has had some disastrous results, as a man in Utah sparked a wildfire that spread 60 acres after trying to burn a spider with a lighter back in 2022.
2: There's nothing wrong with your shoe, man. The shoe just hit the spider.
1: Yep.
3: That's got to be a massive spider to me if I was ever going to try fire.
2: The huntsman. At that point, like, my feet are not big enough to do any damage to this. So I kind of understand the huntsman.
3: Yeah. And I think Bali, too. People just look at the beaches. Like, it's a lot of jungles and stuff.
2: You know what's in the jungle? Much. Scary stuff.
1: Now we bring you the story. This comes our way, I believe, from the fine folks at Orkin, who do this every year. Or maybe it was Terminex, I believe. They say rats are a pestilence that affects cities all over America. No matter how much people try to get rid of them, they keep coming back, damaging property, creating health concerns for citizens. But where are the rats the worst? According to Terminex's annual Top 50 Most Rodent-Infested Cities report, California and Texas appear to have a significant rat problem. You'd think it would be big cities. It is cities, but where you think the rats would be, these are unusual locations, at least in my mind. Now, those aren't the only places with rat issues. Terminex ranked the 50 cities with the most rats and mice in the U.S. Based on where homeowners need rodent services the most often. And the list has sparked headlines all over the country. Stories sounding an alarm were written in New York, Houston, Indianapolis, and Detroit with good reason. According to data from more than 300 Terminex branches nationwide in 2025, the cities with the highest rodent activity were New York, Los Angeles, Philadelphia, San Francisco, and Houston.
2: All right.
1: The top four on the list are all repeats of the year before. Rest of the top 10, Chicago, D.C., Boston, Dallas, and Detroit. Detroit was a new entrant into the top 10 this year.
2: Congratulations,
1: moving
2: Detroit.
1: Up from number 11. They say the cities with the highest rat mouse populations frequently share three characteristics. Large populations, an abundance of food, and an abundance of hiding spots for rodents. When combined, these factors provide rice and mice with the resources they require for survival. Rice and mice.
2: Rice and
1: rats and mice. Jesus Christ.
3: Well, with that much rice, you're going to get some mice.
2: That is very true, Ted.
1: They say Chicago in particular has a very special problem with these days when it comes to rats. For some reason, a billionaire hired individuals to place nuts, seeds, and other foods around his home, leading to a rat infestation in his neighborhood. In addition to Los Angeles and San Francisco, California is home to three other cities in the top 50 most rat-infested. Sacramento.
2: I believe that.
1: I do, too.
2: Jesus, man.
1: Palm Springs, Fresno, San Diego, and Texas. It's Austin as well.
3: Palm Springs?
1: Palm Springs. And San Antonio, make a list.
2: Rats like golf, bro.
1: Giving the two
3: it's
1: states...
3: It's just so hot.
1: I know. 50 most rat-infested cities in America. That is an odd one.
3: Yeah.
2: Yeah, Palm Springs
3: it's desert, so I'm just like, all right.
1: And when it floods, it floods. So if those rats are in the ground or wherever they are...
3: Like, Houston makes the most sense to me.
2: It's, all they do is eat.
3: Right, it's super flat, and then it's just damp and sticky, I feel like, most of the year. And then when it rains, I've been there when it rains. Mike's there when it rains. It's awful.
1: No, it's terrible. It really is. And the rain is rain. I mean, it's like it's coming down. All right, your next story. This one, this is something else. As more details come out about this story. So, got the story about 2 or 3 days ago about a flight on Qantas Airlines that was infested with bedbugs. They basically had to turn around and go back to Perth, I believe, or whatever the deal was. Mm-hmm. It's like a Boeing Dreamliner, but it was infested with bedbugs. That's what we heard. Plane turns around.
2: Yeah.
1: Here's the story. Passengers are now starting to tell the stories of waking up to screams as bedbugs crawled on their legs and up the windows on a Qantas flight. They said they raised the alarm with an air steward on the Sydney to Perth leg of flight QF5 on Friday. Before the plane continued on to Rome, they were crawling over all of our belongings, our clothing, our Qantas blankets, and they were even crawling along the window, according to a passenger, Haley Bagnall. She told Nine News, the return flight to Perth at the weekend ended up being canceled, so the Boeing 787 Dreamliner could undergo what they say is an extremely deep clean. On the way to getting our bags, the bugs just kept coming, according to Bagnall. They were in my husband's shoes. They were crawling up our legs. They were crawling up and down our pants. Travelers complained of being bitten on the almost 17-hour nonstop service to Italy.
3: God.
1: I was woken by screaming, a baby saying, buggies, buggies. Some children were getting sick. One passenger who didn't want to say their name said they were thrown up on by one of the children. Some passengers were delayed by up to 2 days due to the canceled return leg. Qantas said affected passengers were given hotels and rebooked on flights, which we can't do here in the United States anymore.
2: Nope.
1: Because they passed a new bill. So if you're stuck, you're stuck.
2: Yep.
1: We sincerely apologize to customers for the cancellation of Saturday's Rome to Perth service, which allowed our engineers and maintenance teams to carry out a deep clean of the aircraft.
2: Apologize for the bed bugs, man.
1: After an issue identified on a small number of economy seats, which was not true. It was the entire aircraft. They say bed bugs are about 6 millimeters long and feed on blood. They are attracted by heat and carbon dioxide, such as that provided by sleeping humans, and their bites can cause blotchy red spots that become itchy. A University of Western Australia associate professor, Theo Evans, said they could travel up to about 10 meters. They're looking for something to eat, and they're starving. And if they find someone they can bite into quickly, they won't go any further. The biological scientist and insect expert said an adult bed bug can live 2 months without feeding, but when it's close to something that it can eat, game on. They say it's not the first time bed bugs have been found on a flight. 2017, the insects crawled on a British Airways plane from Vancouver to London, and again in 2024.
2: These are long-ass flights,
1: on a Turkish Airways flight from Johannesburg to Istanbul.
2: Jesus.
1: So there you go.
2: Not like Seattle to Frisco, you know what I mean? Like,
3: you got to know with your luggage, though, that you have bed bugs.
1: You might have just checked into a hotel.
3: You know what? That's a very good point.
1: Underneath your suitcase that you don't see, they've gotten under the wheels or something, or in your carry-on bag, or on the outside of it. You put it on the ground.
2: I just can't believe there's that many.
1: Yeah. So bed bugs is number three. Now we have this story that we brought you a while back. Colorado wildlife officials say a bad year for bears just intensified. In the first of two separate incidents just days apart, a black bear bit a woman through her tent at a Colorado campground in the Rio Grande National Forest. Then on Sunday, another bear approached a slightly open window in Durango, ripped off the screen, and made its way into a 17-year-old girl's bedroom, where it scratched her as she hid underneath the blankets. Both victims treated for minor injuries. Now, in the case of the campground encounter, officials say the bear was just surprised, not being aggressive, and the campground in question is now closed. So there are no plans to try to capture the bear. In the Durango case, a trap has been said to capture that intruder, as it has shown aggression and could be an ongoing threat to residents in the area. Now, the state so far has logged 10 separate bear attacks on people this year alone, which officials say is unheard of. They say a drought is shrinking the natural food supply for black bears. They can eat up to 20,000 calories a day before hibernation.
2: Damn.
1: And are increasingly turning to homes and campsites.
3: Same bears.
1: Yeah,
3: same.
1: Officials are urging residents and campers to lock doors, especially on your cars, windows, vehicles, secure trash to reduce encounters. So today on the poll, your bedroom is going to have one in it, okay? Is it going to be a bunch of spiders? Now, this is when you're sleeping.
2: Yeah.
1: All right? Is it going to be rats, bed bugs, or a single bear?
2: I'm taking rats.
1: You're taking rats?
2: I'm taking rats. Rats, they just don't bother me. You know what I mean? Obviously, I don't want to wake up to a room full of rats, but they don't scare me. They don't bug me. Spiders, absolute no-go. Bed bugs, never dealt with them. Absolutely don't want to. And a bear, it's just like, come on, man.
1: In some instance, man, I think the bear being in the bedroom, it's just like, if you go to sleep, okay, you got spiders on you, man. They're, they're crawling all over you. Bed bugs are the same way. If you have rats, they're everywhere. They carry disease.
2: Sure.
1: Et cetera, et cetera, et cetera. With a bear, it's one-on-one. Like, I'm going to try to figure out how to get the hell out of there. I'm going to try to figure out if I can fend this thing off, if I can chase him out the door. Like, there's a strategy involved. And when he's done, I can go to bed.
2: What Miles is saying is he's going to die in his bedroom. That's what I'm understanding, yes.
3: I'm thinking about trying to make peace with him, remain calm.
2: What's your go-to? You wake up, there's a bear in the room.
3: I wasn't thinking about that. I was thinking about the night before.
2: Okay.
3: So it's a little...

0: Well, you know, it's a little weird. I toss him a granola bar or whatever. And then I throw on my CPAP. I go to sleep. I wake up. It's just me and the bear.
1: He's just cuddling with you.
2: Yeah. He's laying in bed with you, watching TV.
0: You know, he put up a little pillow in between us.
2: Don't let your leg touch my man. That's weird.
0: Yeah. Right. Yeah, it would be weird to wake up and be like, why is it so hot in here? It's like, the bear's next
2: The bear, man.
1: So our men's room poll, and we put that up for you on YouTube at KISW Rock. And if you follow us on X at Men's Room Live, your bedroom is filled with what? Spiders, rats, bed bugs, or a bear? We'll take a break. Come back with Big Dummy next.
3: Western state, will you find the glass capital of the world?
4: Ohio.
3: Yes.
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3: Who are you?
4: A loser.
3: Yep.
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1: 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Steve, who is our first contestant ready to play the big game?
2: Hello, Chris. Welcome to the men's room.
3: Big Dummy!
2: Hello, Chris.
4: Hello?
2: Hola!
1: Chris, are you sober or not sober?
4: I'm sober.
1: Okay. Chris, welcome to Big Dummy. On our men's room poll today, your bedroom is filled with what? Spiders, rats, bedbugs, or a bear?
4: Well, I feel like rats are the ones people deal with the most, so I'll take them.
1: Take
2: them,
1: rats.
2: I'm right there with you.
3: Rats.
2: My ratty bedroom. Who sang the song Rats? Is that Ghost?
3: Ghost.
2: Mm-hmm. Rats.
1: It's a great song.
2: Is it?
1: Yes. I love it.
2: All right, Chris, here's your question. I've asked this one before. Let's see if you remember. Which Smurf has a heart tattooed on each arm?
1: Mm-hmm.
4: Oh, my goodness. You have asked that before, but I'm a child of the 90s, so the Smurfs were just before me. How about Mighty Smurf?
2: Mighty Smurf. Nope. Any guesses?
3: Papa.
2: Papa did not have a tattoo.
3: Sailor Smurf.
2: Not Sailor Smurf. That would be a Hefty Smurf.
3: Hefty.
2: Hefty Smurf. It's a tramp stamp. It says Blue Lagoon.
4: Yeah, known for the garbage bags.
2: Yes, yes. All right, your question.
3: Oh, yeah, I forgot about Hefty. He's kind of a badass.
2: He was. I just read about all these different Smurf characters. There's one called Sloppy Smurf. I was not.
1: Oh, really?
2: Oh, yeah, I just read through it.
1: Dirty in the sack.
2: Yeah. All right, your question. Aurora / Rose is better known as which Disney princess?
4: Okay, there you go. That's one I would know. Shout out to the YouTube chat. Go watch it. That's Aurora.
5: You must remember this presents The Bisexuals. Libby Holman was a sexually fluid blues singer who became famous in the 1920s, and then infamous when she was indicted for her husband's murder. 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Also featuring Elizabeth Taylor, Josephine Baker, drugs, orgies, and, of course, movies. 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
1: We're not sober.
2: Sober.
1: All right, Matt, welcome to Big Dummy. Okay, men's room poll, your bedroom is filled with what? Spiders, rats, bed bugs, or a bear?
3: We'll go with her.
4: With what?
3: Rats.
1: Rats. All right.
2: Okay, rats.
4: The whole band.
1: Mm-hmm. Steven Piercy. It's all the fire and go.
4: Don't you? I bumped into him at the urinal. Such a weird exchange. He's walking down the hall slowly, so I don't know who it is, but he's dressed up for the show, so he's got like spurs on his boots or something, so it sounded like, you know, the ghost of a cowboy, which is chink, chink, chink, and I'm taking a leak. He walks in, he's whistling, and we look at each other as I'm putting my D away and just kind of nod, what's up, what's up? And that was our entire interaction.
1: I'm in here to lay it down, Steve.
4: Yeah. Very weird, but for whatever reason, I remember that very clearly.
1: Yeah.
4: All right, your question. Stevie Wonder, Frank Sinatra, teeny tiny Paul Simon, and Taylor Swift are the only artists to win 3 Grammys in what category?
3: Album of the Year.
1: One and done.
4: Thank you, the big brain. All right, before we let you go, man, hit you with a 50-50 question. True or false? When an inmate on death row is successfully executed, the cause of death is listed as homicide. True or false?
3: I say false.
4: It's true.
5: Gotta be true. You're still killing them.
4: Yeah, I mean, you killed them, so yeah. Your cause of death, homicide. So could I be arrested for homicide if I'm the actual executioner? Like, I execute someone, they're like, hey, man, you're under arrest. You just committed homicide.
1: Well, that guy's gonna go to bed tonight, too.
5: You know, that's the weird thing about that job. Whoever.
1: Yeah, right.
5: Like, does somebody have to be pressing charges for you to be charged with homicide?
4: I mean, yeah, that's a good point. You can kill someone if no one knows.
5: Right, you're committing homicide, but if nobody's pressing charges...
1: I mean,
4: that's true. The state's not going to press charges against you because it's a state sanctioned homicide.
5: Right.
6: Right. And like, I don't know how they do lethal injection. Like, is it one guy? I mean, this sounds harsh, but like the firing squad was kind of even because nobody knew who had live rounds.
4: Correct.
6: You all just point and shoot.
1: Okay.
4: Well, I think with the injection, I don't think they like directly stick a needle. It isn't like you're kind of hooked up to something and then a switch or a button is pushed or something like that.
1: See, what I would do is like, I would aim for like, you know, the ear or something. So then I'd know, like, if I had a blank or not.
4: Shoot him in the groin. That was me, dude. I had the bullet.
7: I had a live round. How about that?
4: That was me.
7: My bad.
6: I guess I'm just saying, I think that's easier mentally than being like, I'm the one that did it.
4: Oh, yeah.
6: But I still feel like if I'm the person putting in the needle to get the juice into you, it's like, I kind of killed that guy.
4: Yeah. Yeah. Yeah. You did.
1: Game is Big Dummy, 206-803-ROCK.
8: Big Dummy.
4: Hello, Magnum. Welcome to the men's room.
9: Hola, bitch, hola.
1: Hola. Magnum, sober, not sober?
9: Sober.
1: All right, Magnum, welcome to Big Dummy. What are you taking in your bedroom all night long? Spiders, rats, bed bugs, or a bear?
9: I'm not afraid of spiders at all, so I'm going to say spiders.
1: Spiders.
4: Nice.
9: Yeah.
1: Sure.
4: Agree to disagree.
1: I've woken up before, man, like that guy just took a huge chunk out of me. Those spider bites last for days.
4: They do. All right, your question, Magnum. What spice is often considered the most expensive one by weight?
1: Mm-hmm.
9: Ooh.
4: The whole movie Dune was about it.
9: I'm going to say it's more expensive than heroin even. I think it's saffron.
1: Right. One and done.
4: You are correct, Sal.
6: I couldn't afford to get hooked on saffron.
4: So I started doing heroin.
1: But you don't need a lot, right?
4: You don't need a lot, but still, man. I mean, it's ridiculous.
1: And what else besides saffron rice is there? Like, how else would you use the spice?
4: Oh, seafood, bouillabaisse, stuff like that.
1: Really?
4: Oh, God, yeah, man.
1: I'm not sure if I've ever had it in anything other than just rice.
4: Do it. You will appreciate it. All right, Magnum, before we let you go, 50-50 question for you. True or false, the first 3 digits of your Social Security number cannot be 666?
9: I want to say false.
4: That's true. First 3 digits of your Social Security number cannot be 666.
9: Yeah.
1: Game is Big Dummy, 206-803-ROCK.
8: Big Dummy!
4: Kind of awesome if it was.
6: I mean, it'd be easier to remember.
4: It really would. Can I get your Social Security? 666.
1: I'm sorry.
4: 666.
1: 069.
4: Number of the beast?
1: 069. 0690.
4: Hello, Jeff. Welcome to the men's room.
10: You

0: going on?
1: Hello, what's up, Jeff?
2: You're Johnson.
3: What's up, Ted? How you gentlemen doing today? What's happening?
0: Doing good. Jeff, you sober or not sober?
3: Working sober, coming back up from Oregon, just trying to get home so that way I'd have time to catch the Seahawks game. Man, those guys are lucky down there. You know how hot it is in Oregon? It's 82. They don't even know it's October yet.
0: Oh, where did you go in Oregon?
3: I did a transfer for this lumber company down in Donald, Oregon. It's about halfway in between Salem and Portland.
0: Okay, all right.
3: Yep, got out of there around 12:30, 1 o'clock around that. The thermometer on my truck said 82.
0: And it's hot.
3: Dang.
4: Jeff, I have a question, and Miles wants to know this, too. When you're working, do you have time to pop by the In-N-Out down there?
3: If I want to take a lunch break, I suppose I could. I've kind of looked in there. It's like, I got to look at it better and see if I can actually get a semi truck with this trailer in and out of there.
0: Yeah. They've also got another location by the casino. In Washington.
4: Do they?
0: Yeah.
4: I would just have a hard time driving by.
5: And not going.
4: Right.
0: All right, Jeff, your bedroom is filled with what? Spiders, rats, bed bugs, or a bear?
3: There is no way in hell I'm doing spiders or bed bugs. I mean, mosquitoes and fleas will pick me in a room full of people before everybody else. Definitely not doing bear bugs or bed bugs. I suppose I could get these from either one of the bear or the rats. I mean, I've had a pet rat before. That was a chill dude, so I'm going to go rat.
0: Rat it is.
4: All right.
5: Because he had that chill dude. Mm-hmm. You know, the pet rat.
3: Yeah. Oh, yeah. I mean, I believe how he was set up in my bedroom, his cage was close to the window. I've had it, like, the window open before, his cage open. He just stood there at the window sill, looked out. I've left for work, come back. He was still there. He never bothered leaving.
5: Did he ever, like, make dinner for you or anything? Like, you come home and he's like, hey, man, there's a pot roast.
3: No, you know what, that ungrateful bastard? No, he didn't.
5: That's my problem with rats, ungrateful bastard.
4: Could you call him over? Like, if you're watching the game, just like, I don't know what your rat's name was, but...
3: Squidward.
5: Right. Great.
3: Yeah.
5: All right, Jeff. Here's your question. What team won Super Bowl 50? 5-0.
3: Yep, I remember that. That was because I believe Peyton Manning was playing for them. That was the Denver Broncos.
5: Damn.
0: One and done.
5: A big brand on Jeff.
0: How's it, man?
5: Before we let you go, 50-50 question. Abraham Lincoln or John F. Kennedy? Who has more books written about them?
3: Considering all the conspiracy theories and the late... Well, I mean, they both got shot, actually, now that I think about that.
5: Yeah, they both did.
3: Yeah, they did. I saw on the Super Bowl thing. I hated the Carolina Panthers that year. I'm going to go with John F. Kennedy.
5: Okay.
4: Yeah.
5: John F. Kennedy has 40,000 books written about him. Abraham Lincoln has 15,000 books written about him.
4: Kennedy also had the advantage of just technology.
5: That helps a great deal.
0: Speaking of the Broncos, tonight's going to look like an old AFC West matchup.
4: Uniform matchup tonight, awesome. I mean, just...
5: I like the original Seahawks uniforms. I like those a lot.
0: I like Denver, the old Broncos uniforms.
5: So with blue helmet with the orange jersey?
0: Mm-hmm. Probably.
6: Yes.
5: It's just not a good look, man. I don't know.
4: What?
5: The original Denver Broncos uniforms, you like those?
4: Oh, I think this is a great matchup for both teams.
5: Mm-hmm. Like I said, Hawks,
0: the only better one would be Tampa Bay.
5: Tampa's was great. I did like Tampa's.
7: See, that's where I jump off. I don't like the creamsicles.
5: Really?
7: Yeah.
5: What about the helmet, man? The dude's got the knife in his mouth.
7: I mean, it's a neat logo. The color scheme sucks.
5: I mean, it doesn't scream masculinity necessarily, but I thought it was pretty cool.
0: Neither do the Dolphins.
5: Yeah, those are called the Florida. Dolphins.
0: Exactly. Game is Big Dummy, 206-803, Rob.
8: Big Dummy!
5: Hello, Ryan. Welcome to the men's room.
8: Yeah!
0: Ryan, are you sober or not sober?
8: I am sober. Shout out to Jeff. He's probably the most positive truck driver that I've ever heard. coming from a fellow truck driver.
0: Yeah. And no speed involved at all there. All right, men's room poll, Ryan. What is your bedroom filled with? Spiders, rats, bed bugs, or a bear?
8: Well, I'm not doing spiders or bed bugs, that's for sure. Man, it'd be a toss-up between rats and bear. I'll probably go with bear. I mean,
0: okay,
8: it's a black bear, yeah?
0: Yeah. I mean, yeah,
5: maybe.
8: As long as it's not a grizzly
0: that's
8: or
0: what
8: a
0: I picture.
8: Hairy, dude, I'm good.
5: All right, your question. In the movie Jaws, apparently that was the story of Nancy Reagan. In the movie Jaws... What was the name of the boat that the three characters were on? I'll give you a hint. It was also a book, but Peter Benchley, I believe, wrote Jaws. Whoever. Anyway, in the movie Jaws, what was the name of the boat that the three main characters were on? It's also the name of another movie from the same author.
4: I know.
1: Oh, no.
4: I know Quint was the captain.
5: He was captain. Was it Quint or Quinn? I'm never 100%
4: sure.
5: I thought
4: Quint. I'm not positive.
5: You might be right.
8: Man, I have no idea. Sunshine.
5: Hunch Punch got it right on YouTube. The Orca.
4: Oh.
7: Ted gets it.
1: The
7: Quint.
1: Orca.
5: Yeah. Yeah. And then the next movie, or the next year, I believe Orca came out.
4: Mm-hmm. And I want to say that famous scene when they're supposed to be drunk on the boat.
5: Yeah.
4: Like comparing in
5: yeah, scars and all that.
4: Yeah, the guy that played Quint, he was hammered.
5: So I read about that and what had happened in that scene. I guess when they initially shot it, he got pissed drunk.
4: Yeah.
5: And I think they ended up not using it. And so he was real apologetic the next day and said, "Hey, man, can we just redo it?" And they're like, "Fine." And then he pulled the scene off, the one that we know.
4: Oh, all right.
5: So I don't think the one we saw, but yeah.
4: He got hammered, yeah, one of them.
5: All right, your question. What animal is the mascot for the United States Naval Academy?
8: Oh, man.
5: I know Ted knows. I know.
8: I'm sure Ted's jumping over there.
4: I am.
5: He's already smiling, dude.
4: I was also the executive producer of the Navy Football Network for two seasons.
5: Yeah.
8: Oh, no.
4: Yeah.
8: Oh, man.
5: Another run?
4: Shout out to Navy. I think they just had a birthday.
5: Oh, yeah?
4: Yeah.
8: Let's go.
4: If you know what the animal is, the name makes a ton of sense.
5: Okay.
8: I have no idea what the animal is.
5: Well, you know, when you think Navy, you think water, so naturally, it's a goat.
8: Yeah. It's a goat?
4: It's a goat.
5: It is a goat.
2: I think the Army
8: was never going to get that right.
2: Stolen the goat before?
5: Oh, yes. God, yeah.
4: Yeah. Do you know the goat's name? Think about
7: it's
4: it.
7: It's not Billy.
4: It's Bill.
7: It is Bill.
4: Bill, right. The goat.
2: Right, he shortened it.
4: When I was running that Navy network, they were so bad, the commercials we ran on that crappy sports station we worked on, we're just like, come see Bill the Goat.
5: That seriously.
4: It wasn't about football.
5: Do not come see the team, but if you do come see the team, look for the goat.
7: Look
4: for
7: the team, man.
4: Bill's here.
5: All right, your question, what color is the three ball in pool?
4: Easy.
8: Oh, brother. Orange.
5: Orange, I believe, is purple? The five ball. Purple is the four. The three ball is red.
2: Oh.
5: So what is it? One is yellow. Two is
2: blue.
5: Mm-hmm. Three is red. Four, I believe, is purple. I think. Five is orange.
6: Six is green.
5: Yeah, six is green.
6: Seven.
5: Orange. Wait. You know what? I don't know. Never mind. I'm going to stop. All right, your question. The inferior vena cava is the largest what in the human body? The inferior vena cava.
7: Oh, seven's that like burgundy red.
5: Yep.
8: Vein?
2: Insane in the vein.
5: You got it, ma'am. Yes.
2: Name is Big Dummy, 206-803 Rock.
5: Hello, Jerry. Welcome to the men's room.
9: Weed, whiskey, and wenches.
2: Hola. Jerry, you sober or not sober?
9: Sober.
2: All right, sober Jerry, welcome to Big Dummy. Okay, what are you having in your bedroom all night? Spiders, rats, bed bugs are up there.
9: Because it's only one.
2: Okay, that's my theory.
4: Yeah.
5: Okay, yeah. Just one bear.
4: I mean, depending on the bear, makes a huge difference.
2: What if the bear had lice?
5: Has lice?
2: Yeah.
5: Right. He didn't bite me, but I got lice. All right, your question. What style of beer is used to make a black velvet cocktail?
9: Black velvet cocktail. A lager.
2: I'll say porter. Stout.
4: Oh.
2: Like the old days. Holiday.
5: What do you got,
4: that's
5: Dad?
4: A tough question, though, because right. He's kind of right, because you mix it lager and stout. Some people do cider and stout. That's what makes it the black velvet.
5: So cider and stout would be the black velvet. But what's a lager
4: it
5: and
4: depends
5: stout?
4: On where you go, though, because like other places just do lager and stout, and that's a black velvet.
5: Uh-huh. Okay. I'm going to say you're wrong anyway.
2: Those are ones like they're layered. You can see like the differences in the beer.
5: No.
2: Or they poured together.
5: It just kind of mixes together.
4: Usually you would pour the Guinness in the bottom and then you just pour whatever on top.
2: What are the ones that like they're two beers but they're two tone? Like they both separate.
4: That's a black
2: apart.
4: And tan.
2: It's black and tan. Okay.
5: It's right there in the name.
2: Yeah.
5: One's black, one's tan.
2: I always thought those were cool. Like, man, that looks cool.
4: It's also a little dig at the English soldiers. The uniforms are black and tan.
5: Aha. Uh-huh. All right, your question. What is the branch of mathematics that deals with the size and shape of objects?
4: Oh, that's easy.
9: Geometry.
2: There you go, Jerry. Very good.
5: Well done, sir.
2: More of a Big Dummy coming up. If you'd like to be a contestant, 206-803-ROCK.
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0: SW. 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
1: Holidays up. Porter parties going down.
2: Yeah, man.
1: That is a Saturday, October 24th from 4 until 6 up at the Black Raven Brewing in Woodinville.
2: Mm-hmm.
1: Absolutely free.
2: Yes,
1: it's an all-ages party. You can enter the White Elephant if you like. Here are the rules on the White Elephant presents.
2: Gift exchange. You made it sound dirty. You can enter the White Elephant.
3: Enter the White Elephant. Ride the white horse.
2: Ted, what are you doing, man?
4: Not entering a white elephant.
3: Yeah.
1: Limit is $20 on the present. No drugs, alcohol, weapons, glass, or live animals. We believe we'll have a Santa there, so you can take pictures in our Porter Party Porta Potty photo opportunity.
4: Say it fast.
1: Porter Party Porta Potty Photo.
2: Porter Party
1: I didn't do bad.
2: Porter Party Porta.
1: Yeah. You can win tickets to Unwrapped, and of course, they've got the Ola Days on draft and in to-go packages, so you can take that beer home as well. And as the locations trickle out there, we'll let you know where you can find the Ola Days Holiday Porter. But the party is Saturday, October 24th, from 4 until 6. All right, the game is Big Dummy, 206-803-ROCK.
2: Hello, hey, Kyle. Welcome to the men's room.
5: Best sandwich.
2: Hola.
1: Kyle, sober or not sober?
6: Two Oregon fish sandwich.
7: Sober.
1: Sober, Kyle. Welcome to Big Dummy. All right, our men's room poll. Your bedroom is filled with what for the night? Spiders, rats, bedbugs, or a bear?
7: Let's just say spiders, since I'm probably already got a bunch of spiders in my bedroom anyway.
2: Okay. You probably do. That's the thing.
1: It is the spider season.
2: Yes, it is. Do you know why?
1: No.
2: Apparently, this is when male spiders start looking for their mate. I was just reading that to say, hey, at least in the Pacific Northwest, you're going to see all the spiders, and they are freaking everywhere around my house. But now when I look at them, I'm like, my man, I know what you're doing. I give it.
1: Spinning that way.
2: I'm digging that chili, brother. All right. All right, your question. How many sides does a heptagon have?
7: What was the name of the shape?
2: Heptagon. H-E-P-T-A-gon.
7: Is that 12?
2: That would be a dodecagon. A heptagon has 7 sides.
7: Aw, dang.
2: Do you know how I know a dodecagon?
4: I was wondering.
2: I don't know why I know that, but I do know that.
4: Okay.
2: I couldn't tell you 11 sides. Is a decagon 10, I believe, and then dodecagon. I have no idea why I know that, but I know that. It never comes in handy.
4: No, it's tough when you have a fun fact. You're just waiting to get it out.
2: Yeah, that's why I asked this question, just so I could say dodecagon. All right, your question. Scurvy results from the lack of what vitamin?
7: Vitamin C.
2: All right. You are correct.
1: Very good.
2: Yes.
1: Game is Big Dummy, 206-803-ROCK.
2: Hello, Tom. Welcome to the men's room.
8: Hola, gentlemen.
2: Hola.
1: Tom, team sober?
8: Team sober, as always.
1: All right, Tom. What are you taking in your bedroom for the night? Spiders, rats, bedbugs, or a bear?
8: Well, it's going to sound odd, but I'm going to say bedbugs because they have the less likelihood of killing you.
2: That is very, very true.
1: Okay.
2: They're just kind of icky. Yeah. What if the bear is covered in bedbugs? What if the bear is covered in spiders? That would be a nightmare.
8: That's an extra element.
2: All right. All right, your question. The Declaration of Independence was adopted in the East Room of what building?
8: Independence Hall?
1: Boom. One done.
2: Damn, one and done. Okay. All right, Tom, before we let you go, 50-50 question for you. True or false, penguins cannot taste fish?
8: I'm going to say true.
4: They just take them down.
1: Did they do a lot of the Declaration of Independence in a bar?
2: They did a lot of it in a bar. I think they wrote it all out at a bar, and then it was actually implemented, lack of a better word, Independence Hall. So, yeah, penguins cannot taste fish. They can only taste sour or salt. Then the fish flavor comes from the umami taste bud, which they don't have. And then someone pointed out it doesn't really matter because they just swallow them whole anyway.
4: Seems like a terrible way to eat.
2: Which is like, this is my only source of food, and I can't
1: eat
2: them.
1: That's how we eat oysters. You don't chew on them, do you?
4: I do. I give them a little chew.
2: Do you? Yeah, actually, I give them a little chew.
4: But I can still taste the flavor.
2: If he can
4: taste the flavor of the fish that he's swallowing whole, I go, all right. But that's literally just fuel.
2: Yeah, it really is. It really is.
1: Game is Big Dummy, 206-803-ROCK.
0: Big Dummy!
2: Hello, Lindsay. Welcome to the men's room.
9: Hello.
2: Oh,
9: no. I'm in the tunnel. Give me a second.
1: Uh-oh. You're in a tunnel?
2: in a tunnel. Okay.
9: Yeah.
1: Lindsay, are you sober or not sober?
9: say not. I'm not driving.
2: Okay.
1: Oh, okay. All right, Lindsay. Just checking. Yeah,
6: girl.
1: I'm in a tunnel, drunk.
2: I'm walking.
1: Yeah. All right, Lindsay, our men's room poll. Your bedroom is filled with what? Spiders, rats, bedbugs, or a bear?
9: I could cuddle a bear.
1: A bear it is.
4: There you go.
6: Yeah.
1: More votes for bear than bedbugs.
2: That's a sad statement, isn't it? All right.
4: People would rather die than have bedbugs.
2: Bedbugs is basically it. Well, she's not going to die. She's going to cuddle it.
1: I'd rather fight a bear than have bedbugs.
4: Yeah.
2: All right, bear cuddling, Lindsay. Here is your question. The Simpsons spun off from what TV show?
9: The Simpsons?
2: The Simpsons, yeah.
9: Oh, shoot. I don't know.
4: How old are you?
9: 35.
2: Ugh. I mean, they've been out longer than...
1: Good age.
2: They spun off probably around the time you were born.
4: I was going to say, 35, that's tough to remember the original
2: Do you remember?
4: Show. Tracy Ullman Show.
2: Yes, indeed.
9: The Jetsons.
4: The Tracy Ullman Show.
2: Yeah. Tracy Ullman Show.
1: Stay hammered. Let's
4: Tracy Ullman was a comedian, female comedian, that was pretty popular and had a show.
2: Mm-hmm. And she's on the most recent season of Ted Lasso, by the way.
9: Wait, did I miss the question?
4: No, you missed the answer. They spun off from...
2: The Tracy Ullman show. It was a variety show. Oh, she was a comedian. Gotcha. All right.
4: That's why I asked her age. I'm like, 35. Yeah. I have no idea.
2: That's a good point. All right, your question. What event started the Great Depression?
9: I know, I want to say the Dust Bowl.
2: What was your guess?
9: Dust Bowl?
4: Stock market crash?
2: Black Tuesday, stock market crash.
9: Oh, shoot.
2: Mm-hmm. Unlike Stay Black Tuesday. All right.
9: I got this next one.
4: I heard Killer Mike, you know, he was like, I forget what he used to call it, but I tried it for a while to spend money at black places, black restaurants on Fridays. But I don't think he called it Stay Black.
2: No. Yeah. All right, your question. What joins muscles to bones? What joins your muscles to bones?
9: Tendon?
1: You got it.
4: There you go.
2: There you go.
1: Very good.
4: I know Tracy Ullman. I'm watching season four. I had no idea that was her.
2: That is her, right? So the other rich woman.
4: The other rich woman that's kind of helping him out.
2: Well, it's funny because when she first showed up on the show, I'm like, I have not seen Tracy Ullman pretty much since the Tracy Ullman show.
4: It's a great character on Ted Lasso.
2: Oh, she's awesome.
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6: Big Dummy!
2: Hello, Corey. Welcome to the men's room.
10: Montgomery!
1: Hola! Corey, sober, not sober.
10: Montgomery!
11: Yeah, team sober.
1: Okay. All right, Corey, what are you sleeping with in your room for the night? Spiders, rats, bedbugs, or a bear?
11: A bear.
1: A bear.
2: Damn.
1: Awesome.
2: I'm starting to feel bad for bedbugs.
1: Maybe he'd be just chill.
2: He might be.
1: He may be just cool. Like, I'm going to take a nap with you, man.
2: Or it could be chill bedbugs.
1: Mm-hmm.
2: Oh, we ain't going to bite you, homie. Yeah. He's laying in bed with you.
1: But they're still in there the next night.
2: All right, your question. What comedian was a drummer in the early days of Steely Dan?
11: Comedian. Mm. Bill Burr.
1: Chevy Chase.
2: Chevy Chase.
4: It was Chevy. I just saw that the other day.
2: Oh, really?
4: Yeah.
2: All right, your question. In what movie does Denzel Washington play the character Alonzo Harris?
4: Yeah.
2: I knew you'd be happy.
4: I love that movie.
11: Is that Man on Fire?
2: Nope.
4: Training Day.
2: Man on Fire.
11: That was my next guess.
4: He unleashes his fiery rage. King Kong ain't got S on me. That was an ab lib.
2: Was it?
4: Yes.
2: Okay. I like that.
4: Right, because Terry Crews, that's one of his first movies.
2: Right.
4: And like basically a lot of that scene, he's just going off. That's why they're all watching him do that. Denzel doing it.
2: Really? So that's
4: and then
2: with
4: Terry Crews, the other guy, tell Ethan Hawke, because they were just kind of like, I guess this is how we'll end it.
2: Did not know that.
4: Yeah.
2: Your question. What country's space travelers have been called Taconauts since 1998? Taconauts.
11: That sounds Japanese.
4: Taiwan?
2: Chinese.
4: Huh.
2: Taekwondo. All right, your question. According to H.P. Lovecraft, what is the name of the ancient tentacled creature that sleeps beneath the sea?
11: The Nessie, the Loch Ness Monster?
1: Kraken?
2: Or Cthulhu.
4: Nessie.
1: Question four.
2: Question number four.
4: Sorry, Robbie. It's a Loch Ness Monster. It's right. Shut up. Yeah.
2: The axilla refers to what part of your body? The axilla. Sometimes it stinks.
11: How do you spell that?
2: A-X-I-L-L-A. I mean, that's a hit, man. Sometimes it smells bad.
11: The taint.
4: Jesus.
1: Oh, my God.
2: The armpit.
1: Question five.
2: But now we've learned something about you. Mm-hmm.
1: Whatever you like.
4: If you could pinpoint that's why somebody smells.
2: Hey, bro.
1: What's that thing?
2: I can smell from over here, man.
10: I can smell that from over here.
2: That's something your doctor tells you. Just like, hey, man, look, just quick side note, powder up down there. All right, your question, rennet is an enzyme-filled juice from animal stomachs that's used in the making of what food?
11: Cheese.
1: Man, Corey, I know how you knew that. Okay. Corey, don't you live on a farm?
2: Oh, does that guy live on a farm? Yes. That would make a lot of sense.
1: Game is Big Dummy, 206-803.
4: Maybe he just knows cows.
1: Mm-hmm. He probably knows everything. Those pigs.
2: Is rennet from cows? Because it didn't specifically say cows. It just said enzyme-filled juice from animal stomachs. Like,
4: I just assumed it was a cow, but you're right.
2: Sheep. I don't know. Hello, Justin. Welcome to the men's room.
12: Hola, gentlemen.
1: Hola. Justin, are you sober or not sober?
12: I'm sober, Miles.
1: All right, Justin, welcome to Big Dummy.
12: Hey,
1: okay, what are you taking in your bedroom for the night? Spiders, rats, bed bugs, or a bear?
12: I'm going to go round and round with the rat.
1: Rat.
4: Attaboy.
2: They do sing to you.
13: Round and round, out on the street.
4: Couldn't they also make food?
2: What, rats?
4: Isn't that the whole thing in Ratatouille? Isn't the rat making the food?
2: Oh, yeah. He was a great chef, man.
4: He was a hell of a chef.
2: You know what? The more rats, the merrier. You're going to eat well, Justin. All right. Your question, what three states border the very exciting state of New Hampshire?
11: That's Vermont, Maine, and Massachusetts.
2: Damn!
1: You got it.
2: Good job, dude. All right, before we let you go, true or false question for you. Niagara Falls has only frozen over once in the last 100 years.
11: Ooh, let's go true.
2: Actually, it is false. Niagara Falls has never actually frozen. They say the ice on the outside will, but the falls are still going on behind it.
4: That makes sense.
2: Yeah. Sure.
1: Game is Big Dummy, 206-803 Rock.
6: Big Dummy!
2: Hello, Matt. Welcome to the men's room.
14: Liquor and whores.
1: Liquor and whores. Matt, are you sober or not sober?
14: Sober.
1: Sober, Matt. Okay, Matt, what are you taking in your bedroom for the night? Spiders, rats, bedbugs, or a bear?
14: Let's go bear.
1: I'm
14: putting the full Nelson and then have some of it.
1: Bear. Bear's winning
2: today. I know.
4: Bear's dominating on X, too.
1: Yeah.
2: I think the bear has to be embarrassed
14: right
2: now.
14: Bear, you stand a better chance. A grizzly, helmet.
4: Yeah, grizzly, you're screwed. Same with polar bear.
14: Yeah.
2: I'd rather deal with a grizzly than a polar.
4: Yeah. I saw a comedian the other day saying polar bears have great PR.
2: How so?
4: Why isn't it just a white bear? It's the most violent bear.
2: Right. Oh, I see how it's
4: but
2: done.
4: But now it's like polar.
2: Yeah, polar bear, yeah. Polar but the bear. Black bears, they're getting into your yard, man.
13: Yeah, black bears stealing my garbage.
2: They're joining your neighborhood.
4: Right. Got the brown bear.
2: But the polar bear,
4: I mean, not white.
2: Yeah. All right, your question. Who wrote the Sherlock Holmes series?
14: I don't know.
2: Any guesses?
4: No.
14: No.
2: Sir Arthur Conan Doyle.
4: Oh.
14: Yeah, a million years.
2: All right, what's the name of the bees that fertilize the queen? Squirting their dude juice.
4: Well. Drones.
2: The drones.
4: The drones.
2: That's their whole thing.
4: Yeah.
2: The queen just lays there.
1: How do you know if you're a drone or not? Like, do you pick you picked out? Like, yeah, you're a drone.
2: You think the queen's like, no, not you.
1: Right, seriously.
2: You.
1: How do you get picked? Yes. Does she pick? Like, you're a drone, you're a drone.
2: Are you just born a drone, I guess?
1: That one with the big B.
2: Yeah.
4: I don't know. She's the queen. She's got to be picking and choosing.
2: Boy, that's got to hurt some bees' feelings, man.
4: It is.
2: Hey, I'm here to fertilize the queen. No, not you.
4: That's why sometimes they just sting.
2: Yeah.
1: Game is Big Dummy, 206-803.
6: Big Dummy!
2: Hello, Harrison. Welcome to the men's room.
10: Hey-o.
1: Harrison, sober, not sober.
10: Not sober. Sipping on some Jack Daniels and Coke.
1: Okay. All right, Harrison, what are you sleeping with for the night? Spiders, rats, bedbugs, or a bear?
10: I'm going to do a panda bear.
6: Panda bear.
1: A panda bear.
2: Pandas aren't actually bears.
1: Mm-hmm. No.
2: Are they marsupials? Hell, I think they're marsupials, right?
6: They might be bears.
1: They're stupid.
2: I'm going to say, again, I do not know how they have survived this long on this planet. They are the dumbest freaking thing out there. I already got Mike. I'm saying marsupial.
6: Are pandas bears?
4: Yes, giant pandas are true bears, belonging to the family Ursidae.
2: Huh. Okay. Boy, it's the dumbest bear there is. Good pick, man.
4: They've debated whether or not they belong to the raccoon family.
2: How do you not know if it's a bear or a raccoon? I mean, these are like scientists.
4: The same kind of family, man. Also, the red panda exception. Now, the smaller red panda is not a bear.
15: Correct. That looks like a little raccoon.
4: That one's closer to raccoon.
2: Right. you do a fine red panda imitation.
15: That's a cute video.
2: All right, your question.
15: By the way, real quick, the drone bees is disgusting. They're male and hatch from unfertilized eggs laid by the queen.
2: All right. Very incestuous.
15: They have no father.
2: Ew, man.
15: Gross.
2: We went out for milk and never saw dad again.
4: You lay an unfertilized egg.
2: I don't know. That's so weird. You would think.
4: That's kind of the whole
2: thing. But wait, though. All right, so I'm a drone because I'm born from an unfertilized
4: egg.
2: They're
4: just queen period?
2: But then, then my job
1: is to have sex with my mom.
2: Is to fertilize my mom's eggs.
1: Mm-hmm. That's correct.
2: So if I fertilize an egg, then that bee that hatches out of that is not a drone.
1: It's my brother and my son.
2: That is weird, man. That's very Alabama.
1: Or my sister.
2: All right, your question. What weather phenomenon is measured on the Toro scale?
10: Would it be rain?
1: A tornado? I don't know.
2: Tornado. No. Yes, indeed. Also the Toto scales. All right, your question. What was Cinderella's real first name? A lot of people think it was Dottie, but
1: Connie.
2: It wasn't.
6: Connie.
1: Princess Connie over here. Give it up for everybody. Here she comes.
10: Amanda?
1: Miss America.
2: Do you know, Mike, Cinderella's real name?
4: Is it just Ella?
2: It's Ella.
4: Oh, yeah.
2: They put the cinder in front because she had, like, cleaned the chimney and all that kind of thing. So it was actually an insult.
1: Oh.
2: Yeah, believe it or not.
4: Is that the name of the girl in Frozen 2?
2: Ella?
4: Anna.
2: No. What's her name?
4: Anna.
2: Anna. Yeah.
4: All right.
2: Yeah.
4: And then Elsa.
2: Essa?
4: Elsa.
2: Oh, Elsa.
4: Elsa.
2: What the hell is Essa?
1: It's an Essie name.
15: I know a girl named Anya.
2: Anya?
6: Yeah. Don't you dare. No.
1: I do.
2: Anya Spunkmeyer. All right. Your question. Jesse Ventura was the governor of what state?
10: Was it California?
1: Minnesota.
2: Yep. Minnesota.
1: And he did a pretty good job, all things considered. Mm-hmm. You know, for somebody who didn't have really any, you know, education in politics or career-wise.
2: No.
1: He just went in there and did the job. Like a humble.
2: All right, your question. Which state's name, starting with the letter M, comes from the Chippewa word for large lake?
4: Is there a lot of them there?
10: Michigan.
1: You got it.
2: Boom. Go.
1: Nice job, Harrison.
2: He there knows his Chippewa.
1: One more round of Big Dummy coming up, 206-803-ROCK.
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18: It was who do would you go back and thank? And I would like to go back and thank Tommy Lee, the Motley Crue. It was my first ever concert. I think I was in like third grade. Spokane Arena told us not to do this, but we're going to do it anyway. F it. Ladies, pull them out. And as he does that, every one of them pulls him out.
19: I want to thank Tommy Lee, too, for that. Strange question to ask you. Do you, okay, Danny, maybe you could answer it. Do you remember the first time you saw a set of boobs?
20: I don't remember. Honestly, I don't remember.
19: Yeah.
21: It's not a big thing for girls.
19: No, it's not.
20: I saw my first boobs, remember ladies. That was crazy.
19: Remember the first time you saw a sausage?
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2: For a big dummy on the way, 206-803-ROCK. Steve, who is our next contestant ready to play the big game?
3: Well, he sounds brilliant. Hello, Steve. Welcome to the men's room.
4: Hi. Howdy. Hola, bicholas.
2: Hola. Steve, are you sober or not sober?
4: I am sober. Today is my 62nd birthday.
2: Oh, happy birthday,
3: happy
2: Steve.
3: Happy birthday, man.
2: Absolutely.
4: Thank you.
2: Our men's room poll, your bedroom is filled with what? Spiders, rats.
3: Rats.
2: Okay.
3: Rats. All right, Ratty Steve, here is your question. Vitamin B, D, E, or K, what vitamin is mostly required for blood coagulation?
4: Jeez. Vitamin B.
3: Vitamin nope. K.
2: K.
3: K. We all just learned something today.
4: Sorry about that.
5: Howdy. Positive. I knew that was a vitamin.
3: And I don't know why they skip either. There's vitamins A. There's like four different B vitamins. There's C. There's D. There's E. There's no F. There's no G. No H. They just go all the way up to K.
4: Wonder what K stands for.
5: Potassium?
3: Probably potassium. That's my guess. All right, your question. What U.S. territory includes the islands St. Croix, St. John, and St. Thomas?
4: What was the question again? I'm sorry.
3: What U.S. territory includes the islands of St. Croix, St. John, and St. Thomas? Oh, my.
4: Oh, jeez. I'm going to have to say... I don't have the answer.
2: The Virgin Islands?
3: U.S. Virgin Islands.
2: U.S.
3: Indeed.
2: Virgin Islands.
4: Oh, I wouldn't have got that.
3: We figured that out when you didn't get it.
4: Yeah.
3: All right. Arabica and Robusta are the two most common types of what?
4: Coffee. And I am sitting in front of a Starbucks.
3: Well, there you go. Yeah. You are correct.
2: Gave us Big Dummy, 206-803-ROCK.
6: Big Dummy!
5: Oh, I think he's like, I'm sitting in front of a Starbucks. Like that. That's our audience sitting in front of a Starbucks.
2: Get the green tea.
3: Yeah, no kidding. Hello, Dwayne. Welcome to the men's room.
7: Hello, gentlemen.
2: Hola. Dwayne, sober or not sober?
7: I'm just drinking, Miles.
2: Okay. All right, Dwayne, good for you.
3: I'm drinking.
2: No one's complaining. Dwayne, your bedroom, what's it filled with? Spiders, rats, bed bugs, or a bear?
7: I'm gonna stick with the bear.
2: Bear. All right. I put him down for a reason.
3: All right. Your question, in Russian, which relative is your babushka?
7: Is that like a grandfather?
2: Grandchild?
3: Grandmother.
2: Grandmother.
7: Grandma.
3: This is my babushka. I feel like if I say that, I'm opening my pants, but hey, in Russian... or something you say when you stub your toe, but you don't want to cuss.
2: Babushka, babushka, that hurt.
3: All right, your question. In 1976, Viking 1 made history when it landed where?
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0: You must remember this presents The Bisexuals. Libby Holman was a sexually fluid blues singer who became famous in the 1920s, and then infamous when she was indicted for her husband's murder. Later, Libby began an affair with movie star Montgomery Clift, who had to keep his own bisexuality secret in Hollywood in the 1950s. Also featuring Elizabeth Taylor, Josephine Baker, drugs, orgies, and, of course, movies. 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
1: Oh, yeah.
2: You could?
1: Oh, yeah.
2: Okay. Yeah, Miles. Can you kick a field goal?
1: Not from a good enough distance. I'm good from about 20 yards.
2: All right.
3: That's not terrible.
2: Okay. You're a 10-yard liner.
3: All right. Your question, in what movie did Robin Williams play a character named Daniel Hillard?
1: Oh, Mrs. Doubtfire.
3: Damn.
2: Yeah. Damn. Okay, that was easy.
3: One and done. All right, before we let you go there, true or false? While Brad Pitt was playing the role of Achilles in the movie Troy, he injured his Achilles.
1: If I remember right, that's true.
2: That's a weird one.
3: Mm-hmm.
2: That is a real weird one. Game is Big Dummy, 206-803.
4: Oh, you look at the amount of size he put on for that role.
3: Yeah, I can see that.
2: It's all natural.
4: Yep, my bad.
3: No doubt about it. Hello, Dan. Welcome to the men's room.
5: Click, click.
2: Hola. Danny, is sober or not sober?
6: I'm sober, good sir. Operating some heavy equipment, if you know what I mean.
2: Okay.
3: Speaking of leak.
2: Yeah, what is your bedroom filled with, Dan? Spiders, rats, bedbugs, or a bear?
6: So bear, we're not talking about like a big, gay, hairy dude. I mean, we're talking about animal.
3: Could be.
2: That's right. You can pick either one.
6: There it is. Okay. There it is.
3: All right. Your question. What was the first Broadway adaptation of a Disney movie?
6: Was that Beauty and the Beast?
3: Damn.
2: One and done again.
4: Wow.
2: Man.
3: One and done is
2: fire.
3: All right, your 50-50 question. Matt Groening, creator of The Simpsons, has only written 4 episodes.
6: Oh. Sure, true.
2: That's crazy.
3: And he only wrote 1 of them completely by himself. He co-wrote 3 more. The show's been on for 35 years, something like that.
2: Yeah.
3: Yeah, he created it and is just making bank.
2: Game is Big Dummy, 206-803.
7: Big Dummy!
3: Hello, Steve. Welcome to the men's room.
8: Hola.
2: Hola. Stevie, you sober or not sober?
8: Well, that's open to delicate shades of interpretation, so no comment.
3: Okay.
2: Okay. What is your bedroom filled with? Spiders, rats, bedbugs, or a bear?
8: Part of my growing up was in White Center, so I'd really rather snuggle to a rat than a bear or bedbugs or...
2: Spiders. Okay.
3: Or spiders, yeah.
4: Go ahead, plop down it.
8: Definitely no spiders.
4: Feel right, free Steve. To kick off a non-sober.
3: Mm-hmm. Yeah.
2: You Steves, you guys all hang out together at a bar or anything?
3: You know we do.
2: Is it Steve night?
3: Yeah, I'm meeting him later.
2: All right.
3: Yeah. We're going to cuddle with some rats. All right, Steve, here's your question. How many zeros are in a quadrillion?
8: 15?
2: Oh, my God. Oh, my God.
8: I'm a regular guy.
3: Yeah, see? He knows. He knows.
2: Are you kidding me?
3: No,
2: I never would have guessed that a million.
8: You called me drunk, Miles. Come on.
2: I didn't say anything. I just didn't. I just let you go.
3: Yeah.
8: You intimated I was not sober.
2: I said nothing.
4: I said. Well, you said it's up to interpretation, which sounds like people that aren't sober would say.
8: Well, thanks for the faith, Ted.
3: Yeah, Ted.
4: All right, you know what? Steve, I apologize.
8: Hey.
3: He's one and done. He got 15 zeros. But hey, before we let you go.
8: I accept your apology.
4: Thank you, Steve.
3: See, he's also gracious.
4: He is. You know, this is a hell of a guy.
2: I'm not even stopped by your Steve Barlow.
3: Yeah, it's a quality. You're not invited, dude. You're not even on Steve. I'm sorry. Steve, before we let you go, 50-50 question. True or false? The guy who founded the North Face died of hypothermia.
8: Oh. I will say true.
2: That's weird.
3: Yeah, he was in a kayaking accident in 2015, so went into the water. Hmm. So it's not so much the gear, like he just froze outside.
2: It's right outdoors.
4: Was it North Face or was it Columbia? Who was the commercials where they like, it was like, oh, we put our mom out in the like blizzard.
3: Oh, Jesus.
4: I don't think it was,
3: right,
4: it was real, but it was supposed to be like, yeah, they're tough. Look, she survived.
2: Game is Big Dummy, 206-803.
7: Big Dummy!
4: Yeah.
3: Hello, Kat. Welcome to the men's room.
9: Hola.
3: Hola.

0: Kat, sober or not sober?
1: Sadly sober.
0: All right, Kat, what are you doing?
1: I just got out of class. It's in my second year right now.
2: Tell me you're taking veterinary sciences with a name like Kat.
1: I am not. Perfect. I'm early childhood education.
3: Okay. Oh. Okay, very good. You should do well at Big Dummy then. All right, which bedroom filled with air, Kat? Spiders, rats, bed bugs, or a bear?
1: Oh.
3: For a night.
1: Probably spiders.
3: Spiders.
1: I feel like they're more scared of me than I am of them.
4: Yeah.
2: I don't think that's necessarily true, even though people keep telling me that. I've never had a spider attack. I've never had a spider attack me with a shoe. Try to smash me. That's all I'm saying.
1: That's a good point.
5: A cat, man. If they could, they would.
2: Mm-hmm. I just figured you're just staring at people, wanting to kill them. All right, Kat, here's your question. What two Monopoly game pieces are articles of clothing?
1: Oh, crap. The hat and the symbol? The token?
3: Hat and a shoe.
2: Hat and a shoe.
1: Oh.
5: Yeah.
2: Where do you wear thimbles, Kat? You saucy, saucy girl.
1: I wear one, obviously.
3: I wear it on my peen.
2: Peen hat. Yeah, I got a penis thimble.
3: Yeah, look at that.
2: I'm going to walk into CVS and ask, hey, you guys got penis thimbles.
3: Who's my penis for Halloween? Buckethead.
6: I don't think you want to brag about having a thimble.
2: I'm not bragging. I just need a thimble.
3: It's a big thimble. It's a thumble.
2: Yeah.
4: Oh, no.
2: That's a thumble. We should put out athletic clubs and call it the thumble. All right.
4: Thumble's bounce.
2: All right, your question. What kind of fish is fugu in Japan?
1: Oh, fugu.
2: They're fugu-y.
1: Tuna?
2: What was your guess?
3: Tuna.
2: Oh, tuna.
1: Tuna? Sorry.
2: Nope, pufferfish.
3: Oh. Those are the ones you got to be really skilled to cook, right?
2: Yes, you have to have a license to do it.
4: Really?
1: Oh,
2: yeah, because they're super toxic. So they have to be prepared a certain way, and I guess there's very few chefs that get licensed to actually serve it. Why people want to eat it, I don't know. I've never heard anyone say it's so good it's worth the risk.
6: That's what I was going to ask. Do you think it's that good?
2: I don't know, man. I just don't know if I would try it. Like, you could tell me the chef's license, but, like, almost every car crash I've seen, that person has a license.
6: Yeah.
2: Someone dies on the operating table, like, the doctor had a license, you know. All right. Damn. Your question. What aquatic reptile can hold its breath underwater for up to 15 minutes?
1: A turtle?
2: Crocodile.
1: Crocodile.
2: Why are you laughing about turtle?
6: Just the way she said it. A turtle?
2: Don't let him hurt your feelings, Kat.
4: Yeah.
1: Oh, I'm good.
6: No, I like Kat. I don't know.
2: He likes the way you say turtle.
6: Well, there's also like sea turtles.
2: Oh, right.
6: So I'm assuming they can hold their breath for much longer.
2: Or they would die a lot. All right. Your question, which state has the only non-rectangular state flag? Oh, Mike right. knew instantly. You are correct. Oh.
1: Good for Mike. Rhode Island?
2: Any guesses?
3: No.
6: Ohio?
2: Yep.
1: Oh.
6: It's a perfect square, right?
2: But the state?
5: No, it's kind of almost like a triangular shape with
3: it's almost like shielded. Like a shield.
5: With another indent on the edge, yeah.
3: All right.
5: So pictures are like a triangular flag, but instead of a point at the end, it goes the opposite direction. And it's like, yeah, like you said, a cutout.
2: You think they just ran out of material? Like, hey, look, boss, I was trying to make you a rectangular flag, but I cut the wrong seam.
5: Oh, got it.
6: It's like they just knew it was Ohio. So, like, we need something different.
5: We need to differentiate ourselves.
2: All right, your question. What European country did Vietnam gain independence from in 1954? As a hint, it is the most visited nation on Earth.
1: France?
6: Yeah.
3: You got it.
2: Yeah,
3: good call.
2: Damn. I was hoping she said turtle again.
3: I was going to guess Italy or Spain.
2: Yeah, France, apparently the most visited country.
3: Yeah. Game's Big Dummy, 206-803-ROCK.
7: Big Dummy!
2: Hello, Cameron. Welcome to the men's room.
8: Hey, thanks for having me.
2: Hola.
3: Cameron, sober or not sober?
8: Yes, sober, unfortunately.
3: All right. Got a little while before kickoff. Cameron, bedroom is filled with what? Spiders, rats, bedbugs, or a bear?
8: A bear.
3: Everybody's taking the bear.
2: I mean, this is unbelievable. Mm-hmm. You think bears are like, do people think we're bitches or something? Good God.
8: Path of least resistance at best.
2: All right, fair enough. All right, your question. What word describes 1.5 ounces of liquor?
8: A pour, a dram, one of the two.
2: A shot.
8: Ah, okay.
2: I should be the one to say it. Or a jigger.
5: I'm about to say a jigger.
2: Jigger, yes.
8: Isn't it?
2: Oh.
8: You
6: is that on a shot?
2: It's 1.5 ounces of liquor.
3: But yeah. It is a shot, though. I mean, in our term, right?
6: But I think jigger is the thing you measure it out with.
3: Yeah,
2: but that's supposed to be 1.5 ounces of liquor. Yeah.
5: A shot is 1.5 ounces. That thing. Yeah. A standard shot of alcohol is 1.5 ounces.
3: We don't do standard.
2: Yeah. Oh.
5: Double shot. Three for whatever.
2: There you go.
3: Yeah.
6: That's like the way you asked it. I was like, I think he's right. And it does. You do pour it into a jigger.
2: Quick side note. We're going to ask you a 50-50 question. So, you know, I routinely go back to the same bars.
6: Yeah.
2: And I always get the, just give me a mayonnaise, give me a shot of Jack, right? So they always do a heavy pour. And I've gotten so used to that to me, that's what a shot is. And my wife and I are at the airport like 2 years ago. And I get a shot of Jack for $478 or whatever it is. They hand me the glass, and I about lost my mind. I'm like, what the F is it? And my wife's like, dude, that is a shot. That is what a shot actually is.
5: However, an alcohol shot is different than an espresso shot.
2: What's the espresso shot?
5: Less or more? What do you think?
3: I'll say more.
2: More.
5: Ted?
3: More.
5: 1 ounce less.
2: Oh, really?
5: Yeah. Huh.
2: All right, hang on, camera, before we let you go, 50-50 question for you. Adult diapers or baby diapers, which sells more in Japan?
8: Adult diapers. I don't want to explain why.
6: Yeah.
2: The reason why is because people live so long in Japan.
6: Yeah.
2: That they actually sell more adult diapers than baby diapers.
6: Also, the alcohol stuff's insane.
2: What do you mean?
6: Because you have like pint sizes are just all over the map. Like, we're used to ours.
2: We have 16 ounces here.
3: Standard
2: UK
3: pint.
2: Is 20.
6: But it's a...
2: But
6: England is.
2: But it so depends. Not UK, but England.
6: Right. It depends on where you go. Then if you go to like Belgium, everything's in its own glass.
2: Right.
6: Like I just saw
2: depending
6: this whole
2: thing. What beer you get, they
6: then
2: put it
6: I want to say Australia depends on like what province or state you're in.
2: Really?
6: It's insanity.
2: So which one? So in England, do they just call 20 ounces a pint or do they call it the imperial pint?
6: Just a pint.
2: So we call the 20-ounce pint the imperial pint.
6: The imperial pint.
2: And they just say it's a pint. Okay.
6: Yeah.
3: Game is Big Dummy, 206-803 round.
7: Hey!
2: Hello, Donnie. Welcome to the men's room.
9: Hola, bicholas.
2: Hola.
3: Donnie, sober or not sober?
9: Sober-ish.
3: Sober-ish. All right, Donnie.
2: Officer, I'm sober-ish. All right.
3: Donnie, what's in your bedroom? What's it filled with? Spiders, rats, bed bugs, or a bear?
9: I'm going with spiders.
3: Spiders. All right.
2: All right, Spider Donnie, here's your question. What is the most common bird in the world? Wait, give me a look.
9: Let's go with the sparrow.
3: Seagull.
5: Pigeon.
2: I guess pigeon. I was wrong. What do you think it said?
6: No, I was like, they're probably not even real, so I was thinking pigeon.
3: Is it a robin?
2: Chicken.
3: Chicken.
6: Oh, yeah, you're...
2: But to me, like, chickens aren't birds. They're just... They're like...
5: They're livestock.
2: They're like pre-meals. That are walking around. You know what I mean? Like when I look at a chicken, yeah. Like, one day I'm going to eat you or I'm going to eat the egg you lay. I know
5: it's
2: you're
5: like
2: a bird.
5: It's like an apple with feet.
2: It kind of is.
6: Yeah.
2: You're just walking before you end up on my plate, brother. I mean, that's.
6: I don't respect flightless birds.
2: No respect for flightless birds?
6: Nope.
3: What about a penguin?
6: No respect.
2: Okay. He already shot down penguins when he realized I couldn't even taste the food there.
6: Yeah,
2: he made it clear. He's okay. Got penguin
6: it's a terrible lifestyle. You can't taste the food. You can't even fly.
2: Not and a you're a bird.
3: You can swim real fast, though.
2: And it's cold.
6: Yeah.
2: All right. Your question. What continent contains the most fresh water? Ooh, that water fresh.
9: Fresh water. Fresh water. Let's see. Gotta go with North America.
5: That's what I said.
3: That Antarctica.
2: Antarctica.
6: Just under the ice.
3: That's how they get you.
2: All right, your question. What is the capital of Kentucky?
9: Kentucky.
2: Yep.
6: You haven't brought this one back in a while.
2: I was going to go New Hampshire, and I decided to go Kentucky.
5: I guessed the wrong one until I remembered that this is the one he always breaks out. I got it instantly.
9: Boy, I'm a born and bred Washingtonian, so this is Kentucky.
5: This just proves nobody actually learns anything from this show.

0: Kentucky. Look, New Hampshire, Kentucky. I can ask those like every 2 weeks.
1: It's I've been to New Hampshire. I mean, I've been to Portsmouth a couple different times.
0: Do you know the why? I mean, I'm sorry. Do you have family there? Just New Hampshire is so dull.
1: Hey. Well, for the Navy sent me there. I was a nuclear pipe fitter back in the day. Let's see.
2: Well, it's not Lexington, and it's not Louisville.
0: Mm-hmm.
2: It's not Bowling Green.
1: Oh, okay. Right.
2: It's not Covington. It's not Ashland.
0: Go ahead, spin that wheel. It is Frankfort, Kentucky. Quick side note, do you know the capital of New Hampshire, having been there?
1: I believe I've only been to Portsmouth, so I'm just going to default. Although I don't think that's right.
2: No, it's not.
1: I don't think it's right.
0: It's not.
1: It's not, is it? It's not, is it? It's,
0: no.
1: New Hampshire. I don't know.
0: Concord, New Hampshire.
2: That's right. Like the great.
1: Concord.
0: Yep. All right. Your question, in what decade were Skittles introduced to the United States?
2: Ooh.
1: Okay, here we go. I'm an 80s kid, so I was enjoying them, I got to think. Let's say 60s?
0: 1970s, 1974.
2: All right. Love Skittles.
0: They were brought by the immigrants when they got here by the boatload. We have chickens and Skittles, and everything changed.
2: Chickens
0: and you know, Columbus brought Skittles to the United States. All right. Your question, what is a female turkey called?
1: It's the old gobbler, isn't it?
0: No.
2: The old gobbler. We hope so.
0: Back to Nancy Reagan. A hen.
2: I got me a real gobbler. Never leaving her.
3: Look at that.
0: That's a keeper.
2: I'm telling you.
0: All right, your question, what musician is nicknamed Slow Hand?
3: Nancy Reagan.
1: Eric Clapton.
2: You got it.
0: Boom.
2: Head chef coming up. Ted's Meat and Potatoes has kitchen tools that you need at your home, and we've got your emails coming up next from the men's room at KISW.com.
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2: Gift responsibly.
1: Good afternoon, gentlemen. Today, my little girl Quinn is turning 4 and is already smarter than me. At least she thinks so. So for her birthday, could she get a little kid face sandwich, Coach Ted hyping her up, and Uncle Miles with some dad jokes? Thanks, guys. That from Kelly the Man.
3: Fish sandwich.
2: How old?
1: 4.
2: 4. All right. Well, first of all, hope you enjoy all the time off this year, as I feel like next year or two, you got to get into preschool, if I'm correct. After that, 4 is an interesting age, man. You know, you'll get a little, you get to play some games and stuff, but play some of them little learning games. Show up to preschool and be like, I could already read.
1: How old do I have here for a 4-year-old? Not much. Guys, it was nice to hear someone compliment my homemade bread.
4: Oh, yeah?
1: I needed that.
2: All right.
1: Who is in charge of the popcorn army? Who's in charge of the popcorn army?
4: The colonel.
1: The colonel.
2: Colonel.
1: There you go. What else we got? Guys, please give a shout out to UW Nate, 33rd trip around the sun. And this year he's a dad. So can we get Coke Ted telling him how to have a proper night out without the baby placing sports bets? Seeing strippers with big boobs in Portland. Can we get some dad jokes for Miles for having a 9-month-old and trying to survive? And last, can we get the baby batter bitter thing from Mike? You guys rock. We love you. Thanks. That from Shay and Baby Titus and Woof Woof Taz, our dog. What are we doing here first? Dad jokes, right? Coke Ted, sorry.
2: First of all, I'll tell you a couple things. All right, Ted knows a thing or two about Portland. You go all over that town, all right? You might get hungry if you want to. Go to a steakhouse. That's strip club. After that, get some Ubers. Stay down in the Hawthorne. Go to this astronaut bar. It's like outer space in your mind, man.
1: Okay. Dad jokes. Go to a strip club. Let's see here. The other day, I was asked how I view lesbian relationships.
4: Oh, yeah?
2: You said what? On stage?
1: No. NHD is not the right answer. As my wife is, she's having an affair with my best friend. My wife said, what makes you say that? I said, he's miserable.
2: By the way, that guy, his wife is the one at the tailgate this year. They have a very young baby, fresh one. And she's like, can I just get a bottle of water? We have one bottle of water at the tailgate.
1: Oh, no. Mike, you got any bitter batter butter?
5: Oh, you know I do. Betty bought her about some butter, but she said it's better bitter if I put it in my batter, make my batter better. So she bought a bit of batter butter, put it in her bitter batter, made her bitter batter better, such as better Betty bought her about a bit of batter butter.
1: Good afternoon, dinosaurs. A lot of ways to love of my life. JJ, a.k.a. DBFWOG, a.k.a. Tasty. Happy birthday today. A loving, caring, hardworking, all-around amazing woman. In my eyes, she's the most beautiful person on this planet.
4: I'm blind.
1: And there's almost nothing I wouldn't do for her. She officially reaches retirement age today. So if we could get the dirty Germans telling her what to look forward to in retirement and some dad jokes from Miles, it would be greatly appreciated. That guy's from Yummy.
4: Yeah, now that you're retiring, you get to spend more time with your husband. The next thing that you'll be doing is looking for part-time work to get away from your husband.
2: Yeah. That sounds like this husband of his, like, our husband's already be in trouble.
4: Yeah.
2: I'm loading up some compliments. But also, it's a good time to read the Kama Sutra book.
4: Yeah, there are 78 positions. 81.
1: Guys, I bought a first aid kit today.
4: Oh, yeah?
1: Yeah, treated myself. Okay. And I just flew back from a canned ravioli convention.
4: A canned ravioli convention.
1: I just flew back from there.
4: Oh, yeah.
1: Boy, are D's arms tired.
2: All right.
6: Stupid.
1: Jealous. It's my older brother Urban's 36th birthday today. We're both big fans and first time birthday request. So can I get a happy Chinooka, your penis is too small, an Andro penis, and then with a little kid fish sandwich. How you guys doing the Lord's work? Keep it up.
7: Happy Chinooka.
3: Fish sandwich.
1: Today
2: you ever think about, I just dawned when you said Urban. The only other Urban I know is Urban Meyer.
1: Right.
2: Ironic nickname for a white guy?
4: I think so. I mean, I'm like, that's Suburban Meyer.
1: Yeah. Oh, no. Hello, Michelle. Today I celebrate my 51st trip around the sun. I want to thank you all for the hard work you do keeping the YouTuber regulars entertained daily with fun activities and extra. For my birthday, you know I've got to have a big old bong rip, a sugar glider, a Leroy Jenkins, the Dirty Germans telling me how good this birthday will be, and Miles with some dad jokes. Thanks for everything, guys. That's from Derby 420.

0: Oh, yeah, sorry, but the Dirty Germans. Yeah, I see you all over the YouTube's derby. I wouldn't mind having a little home run derby on your backside.
1: Yeah, it's like the old classic show. All the big sluggers is there, some big bats.
0: Yeah.
1: Somebody throwing some meatballs over the plate. This birthday will be great.
0: Yeah.
2: Couple dad jokes here. For the first time ever, I ordered a whole duck, a whole roasted duck at a Chinese restaurant.
1: Huh. Yeah.
2: I was shocked when I saw the bill. What's the difference between a single man and a married man? What's the difference between a single man and a married man?
0: What?
2: The volume watching porn.
3: Why am I still wearing my headphones?
2: I think I told you guys this, but they say that pineapple juice actually makes your man better taste a little better.
0: All right.
2: Your man batter, yeah. But it just makes the pineapple juice worse. Oliver Choles, my brother Rob turns, I think it's 54 today. Could be 53, could be 55. I don't know. Not important.
4: It's his birthday.
2: He's a great brother, fun to hang around with and drink with. Nice seeing him and the rest of the family when I was up visiting in July. Saw a guy and the type that will always have your back. He's living it up with a good house, a nice job teaching teenagers and blind foreigners how to drive and get their license. So, could he please get a cat birth for his birthday? A Brady piss missile. Walker told me I have AIDS. Yes. The captain talking about the time the SS Guppy got caught in the doldrums without any mascots. Also, Miles with some dad jokes and Mike's bitter batter baby butter. Happy birthday, guys. Rob, that from your brother Luke and your former cat Simon. What do we got first?
5: You got the cat birth.
2: Cat birth.
5: Yeah.
2: Jesus Christ. Do I even have that?
5: Yeah, you got it.
0: You got it in there somewhere.
5: It's on you.
6: Meow. Absolute piss missile up the sideline.
7: Walker told me I had AIDS.
0: Ooh, well, ahoy there. Oddly enough, that damn near this Guppy got stuck in the doldrums. Little Haley Joel Osment was on board with me. Sure, he was upset there were no mascots. I don't want to say how he got the AIDS, but he got the AIDS. Grunchberries.
2: This is the penis edition of the dad jokes.
4: Oh, great.
2: Yeah. Guys, I won the masturbation tournament.
0: Oh, yeah?
2: Really held my own. What does the NFL have in common with Brokeback Mountain? What does the NFL have in common with Brokeback Mountain?
0: Tight ends.
2: The Cowboys. Just a chance to take a shot at the Cowboys.
4: I like it.
2: What is worse than biting into an apple and finding a worm? What is worse than biting into an apple and finding a worm?
4: Biting into a worm and finding an apple?
2: Biting into a hot dog and finding a vein.
0: Oh.
4: Betty bought her Boston butter, but she said this butter's bitter. If I put it in my batter, it'll make my batter bitter. So she bought a bit of better butter, put it in her bitter batter, made her bitter batter better. So just better Betty bought her pot a bit of better butter.
2: Gentlemen, shout out to my darling wife, Lynn, turning 61, and her mini-me, my stepdaughter, Melissa, going on 32 today on their shared birthday this weekend. I'm taking them to their favorite hibachi joint for dinner and a show. For my darling Lynn, give her anything you got, Princess Bride related. But a peanut, or as you wish. I don't know if we have anything like that. For a mini-me, Missy, an avid gamer, and Final Fantasy fanatic, a heated conversation between Mickey and Goofy will do. And for both, the captain giving a Yelp review on his favorite local hibachi joint. A piece and chicken grease with warm regards. That from the T-Town Beast. Well, we got Mickey and Goofy, right?
5: Yeah.
3: Step into my office.
0: Well, God. Old last time to me and old Mick sat down to play video games together. It was a fantastic game of Pong. I'm telling you, it's cutting-edge stuff. Bouncing a square back and forth between two rectangles on either side of the screen.
3: All I promise, it's horrible. That's why I had to get a new partner. We don't even hang out anymore.
4: Said heat it, right?
0: Mm-hmm. I'm as angry as I get, Mick. Ooh, well, ahoy there, and happy birthday. Well, the captain likes the old traditional Japanese hibachi and his favorite Japanese mascot. You might know him, he goes by the name of Pikachu. He has his own hibachi restaurant called the Flaming Anus. And when you go there, Look, it's a 5-star review at the Flaming Anus. I mean, to go there, ask for the tube steak with a side of throat coat. Tell them the captain sent you. Crunchberries.
2: And finally, for the birthdays, today's my birthday. Just turned 62. You guys are awesome. How about a shout out with a fish sandwich? Also, a penis is too small. And you guys talking all over yourselves about how October 15th is exactly 6 months away from April 15th, which is tax day.
0: Well, you got to do it. Happy birthday, happy birthday, happy birthday to you.
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9: 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And potatoes. Now, here's your host, head chef of the Men's Room, the Ted Nugent.
2: Head chef in the house.
1: Thank you. Thank you, folks. Before we get into these kitchen items that, you know, some people love them, some people just didn't know they needed them. Just want to remind people, now until through Monday night, go to any Little Woody's in association with the Men's Room and with Smash. We came up with the peanut butter bacon jam burger.
2: Mm-hmm.
1: It is delicious. I pulled it up. You got that quarter pound patty, peanut butter, crystallized bacon maple syrup, caramelized onions, jalapenos, mayo on a Little Woody's bun.
2: God, it's so fantastic. Good. That combination really is awesome.
1: I looked it up to mention it again. I might have to stop on the way.
0: Yeah, dude. Sir,
1: and I have, I'm bacon Euros. Yeah. Ready to go. But yeah. But yeah, get in there, get that burger. It is delicious. And hell, Seahawks are playing tonight. Go keep it really local.
2: Why not? And get the fries.
0: Yes.
1: Yeah, those fries were
0: good.
1: God
0: damn it.
1: Let's see. So these are basically, BuzzFeed put out a list. They said, hey, what's a kitchen item? You think you need it. Now that you have it, you can't deal without it. I don't even have to scroll down this list. What is one item that Miles and I were hesitant that everybody
2: loves? Air fryer.
1: The air fryer.
2: Yep, that's correct.
1: Yep, it's on the list.
0: Game changer, man.
1: I can't explain how often I use it.
0: And that's all it is. It's just a game changer. That's literally what it is, right? You don't need it, but once you have one, you don't ever want to not have
2: it. It makes everything that you bake better. Mm-hmm. I mean, if it's, you know, size proportion, as far as how big your air fryer is.
1: Yeah, yeah. And there's all different ones or whatever thing else. But I mean, I'm to the point, I use mine so much anymore. I'm like, do I have to get a new one?
0: Yeah, my wife uses it all the time.
2: So I've got the one you put on the counter.
0: That's what we've got.
2: And then my oven is also an air fryer.
0: Oh, really?
2: And then I found out my microwave is also an air fryer.
0: Huh.
2: So I have three air fryers.
1: God.
2: Yeah, crazy.
1: All right. Do any of you guys own a microplane?
0: Yes.
2: No.
1: How do you zest your lemons?
2: I don't.
10: Oh.
0: You never zest anything?
10: Yeah, I got
2: no.
0: Oh, yeah.
1: I don't own one of these. But like...
0: anytime that you... And obviously, we don't use it much, but a lot of time in the summer especially, if you're doing like seafood and stuff, and they want lime or lemon zest or some kind of Mexican dish with the lime zest, that thing is... It's a lifesaver.
2: Okay. I have lime and lemon juice.
1: Well, you two, you know, we always knew you guys were a little zesty.
10: Yeah. I use the hell out of it for not only lemons, but also Parmesan cheese. Gives that nice little fine cheese.
1: Oh, good call, dude.
2: Yeah. Well, I have one of those. I have one of those where I can grind.
0: No, not the big one, just a little microplane.
2: Right? I don't have that. No.
0: Yeah.
1: Yeah. Get one, dude.
2: Okay. I can zest with my cheese grater.
0: Okay.
1: A hand immersion blender.
2: Nope, don't have that.
10: Yes.
0: I know we definitely used to. I don't know if we still have one now.
2: What do you use it for? Soup?
1: No, you could use it, for mixing things up, but it seems good if you're making, like, salsas or even, like, whipping up eggs. Yep. And I see people using them all the time.
0: Mashed potatoes.
10: Yeah, we use it for like, a potato soup, so yeah. we've just kind of used it that way.
1: It's funny you bring up mashed potatoes, because one of the things on here is the potato ricer.
10: Ricer?
1: Yeah. You never seen this? It's like you cook the potato, and you put it in there, and then you squeeze it down.
0: Oh,
1: and it makes
0: the
1: potatoes out to like shreds.
2: Hmm.
1: Okay. So you're making like hash browns, or you're making, say, potato pancakes, or a lot with
2: Lockies.
1: Yeah. So that helps too. That's one of those ones where like I see it all the time. If I had a bigger kitchen, I would like to get one, right? But I'm just like, I don't know if I need that there. But yeah, potato ricer.
2: Okay.
1: Here's one, and ironically, Jolene years ago got me my first one, and I swear by it, is a meat thermometer.
0: Oh, yeah.
1: Yes. A digital one.
2: She bought you a meat, just random, like, here, Ted, I bought you a meat thermometer.
11: Yeah, I mean, granted, this had to be 15 years ago. I think we just kept, I kept talking about burning chicken or not cooking.
0: Oh, so she's like, hey,
11: she's
0: here.
11: Like, here, trust me. Or she had two extra, I can't remember. Right. But I mean, I it's very hard to cook meat now without it.
10: The guy that I got my smoker from, he bought me one. I rented the guy's house, one of the nicest guys on the planet. He got me one of those. It's orange, it's digital, and it actually has the recommended temperatures for all the meats. So pork, chicken, so
0: that's the other thing. People need to know steak. The temperature it needs to be.
11: Yeah.
0: And you can have a meat thermometer. If you don't know what temperature it's supposed to be, it won't do you any good, right?
11: Like a few weeks ago, right, the start of the college football season, I was cooking ribeyes at home. Mm-hmm. And I did not use my meat thermometer, and frankly, I undercooked them.
2: Yeah. Undercooked them. Well, that's okay, because you can put them back on the grill.
0: That's true. Yeah, better to undercook than overcook, always. That's for sure.
11: Yeah, and I gave my buddy the one that stayed full.
0: Uh-huh.
11: The one that I already had a slice in it. I said, I'll take this. I really wanted to plate it, so he got the best out of the meal. All right. This one is great for your kitchen, I like they say, but use the glove.
10: Oh,
0: the mandolin.
2: Not buying it.
0: No, use same. The damn glove.
11: I mean, it's awesome. You can make different kind of potatoes from it.
0: And it's quick, it's easy, and it will kill you.
11: Right. I. It's kind of like what do I always say about electricity or electricians, right? Use your pen light.
0: Yeah.
11: I don't care how many years you have on the job, right? It's like guns. They're always loaded, right?
0: Yep.
11: Like, just think about it. There's simple little rules of life. If you have a mandolin, wear the glove.
0: Absolutely.
11: They even put that in the article. Mortal and pestle?
2: I don't have
0: the little bowl,
11: and then you press it in there.
0: Yeah.
11: Again, this is great if you want to make spices at home.
10: Yeah.
11: So if you're getting big into smoking, and you want to come up with your own dry rub, maybe?
10: I've considered those because a lot of them require heavy doses of pepper, like fresh cracked pepper.
2: So to get the peppercorns
10: back. Yeah, exactly. I've had to resort to like grabbing a Ziploc bag
0: and
10: putting a quarter cup of pepper there and smashing the little
2: because they will shoot out of that.
0: Yeah.
11: Yeah. I think I'm bankrolling Dano to buy a new mansion. I have so many of his spices. So, salad spinner makes the list.
2: And I have one of those. I swear by it.
10: Yep.
11: All right. Yeah. This person says they use it every day. And then the one I was talking about in the office, and honestly, shout out to Marshawn. He told me for years, kitchen shears.
2: Mm-hmm.
11: Once you get a good pair of them, even if you like my pair's not even that good. I use them constantly. Get a pair of kitchen shears.
0: And mine suck.
11: Right?
0: Mine suck.
2: I don't even want, why would I buy a new pair when I have these crappy ones?
0: Yeah.
2: Never in the grocery store when they sell them. Thank you, Head Chef. We appreciate it. You're listening to The Men's Room.
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1: All right, cut up here until 5:08. We'll drink and toast with the shot of the day. And we do have your headlines on the way at 5:50. But first, quick check in with Mike Hawk and some of the stories and headlines he is not working on.
2: Well, thank you, Miles. Japan has warned the public of the presence of a potentially poisonous mushroom that's been spotted growing in the area and apparently looks just like a more edible variety.
3: Stop just picking mushrooms and eating them.
2: I know.
3: I mean, that's all.
1: Even if you're, like, alone in the woods and you're dying.
3: Don't pick a mushroom.
1: Don't eat mushrooms.
2: Right. I don't know how we got started on that in the first place.
3: I don't. Look, the people that know the mushrooms, they pick them for you and they sell them at the grocery store.
2: Yeah,
3: that's
2: correct.
3: Good enough. I'm not going to guess when I'm out there.
2: You guys ever seen people growing mushrooms? You ever see one of those operations?
4: Yeah.
3: No.
2: It's wild.
4: My friends are doing it right now.
2: No kidding.
4: Yeah.
2: That's crazy.
4: Yeah.
2: They just spend the entire time just like keeping that soil moist, and they actually have found a way. I don't know if they plant them. I don't know if they just know the proper combination of what it is, but they actually grow those edible mushrooms.
3: I don't like mushrooms enough. I like mushrooms. I don't like them enough that I'd be like, you know what? Let's grow our own.
2: Right?
4: You could grow all sorts of mushrooms on your own.
3: Well, that's different.
1: Right. Yes, you can.
4: Like, my friends aren't doing that, but I knew a guy way back in the day, and he was like, you want to see my closet? I'm like, no?
3: That's a weird question.
4: And then he's like, trust, there's something in here. And he had a little grow on.
1: I jumped out.
4: Yeah.
1: Hello.
2: Hello.
4: And he was growing the mushrooms for like the next summer's festival. And I was like,
3: nice.
4: Are you serious? And he's like, yeah.
2: That would weird me out.
3: What's that?
2: If I'm snooping at somebody's house, they open up their closet and they just have mushrooms growing there. That's weird.
3: It is a little weird. It's not what I expect to find in your closet, but I'm down with it. Grow more.
2: I'll give you that.
4: Yeah. I mean, again, he was 22. I think
3: sense.
4: He thought it was cost effective.
2: Yeah, sure. Sure. Anybody know what day it is?
4: Oh, man. Thursday. National Thursday Night Football Day.
2: It's the day for Oscars that live in garbage cans, guys. It is National Grouch Day.
3: Grouch Day. Perfect.
2: Grouch Day.
3: All right.
2: Yeah. Good times.
4: Shirt's ugly.
3: I'm on board with that.
2: What qualifies as a grouch, do you think?
3: Me?
2: Right.
3: I mean, I think it's pretty much that simple. Always
2: grouch.
3: Grumpy. Always grouchy.
2: Anyone who is habitually irritable, bad-tempered, and prone to frequent complaining.
3: Yeah, me.
2: Okay.
3: That nails it. I'm okay with that.
2: Grouchy.
3: Yeah, when I'm not grouchy, people ask what's wrong.
2: Right.
3: Like, if I'm just nice to
2: you're
3: someone.
2: You're smiling like, today.
3: Dude, what's wrong? And typically, they're right. I got bad news, so I'm nice.
2: Wingstop has partnered with Sour Patch Kids to launch a new limited-time flavor of wing.
4: I saw that. My guy hit me with it last night. He was like, what do you think? And I was like, I would try it.
3: I mean, I know it's like a big thing now, right? Like with the Kraft macaroni soda, the fried chicken cereal. I know people love this stuff. I just don't.
1: That fried chicken Oreo was one of the worst things I've ever tasted in my life.
2: Awful.
1: God, was that bad?
4: Yeah,
3: it's a fried chicken Oreo.
1: I had to try it.
4: But also for this,
1: fried chicken Oreo
4: with Wingstop, I think this is more of like, you know, like people sell food on like Marketplace and everything.
3: Sure.
4: There's this whole market for like making stuff kind of crazy and like like fruity pebbles on savory stuff or
3: come on.
4: Everything's covered in hot Cheetos. So I think that's where this is more coming from instead of just being like, let's try a wild flavor.
3: Okay.
2: Yeah. And I'm with you, Ted. I would try it because I'll try a lot, most anything. I have very little hope for it.
4: I'm with you. It seems crazy.
2: Yeah.
3: But you're still going to try it.
2: Not the sweet flavor that I would go for with a wing.
3: Like, I didn't try those the wing flavored
1: there are chicken Oreos. Fried chicken Oreos.
3: Yeah, I didn't try one. They were there, and then you tried one, and you're like, this is terrible. I'm like, well, it's a fried chicken Oreo.
1: But that's
3: I'm
1: what
3: not
1: you do.
3: Try it.
1: Smell this milk. Taste it. Is it bad? That's what people do. And they're like, you will not believe how bad this is.
2: Was it even chicken flavored, or was it just 11 herbs and spices?
4: It was fried chicken. It didn't say it was KFC. Flavored.
1: It did say KFC.
4: Oh, did it?
1: Yeah. Oh, yeah. See, that's the thing. You only tell people to try something unless
3: it's
1: really, really good
2: or
1: really, really bad.
3: Yeah,
1: if it's just average, you're like, you don't even say a word. But if it's bad, like, oh, God, this is awful tasting.
3: Smell this milk.
2: Try this.
4: It is, but you did a good job of selling how bad it was.
2: Yeah.
3: Yeah, and I believed you.
4: Yeah, right. It's one thing if you were like, oh, I don't know what I think. Try it. It's not that good. You were like, this is horrible. It is the worst. So I'm with Thrill. I never bothered to try one.
1: I think it's only available in China.
2: It's almost like biting into a bullion cube.
3: Have you bitten into a bullion cube?
2: Yeah, it sucks.
3: Why?
2: Because I was a kid and I was stupid and I like ramen. Didn't say it was a smart move, Steve. I said I'd done it.
3: Once you said you're a kid, I'm like, all right, okay.
4: Nice little trick you could do with that, man. Throw it in your butter when you're melting it.
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3: Yeah, that's an outlandish statement.
4: It does feel kind of old school or southern.
5: Now that's just straight outlandish.
6: That was very outlandish.
4: Tell you what's outlandish. Size of the...
5: Otherworldly.
4: Put those things away.
5: New York City is in the process of retiring their horse-drawn carriage rides.
7: Yeah, the horses keep dropping.
5: And
7: people
5: really?
7: Are freaking out. Yeah.
6: Yeah, like, it's never been, like, a good thing, so to speak.
5: Sure.
6: Right? So, like, man, horses are mistreated, da-da-da-da-da-da. And then when they're like, yeah, we're going to get rid of it. Now people are like, well, don't do that. So I don't know if people in New York City love dying horses or what the deal is. But
5: good Lord.
6: I didn't know
5: they were dropping dead, man.
6: Yeah, I mean, they're just not kept in the best conditions, et cetera. And it's a big tourist thing.
4: Yeah. It's bad for the horses. And then I want to say one of those horses dropped dead and, like, killed a kid or something.
6: Oh, Jesus.
4: Something terrible happened. And that's finally they were like, all right, I guess we should get rid of them.
6: Wow. Okay.
4: I guess we're done.
5: Someone recently made a weather atlas that shows where in the world has the right weather for you.
7: Okay.
4: So do you set the temperature?
5: I think so, yeah.
6: It'll tell you where you need to be.
7: The answer is San Diego.
5: No kidding.
7: Yeah. In my mind, in the U.S., best weather?
5: There are some fringe people that, yeah, they like the frigid, cold-ass weather.
7: Sure.
5: They like the hot, friggin' desert where it's 120 degrees all the
6: time.
5: They're
6: outlandish.
5: Correct. But I think the most desirable places are the places where it's not meltingly hot in the summer. It's not horribly freezing in the winter. It's
6: blue skies, 78 degrees, no humidity, and a constant breeze.
7: We have great temperature, but we deal with the other end. You know, we get the dark, we get the rain.
5: That's right.
7: The temperature's fine.
4: But, I mean, it's hard to beat the Northwest in the summer.
5: Yeah.
6: I don't think you can.
7: The best two months of the year.
4: Yeah, I'd argue it in the world.
5: We just don't get snow in the winter.
6: We don't. I'm okay with that. I'm just one of those. But the thing about Seattle, the people, I love snow. I'm like, drive 30 freaking minutes, you can find snow.
5: Yeah. My aunt already has snow. She lives out there in Bozeman, Montana. And she's already buried.
6: Damn.
5: I know.
6: Yeah.
4: The winters in Montana are harsh. So there's a big issue now. Everybody keeps moving there because they visit in the summer. So, like, unless you're ultra rich, you could live somewhere else in the winter. Like, people are like, oh my God. Because I don't think people fathom how bad those winters are.
5: Right.
6: Did they not look at a map, like, look where Montana is, and then ask yourself the question, do you think the winters are harsh? My guess is yes.
5: Steve?
6: Seattle's a bit of an outlier, you know what I mean? But I'm like, most northern states are going to have pretty bad winters.
4: And it's only the lowlands, right? Because, I mean, it's not like Snoqualmie Pass is that far away.
6: That is a good point, right?
5: Couples are now spending quality time together by pole dancing.
6: Okay.
5: I mean, my part of pole dancing is a chair, but...
6: I will sit in his chair and you pole dance.
5: But you know what? Times are changing. That's just what couples are doing, to spend time together. Not that chair, Tim.
8: The Mitchell Top 10.
5: Oh, Jesus, man. Not that chair.
4: Stop what I'm laughing at. I'm laughing at the idea of a guy being like, let's pole dance.
6: Let's pole dance, baby.
5: So here are 10 fun new ways couples are spending time together. Because, quite frankly, it changes throughout time. What qualifies as a fun time? We're going to the carnival together. We're going out to the pier. Like, times are changing. So here's the 10 fun new ways that couples are spending time together. Bottom of the list, they say, a shared relationship bucket list. Sitting down with a notebook to map out wild, silly, or long-term dreams and local micro-adventures that you want to tackle together.
4: That doesn't seem new.
6: Yeah, I don't think that, like...
7: Where do you want to go?
4: Yeah.
6: Right.
4: Sounds like a couple hanging out on the weekend.
6: Right. We have free time.
7: You
6: want
7: to do this?
6: Yeah.
5: It's called a vision board. But you know what? I do want to emphasize the micro-adventure. Because I think that's the sleeper when it comes to relationships. You know, there's a lot of pressure to be big and spontaneous, and we're going to go to Disneyland, and we're going to go up to the Alps, and we're going to take this thing over. I'm going to put you on a hot air balloon. And the micro adventures, man. Go on the small time things. Go on a little walk here.
6: To me,
5: there.
6: That's what vacation is, though. Like, when my wife and I go on vacation, like, all right, we are wherever we are. Let's leave the hotel with no destination. Mm. Destination of mine. That's all.
5: There you go.
7: Let's be tourist.
5: Absolutely.
7: I did that last weekend. I was a tourist in Seattle.
6: Yeah.
7: It was fantastic.
5: It's great.
7: Went to the aquarium, got on the wheel. I'm a tourist in Seattle.
5: Isn't it crazy how many more places that you see when you just kind of become a tourist in your own area?
7: Yeah.
5: You drive by it, you walk by it all the time, but all of a sudden when you just like, nah, you know what? I'm going to walk. Like, I never knew this building was here.
7: I didn't know it was a wing.